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6: A little breezy this afternoon, south winds up to 20 miles per hour, highs low to mid-80s. Mid-80s tomorrow, the northeast winds will be lighter, but we keep the sunshine. Still sunny Thursday, back to breezy and mid to upper 80s. I'm Chief Meteorologist James Edelot for Fox 23 and 1023 KRMG, Tulsa's News and Talk.
5: At 7:05, we have fair skies and 80 degrees. For 1023 KRMG, Tulsa's News and Talk, I'm JP Daniels.
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9: We'll go in depth on the big announcement regarding Tulsa's place in space. Former Congressman and NASA Chief Jim Bridenstine will fill us in.
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0: News. I'm John Saucier. President Trump's on his way to China, where he'll meet with President Xi Jinping. The war on Iran, of course, expected to come up. DHS Secretary Mark Wayne Mullen tells Fox he wants the president to stick to his promise to make a deal on limiting nuclear armament.
1: It's possible with the pressure that China's putting on. We hopefully can get good agricultural deals moving forward and be able to have a robust economy between both.
0: The president this week called the ceasefire with Iran on life support. Georgia Congressman Rich McCormick on Fox Business says other presidents wanted to do the same thing the president's currently doing in Iran, but were afraid.
2: We've had five presidents say that if they obtained nuclear-grade enriched uranium, that they would do something about it, include bombing, and including a presidential candidate, Hillary Clinton.
0: America is listening to Fox News.
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12: Mid-80s again tomorrow, sunny skies by Thursday, breezy again, and mid to upper 80s. I'm Chief Meteorologist James Adelot for Fox 23 and 102.3 KRMG, Tulsa's news and talk.

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3: A state visit to China. I'm Lisa Lucera, Fox News. President Trump on his way to Beijing, where he's expected to speak to President Xi Jinping about the conflict in Iran.
4: The president is doubling down that he doesn't need anyone's help, not even China's, to strike a deal with Iran. However, the administration is making the point that China gets a lot of its oil via the Strait of Hormuz, so Xi should want to influence Iran, pressure Iran to come to a deal. Aside from Iran, President also says he's going to bring up Taiwan with Xi. The small island is the largest chip maker in the world, and a Chinese invasion or a blockade could be devastating to the global economy.
3: Fox's Aisha Hosni in Beijing. Iran has executed a man it accuses of spying on behalf of the CIA and Israel's intelligence agency Mossad.
5: Iran's judiciary announced on Monday that Erfan Shakarzadeh was hanged for collaborating with the U.S. intelligence service and the Mossad spy service. The Iranians provided no evidence to support the claim, but said the 29-year-old worked in scientific organizations active in the satellite field.
3: Fox's Trey Yinks in Tel Aviv. Fireworks between Pentagon leaders and lawmakers at hearings that were supposed to be about the Pentagon's budget.
6: Secretary Hegseth and Joint Chiefs Chairman General Dan Kane were pressed on the Iran war's real cost. The Pentagon's comptroller said the war cost is now $29 billion, $4 billion

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13: Mid-80s again tomorrow, sunny skies by Thursday, breezy again, and mid to upper 80s. I'm Chief Meteorologist James Adelot for Fox 23 and 102.3 KRMG, Tulsa's News and Talk.
12: At 8:06, we have partly cloudy skies and 80 degrees. For 102.3 KRMG, Tulsa's News and Talk, I'm JP Daniels.

0: American Revolution was against the billionaires of their time.
1: The tax system as we have it is fundamentally unjust. We are speaking about living in the wealthiest city in the wealthiest country in the history of the world, where 1 in 4 New Yorkers are living in poverty.
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0: And that is the introduction to our next guest, Bill O'Reilly, author of Confronting Evil, Assessing the Worst of the Worst, and host of the new show, We'll Do It Live. He's visited China many times himself, and his message of the day today is high stakes in play. It's a fascinating commentary at BillO'Reilly.com, and he is here today to share that with us. Welcome, Bill O'Reilly.
1: Thanks for having me, Rose. How are you?
0: Oh, I'm great. I'm so glad I have an opportunity to talk to you. I was listening to what you had to say about your last trip to China last year, and you said that the Chinese invited you personally to come out and visit with them, and then you told us that China wanted to talk to you before the president arrived. How was this kind of access established between you and China?
1: Through Harvard. So I'm an alumni, and Harvard does tens of millions of dollars worth of business with China. And the Politburo over there watches me on YouTube. YouTube has changed the way all commentary is delivered, as you know, Rose. And they know that I know Donald Trump for 35 years. So they wanted to get an inside view of the man, and that's why they invited me. Now, I paid my own way. I don't take any money from anybody, and I did run it by President Trump before I accepted the invitation, because that's my duty as a citizen. I can't be just gallivanting around inserting myself into government issues, but he was fine with it. And then today, actually, I had another call with the Chinese as the president gets on his plane to go over to Beijing. And the situation has changed than what it was 1 year ago, with particularly with Iran.
0: Yeah. Well, you know, this is amazing because you have an opportunity that not many, in fact, I can't even think of someone right now off the top of my head, actually have. To be that go-between is astounding, and I'm sure you feel very honored to have that.
1: It's mixed emotion. We researched it. Nobody's ever done this as far as being a journalist and then a diplomat, if you want to use that word. It's not often applied to me in the United States, but China's a different culture, so they're probably more used to robust behavior than here, but it's a very, very tight rope, and my job is to represent my country. I mean, what the Chinese wanted when we spent 3 hours with them last time around was, look, if we do this, what will President Trump do? And I was able to provide pretty good analysis of that. This time around, it was, what the deuce are you doing in Iran? And I said, you'll have to ask the president that. That's not my policy. I don't know. I don't get the daily intel briefings. I do know that this is a country that causes disorder. And I use that word because that's the worst thing you can do to the Chinese, is cause disorder. That's for business. They don't want it. And I dropped that today so that they would know there is a reason that the United States has tried to neutralize the government of Iran.
0: All right, so they bring up Iran, and you just did. And I've got to ask you, would they really want to provide help or assistance in any way where Iran is concerned? Because we know that they receive their gas, their oil from Iran. We would have to encourage them to look elsewhere or receive it from elsewhere. Do you really feel that they would want to help us? Because in the past, Bill, I've read about the unholy alliance, if you will, between North Korea, China, Russia, Iran. How much can we really depend on them to help us where that is concerned?
1: Well, nobody can answer the question now whether China's going to help the United States with the Iranian thing, but there's certainly an incentive to do that. If China helps you, they're going to want something.
0: Yeah.
1: And what they want is a dialogue on Taiwan.
0: Yeah.
1: She is crazy about it. It's a crazy issue on Taiwan. It's almost like Trump and the border. And they want the United States to sanction the opening of talks or whatever you want to label it about Taiwan. If they got that assurance, they might very well help with the Iranians, because the Iranians need China. As you pointed out, China can buy its oil elsewhere. It doesn't have to buy from Iran. And that's one of the few markets Iran has left. And the Chinese have a big footprint. I mean, they help Iran in other ways, too. Iran doesn't want them to be an enemy. So all of this is the president is aware of it. Secretary of State Rubio is aware of it. They know that once they go over to Beijing, and it's going to be a big dog and pony show. I mean, the Chinese are very happy that President Trump is going there, very happy. And I expect a positive outcome come Friday, praying for that. Our country needs some positive stuff. Whether the Chinese will step up and do anything publicly against Iran, probably not. But behind the scenes, they could very well help the USA.
0: But when it comes to Taiwan, though, because that, I mean, that remains the biggest geopolitical flashpoint in this entire relationship. And because of what they produce, of course, the massive shares of our semiconductor chips and the world's, I guess. But I can't imagine that there would be some mutual ground or somewhere we can actually agree with them where Taiwan is concerned.
1: I've come up with one or two, because I knew that was going to be big when I went over to Beijing. In 2049 is the 100th anniversary of Mao Zedong's takeover, and he's on the cover of Confronting Evil, and so is the Ayatollah Khomeini. So these are not gentle countries that we're dealing with here. But Taiwan is a place where the Chinese symbolism is very important. Now, everybody knows that the Taiwanese will fight. It's not Ukraine. They're well-armed, and it would be a bloodbath for China to go in there. Everybody also knows if China does that, that they will be a pariah, and there'll be economic sanctions all over the place, and it will be a disruption of order. Remember, they don't want that. So what she is trying to do is just open the possibility that maybe we could have a hybrid, maybe we could do this, that, or the other thing, but let's start to chat. And that does not seem to be unreasonable to me, but I did suggest to the Chinese today that President Trump is not going to allow Taiwan to go down a drain. That he would be perceived as weak, and that's the worst thing for him. The worst thing for the Chinese is disorder. The worst thing for Donald Trump is a perception of weakness. He's never going to do that.
0: Well, yeah, and that makes a lot of sense. So thank you for that. And so we heard, too, that the White House has invited major American business leaders like Elon Musk, Tim Cook, Boeing CEO. So that alone tells us how deeply business and technology and even geopolitics are now connected. So when you look at that and you see that some of the biggest issues on the table right now, I guess, are going to be trade and technology and AI. What do you make of all of that? What are we expecting by bringing some of these big names and big leaders in industry there?
1: Well, it wasn't China who wanted those CEOs. It was the Trump administration. And it was a very shrewd move, because what they're trying to do is bring these guys over in a very informal way. It sounds contradictory, but it isn't, to get to know their counterparts in Beijing so that they can put on paper some kind of trade deals that, of course, President Trump would have to okay. But they want the Chinese to understand that America is open for business. And that is something the Chinese really respond positively to.
0: Yeah, because having the presence of those major CEOs, that's huge. And also, it highlights something, like American corporations, they remain heavily tied to China economically, But, and this is even what political tensions are always rising, going up and down. But at the same time, a lot of companies are trying to diversify manufacturing in places like India, Mexico, and Southeast Asia. I guess it wouldn't hurt to kind of mention that, or I'm sure this administration has, that they want to continue to have some sort of technology sharing and so forth with these industries.
1: The key to this whole two-day meeting, and you can't get a lot done in 2 days, so I assume if it goes well, and it should, that there'll be another bigger meeting in Washington in the summer. The key to all of this is we can work out trade deals that are very favorable to both countries. That can be worked out. But we need your assistance, Beijing, on X, Y, and Z. So that's how it'll probably go down.
0: So when I have to go back just for a moment to the amount of oil that China purchases from Iran, would they, in your opinion, can you see that really stopping, really, and looking for other resources?
1: China doesn't care where it gets its oil from. It wants a good price for the oil, and that can be negotiated. It's a lot easier to get the oil from North America to China than it is from Iran to China. So, you know, the setting is there. We are exporting oil now. People don't know this. Americans don't know this. But one of the reasons your gas pump is so high is because the American oil companies are shipping this stuff overseas to make even more money. BP made 100% profit in one quarter after this Iranian madness started. 100% profit. So we have the oil enough to sustain us. We're sending it overseas so these oil companies can make more money. It's crazy, but it's happening.
0: Yeah, it is. You're so right about that. I have to ask you this. I'm very curious about your opinion on the perception that President Xi has of our President Trump. I mean, would you say it's admiration, curiosity, intimidation? What are your thoughts on that? Because you would know. You would have a really good handle on that.
1: I don't know Xi, but I know his second in command pretty well.
0: Okay.
1: Xi likes flattery. And who else likes flattery?
0: Let me guess.
1: Okay. So that's where you start. Xi fashions himself as the new Mao. He wants to go down in history as one of the great Chinese leaders. Donald Trump wants to go down in history as one of the great American presidents. So there's common ground there, and both men flatter each other. Nothing wrong with that. I'd much rather have that than what we got in Iran.
0: Right.
1: They're both deal makers. She is more ideological than Trump, whereby he is a fanatical communist. I mean, it's just crazy how that communist thing has seized that country, because under communism, no one has any rights. No human being has any rights at all. None. But they love it. And I asked them point blank, I said, how can you support a government where all of your citizens are subjugated by the government? How can you do that? And they go, we have to govern 1.5 billion people, period.
0: Bill O'Reilly, they're playing the music underneath. You know what? I am so glad I had the opportunity to talk to you. Loved hearing what you had to say and your input and your insight. Thank you so much.
1: Thanks for having me, Rose.
0: Take care. We'll be back with more Sean Hannity right after this.
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4: 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Heroes like Fire Captain Andrew Donner, inspired by the bravery of New York City firefighters on 9/11, Andrew devoted his life to serving his community. 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
0: Welcome back to the Sean Hannity Show. My name is Rose. The phone number here is 1-800-941-SEAN. 1-800-941-SEAN. 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We take prayer requests and pray all the time over them. Daily devotionals, free weekly newsletter. You can't beat that. So stay with me. I'll be back. We're going to talk to Jenny Korn, the faith director at the White House. I love that we have that in the first place. She's a doll. She's been on with me before. Can't wait to talk to her again. Stay with us.
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14: Fox News, I'm Tom Rigotti. Lawmakers on congressional committees asking for a price tag on the cost of the Iran war from Pentagon leaders in a defense budget hearing. Fox's Jennifer Griffin reports.
15: Secretary Hegseth and Joint Chiefs Chairman General Dan Kane were pressed on the Iran war's real cost. The Pentagon's comptroller said the war cost is now $29 billion, $4 billion more than 2 weeks ago.
14: Democrats' hopes of rearranging congressional districts may have hit a speed bump in Virginia. Fox's Chad Perman explains.
16: There are questions if Democrats committed a fatal error in Virginia. Democrats even mulled swapping out members of the Virginia Supreme Court for justices who would rule in their favor.
14: Virginia Supreme Court invalidated a voter referendum that would have left the Commonwealth with just one Republican district. Democrats have petitioned the U.S. Supreme Court to overturn the state Supreme Court ruling. 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
24: 102.3 KRMG, Tulsa's News and Talk, has Tulsa's most accurate and dependable 5-day forecast. Tonight, mostly clear skies with a low around 62 degrees. Tomorrow, sunny with a high near 82. Thursday, mostly sunny and breezy with a high around 87, but there's still a small 10% chance of showers. Friday, sunny and breezy with a high near 90. Saturday, partly sunny with a high near 87. And Sunday, mostly sunny with a high near 89. Now at 8:35, we have fair skies and 77 degrees. For 102.3 KRMG, Tulsa's News and Talk, I'm J.P. Daniels.
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0: Welcome back to the Sean Hannity Show. My name is Rose. Joining me this hour is the faith director for the White House. Her name is Jenny Korn. I've had her on before with me. I'm so glad to have her back. And she's going to talk about her thoughts on the nation's faith issues and its birthday. 250 years. Jenny Korn, how are you?
26: I'm wonderful, Rose. Good afternoon. It's so good to be on with you. And hello, and God bless you to all your listeners.
0: Oh, that is so sweet. We are so glad that we even have this faith office there at the White House. That's amazing in and of itself. But you know, it's so significant because a lot of what we talked about today, Jenny, was about our 250 years of a republic. And it was so important. Benjamin Franklin even suggested that it might be difficult to keep this republic. And I think we have, but I do believe it's hanging on by a thread. And I think a lot of it depends on all of us because this nation was established on faith and a belief that God and God alone is the one who offers us freedom and liberty, because if man did, Jenny, then man could take it away from us. But our freedom comes from above. So when we look at this 250th anniversary, it's more than just a date or more than just marking something on a calendar, isn't it?
26: Oh, absolutely. I mean, and I'm so glad that you're concentrating on this. And as you said, we're the first ever historic White House faith office, and that is because of President Trump put it in the West Wing as a direct report to him, working on policy that affects daily Americans. Some people ask us, you know, do you pray all day in the faith office? I will tell you, yes, we pray, but that is not our sole job. Our job is to make sure that people of faith have a voice in their government and that the government is not discriminating against them. And to your point, this country is not guaranteed, just like our office is not guaranteed. It is up to Americans to ensure that we go back and remember what our founding is. That's such a great that it's 250 years because people are paying attention to it, right? You've got corporations, right. You've got the governments, you've got churches, you've got other entities who are going, oh, this is 250. What does it mean? Who are we? Where did we come from? And what we're doing on this Sunday, May 17th, here on the National Mall, and all of your listeners are invited. We want you to come. And you can find all the information I'm going to talk about on rededicate250.gov. But we're going to talk about God's hand in the founding of our nations. Where did we come from? Why do we have the most free country in the whole world? And then how do we keep it? So we're going to have a full day on the National Mall of prayer, of worship together. Imagine how powerful that is. Whatever your guys are doing on Sunday, this is the place to be. You want to bring your family, your friends, and you want to pray together with thousands of other Americans for this country, for the future of this country, and for each other. I think it's just going to be beautiful.
0: Yeah, I agree. And because honestly, you're right. That is our history. When you go back to the Puritans and you look at how they felt led to come here and just their stories, you know, and it's written down, unfortunately, Jenny, not in our history books any longer. But I'm grateful that I was a student of history. I love particularly American history. And you can go and then jump ahead to even George Washington and the miracles surrounding his life and his victories. And their faith plays such an important part in so many aspects of this country. And in fact, what I'd like to point out, too, is, first of all, the Revolutionary War probably could not have been possible. That striving for independence, that willingness to put your life on the line, to sign a declaration to this tyrant that you want to be a free people, that couldn't have happened without the Great Awakening. The Great Awakening was something that was a movement all throughout this country where people were suddenly, again, focused on God and his will for them and for the country. And then I just want to fast forward, Jenny, because this is all our history over the last 250 years. But if you even think about the Second Great Awakening, that led to the abolition of slavery and the women's right to vote. And I say that because the platform of those preachers was that we had a national sin. Those of us who believed that slavery was okay. He called it a national sin. Many of the pastors did, in fact. Mm-hmm. And women who were moved by that were working on freeing slaves. And then at one point they said, hold on, Susan B. Anthony, Elizabeth Cady Stanton. They said, hold on a minute here. If we believe all men are created equal, then we must believe that women are and should have a voice in how things are done in this country. Every time we've had major events, major, major events in this country, we have had a spiritual awakening.
26: 100%. And I think that we just need to remind people and then show our young people that that's what we're all about, that all of the freedoms we have come from God and that we give honor to that. You know, for those of you who haven't seen the picture of George Washington, I Google it, where he's on his knee and he is praying. That's just one. I just imagine the time that he came here, starting a brand new country, leaving tyranny, as you said. And it's so funny because people who shout, you know, separation of church and state for here in America, it's like, no, you guys aren't getting it completely wrong. The separation of church and state is exactly why George Washington and our founders came to this country, because they knew that a government shouldn't be dictating to you what religion you can be. But it does not mean that people of faith don't have a voice in their government. And we're going to be proclaiming that on the National Mall with some amazing, amazing artists. Like we have Chris Tomlin, for those of you know, who's one of America's worship leaders, Grammy-winning artist. He's going to be singing. We've got Blessing Offer, a two-time Grammy nominee. We're going to have Reverend Franklin Graham, Jonathan Rumi from The Chosen, and so many other pastors and faith leaders and music. So can you imagine that? Just for those of you who don't know about what we're going to do, is going to an event with thousands of other people who love this country, who love God, and are praying together with all these worship leaders and pastors. I just think it's just going to be a special day. And it's going to be sunny. Good weather, guys. So everybody to make sure and they come and go to rededicate250.gov and just get all the information. It's free, and you just get to come. It's from 12 to 6. And we just think it's going to be a beautiful day. But I think there's a lesson in there. We're going to do storytelling about the beginning of our country and who we are. And I just think that's going to make, you know, in a world where we're so divided and there's so much social media and negativity, this is going to be an event where Americans can come together in joy and in positivity and in faith. And it's going to be wonderful.
0: I love it. And by the way, commenting on the weather here in D.C., because I live here, I've been waiting for those sunny days, so I'm glad it's been cold. But, you know, here's the thing, too, and I have to say that if President Trump were not in office right now as we celebrate, I think it's significant that he is here for this 250th anniversary. I mean, so many things. I know a lot of people were disappointed about the outcome of the previous presidential election, but you know what? I believe he was meant to be here now, but I believe that we have the opportunity to speak freely and truly about the founding of this country. I mean, you had AOC the other day talking about it being all about money, and it was not. It was not. She has no idea. But you almost can't blame her because her educational system does not provide for a good American history foundation. It just doesn't any longer.
26: Right.
0: But,
26: well, the thing
0: I just,
26: President Trump being in office at this moment of time, too, is that we get to celebrate the wins and the successes, and we get to talk about what we've built upon rather than the, you know, having shame or anything. We should be talking about the goodness of America. We should be teaching our young people about how amazing America is. It is where you can have the American dream. No other country can that happen, where someone like myself, my family coming from Mexico with very low education, being able to come here, own a home, get an education, work hard, and have a daughter that ends up working at the White House not once but three times. That is only here in America. I want to teach that to young people. They can do whatever they want. I don't want them to be taught that, you know, they've got to be down somehow and shameful about things that they haven't done. Let's be proud about our country. Let's fix the things that we need to fix, but let's be proud of who we are and be grateful for God and the freedoms that we have.
0: Well said. Well said, Jenny. Listen, could you direct us to a website where we can go and get more information on the celebration this weekend?
26: Absolutely. It's rededicate250.gov. Just go to that, and it has literally, I'm literally looking at it right here, and it's saying, on Sunday, May 17th, the National Mall will be the scene of a historic gathering as Americans of every background across the country prepare for the nation's 250th birthday with scripture, testimony, prayer, and rededication of our country as one nation under God. You don't want to miss it. Be part of this. This is not going to happen for another 250 years, and unless you've got some kind of really great, like, life plan, I think you might miss that one. So let's do it this Sunday.
0: Love that. Okay, Jenny Korn, Faith Director for the White House, thank you so much for joining us today and all of your efforts on behalf of faith in America.
26: Thank you, Rose.
0: Take care, sweetie. All right, so this is the Sean Hannity Show. 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
4: Heading to China with Iran on the agenda. I'm Lisa Lucera, Fox News. President Trump on his way to Beijing, where he's set to meet with President Xi Jinping about the Iran conflict. Before he left, he was asked about a peace deal with Iran after he rejected their proposal over the weekend.
5: One way or the other, it's going to be very good for the American people, and I think actually very good for the Iranian people.
4: Taiwan and trade are also expected to be topics of discussion. Meanwhile, the president defending his economic policies. A new report shows surging inflation last month.
6: The consumer price index jumped 3.8% in April, the largest increase in 3 years, outpacing wage gains. President Trump says the inflation is short-term, tied to the Iran war.
5: Now, with all of this, inflation is much lower than it was under Biden. Biden had the highest inflation in the history of our country. Inflation is nothing by comparison.
6: The president says increases in gas prices and dips in the economy are worth the cost of preventing Iran from getting a nuclear weapon.
4: Fox's Jared Halpern at the White House. FBI Director Kash Patel denying allegations of drinking on the job during a budget hearing in the Senate, calling the allegations baseless.
7: When you say there's credible reporting, just because you say it's credible doesn't make it so.
4: Maryland Democrat Chris Van Hollen had confronted Patel about the reporting from The Atlantic, which claimed Patel had been unreachable to his staff. Patel's filed a $250 million lawsuit over the story. The Atlantic says it stands by its reporting. The state of Louisiana has reached a $4.8 million settlement with the family of Ronald Green, a black man who died during a violent 2019 arrest carried out by five white officers. The settlement would end a federal wrongful death lawsuit filed by his family and would still needs the approval of the state legislature. 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
6: A little breezy this afternoon, south winds up to 20 miles per hour, highs low to mid-80s. Mid-80s tomorrow, the northeast winds will be lighter, but we keep the sunshine. Still sunny Thursday, back to breezy and mid to upper 80s. I'm Chief Meteorologist James Edelot for Fox 23 and 102.3 KRMG, Tulsa's News and Talk.
5: At 9:05, we have fair skies and 76 degrees. For 102.3 KRMG, Tulsa's News and Talk, I am J.P. 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
13: Yo, man.
12: Okay, inflation. This isn't good, David.
13: No, it's not. But again, not unexpected. But inflation, hitting a three-year high, fastest rate in 3 years, year over year, at 3.8%, mostly driven by gas prices plus supply chain disruptions due to the war in Iran. Not a surprise. I think it does add a sense of urgency to a whole lot of people in the White House, and especially the economic team, and say, hey, let's try to get this Iran thing figured out, because there's a lot of good things in the economic fundamentals. But man, when it comes to Walmart shoppers, they're the ones who ultimately decide how the economy's doing.
14: Yeah, no make or break at the polls, too. I mean, it's good. You know, you're going to get pounded.
12: Yeah. You've talked about it for months, Scott.
14: Dude, that's the one thing. I mean, that's key to almost every election you have on a national level.
12: Yeah.
14: How is the economy?
12: Mm-hmm. Daily Wire News was talking with E.J. Antoni, chief economist from the Heritage Foundation, about the uncertainty as far as gas prices.
15: All sheer uncertainty. Nobody has any idea which way this is going to go, how this is possibly going to conclude. And it's not just a matter of folks don't know how soon the Strait of Hormuz will be open. For example, a lot of people don't even know if the U.S. even has an off-ramp at this point. So as the world's crude supplies continue to dwindle, as we continue to burn through those reserves to make up for the one-fifth of oil supply, basically, that's missing from the globe right now, we're getting closer and closer to a point where we're going to have to start fuel rationing, and that is when prices really start to go up, unfortunately.
12: When I heard fuel rationing,
14: oh, I know.
12: The first thing I thought of was Robbins.
14: Well, first thing I thought of was Jimmy Carter's fuel rationing plans. And yes. How much a mess that was.

0: David Van Camp's like, what are you talking about? What's that?
1: Oh, I do remember. Well, I don't remember it. I remember reading about it.
0: Yes. You weren't born yet.
1: I wasn't born
2: yet. It was a disaster.
0: I mean, oh, yeah.
2: Yeah, it was a disaster.
0: Yeah. Sitting in line
2: for gas. Well, yeah, and hoping you don't run out in line.
0: Yeah. It was not good. I can remember the big billboards that would have the price of the gas.
2: Yes.
0: And then every time it seemed like you drove by it, it was higher and higher and higher, and the panic would grow and grow.
2: Yeah, the guy was up on the ladder. He just stayed up there all day.
1: Well, and, yes. And that's the thing. When you're in a, if you're in a place like California where you've just, by choice, the government has crippled your capacity to process and refine oil anyway, to the point where there are multiple refineries shutting down and all of that. They're talking about shortages in like 6 weeks in California.
0: Yeah. Yeah, it's got to get wrapped up. So we'll see. I think a lot is going to happen this week. Trump's meeting with China. And then it seems like the timeline to attack Iran again. Yeah. It feels like a matter of time. Mm-hmm. Like it could happen this week. So keeping an eye on that.
2: I mean, here's the thing. The Strait of Hormuz is closed now, correct?
0: It's the way it sounds.
1: That's
2: I never
1: yes,
2: know.
1: Yes, no, I don't know, dude.
2: I don't know how to answer that question anymore. I don't know. I think it is, but I don't know.
0: You hear conflicting reports?
2: Yes.
0: You know, what you'd need is just a camera that's just nonstop.
1: Yeah.
2: Yes.
0: Here's this straight cam.
2: Yeah. Like when the giraffe's going to give birth at the zoo, the camera's just on.
1: Yeah, like we were all watching that stupid giraffe and then that stupid monkey in Japan.
2: Right, exactly, yeah.
0: So anyway, yeah, it seems like from what he's saying, when's it going to open?
2: Right, exactly.
0: That would lead you to believe, well, it's not really flowing.
2: But I thought we had shipped, I mean, I thought we had reopened it somewhat anyway.
0: Well, we had the plan.
2: Yeah, God.
0: To keep it rolling,
2: okay.
0: And then it was like, well, we're going to stop that because we're negotiating. But then they come back with the plan that is unacceptable. So where are we?
2: What's Polymarket saying?
0: That's where you need to go. You really want to know.
2: Yeah, if you want to know, yeah.
0: Because there's insider trading going on all the time. People that know, they're putting money on
2: exactly.
0: it.
2: Exactly.
0: So you have that going on. I'm not even sure this reference that happened on CNN last night.
1: Yeah.
0: There's no difference between 1896 and now?
1: Yeah, Democrat activist, former South Carolina State Representative Bakari Sellers had this wild take while talking about southern states drawing new congressional maps after the Supreme Court ruled that racial gerrymandering is illegal.
0: Okay.
3: If somebody fell asleep in 1896 and woke up today in 2026, they would simply say the only difference is now Negroes have a TV show and we wear nice suits. They swapped out Klan hoods for Brooks Brothers suits, and that is the problem.
2: What?
0: This you're saying race relations is basically the same as 1896?
1: That black people are in the same position as 1896 as they are now.
0: Was that challenged?
1: No.
0: Oh, my goodness.
1: Dude, that's just an alternate reality right there.
0: It is. Yes.
2: I mean, how do you reason with that? Or how do you, I mean, seriously.
1: You can't. You give up.
2: No, you can't.
1: If you're in your everyday life and somebody has that take with you, you have two choices. You can either get into an argument and everybody gets pissed off, or you can just say, you're insane and this conversation is pointless, and leave.
0: Is there a place where you can't drink out of a water fountain or something?
1: Right.
0: Today? Is that happening anywhere? I mean, what's his greater point, that they're taking away voting rights?
1: Yes.
0: Please.
2: Yeah, they don't wear robes and hoods. Now they wear suits.
0: Oh, okay.
2: Got it.
0: It's just so weak. They keep putting that guy on. It's one stupid take after another.
1: Well, yeah. Well, he and Angela Rye for a little while were basically in a competition to see who could give the dumbest anti-police take ever.
0: Yeah.
1: And like, so Bakari Sellers, after that guy Rayshard Brooks in Atlanta was shot and killed, remember, it was a DUI thing. He had been passed out in the drive-thru of a Wendy's.
0: Totally remember.
1: And then, you know, it's 45 minutes or so of more or less pleasant interaction between him and the police. And then he assaults the police officer, steals one of their tasers. And guess what? That's how you get shot by the cops, genius. And
0: yes.
1: Bakari Sellers, his take, somebody, asked, I don't remember who the anchor was, but asked like, what do you think our leaders can do now to improve relations. And Bakari Sellers started off by saying, well, stop killing us.
4: But if you reach for a cop's taser and try to take it, what do you think's going to happen?
1: There's a good chance that a bullet's got your name on it. And that's what happens. Angela Rye, I mentioned her, her take was Rayshard Brooks was peacefully sleeping in his car in the middle of a Wendy's drive-thru. he was just trying to get some Z's, and they just walk up and boom, blew him away.
2: My goodness. Hotel equity.
0: Yeah, no kidding.
4: I don't know if you happen to see this, too. Alexandria Ocasio-Cortez, I saw this headline, hallucinates non-existent black Democrat rep in Tennessee. I don't know if you heard what she said about Tennessee, because David has pointed out many times, the one Democratic rep is that white dude that brought the chicken in.
1: Yeah.
4: What's his name?
2: Oh, the chicken
1: guy. Cohen.
2: Yeah, Steve Cohen.
4: Yeah. That's the only Democratic rep. He's a white guy, right? Here was AOC's take as far as Tennessee.
5: When you are seeing states like Tennessee want to wipe out every black representative on the map in these states, we have an obligation as Americans to stand with black Americans and communities whose representation is being disenfranchised.
4: There aren't any.
1: Yeah.
4: It doesn't matter.
2: Oh.
4: Facts be damned.
2: No.
4: It's like 1896.
1: Yes, exactly.
4: Yeah.
1: Rapidly going back in time to 1619.
0: Oh, my gosh.
2: What was the
4: I don't know if you watched any of the NBA games.
2: Yeah.
4: It's an all-black league. It's like a Negro league.
2: Oh, I see what you mean. Yeah, okay.
4: Wait, no, it's not. There's a bunch of white guys on the floor.
2: I was going to say, there's a lot of Europeans playing the game now.
4: I mean, what is he talking about? That everything's separated still?
1: Yeah.
4: That is still bonkers to me.
1: It's just,
4: that goes unchallenged.
1: Yeah.
4: Okay. All right. And then in California, you got that mayor's race. Mm-hmm. And man, the knives are out for Spencer Pratt, huh?
1: Oh, yeah, they are. Yeah, Spencer Pratt, he's running to be the next mayor of L.A. And a union-backed political group ran an attack ad against him that doesn't actually feel like an attack ad. I've never seen anything like this.
2: Yeah.
0: Oh, I haven't seen it.
2: Yeah, okay. It's like he bought the ad. Spencer Pratt did.
0: Okay, roll it.
6: Republican Spencer Pratt is the last thing Los Angeles needs for mayor. Pratt opposes using taxpayer money to build brand new houses for our unhoused neighbors, saying it's time for the homeless to get help or get out. Pratt thinks L.A. needs thousands more police officers rather than more social workers. And Republican Spencer Pratt thinks public employee unions should have less power, not more. L.A. is on the right track and needs to stay the course.
4: Oh, day! Is that hilarious?
2: It is. It's amazing that got past the goalie. It's amazing.
1: Well,
2: somebody didn't raise their hand and go, hey, wait a minute.
0: That tells you everything about their thinking.
2: Right, exactly.
0: They think that's a winner.
2: And the little bubble they live in, where everybody thinks that way, too. I mean, I don't know who disagrees with anything that he just said.
1: Well, I'm still over here not convinced that Pratt himself didn't actually pitch that somehow.
4: Like have a mole somewhere?
1: Yeah, right. Or like they set up this like fake political action committee and got associated with a labor union, and they're like, all right, we're going to run this ad. Okay, here's $200,000 to run the ad. And then they do it.
2: I suppose it's genius if that was the case.
1: Yeah.
2: Wow. I mean, you know, we don't need more police. No, we don't.
4: Yeah. They instead of more social workers. Well, yes, of course. The crime is insane here.
2: Yes.
4: That's what people have said.
2: Right.
0: Wow. Scott, I know you're a big American Idol fan.
2: Well, I don't know about a big fan. You
0: watch it every season.
2: I didn't watch much this year.
0: But you watched the finale, at least, to who
2: I won. Watched the last 10 minutes, yeah.
0: So you miss Carrie Underwood. You're a big fan.
2: I did. Well, I am a big fan.
0: And, well, she performed with a band you love.
2: My wife told me about this. She was watching it. She's like, hey, did you see Motley Crue?
0: Because you love this band.
2: Motley Crue?
0: Yes.
2: Yeah.
0: You wear the T-shirt.
2: I like them. I mean, I like them okay. I saw
0: you wear them at a concert that you weren't at.
2: Oh, no, that's true.
0: That means you must be a fan, right?
2: It was a gift.
0: Oh, got it.
2: Yeah, it was a gift.
0: Anyway, did you hear it at all?
2: No, I didn't. My wife said it wasn't bad. That's what she said.
4: Said it was pretty good?
2: Yeah, it was all right.
4: Well, I'll let you judge. David's not too sure, man.
1: Mm-mm.
4: He's not too sure.
2: Vince Neil, though.
4: Ooh, yeah.
7: I'm a dreamer, but my heart's a gold.
2: Okay, that's not
7: good. I had a runaway high, so I wouldn't come home alone.
4: Hey, can you at least say you've heard Vince worse?
2: Oh, yeah. Yeah.
4: That's not that bad.
2: I've heard him much worse.
4: Okay.
2: Yeah. I understand the words.

0: good?
1: I've heard worse.
0: See?
1: Yeah, it's not bad.
0: Okay.
1: It's not bad. And Vince is not bad there.
0: It was not embarrassing.
1: I mean, I understood the words.
2: I understood. Malign way. But, you know.
0: The five stories we're watching today are much more straight ahead.
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4: The Markley, Van Camp, and Robbins Show. Jamie Markley, David Van Camp, Scott Robbins, and the five stories we're watching today.
5: Number five, the NBC headline. It has been assumed that hantavirus is contagious only if someone is in close contact with someone who's having symptoms. Some experts now suggest it's possible it may be more contagious than thought.
6: God.
5: But then you read the article, actually, and it's Ashish Jha, that dude.
4: Oh,
5: who is
4: again?
5: The COVID coordinator under Biden. And anyway, yeah, he's saying, well, we're looking at, is it more easily spread under those particular conditions in close contact in a boat? And then they've got somebody from the CDC saying, well, actually, in the article itself, there's no evidence to suggest the Andy strain has changed to make it more infectious. So it's just more fear porn.
6: Clickbait.
5: Yeah.
4: Unbelievable.
5: Number four. Meanwhile, though, a Dutch hospital quarantined 12 staff members for 6 weeks in a preventative measure after blood and urine from a hantavirus patient were handled without observing strict protocols. What are we doing here, folks?
6: I don't know.
4: Man, oh, man.
5: Okay, come on, man. The world's on edge a little bit right now because we've been a little snake bit in the past.
4: Yes.
5: So do this right.
6: Exactly.
5: What are you doing?
6: I know.
5: I'm over here like we should have told Pete Hegseth that cruise liner was carrying fentanyl and he would have just blown it up. Problem solved. All right. Number three. The Supreme Court has canceled a court order requiring Alabama to draw a congressional map with two majority black voting districts. Alabama can now draw a more Republican-friendly map, and the games continue. Number two, India's government says they only have around 60 days of crude oil reserves, 60 days of natural gas supplies remaining as well. They're saying, hey, let's try to get that Strait of Hormuz open, shall we?
4: Yes.
5: Yeah, that'd be good. Yeah. And then number one, related, U.S. inflation jumped 3.8%, the fastest rate in 3 years. It was driven mostly by energy prices plus supply chain disruptions because of the war in Iran.
4: All right. We probably need some good news then, right?
5: Mm-hmm.
6: Yeah.
4: That would be helpful.
6: We covered some bad news there.
4: Yeah.
6: Hunta virus. I did not catch it in a boat. I did not catch it with a goat.
4: Are you going to keep this going? Because I don't want to interrupt. No. I want the floor to be yours.
6: I did not catch it here or there. I did not catch it anywhere. Okay.
4: Well, the good news I was going to bring, I happen to see this headline today. There's a Fast and Furious TV show in the works. Got that going for you.
6: Really?
4: Yes. You still have not seen any of the movies, right?
6: No.
4: Have you watched any of them, David?
5: I have, yeah. Watch that
4: was
5: one.
4: It as bad as you thought it was?
5: Yes,
4: be?
5: It was that. What was the?
4: It was incredible.
5: I think it was the one with Ronda Rousey, where they like fly the they fly a Lamborghini.
4: Like number nine?
5: Yeah, like out of
4: a
5: skyscraper.
4: You got to start with like number five or six.
5: But you know how they get that luxury vehicle from one building to another from a skyscraper? Well, Tyrese worked out the math. And what he had to do was open up those doors because they're like wings, yeah. And that gives him enough lift to get to the next building.
4: I want escapism when I see a movie, David.
6: Well, you got it there.
4: This is the Markley, Van Camp, and Robbins Show. Yes, Vin Diesel made the announcement. There's going to be four shows in the works, but NBC is only going to do one of them, apparently. Going to keep that thing going forever. It's hilarious.
6: Yeah. Well, though the money runs up.
4: Yeah. There was a run of them that was pretty good. The last couple, not
6: quite
4: up to par. I want to
6: see the wings one now.
4: See? I cannot believe after all the talk, you wouldn't watch one of them.
6: I just...
4: Every time you hate fun.
6: I'm going to, I just don't.
4: You never saw Point Break either. No. What's wrong with you?
6: I don't know.
4: Anyway.
6: I'm off.
4: Yeah.
0: Biggest story today, Scott Robbins has not seen Point Break. Hit him up on Facebook. Tell him he's
1: I don't like
0: on.
1: That fun. You
0: it's
1: know fun. That.
0: Yeah, it's terrible. All right, a couple of crazy clips you got to hear. And what's your story? Straight ahead.
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3: Red alert traffic means traffic flow is not normal. Crashes, lane closures, construction, slowdowns, and the dreaded
18: all lanes are shut down.
19: There's a wrecker there. There's OHP there.
3: KRMG has the most frequent traffic updates in Tulsa, combined with the most knowledgeable traffic anchors in the city.
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22: Fox News, I'm Ted Lindner. President Trump on his way to China, where he'll meet with leader Xi Jinping. Trump saying he'll ask for his cooperation to reopen the Strait of Hormuz. Fox's Aisha Hosni with more.
23: He did say he's going to have a long talk with him about it, noting, though, that China is the largest buyer of Iranian crude oil.
24: We've had no problem, and he's been a friend of mine. He's been somebody that we get along with.
23: Trump says the ceasefire with Iran is on life support.
22: Tariffs will also be discussed. It's primary night tonight. Shelley Capito has won the Republican nomination for U.S. Senate in West Virginia. Carol Miller wins the Republican nomination for U.S. House in West Virginia's 1st Congressional District. In Nebraska, Pete Ricketts wins the Republican nomination for Senate, and Cindy Burbank wins the Democratic nomination. Jim Pillen wins the Republican nomination for governor in Nebraska, while Lynn Walls wins the Democratic nomination for governor in the state. America's listening to Fox News.
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30: Most of us in the mid-80s again tomorrow, this time with light wind and sunshine, and still in the mid to upper 80s Thursday. I'm Chief Meteorologist James Edelott for Fox 23 and 102.3 KRMG, Tulsa's News and Talk.
2: At 9:34, we have fair skies and 76 degrees. 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

0: Markley Van Camp and Robbins Show. Jamie Markley, David Van Camp, Scott Robbins. Mm-hmm.
1: What are we talking about? Someone saying we got a second civil war? Is this because of the voting?
2: Yes, it's because of redistricting. Democrats are just increasingly unhinged.
3: They're out of their minds.
2: Well, it's because they just realized that they really did, to quote the top Democrat in the House, they bleeped around and found out, you know, California, and then they tried to rig Virginia, and then they realized, uh-oh, we've already gerrymandered most blue states within an inch of their lives, and Republicans have the upper hand now. They just did the math. So Representative Benny Thompson, a high-profile Democrat, obviously he was the chair of the January 6th committee, and he said this on MS Now.
1: Okay.
4: This is equivalent to a second civil war. We're going to have to get our act together. As everybody is saying, we're going to have to resist with every fiber in our body. Mm-hmm. We're going to have to take this system on at every election.
1: When you were a kid in school and you learned about the Civil War, how brutal it was.
3: Oh.
1: You know, families torn apart, and how many people died?
3: Hundreds of thousands.
1: And what they were fighting for.
3: Yes. Mm-hmm.
1: To compare this to that is so freaking disgusting.
2: Yeah, it's sick.
1: And it's not even challenged.
3: No, it's that and Jim Crow. They do it all the time. It's what they do.
1: It means nothing.
3: No. Well, I told you, there's words that used to be inflammatory and, you know, really bad. And now there's commonplace. Now they're just, I disagree with you.
1: Well, and most people can't stand politicians. Mm-hmm. And as you know, right now, If we're to be honest, most Americans are not even paying that much attention to politics outside of gas prices. Mm-hmm. They're really not. I mean, we're in this every day. But most people, are they going to ever hear what Benny Thompson just said?
3: Probably not.
1: Probably not. But the aggregate that happens when they say so many stupid things, okay, and you think about how many stories are out there that you feel like, man, Republicans are really losing their footing politically in this country. You know, and you hear all these predictions, Democrats could take the House, they might even take the Senate. It goes on and on and on, right? And then you look at polling right now, how bad Trump might be, or how bad the Republicans are. Still nowhere near as bad as Democrats.
2: Oh, yeah.
1: So far, upside down. I mean, even their own voters can't stand him.
3: Mm-hmm. But they run guys like that up there, and he gets clicks, sound bites, you know, all of that. And you get enough of them together, and all of a sudden, maybe you make a change there. I don't know.
1: They're losing.
3: No, I
1: they're
3: mean, maybe they're
1: continuing
3: they make a change,
1: to lose.
3: But they keep the down. I mean, once they're in, they're in. They double down, triple down. I mean, all the time on the same stuff over and over again.
1: But when has that worked? When's the last time it worked?
3: Hasn't for a while, has it?
2: No, I don't think it works anymore.
1: That's what I wonder.
5: Yeah.
1: And everything, Trump, Trump's the worst, blah, blah, blah. And you know Trump. And he's going to do this until I'm convinced, till he takes his last breath. He's going to just go poke you right in the eye.
3: It's who he
1: continually.
3: Is. It's who he is.
1: Yes.
3: Yeah, that's exactly who he is. But, you know, it's weird because you mentioned that, and how does this help them move the meter at all, right? Benny Thompson, right?
1: Yeah, say does this it? Like a second Civil War.
3: I don't think so. I mean, I doubt it does. But it is interesting they keep going back to the same well over and over and over again. I can remember after Trump won this last election, there was talk about, well, they need to come closer to the middle. But they haven't. They've gone further, if anything.
1: Dude, I remember.
3: To the right than ever.
1: November 2016.
3: Mm-hmm.
1: We have to get out of our bubble.
3: Exactly. Yeah.
1: And go discover what America's about
3: America's
1: again.
3: Saying,
1: they
3: yes.
1: never did it.
3: You know, it's like the guys at Coke going, you know, we got papaya flavored Coke. It's a great idea. And it tanks, but they just keep putting it out there.
2: Maybe we need
3: hoping
2: to
3: for
2: add
3: different results. Like, you just haven't had the right papaya yet.
2: Yeah, right. Let's just add more papaya, actually.
3: Right, exactly.
2: Maybe,
3: yes.
2: Maybe that'll work.
3: Yeah.
1: The Indiana Hoosiers were at the White House yesterday.
3: I saw that.
1: Football team.
3: Yeah. National champs.
1: Fernando Mendoza. He wasn't there, the quarterback.
3: He was on wasn't he on the phone or something?
1: Well, he called Trump.
3: Oh, that's what it was. Okay.
1: Because he had said, this was a little while back, saying that he wasn't going to be there because, well, he was going to have practice, basically.
6: I'm on the bottom of the totem pole here. I got to prove myself. I can't miss practice.
1: Yeah, he's with the Raiders.
6: As a rookie, I don't think that's a good look. And I want to, you know, try to best serve my teammates. And I don't know if that'd be accomplishing that goal.
1: Got to respect that.
3: Sure do.
1: Trump addressed that. thought it was kind of funny.
5: Now, the reason he's not here, he was so nice he called, because he has actually, JD's a big fan of ours. You wouldn't believe it, because he didn't show up. I'm not happy, but that's okay. The reason he didn't, because he's at spring training, right?
7: Correct.
5: No, he's been great, and he's at spring training, like his first day or something. I said, you better go there. If he was not here for other reasons, like he didn't like Trump or he didn't want to come, I wouldn't even mention him. I'd go through the hall and talk about how great. I wouldn't even mention the quarterback's name. But he's a great guy, actually, and he is actually a big fan of what we're doing for our country. But he became Indiana's first ever Heisman Trophy winner, right, Coach?
1: Yeah. To acknowledge not being there.
3: As only he can.
1: Yes. If it was some stupid reason, like he didn't like Trump, because there have been plenty of teams that haven't gone for that very reason.
3: I like when he shifts into third person, though. It's great.
1: Yeah.
2: Because he doesn't like Trump.
3: He doesn't like Trump.
1: All right, it's that time. We do it a couple of times a day. Go around the table. It may not be the biggest story out there, but it caught your attention. You want to bring it in. David Van Camp today, what's your story?
2: This is not even close to a news story. It's just something in my life that I find very, very funny, and I wanted to share it with you. I hope you find it 10% as funny as I do.
1: Okay.
2: And this has been like a daily basis for me now. So my kids, you know, when we're in the car, we like to listen to music. Most of the time, it's something they want to listen to. One song that they've really liked is a classic Sesame Street song from the 1980s. It's A Rainy Day. Right.
1: Okay.
2: And if you're not familiar with it, here's just a little snippet of it. Right.
1: Okay.
8: Why do we need the rain anyway?
2: Yeah. Okay. So it's that a classic, you know, 1980s, whatever. The reason I find it funny, though, is because every time that line happens, my wife thinks I'm insane and my kids think I'm crazy because I can't help stop laughing at that line. And the reason is because my stupid brain does something to that line.
1: Okay.
8: Why do we need the rain?
9: Anyway.
2: Yeah. I hear Joe Biden every time.
3: I did not see that coming.
2: Why do we need the rain? And then I hear him going, anyway.
3: Okay. One more time, David. Come on. I want to hear that again. That
8: Why do we need the rain?
9: Anyway.
2: Yeah. That's what I hear. So I'm driving in the truck with the kids in the back, and I'm just, like, laughing my ass off. And no one knows why. And it's one of those things, I try to explain it, and without the visual or the audio aid, it makes no sense.
1: Yeah, that was the Biden take.
2: If you hold
1: near, get a lot done. Yes. That one?
9: If you hold near and dear to you that you like to be able to. Anyway.
2: Yes.
9: Anyway.
2: Yeah, exactly.
1: Oh, gosh. Yeah.
2: Okay. Thank you for indulging
1: me. I'm not sure why
2: me.
1: Your brain does that, but it is very funny.
3: No, I like it. Yeah.
1: Yeah.
3: I'll never hear that song again, ever, period. But if I do, that will be it.
1: Yes. Well, the other thing for a lot of us that what you just did for us, David, if you ever have this wish, and Robbins will say this every once in a while, man, what I would give for my daughter to be little again. To hold my hand walking across the street. Mm-hmm. You've said that many times.
3: Yeah.
1: And now I will think, but you also got to listen to songs like that endlessly again.
3: Yeah, that's true. That's true.
1: It's not all bad.
3: Yeah.
1: Whoo, boy. All right, Scotty, what do you got for what's your story?
3: Cynthia West, that's her name, ex-girlfriend of Thomas Massey. There could be a little problem in the Massey life right now. Exposes him as a sexual deviant. And bribed her with $5,000 cash to shut her pie hole.
1: What?
3: Massey DM'd her in August of 2024 on X. 2 months after his wife of 31 years died, Massey ended up getting her a congressional staffer job in D.C. Massey pressured her to be involved in deviant sexual behavior with him. Quid pro quo. Cynthia rejected, feeling extremely pressured and uncomfortable. When she rejected, Thomas Massey had her fired, bribed her, and threatened her not to file a complaint. A complaint was, in fact, filed in fall of 2025, the same time period when Massey remarried to a different staffer 20 years younger than him. The man who claimed and screamed the loudest about transparency for Epstein turns out to be a scumbag. Thomas Massey, ladies and gentlemen.
1: I hadn't heard that story.
3: Yeah, that's a big deal now.
1: Do you believe what she's saying?
3: I have no idea if it's true or not.
1: It's like everything you got to take with a grain of salt, don't you?
2: Yeah, I'd take it with a grain of salt. I mean, if something was filed, last August, you said?
3: Yeah.
2: Yeah, I mean, the timing of that, it's like, is that right around the time they started kind of butting heads, him and Trump? And then is there a political angle to this? I'm not really sure.
3: Well, it's also the same time period that he remarried someone other than her.
2: Yeah.
7: Mm-hmm.
3: That was 20 years younger than him.
1: Right.
3: Yeah.
1: Yeah. Who knows, man?
3: I don't know. Thomas Massie hasn't exactly been a friend throughout the whole thing either.
2: So. Oh, no.
3: Of Trump, so.
2: Well, and then he has an ad out where he's saying, hey, we don't disagree on everything, Trump and I. Like, he's still campaigning as if Trump has endorsed him.
3: Right.
2: Which is, that is scumbag behavior.
3: Yeah, it is.
1: Yeah. For my story, you know, Scott, you will say sometimes, we're all told.
3: Yes.
1: You can no longer play the children's games.
3: Yeah, we're told. Some at 18, others at 48, but we're all told.
1: And that's not just sports. That's a lot of different sort of activities.
3: Oh, yeah, it is, yeah.
1: You tell me all the time.
3: Well, because you come in here going, man, my back or whatever. I got to go see the bone rubber today. And it's like, well, stop playing.
1: It was my son-in-law's birthday celebration last night. He wanted to play basketball. What was I going to do, let him down?
3: Your son-in-law is much younger than you, old man River.
1: Anyway, yeah. I bring this up to say, there was a whole piece done on the oldest rockers on tour this summer.
3: Oh, gosh. Well, that's ageless.
1: So, you know, when you say you're all told, but maybe when the voice gives out, you got to be done.
3: Yeah.
1: But then if someone's still paying to see you play.
3: That's just it, right?
1: Mike Love of the Beach Boys is the oldest out on the road this year.
3: Yeah.
1: He's 85.
3: Yeah.
1: Bob Dylan will be out on the road.
3: My sister saw him this last summer. He played behind a curtain.
1: And was it good?
3: No.
2: Yeah. I've heard that from a lot of people.
3: Curtain, he plays behind it.
2: Yeah, it's either that or like way off to the side of the stage.
3: Yeah, it's a weird, yeah.
1: It's wild because he turns 85 in a few weeks.
3: Yeah, well.
1: Some like 20 years ago. I thought it was not very good then.
3: Whew.
1: Yeah. Paul Simon. You just mentioned you would like to see Paul Simon.
3: I have never seen Paul Simon. I would.
1: 84.
3: Yeah, better get there.
1: John Anderson of Yes, who still sounds pretty good.
3: He does, doesn't he? With that real high, angelic-y voice of his? Yeah.
1: He's 81.
3: Wow.
1: Eric Clapton is 81.
3: He still sounds okay.
1: Mickey Dolenz of the Monkees is 81.
3: It's the last monkey.
1: Rod Stewart is 81.
3: Doing a big tour this summer.
1: Roger Glover of Deep Purple and Ian Gillan of Deep Purple are both 80.
3: They're still playing.
1: Well, I think they have an album coming out. I saw a blurb where it's their heaviest album in years.
3: Yeah.
1: And they're 80.
3: Gillan still
1: I kind of like that.
3: Got the leather lungs.
1: And John Fogerty also turns 80.
3: Yeah.
1: All out
3: Some
1: on
3: of
1: the
3: those songs you can sing when you get older.
1: Yeah.
3: I mean, Mick Jagger still sings Stone songs.
1: But man, if you go back 30 years, would you have thought any of these people would be playing when they're 80?
3: No.
1: It's kind of cool.
3: Why?
1: People still want to see it. All right. News update. And Nimrod's in the news in just a few.
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8: News update, David Van Camp.
9: I got a couple real quick. 20% chance hantavirus is declared by the World Health Organization as a public health emergency, according to the odds makers on Kalshi.
10: 20% chance?
9: 20%. You can bet on it. Yeah.
10: Oh, God.
8: That's not a great chance. 20%. No. Well, not very good.
9: No, I still think, you know, for the people who are like, oh, yeah, we're not locking down again, it's like, I agree with you, because if this becomes a, like, widespread, spreads like COVID kind of thing, with a 35 to 40% mortality rate, you're not locking down because there's no society or government left, my friend. That's like end of world kind of situation, man.
8: That's a lot of people gone.
9: Yes.
8: Yeah.
9: Yeah. Anyway, and then also big news here. Remember the Key Bridge in Baltimore that got hit by that boat?
10: Oh, yeah. Yeah.
8: Yes.
9: A bunch of workers died who were working on the bridge.
8: Yep.
9: Criminal charges have now been filed against the Singapore-based Synergy Marine Limited and a subsidiary as well. They were indicted by the Justice Department. Let's see. In addition, you've got this 47-year-old Indian national whose name is Radhar Krishnan Karthik Nair. He's also been charged.
10: Wow.
9: They're facing charges for conspiracy, willfully failing to immediately inform the U.S. Coast Guard of a known hazardous condition because they were basically dead in the water going towards the they had no control over the boat.
8: Oh my goodness.
9: And obstruction of an agency proceeding. They were trying to cover things up, cover up their own negligence.
10: Six no control of the boat.
9: Yeah.
8: Was that dude's first name again?
9: It was Radhakrishnan Kartik Nair.
8: Is that three names?
9: No, that's three names. Yeah.
10: Is the first name Rahad?
9: No, it's Radhakrishnan is his first name.
8: Radhakrishnan.
10: And the last name is what again?
9: Nair.
10: That's it?
9: Yeah. They front-loaded syllables. And
8: that's it?
10: I was going to say.
8: We got to get to Nimrod.
10: Oh, good.
8: My God.
11: When the going gets tough.
12: Damn it, this is too hard.
11: The dumb get dumber.
13: All right, Dean.
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14: I love the poorly educated.
8: All right. Nimrod's in the News. We go to Florida. Police are investigating two males hopped a fence at a high school and entered a building through an unlocked door. They rode bicycles. They used other equipment intended for special needs kids.
10: Oh.
8: Stole $50 worth of lanyards and got away with approximately 100 hot dogs and ice cream, valued at $60. It happened in the middle of the night, and it sounds like these thieves maybe were students or young adults. They're looking for them. Special needs. And that's Nimrod's in the News.
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19: From the KRMG 24-hour Fox News Center, I'm Steve Berg with team coverage of our top story. A man is dead after Tulsa police shot him in a pond Tuesday morning near 36th and Hartford Avenue, forcing Whitman Elementary to go on lockdown.
20: Tulsa Police Captain Richard Muhlenberg tells KRMG that 51-year-old Mitchell Folsom was shot and killed after he fled a vehicle crash and hid in a pond, forcing an elementary school to go on lockdown.
21: So the school goes on immediate lockdown, and we start saturating in. So we had a good perimeter setup of the suspect. Officers locked down this wooded area between the creek and the school.
20: Police say Folsom and a woman were arguing inside a vehicle when he fired a gun that hit a window. The woman crashed into another vehicle and Folsom fled on foot and eventually wound up in a pond 100 yards away from the school. According to police, the suspect reacted in a threatening manner and was shot and killed. They recovered his body, but they're still searching for the gun. Kirk McCracken, 102.3 KRMG, Tulsa's News and Talk.
19: A group of people have presented a petition to the Jinx School Board asking to keep the district's planetarium open to the public. Members of the community rallied to keep it open for students, but a member of the Astronomy Club of Tulsa says many people use the planetarium, not just students.
0: I hope that they will reconsider their decision. I hope that they would see the value that it brings to the entire community. I hope that the board would truly reconsider.
19: The club says if the school board does not let them use the facility, they'll have to look at other places like the library or possibly the planetarium at the Tulsa Air and Space Museum. 102.3 KRMG has Tulsa's most accurate and dependable five-day forecast for Wednesday. Look for sunny skies and a high of 82. Thursday, mostly sunny and warmer with a high of 85. Friday, mostly sunny and even warmer still with a high of 89. Saturday, partly sunny, a high of 84. And then Sunday, mostly sunny with a high of 89. I'm Steve Berg.
7: Red alert traffic means traffic flow is not normal. Crashes, lane closures, construction, slowdowns, and the dreaded
13: all lanes are shut down.
22: There's a wrecker there. There's OHP there.
7: KRMG has the most frequent traffic updates in Tulsa, combined with the most knowledgeable traffic anchors in the city.
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7: The Markley, Van Camp, and Robbins Show. Jamie Markley, David Van Camp, Scott Robbins. Mm-hmm. You have an update there, David?
8: I do, yeah. I guess a couple, but Lindsey Graham, Republican senator, he is very upset with the Pentagon. He's very upset with the whole Iran war situation because it's basically not going anywhere. And so Dan Razenkane, chairman of the Joint Chiefs of Staff, and Secretary of War Pete Hegseth are in the hot seat right now in a committee hearing. And Lindsey Graham, he wants to talk about why we're letting Pakistan get away with housing Iranian military equipment.
7: Ooh.
8: Like, hey, they're supposed to be helping sort of mediate a deal here.
7: Yeah.
8: And they're actively working with the Iranian war machine, or what's left of it. And so he's hopping mad about it.
9: Secretary Hegseth, if the mediator is allowing reconnaissance aircraft in Iran to be parked in Pakistani air bases, do you think that's consistent with being a fair mediator?
10: I wouldn't want to get in the middle of these negotiations. Yeah. I want
9: well,
10: maximum
9: I do. I want to
10: people.
9: Get in the middle of these negotiations. I don't trust Pakistan as far as I can throw them. If they actually do have Iranian aircraft parked in Pakistan bases to protect Iranian military assets, that tells me we should be looking maybe for somebody else to mediate. No wonder this damn thing is going nowhere.
11: Well, Lindsey never met a war he didn't want.
12: Well, that's true. I mean, if that's true, it's a fair point.
8: Yeah.
11: Oh, I think a lot of frustration. I mean, a lot of us are like, we're just stuck in neutral, or we feel like we are.
8: Yeah.
11: You know?
12: But in the end, that's going to be up to Trump, how we tackle the next thing.
11: Yes.
12: Not on Pete.
8: Oh, I mean, absolutely.
12: Pete's got to be there to answer the question.
11: He's got to take the beating. Yeah. I mean,
12: yes. But I mean, and Pete can't say, hey, you know who runs this show. It's the Trumpster.
11: Yeah.
12: You can't say that.
11: No.
12: But we all know it.
8: Yeah.
11: No.
12: You know.
11: But his job is to answer those questions.
12: I mean, yeah.
11: He's got the title.
12: Do you think it's possible that Trump is waiting to decide what happens till after the meeting with Xi?
8: That's possible. You know,
11: there's some. Yeah, something to be said for that, I think. Yeah.
12: Yeah, we'll
11: I thought
12: see.
11: The same thing this morning.
12: Yeah. Yeah, you do get the feeling that something's going to go down this week, one way or another.
11: Well, he was up tweeting till like midnight last night.
12: Well, that's, come on. Well,
11: 56 different tweets.
8: And he says,
11: seriously, it was all over the place.
8: Then he ends with, off to China. See you later.
11: Yeah. Right? Yeah.
8: Like, what?
11: Yeah.
12: That's the Trumpster.
11: Yep. It was, I mean, it went from Hillary's, you know, crookedness to Iran back to, you know,
12: Obama pallets of cash.
11: I mean, he had,
12: green cash.
11: Gave him. And it was the timestamps were like, you know, 10:21, 10:22, 10:23. It was like every minute firing off a tweet.
12: Yes.
8: He had a lot to say, a lot on his mind.
11: And who's awake at that time? You can't call him, right? I mean,
12: yeah.
11: You again. I'm trying to sleep.
12: You know, there's another story out there that hasn't gotten a whole lot of attention, but today is the deadline for Joe Biden's legal team to try to delay again
11: the
12: release of the interview with her.
8: Mm-hmm.
12: If you remember that.
11: Yeah. Yeah.
12: Because that interview was pretty damning. And you had all of the left going after this guy, her.
8: Yeah.
12: Saying, this is not professional what you've done. He protected Biden saying, hey, I am not going to bring this to trial as far as these classified documents because I think the jury will look at this guy as a feebled old man, well-meaning, but no memory. Yeah. And he's the sitting president.
8: Yes.
12: Which is all, honestly, kind of wild. So there was an interview done with Mike Howell. You learn who these people are. He's from the Oversight Project. Okay, and he talked about the Biden team fighting the release of this her interview of Joe Biden.
13: I think it's pretty obvious that Joe Biden was very faulty and not of sound mind, and so I expect this is an embarrassing recording for him, which is the motivation behind.

0: trying to fight for the release. It'll help, you know, paint a fuller picture of, you know, when the decline started and how bad it was. I also think it'll add context to how the, you know, then former vice president was illegally holding and using classified information, perhaps for private financial gain. Because keep in mind, the reason he wrote this book is because, and this is in the record, Joe Biden was embarrassed that they didn't have enough money. You had Hunter running around and making all the money. And so he paid somebody to write a book for him. And I think he was flipping secrets around in order to have a juicier book.
1: Holy smokes. And maybe I heard that and don't remember it, but Jill was embarrassed that they didn't have more money.
2: Yeah.
1: Boy, doesn't that tell you everything about Joe running again?
2: Yeah, well, yes, it does. I mean, keep in mind, Jill Biden is the lady who, she went out and got the EDD, the doctorate degree.
1: Right.
2: Because she didn't like that their mail, their joint mail was addressed to, at the time, Senator Joe Biden. Doctor comes first, according to the post office. So, yeah, this is the conversations with his ghostwriter, where he's talking about the classified information, because the interview with her has already been out, and they really didn't want that out there.
1: Yeah. Yeah, he was talking about, Howell was talking about why we shouldn't forget about the whole episode. Some of you are like, this is done. He's not the president anymore. You'll hear that all over PMS Now and everything else. And he says,
0: I'll say that the matter of how this country was run by an auto pen for 4 years still remains one of the greatest constitutional scandals in American history. I know that
1: it is,
0: it's
1: true,
0: kind of lost the spotlight a little bit in recent years with how quickly news moves. But we need to return as a country focused to this issue, because, you know, for all of the talks going on right now about attacks on democracy this, attacks on democracy that, there's been nothing more undemocratic than a president, you know, an entire branch of government, rather, being outsourced to staff using an auto pen. And so when we, you know, have potential pieces of evidence like a, you know, long recording of Joe Biden with his ghostwriter, there's no reason that should not be in the public record.
1: Yeah.
2: Yeah. It is kind of amazing how you have a pretty good slice of the country who's just like, yeah, let's move on. It's like, I don't know, man. That was, you talk about, and he brings it up, I think, very well, saying you're talking about a threat to democracy. What's a bigger threat to democracy than knowingly having a puppet president?
1: Exactly. And all these shadowy figures behind the scenes are running the show.
2: Yeah.
1: They're like, well, that's just conspiracy. No, that happened.
2: Yeah.
3: Yeah.
1: It's pretty wild. Yes.
3: Our presidency was a call center.
1: Something. And all those pardons. Who knows?
3: I know.
1: CNN last night. It seemed bonkers. I've only heard different clips of what was going on there, David.
2: Oh, yeah. Well, Democrat activist, former South Carolina state rep, Bakari Sellers, he's melting down because southern states are getting rid of what are now illegally drawn race-specific districts. And boy, he got mad because Kevin O'Leary, he's just saying, hey, they're trying to follow the law now. And yeah, they're going to use it to their benefit. Of course they are, because that's what both parties will do when it comes to redistricting.
1: Right.
2: And well, apparently that was just just one step too far for Bakari Sellers.
1: Okay.
4: There are people in this country who fought, died, and bled for the right to vote. Don't be a dick. Just understand.
5: Okay. Bakari,
4: just,
5: please.
4: Just understand.
6: I'm something else. The Constitution is being upheld. Okay.
4: Hey,
6: you have a problem with that?
4: Just
6: you have a problem with the Constitution of the United States of
4: America?
5: Bakari, I'm going
1: to... Unhinged.
3: Well, it gets him booked again.
2: Oh, sure.
3: He'll be nuts. Put him on.
2: Yep.
3: People like to watch nuts.
1: But they don't.
3: No.
1: The ratings are in the tank.
3: Yeah, for CNN, but you're trying.
1: It's awful.
3: No, it's bad.
1: I mean, most of the time you see clips on X showing how nuts these people are. It's not CNN saying, look at our great product.
2: Right.
1: It's other people putting the clips on saying, look how freaking crazy these people are.
2: Yes.
1: Because the last ratings I saw, it was like the lowest, what, on record for them?
2: I mean, it's been a rough few years, yeah, for sure.
1: With no signs of turnaround. Every once in a while, you'll have like this, you know, bright, shiny diamond in the rough on a network like that. As far as I can tell, there's nothing.
2: No.
3: Their anchors, really, though, apparently, and I don't know if this is true or not, but on starting Sunday afternoons, bowling competitions.
1: You're joking.
3: I am. It's a ratings grabber.
1: Gee whiz, man. And then where did this come from? Jewish women are too ugly to be raped? Who in the hell said that?
2: Yeah, this was a crazy scene at a pro-Hamas protest. An older white lady who otherwise looked kind of normal walked up to a counter-protester who thinks that apparently the Jews deserve to live. I know that's a crazy thought for some people.
1: Oh, my gosh.
2: Was holding a sign that said, rape is not resistance, referring to, like, Hamas, because the pro-Palestinian people try to say that Hamas is just doing an act of resistance. And so this person has a sign that says, rape is not resistance, right? And This is what the older woman said.
1: Okay.
2: She added, maybe with a condom.
1: That says so much more about that dark, evil soul.
2: Yes.
1: Than anything else.
2: Yes.
1: You look like ashen.
3: That's terrible.
1: Scott.
3: That's terrible.
1: Yeah.
3: That's unbelievable.
1: Yeah, it's not that often. I mean, you get so jaded listening to stuff every day where you're like, nothing's too shocking. And you're like, this older woman just said that?
3: She just said it.
1: Yeah, that's reprehensible.
2: Yeah.
3: Wow. Okay.
1: Yeah.
3: Yeah, let's have a conversation.
2: That's why I roll my eyes whenever I hear the activists saying, we're not anti-Semitic, we're anti-Zionism.
3: Exactly.
2: Well, you know, the thing is, though, is that even if you are that way, your friends are not.
1: No. Man, we have ugliness in this country, dude.
3: That is ugly. Wow. Man.
1: And before social media and smartphones, I don't think we had any idea how ugly it was.
2: No.
1: Was it always like this? It seems to get crazier.
3: I don't. It's got to be.
1: It's like a social contagion?
3: It has to be, because it wasn't that nuts. It was nuts, but it wasn't that nuts.
1: Yeah.
3: There was some decorum.
1: I saw the story. I didn't know whether to bring it in or not. With that look on your face, Scott.
3: Yeah, that was terrible, though. Wow.
1: Did you hear about the woman from Oregon just reunited with her cat 7 months after it went missing during a road trip in Texas?
3: Oh, that's nice.
1: See? It was brought to a Texas vet identified by microchip.
3: Mm.
1: But they didn't know how to get the cat back to Oregon. That's when an online gaming friend jumped in and used airline miles to personally fly the cat back to Oregon.
3: Oh, nice.
1: Now the cat is back safely.
3: Reunited with us.
2: That friend didn't have a whole lot going on. Burn my airline miles to get a damn cat.
1: Is there anything that's ever going to happen if I bring a good story in that one of you guys doesn't try to bring it down
3: in
1: some sort of way?
3: Cat story is my favorite after the one you played before that. Oh, I need a cleansing.
1: That was David's too.
3: Yeah.
2: Dexter's dead.
1: I know your cat's dead.
3: I got two live ones.
1: The five stories we're watching today and more depression straight ahead.
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0: The Markley Van Camp and Robbins Show. Jamie Markley, David Van Camp, Scott Robbins, and the five stories we're watching today.
1: One, two, three. All right, five. Number five, a big fraud bust announced from Immigration and Customs Enforcement. This involves 10,000 foreign students who claim to be working for highly suspect employers as part of the federal government's operational practical training program. What they found was empty buildings and locked doors where hundreds of foreign students are supposed to be working. Multiple employers claiming the same address where none of them actually have a lease. Small homes listed as work sites for hundreds of foreign students where no employees are present. When someone answers the door, they don't know what you're talking about. There's no business here. What do you mean? Good golly.
2: Dude, are they trained to lie?
3: Yeah.
2: To rip off the government.
1: It really is.
3: Seems to be.
1: Yeah. Number four, a Dutch hospital has quarantined 12 staff members for 6 weeks in a preventive measure after blood and urine from a hantavirus patient were handled without observing strict protocols. Great going, everybody. Number three, Scott's not worried enough. Keep screwing up.
3: When you put the combination of blood and urine together, nothing good happens. Nothing.
1: Number three, the Supreme Court has canceled a court order requiring Alabama to have a congressional map with two black majority voting districts. Alabama is now free to draw a more Republican-friendly map. Number two, India's government, meanwhile, they're getting nervous about this Iran war, saying they've only got around 60 days of crude oil reserves, 60 days of natural gas supplies remaining as well. And here at home, inflation, not good, jumped 3.8%, the fastest rate in 3 years, not a big surprise. Sucks to see it, though, driven mostly by energy prices plus supply chain disruptions due to the war.
4: Okay.
3: Dang.
4: Yeah. I read about something today that I had not heard of before. It's called the Boomer Bad News Drop. You've heard of such a thing before?
3: No, but I can't wait to hear about it.
4: Because you're the boomer on the show.
3: Yep. Bad news is what I swim in.
4: It's what people say, either their parents or maybe older relatives. It's when they casually send alarming news with zero context.
3: Yeah. Yeah.
4: Why are you laughing, David? Because you got a story, you have to.
1: I'll just make up a name. I mean, it was a tragic story. But, a family member of mine who is a baby boomer texted us that, Uncle Joe, I'll call him.
4: Okay.
1: It said, I'm not even kidding, BTW, Uncle Joe fell off a ladder, he's dead. And that was it.
4: Oh my goodness! That's exactly what they're talking about.
1: Yes.
4: With this,
1: I'm like, what are you making, Uncle Joe? What?
4: Yeah, they said it would be like randomly admitting that maybe they had surgery and didn't want to bother anyone, or out of the blue, describing your uncle's platelet count from a recent blood draw.
3: Oh,
4: man! People are like, wait a second! I didn't even know he was sick.
1: Yeah.
4: It's like you already know, but you really don't. But yeah, yours takes the cake, David. But
1: yeah, it's like, oh, and he's dead. And I'm like, what do you mean he's dead? I'm like, can I have some more context here? Like, what happened? Did someone push him? Did he just fall? Like, what?
4: Right, like exactly what happened
1: there.
4: That is crazy. Said therapists say that boomers were raised to treat emotions like facts instead of conversations. So instead of easing into the difficult news, they drop it mid-sentence and move on.
1: Yeah. Sorry, you can't BT dubs a death. You can't, by the way.
4: Right. And then people on Reddit, they say it's because boomers love to be the first ones to give bad news.
1: I think that's probably more the truth, yeah.
4: You think so, Scott?
3: I don't know. I've never done it that way, but I can see where it could happen. Like, went to church today, then went out to dinner.
4: This is the Markley Van Camp and Robbins Show.
3: By the way, Grandpa's dead. Anyway, after that, we went swimming and... What? Wait a minute. Grandpa's dead.
1: And then BT Dubs.
3: Yeah, right.
1: Jamie's having some distress right now.
3: What happened to you? What's wrong with you?
5: My hamstring seized up on me.
1: Can seize up, yeah. It does that from time to time.
3: We're all told.
4: Dude,
1: you did play basketball.
4: Sit in these chairs.
1: Yeah.
4: We sit in these chairs where your feet are well on the other side of your knee. Like they go backwards.
3: Oh, I don't sit like that.
4: Where do you put your feet?
3: I got a little thing I can sit them on.
4: Well, that's nice. Yeah. That's why you don't want to give up that chair.
3: Part of my chair. Yeah.
4: All of a sudden, my hamstring is like, shh. I'm like, oh my God. It's going to be fine. We've got a news update and me screaming in pain coming up.

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1: From the KRMG 24-hour Fox News Center, I'm Steve Berg with team coverage of our top story. Former Congressman and NASA Administrator Jim Bridenstine announcing on Tuesday a Tulsa manufacturing facility that will focus on spacecraft for defense and commercial space operations.
2: Jim Bridenstine, the new CEO of Quantum Space, is bringing jobs to Tulsa by acquiring the old Spartan manufacturing facility at the airport to manufacture a highly maneuverable spacecraft engineered for U.S. defense and commercial missions.
3: The way we are operating today in space is not going to work for what the future looks like.
2: The company is building satellites to meet the demands of the United States Space Force. Quantum Space Executive Chairman Cam Gafarian would like Tulsa to dominate the satellite industry.
4: What about if we call Tulsa, Oklahoma, the satellite city U.S.?
2: The facility is expected to create around 50 jobs to start, but that could skyrocket to thousands over the next few years. Kirk McCracken, 102.3 KRMG. Tulsa's News and Talk.
1: The city of Collinsville is warning residents about scam contractors after Friday night storms brought damaging hail.
5: Collinsville police want you to keep several things in mind when it comes to storm repairs and contractors. 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If you think you've encountered a scam, you're asked to report it to the police immediately. Mark Codro, 102.3 KRMG. Tulsa's News and Talk.
1: 102.3 KRMG has Tulsa's most accurate and dependable five-day forecast for Wednesday. Look for sunny skies, a high of 82. For Thursday, mostly sunny, a high of 85. Friday, mostly sunny, even warmer with a high of 89. Saturday, partly sunny with a high of 84. And then Sunday, mostly sunny with a high of 89. I'm Steve Berg.
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1: Yep. The Markley Van Camp and Robbins Show. Jamie Markley, David Van Camp, Scott Robbins. You know what's going on? It's still happening. John Brennan said the quiet part out loud.
2: He really did.
3: He did?
1: Yes.
3: I missed this.
1: We still have deep state actors getting in the way of the Trump agenda.
2: Yes.
1: Oh, he said it.
2: He said it on MS Now. Says, yeah, don't, you know, I think he was asked something along the lines of, what do you say to Americans who are worried that the Trump administration is holding people like you, scumbags like you, accountable? They didn't say
1: that. Yeah, wasn't that Nicole Wallace?
2: Yeah.
1: Yeah. Yeah, here you go.
4: There's still a legion of professionals in the law enforcement environment, the Department of Justice, as well as the CIA and other places, the ones who are refusing to follow politically motivated prosecutions, those who are refusing to support any type of political activities on the part of the Trump administration that are inconsistent with the authorities, the responsibilities of the intelligence community, law enforcement community, and Department of Justice.
1: Seems like the evidence we've seen, that guy could be in jail.
2: Yeah.
3: Yes.
1: So, of course, he's going to say BS like that.
2: Mm-hmm.
1: You know? And I suppose all the intellectuals that watch that network, they believe that. I don't think anybody else does.
2: I like that you mentioned intellectuals who watch MS Now. People who consider themselves very, very smart.
1: Yes.
2: Are like, yes, we can trust the former CIA director and we can trust the intelligence community, the patriots within the system, are also the same people who, like, 6 years ago were like, defund the police, all cops are bastards. Like, wait a minute, hold on a second.
1: I know.
2: I think you got it, like, backwards. If you're going to go after one particular law enforcement apparatus, I mean, I think probably the guys who can kind of act without accountability in a lot of circumstances, those would be the ones I would be suspicious of first.
1: Yes. Now, just lost so many ways.
3: Oh, yeah.
1: And it's always just trying to control a narrative. But again, I think with so many different things that we've seen over the last 5, 6 years, or maybe even 10 years, when it just comes down to common sense that people already know, and it drifts more toward, I mean, if you want to make it into politics, one particular political party. That would be the Republicans. Now, the Republican Party is jacked up.
2: Oh, yeah.
1: My opinion. And oftentimes seems to be useless.
2: Mm-hmm.
1: Because they fall victim to the same thing the Democrats do. Everybody wants theirs. Everybody wants their personal peace. But instead of going off on that, I read like 3 different stories that were completely different, but it's all sort of the same theme. One was from Joe Klein, his Substack, and he's not a conservative, talking about the boy problem.
3: Oh, yeah.
1: Another one was NPR, their weekend edition on Sunday for Mother's Day. They did, their big feature story was why women are choosing to be single mothers. Because they don't need a man.
2: Mm-hmm.
1: Okay? And then there was another piece written by Ed Lattimore. And if you have ever followed Ed before, you know, a man's man, talking about the whole red pill rabbit hole for young men online, like getting caught up in the wrong types of influence.
2: Yeah.
1: Like you gotta dominate women.
2: Yeah.
1: That's what you need. You need to be alpha all the way.
3: Yeah. What's wrong with that? No.
2: Oh, geez. By the way, did you get to drive your car this morning?
3: No.
1: Oh, crap. Oh.
3: It's not my car. It's our car. See? So she drives further than I do. And she, her, yeah. So, anyway.
1: Man.
3: David coming hard.
1: He did there.
3: I know he does.
1: Whew. Anyway, the thing about these 3 pieces, all of them, were really interesting reads. But it all comes down to sort of common sense. You know, like with Joe Klein and the whole boy problem, he's talking about Democrats, per se, saying, you know, let's talk about boys. They're the losers of the digital age. You know the stereotype, sitting in the basement, pajamas, playing video games, and increasingly gambling on sports. There are estimates that there are 7 million men who have simply dropped out of the workforce.
3: Gosh, dang.
1: And then people think it's way more than that. But boys have been slipping behind girls in an array of stats, from high school dropouts, like 50% higher, to college graduation rates, like right now. He put in an interesting stat. Black women graduate from college at a 44% rate. White men, 34%.
3: Well, I would never, ever have thought that was 34%, that low.
1: Yes.
3: Holy cow.
1: Yep. Men commit 70% of the violent crimes. Yes.
3: True.
1: 11.5% of males over the age of 12 have a substance use disorder versus 6.4% of females. It goes on and on and on and on. Because the boy problem is especially difficult for the Democratic Party. In 2024, the gender gap was 10% of the electorate. 55% of men voted for Trump, 45% women. But it's a far more serious deficit than the marginal differences that may accrue from the restriction of racial gerrymandering, which have been reported by the media. Which is interesting when you get into the dynamics of that. That you can talk about gerrymandering all you want and this and that, but when you look at the disparity between males and females when it comes to Republicans and Democrats, that's a bigger problem for the Democrats than a gerrymandering, basically. But he's talking about, you know, this whole problem. And he's saying that men need physical coming-of-age rituals like the military. That this would be a good thing. Now, this guy, I mean, he's on the left. Yeah. By everything it appears when he's talking about his favorite politicians. But he's saying things that come back to, like, common sense. Yeah. Which means he's going to be kicked out of that club.
3: Oh, yeah.
2: You got to have a purpose.
1: Yes.
3: But I can't believe the amount, though, that are not in the workforce.
1: Yes.
3: Dropped out of the workforce.
1: Yes.
3: To do what?
2: Play video game, watch porn, and gamble.
3: But where's the money coming from?
2: Mom and dad.
1: Mom.
3: God.
1: And usually it's mom. Yeah. And it's a codependency sort of problem. Mm-hmm. And then Ed Lattimore's red pill rabbit hole issue he's talking about. Because a lot of these things online, you know, oh, what's the dude's name? Was the fighter.
2: Oh,
1: he's the worst.
2: The totally not gay Andrew Tate?
1: Yes.
2: 100% not gay.
1: Right. Like him and Nick Fuentes.
2: Also, like, 100% not gay.
1: Yes. You know, they're, and people like them, they're trying to sell something to young men. And sometimes it's take my course and you'll pick up women like you've never picked them up before. And enough dopey guys like, okay, this is what I need. And it's just stupid. But what Lattimore talks about is the way they recruit, the same way gangs recruit in the inner city. Because it's going to give you stature. It's going to give you respect. It's going to give you all these things. And I didn't know this stat until Lattimore put it in there. Most guys get out of gangs, not because of the fear of going to jail or anything else. It's because what was promised to them wasn't delivered. They didn't get the respect or the juice or anything else that came from the gang life. What it came with is a lot of headaches. And then they just wanted out of it, which I thought was interesting. And then as far as the whole NPR weekend edition about why women are choosing to be single mothers and how they don't need a man, but then oftentimes they will then room together to raise their children together. Oh, okay, you don't need a man, but you need somebody.
2: Yeah.
1: And even then it doesn't work because boys need a dad.
2: Yeah. Mm-hmm.
1: And again, all of it just comes down to common sense, mm-hmm. which is not good for the Democratic Party.
3: Well, no.
1: Because they are so far from common sense and getting further every day, it seems. All right, it's that time. Get off my soapbox. We go around the table. May not be the biggest story out there, but it caught your attention. David, what's your story here?
2: Well, we got the California governor's race going on, and Javier Becerra, a.k.a. Javier Baccaria.
1: By the way, side note, did you hear about a piece in Politico about him?
2: Mm-mm.
1: Apparently. And, of course, people didn't want to use their name. People from the Biden administration talked about what a disaster that guy was, that he's dumb as a box of rocks.
2: And, well, this backs that up. And you didn't need insider to tell you that. The guy is not very good.
1: Right.
2: And another DEI hire from the Biden administration.
1: Yeah. Yeah, Baccaria. Sorry, got his name.
0: Javier Baccaria.
1: Yeah, got it.
2: He was sitting down for an interview with KTLA, and I love that the reporter did him dirty like this because I don't know if he knew that they were really actually starting the interview. Hmm. But here we go.
5: This is the start of our interview with Javier Becerra in Highland Park.
0: By the way, this is a profile piece. This is not a gotcha piece, right?
5: Well, look, I think these questions are fair. It's in order to learn about you as a candidate.
0: So long as it's about the profile.
5: I don't know how you define profile, but I'd like to begin the interview.
0: The way I describe profile is you talk about all the things that I've done, things I want to do, and along with some tough questions. But not only tough questions.
2: Just so we have an understanding.
3: Oh,
2: here,
3: my.
2: Right?
3: Wow. Dictating the terms.
1: Yeah. No kidding.
3: You're in no position to dictate terms, pal.
2: Right.
3: You're in like sixth place right now.
2: Well, also because the cameras are rolling and the mic is live. I mean,
1: he's used to being protected.
3: Yes.
1: Dang.
3: Yeah, that's you're going to have tough questions, but you're going to ask me about how cool I am first, right?
1: Talk about all of my accomplishments.
3: Yeah.
1: What are they?
2: Losing hundreds of thousands of kids.
1: Yes, you did do that.
3: Yeah. Gosh.
1: All right, Scotty, what do you got for your story?
3: This is interesting. I haven't heard it anywhere else, but I was reading a piece today that, you know, peace talks between the U.S. and Iran have crashed and burned, or appears to anyway.
1: Yeah.
3: They're surfacing some reports now. Experts familiar with Iran are saying that there may be indications of an Iran bug out underway by the Muslim leadership. They're getting out, and they're heading to Russia. Hmm. The apparent collapse of the U.S.-Iran negotiations has intensified these fears that the senior figures inside Tehran's leadership are going to flee to Russia, seeking refuge.
1: Hmm.
3: Now, whether that's true or not, or whether there's any legs on that, I don't know. Benjamin Netanyahu said in a recent interview, the whole scaffolding of the terrorist proxy network that Iran collapses if the regime in Iran collapses itself. Now, again, I don't know if any of this stuff is true or not, but I read this and went, well, we kept hearing that internally it's shaky.
1: Yeah,
3: I mean, things
1: that.
3: Are going to hell in a handbag quickly, you know? And if they are, in fact, going to bug out, and they are, in fact, for fear of their lives, which they should be, by the way, then that may be the logical next step. And then they're talking about what happens after that. The Iranian people actually get their country back. And, you know, I mean, again, that's hypothetical at this point in time, but it's got some legs to it, the story does.
1: We'll see.
3: Yeah, I'm going to follow that one.
1: All right. For my story, it's kind of going back to Time Magazine's Best Inventions of 2023. And it was AI-powered robot shoes.
3: Oh, that would be cool.
1: That allow you to walk 6 miles per hour.
3: Wow.
1: Yeah, a lot faster. Well, it's a thing now. They're coming out. The CEO of Shift Robotics, Zunji Zhang, was talking about his invention. You can decide for yourself. You think
6: I have always been excited, interested in personal mobility. But then I start asking myself why I never walked, even though walking is the safest way of getting around the, you know, cities. When you push off your toe, you need something that prevents you from slipping backwards. You have a very big push-off force to the ground. We will accelerate at the same time. But as soon as you release and you transition into, you know, what we call control the fall, we stop giving you more, you know, gas to continue accelerating.
1: So I've seen a video of this, and sure enough, you can see that you are going faster.
3: That's cool.
1: Yeah, I would say it's also sad. Just get out and walk.
3: Well, sometimes, like with neuropathy in my feet, like sometimes our balance here being questioned, and that would help.
1: Okay, I'm going to show you the video. I don't know that you think that's going to help.
3: Also, if I'm a wide receiver in the NFL, I got cleats that are made now.
1: Well, yeah.
3: And go really fast on the field.
1: I don't think it's going to help you with that.
3: Oh, dang.
1: Because you're running.
3: I thought he said you can go faster.
1: Yes, as walking.
3: Oh, you can't run in them?
1: Okay. I'll show you the video and you'll see.
3: Wooden shoes?
1: Golly. All right, news update and Nimrod's in the news coming up.

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0: The Mark Lee Van Camp and Robin Show. 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
0: News update, David Van Camp.
1: Well, I got a couple of options here. One is from our friends at KVI in Seattle, a great affiliate. Ari Hoffman is an afternoon host there, breaking the story that a company called Delta Camshaft in Tacoma, the largest custom camshaft regrinding company in America, moving out after 48 years. Why? Crime and taxes. Can't afford it. Moving to Arizona.
0: Dang.
2: Well, again, what do you think is going to happen? No.
0: I know. Yeah.
2: If you got the wherewithal and you can do it, yeah, go.
0: Yeah.
2: Yeah.
0: Got to change the way you're doing things as far as crime.
1: Yeah.
0: My goodness. All right, we got to get the Nimrod. Here we go.
3: When the going gets tough.
4: Damn it, this is too hard.
3: The dumb get dumber.
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3: It's Nimrods in the News on the Markley, Van Camp, and Robbins Show.
6: I love the poorly educated.
0: All right. Nimrod's the news. We go to Hawaii. You may have seen this online. This dude, this guy that hurled the rock at Lonnie, the Hawaiian monk seal.
2: Oh, yeah. Oh no.
0: So he's like, what are you doing? He's like, I'm rich. I can pay the fine. Well, somebody brought some justice right on the spot, gave the guy a beat down.
1: Yeah, beat him up.
0: Yeah.
2: Good.
0: And the dude is going to be facing prosecution.
2: Good.
0: That hurled it.
2: Good.
0: But yeah, that was instant right there for you, Scotty, and that's Nimrod's in the news.
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19: From the KRMG 24-hour Fox News Center, I'm Steve Berg with team coverage of our top story. Big economic news for Tulsa today. A company called Quantum Space announcing they will manufacture satellites for defense and commercial space operations here at the old Spartan manufacturing facility at Tulsa International Airport. Former Congressman and NASA Administrator Jim Bridenstine says Quantum is building satellites to meet the demands of the U.S. Space Force. Quantum's Executive Chairman Cam Gafarian says that Tulsa might soon be known as Satellite City USA, and Mayor Monroe Nichols agrees.
20: It is a pleasure to join you as the mayor's Satellite City USA.
19: Yeah. Quantum's Tulsa plant is expected to create around 50 jobs to start, but that could skyrocket to thousands in just a few years. An iconic Route 66 roadside attraction is now glowing under a bright neon sign.
21: Last night, the city of Catoosa marked a major milestone in the Blue Whale facelift when they threw the switch on the brand new neon sign. The new sign brings the nostalgia of Route 66 to one of the most iconic destinations along the Mother Road. Construction work is quickly wrapping up on the new visitor center that will create a more attractive destination for travelers to make a stop in Catoosa. Visitors will be able to learn the history of the Blue Whale through historical artwork and photos. The center will also include a gift shop, food options, and an event space. A big grand opening celebration kicks off on May 30th with a 5K run, a ribbon-cutting ceremony, and fireworks. 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
19: 102.3 KRMG has Tulsa's most accurate and dependable five-day forecast. For Wednesday, sunny with a high of 82. Thursday, mostly sunny and a high of 85. Friday, mostly sunny with a high of 89. Saturday, partly sunny with a high of 84. And then Sunday, mostly sunny with a high of 89. I'm Steve Berg.
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8: The Markley, Van Camp, and Robbins Show. Jamie Markley, David Van Camp, Scott Robbins. Okay. With the economy right now, there's some bad news. We know that.
9: Yeah. Yes.
8: Inflation, gas prices, that sort of thing.
9: Yes.
8: There's something else that's not so great.
9: Do we need one more thing?
8: You want to know the truth, right?
9: Yeah, of course I do. Give it to me.
8: Like, we got a jobs report.
9: Yeah.
8: It looked like, hey, this is positive.
9: Yeah, it was. Well, it was. The revisions come out?
8: No revision.
9: Oh, okay.
8: E.J. Antoni from the Heritage Foundation, he's the economist, talking with Daily Wire News, said, here's the bad part about the jobs report.
10: Well, there's a lot of conflicting data. And so what we do essentially is we take all of the metrics that we have and we try to weave a story together that explains all of them. So here goes. The number of jobs increased much better than expectations. So that's good last month. But at the same time, in April, the number of people employed actually fell pretty substantially, over 200,000. And if we look at other internals of the report, what we find is that people increasingly took on multiple jobs. So people who already had a full-time job took on a part-time job. Some people who already had two jobs took on a third, let's say. And the number of people who actually had full-time work declined. All the net job growth last month came from part-time jobs. So it really seems like people, in response to the higher cost of living from gas and diesel prices going up so much, clearly went out and got second or third jobs. And the result of that, again, is you can, I think, square the circle on all these seemingly conflicting data points.
8: So that's not great.
9: Well, that's just one more reason to get this damn war thing over with.
8: Yeah.
9: Well, as soon as possible.
11: Well, I know that, you know, the Trumpster seems to be getting a little bit prickly about all this, because I think he knows, like, hey, this thing, we were talking 4 to 6 weeks, and it's dragging on a lot longer, and the longer it goes on, the harder it's going to be to recover just economically around the world. And today, as he was leaving for his trip to China, a reporter was asking about inflation. And, like, hey.
12: Mr. President, you promised to bring inflation down. It's now at its highest level in 3 years. Are your policies not working? What's happening?
13: My policies are working incredibly. If you go back to just before the war, for the last 3 months, inflation was at 1.7%. Now, we had a choice. Let these lunatics have a nuclear weapon. If you want to do that, then you're a stupid person, and you happen to be. I mean, I know you very well. Anybody that wants them to have a nuclear weapon is a stupid person. So we said we're going to take the greatest stock market in history, and we're going to go down a little bit. And actually, that turned out to be incorrect, because our stock market is now at the highest point in history, which frankly surprised a lot of people. It's a very simple message. Iran cannot have a nuclear weapon, and they won't have a nuclear weapon, and that's 100%. Their Navy is gone, their Air Force...
11: And he goes on that, what he likes to say there.
8: I was waiting for him to come back around to, but we're going to get this thing wrapped up soon.
11: No. I think he's said that before, but yeah, I mean, to me, it just sounds like he's getting a little bit more and more nervous.
9: Was there an underestimation, in your opinion, of the resolve of what's going on with the Iranian militants? I mean, was there one? Did they think it was going to be very much like Maduro sort of thing, where you walk in and you take control immediately?
11: Yeah, well, we didn't really take control. And there are different dynamics. I don't think anybody was thinking that they were the same.
9: No, I'm not saying that. I mean, just the success, the role everyone was in.

0: on.
1: I think to me, with all of it, it's almost like we've been waiting too long to just sort of play mop up duty. And I know that's a crass way of putting it, because you've got real people who have real lives and they have loved ones in their lives that are that want them to come home at the end of the day. And I understand. But, you know, it's kind of like it started off so, like, fast. Boom, boom, boom, boom. And then it's just been nothing for a couple of weeks. And I know that, you know, they're working behind the scenes. They're talking to partners and blah, blah, all that stuff. But, man, again, Walmart shopper wins the argument always in politics.
0: Yeah. I mean, it's hard to tell. It's almost one of those things, it seems, that you won't know until it's years later and the books come out of what was really being talked about right now. It's possible that they thought this was going to be 4-6. They would be brought to their knees and they would have no choice. And that, you know, you have these people, they operate, it's in a different world. It's in this different ideology that I don't think a lot of people can relate to. That is possible. I don't know that to be true, but it's possible.
2: That's what I was saying about the underestimation.
0: That's
2: you
0: what
2: know,
0: I'm
2: it's
0: getting
2: just one of those things where it's like, you know, these.
0: Yeah.
2: I mean, again, you're right. And we're controlling the Strait of Hormuz. No, we're not. They are. No, we are. No, they are. Now I guess they are again.
0: That's why I asked earlier, does the conversation with Xi and China have anything to do with the next move? Because I would not be surprised if we go back to bombing hard by the end of the week.
2: Oh, wouldn't surprise me either. I just, it's, geez, some resolution. Let's get going, though, on this.
0: Yeah.
2: Because, I mean, every day you inch closer to midterms, and I don't want to be that guy, but that's how you lose.
0: Yeah, that's how you don't have voter ID. Wait a second.
2: No, you don't have that anyway.
0: No. Yeah,
2: don't forget about that.
0: I know.
2: That's done.
0: No, that's very disappointing. The other bad news, as far as the economy, AI is going to take a bunch of jobs.
2: Mm-hmm. Well, that's something they're going to talk about with Xi. Trump's supposed to be talking
0: but
2: about.
0: Good news, and you can tell me if you're buying what EJ Antoni is selling here when he's talking about AI.
3: The economy does have some major, major headwinds. Energy is the big one, right? But what are some tailwinds? You know, AI is both a headwind and a tailwind here. Yes, it's going to eliminate some jobs, but it's creating others. This is just like any other technological development. Think of the smartphone. How many app developers were there before the smartphone existed? Things like Uber and Lyft weren't even possible before the smartphone. So there are all kinds of jobs that get created just as jobs get eliminated anytime you get these new technological developments. Aggregate demand is a fallacy. Demand is infinite. And so, again, yes, you're going to have some jobs eliminated, but you'll have even more created. That's the result. Probably the biggest tailwind, though, for this economy right now is still the effects of the Big Beautiful Bill. The surge in investment that we have seen, along with productivity growth, all of those things are going to, I think, try to help keep this economy afloat, even as we have to fight through $100 oil.
0: Okay. So it's not all bad. But we'll see what happens. Obviously, Iran is the big story when it comes to the economy. So you got that going on out there. Something else that I happen to see, which I thought you might get a kick out of. You know, people freaking out about the reflective pool with Trump.
1: Yeah.
0: Wanted to paint it blue. People on the left.
2: Mm-hmm.
0: Did you see what your boy Mace Moore did on X, David?
1: No, I did not.
0: He went to the Wayback Machine to 2012. As far as the reflective pool under Obama, because that was a $34 million renovation at the time. It was a 2-year deal. Okay. And less than a month after it reopened, CNN did this report. Check it out.
4: There's plenty to take pictures of in downtown Washington, D.C. The Lincoln Memorial, the World War II Memorial, and then there's this. Folks snapping photos of the reflecting pool.
5: It's really sludgy up this end.
4: And what's in it?
6: It's disgusting. It's not right.
4: Algae.
7: It's like, smells like wet dog down here. You know? Right.
0: Pause it there. Dude, it is disgusting. It is this nasty, like, puke green with algae all over the place. Again, this is less than a month after it reopened.
1: Dang.
0: Yeah.
7: When my dog came home from a stream, he always smelled like this. So
4: The Lincoln Memorial Reflecting Pool reopened at the end of August to great fanfare after a $34 million renovation that lasted nearly 2 years. But less than a month later, the famous pool of water is full of algae. Algae are simple organisms that thrive in areas where there is heat and sunlight. You have plenty of that here.
0: Yes, David?
1: Did we need that clarification of what algae is? I think everybody's pretty well aware of what algae is.
0: Well, you're forgetting. They're talking to CNN viewers. It goes on.
4: The water may not look great, but it doesn't pose a health or safety hazard. It's really just the yuck factor.
0: If
4: it's
0: sunny,
4: puts
0: a bottle
4: if it's
0: in there.
4: Really warm, it will rise to the top. So on some days, depending on the weather, you will see algae at the top. And
0: by the way, Mays is making the point. Do you hear them blame Obama in any way here?
1: No.
0: Can you imagine if it was Trump?
1: Oh, my gosh. Yeah.
0: Of course.
4: They looks like small islands of algae.
8: Why has algae suddenly become a problem? The reflecting pool was renovated to fix cracks and leaks, but it also included installing a system to draw water from the nearby tidal basin into the pool instead of using city drinking water. Algae naturally grows in the tidal basin. Plus, the renovated pool holds less water. That shallow depth is a perfect condition for algae to grow. A bit of an embarrassment for the Park Service.
9: It's really a shame that they hadn't planned out this a little bit better so you wouldn't have algae growing after all this time and money.
8: The reflecting pool is not reflecting.
7: It's nasty.
8: Much of anything. Lisa Sylvester, CNN.
0: Yes.
2: Jeez.
0: Can you imagine if you're a rich person got a reflecting pool and it's a month and it's got that in it?
1: Oh,
0: you'd
1: God.
0: Be freaking.
2: Well, no, I mean, you have a filter on it, filtration system of some kind.
0: Yes.
2: You know, you wouldn't want that in your house. Yeah.
0: No.
2: It's amazing that thing was allowed to grow though.
10: But Trump wants to paint the bottom of the reflecting pool blue so it shines better.
0: Yes.
2: But he's painting it blue, kind of like you guys. You're blue, right? You're from the blue state.
0: Yeah.
2: Yeah.
0: I always have the blues.
2: Yeah, it's
1: I think he should change the plan and just get somebody to stencil in, you know, make America great again in there, like sort of like an NFL end zone.
2: I agree. Yeah.
0: Yes.
2: That'd be awesome. Yeah.
0: And then I just happened to see this. This was from today. I'm not going to take you through all the idiocy. But Joy Behar was claiming the policy as far as that Trump policy. Trump accounts?
1: Yeah.
2: Oh, yeah, for the babies kids. Born, yeah.
0: Yeah. Well, it's about white children.
1: What?
2: Well, no.
0: Okay, here you go.
11: What gets you?
12: What gets me is this sort of this lie that they care about children. They seem to care about white children. But like when they say more Trump babies, what does that mean? Okay, I'm just asking the question.
7: Mm-hmm.
12: And I would like to just remind people that this administration dismantled USAID, which helped children around the world.
0: Okay, that's enough. That's all you need.
2: Yeah. That's disgusting.
0: Just idiocy.
2: Gosh.
0: How much waste, fraud, and abuse with USAID? It was unbelievable.
2: Oh, God. Yes.
0: Yes. It doesn't matter. Again, that's the news division.
1: Yes.
0: Of ABC.
1: ABC News.
0: Yes. So, David, there was a, saying tranny filming students in the school bathroom.
1: Yeah, that thing that never happened seemed to have happened again.
0: That's just a right-wing conspiracy that ever happens, but you're saying it actually happened.
1: And it's in Loudoun County, Virginia, believe it or not.
0: Again! All right, yeah. We got to get to that story in a few, and the five stories we're watching today coming right up.

0: All right, warmer weather's finally here, which means cookouts, ball games, maybe a little time on the water, basically all the good stuff. 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

0: Markley, Van Camp and Robbins Show. Jamie Markley, David Van Camp, Scott Robbins, and the five stories we're watching today.
1: Okay, number five, a Dutch hospital quarantined 12 staff members for 6 weeks in a preventive measure after blood and urine from a hantavirus patient were handled without observing strict protocols.
0: Golly.
1: All right.
2: Dang. Handling blood and urine.
1: It's, you know, again, there are going to be more cases of this because they don't know how many people would have been infected off of that boat. So far, everybody who's been infected has been on that boat. You can relax. Okay.
0: It's going to be okay, Scott.
1: Still think we should have just blown that boat out of the water, but that's just me.
2: See, that's, I like that plan. You know,
0: the innocent people, just blow them up.
1: Well,
2: can't risk it, Jamie.
1: They're not innocent people. They're vectors. All right.
2: Right.
1: Jeez, I'm just kidding. Number four.
2: We are kidding, okay? I can't believe you idiot.
1: Number four, the Supreme Court has canceled a court order requiring Alabama to draw a congressional map that has two majority black voting districts. Alabama has now been given the green light to draw a more Republican-friendly map. Number three, India's government says they only have around 60 days of crude oil reserves and 60 days of natural gas supplies remaining. Got to get that straight open. Here at home, U.S. inflation jumped 3.8%, fastest rate in 3 years, driven mostly by, you guessed it, energy and supply chain disruptions due to the war in Iran. Meanwhile, the Secretary of War, Pete Hegseth, not taking any guff from Democrat Senator Chris Coons.
3: Nuclear program, which we knew came with threats and branches and sequels.
4: My concern, Mr. Secretary, is that you've achieved a series of tactical successes, but are on the verge of a strategic loss because we are now negotiating.
3: I just think it's so foolish. Here we are in a committee in the United States Senate, 74 days in, and you're talking about strategic loss. We have the ability to defeat a 47-year threat of a pursuit of a nuclear weapon. We have more leverage than we've ever had. We've had incredible battlefield successes, and you're talking about a strategic loss?
4: Mr. Secretary,
3: disingenuous questions.
4: This is
3: how you undercut efforts that could otherwise and are otherwise.
4: I am not your enemy, sir. I am not your adversary.
1: But yeah, I mean, I think you got to get movement on this for sure. Strategic loss? Well, no, you're in too deep.
0: What, yeah.
1: Just pack it up and say adios? No.
2: Can't do that either.
1: Those are the top five stories that we're watching today. 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
0: I don't know if you saw this new poll out. 56% of people said that they're cool now. Like, are you cool? Do you think of yourself as cool?
2: Like Joe Cool kind of thing?
0: 56%, yeah.
2: I'm cool.
0: Compared to 43% who said they were cool in high school. Mm. So, yeah, more people think they're cool now than they did then. Would that be you?
2: Well, that was cool in high school?
0: No, yeah. Do you think you're cooler now than you were in high school?
2: Depends on define cool. I mean,
0: in your definition of cool, the way you define it.
2: Oh, probably not. I think you're at your apex of cool when you're in high school, right?
0: I
2: don't know. I mean, I still feel like I'm cool, yeah.
0: No, I feel like no. Just ask my kids. They'll tell you how unfreaking cool I am.
2: Oh, if you ask our kids, yeah, of course.
0: Yeah, I don't think of myself as cool.
2: No. I always said cool dad.
0: You wanted to be cool dad? You were cool dad?
2: No. I thought I was cool dad because, you know, she got to do cool things.
0: This is the Markley, Van Camp and Robbins Show.
2: My dad wouldn't have taken me to a rock concert.
0: Oh, that's right. Because you used to take all the front row tickets that were supposed to go to listeners, and you take your daughter.
2: She won a lot.
0: Unbelievable.
2: She had a 10th caller all the time.
1: Yeah. She was quick on that.
2: She was good at it,
0: Me and all our buddy, Rick, me and Rick go to a show, and at least three different times, we're looking at the band, we're in the lower bowl or whatever. I'm like, there's Robbins in the front row with his daughter. Hey, wait a second.
2: Yeah.
0: Because you worked at a rival station.
2: Yeah, and Top 40 had more yank than...
0: No, we got front row tickets. We gave them to listeners. It was a contest. Oh,
2: well,
0: that was
2: what
0: it was for.
2: What do you want to do that for?
0: See? Got a news update and Scott Robbins trifecta coming right up.

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1: From the KRMG 24-hour Fox News Center, I'm Steve Berg with team coverage of our top story. A man is dead after Tulsa police shot him in a pond Tuesday morning near 36th and Hartford Avenue, forcing Whitman Elementary to go on lockdown.
2: Tulsa Police Captain Richard Muhlenberg tells KRMG that 51-year-old Mitchell Folsom was shot and killed after he fled a vehicle crash and hid in a pond, forcing an elementary school to go on lockdown.
3: So the school goes on immediate lockdown and we start saturating in. So we had a good perimeter set up of the suspect. Officers locked down this wooded area between the creek and the school.
2: Police say Folsom and a woman were arguing inside a vehicle when he fired a gun that hit a window. The woman crashed into another vehicle and Folsom fled on foot and eventually wound up in a pond 100 yards away from the school. According to police, the suspect reacted in a threatening manner and was shot and killed. They recovered his body, but they're still searching for the gun. Kirk McCracken, 102.3 KRMG, Tulsa's News and Talk.
1: A group of people have presented a petition to the Jinks School Board asking to keep the district's planetarium open to the public. Members of the community rallied to keep it open for students, but a member of the Astronomy Club of Tulsa says many people use the planetarium, not just students.
4: I hope that they would reconsider their decision. I hope that they would see the value that it brings to the entire community. I hope that the board would truly reconsider.
1: The club says if the school board does not let them use the facility, they'll have to look at other places like the library or possibly the planetarium at the Tulsa Air and Space Museum. 102.3 KRMG has Tulsa's most accurate and dependable five-day forecast for Wednesday. Look for sunny skies and a high of 82. Thursday, mostly sunny and warmer with a high of 85. Friday, mostly sunny and even warmer still with a high of 89. Saturday, partly sunny, a high of 84. And then Sunday, mostly sunny with a high of 89. I'm Steve Berg.
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0: 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Jamie Markley, David Van Camp, Scott Robbins. 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
1: Well, you mentioned this a few minutes ago. We haven't had a chance to get to it yet. Freedom High School, Loudoun County, Virginia, is, well, they're once again in the spotlight over the gender insanity because there is a student accused of photographing and video recording other students in school bathrooms. So the principal, at the end of April, sent an email to parents saying, yeah, a student recorded another student in a school bathroom. Then last week, the district sent out another email saying that this was not an isolated incident. Anyone who has concerns, reach out to the Loudoun County Sheriff's Office. They have more information. This is from 7 News, by the way, in Virginia. And apparently, you're talking over 40 people that were spied on. And it was the trick of putting the phone underneath the stall while somebody's using the bathroom. And Nick Minock with 7 News is saying, yeah, and guess what? Probably, well, this person is transgender. I'm assuming a guy who says that he identifies as a girl. I don't know that for a fact. Maybe it's the other way around, but usually it goes one way. And, you know, again, that thing that never happens seems to have happened again. And this was always the point. What was interesting about it, and I remember this, but going back like 10 years, maybe even longer ago than that, with the North Carolina bathroom bill and all that nonsense that was going on.
2: Yes.
1: NBA getting, you know, throwing a hissy fit over that.
2: Yes, this is disgusting. We're not going to have the All-Star game here. What are you talking about?
1: Yeah, you're saying that all trans people are just predators. I'm like, well, no. I mean, it does seem like there's an awfully high percentage that are, but not every trans person is a predator. Of course not. But if you turn it into the Wild West, there are a lot of creeps who are going to suddenly decide they identify as a woman.
2: Of course.
1: Because that's what creeps do.
2: Yes.
1: Idiots. I mean, that's like,
2: oh yeah.
1: Like, why? It's like, okay, so everybody's got to be put at risk. And they're like, why are you just afraid of trans people? Because creeps will lie about being trans, you moron.
2: Of course.
1: And they'll take advantage of that system.
3: Yeah, because you have no way of proving one way or another.
1: Right.
3: You don't, I mean, you say whatever you say.
2: Well, the whole other trend, and I forget the actual name of it, it's when a dude will start identifying as a woman.
1: Yeah.
2: They're still attracted to women. They just get a fetish out of wearing women's clothes.
1: Yeah.
2: It's like, and dressing as a woman.
1: Autogynephilia or something like that. Yeah.
2: Okay. So again, you have no intention of like becoming a woman. You just want to identify as one.
1: Yes.
2: And go in those spaces, and you're turned on by women. You just like to dress up like women.
1: Yes.
2: That's bonkers.
1: Yes.
2: And to allow those people into those spaces is disgusting.
3: Well, back to the woman then that you had the clip of from way back when.
2: Oh, at the Wii Spa in California.
3: He's not a woman.
2: No.
3: Because he doesn't have women parts.
2: That was the clearest message you could ever get.
3: That's it. Yes.
2: It was raw.
3: Yes.
2: Yes.
4: I see a d- It lets me know he's a man. He is a man. He is not no female.
2: Right.
4: There's no such thing as transgender. He has a okay? He has a penis. His penis is hanging out.
1: Yes.
3: There you go.
1: Well, and
2: the final one, when she said, what?
4: I have a right to feel comfortable without a man exposing himself, okay? No, you go somewhere else.
1: Yeah.
2: Right.
1: Well, and it turned out that guy was actually, like, legitimately a sexual predator.
2: Yeah. Yes, correct.
1: And targeting children, if I recall correctly. And he was walking around naked with a halfie.
2: Yes.
1: Around children and around women.
2: Yeah.
1: They're freaks.
2: They should never be allowed in there.
3: The scientific term, halfy.
2: Everybody knows what it means.
1: I'm going to...
2: Not full on.
1: I'm gonna give credit to J.B. Markley. I'd never heard that until... I think it was that story, actually, where then it was coming out that the guy was actually a sexual predator.
2: Oh, yes.
1: No effort to try to even
3: definitely
1: look like
3: a Markley,
1: him.
3: Yes.
1: Like, you had to forget
2: it. It said it was not fully...
1: Yes.
2: Correct.
1: Yeah.
2: I'm like, oh, the old halfy.
1: I'd never heard the term halfy. But it's been about 10 years since that was introduced into my vocabulary.
3: Old Happy Billy. Yeah, you know him. Remember him, don't you?
2: See, and even though you hadn't heard it, I didn't need to explain it.
3: No, I got it.
2: Well, again, man, and you know, here's the thing at that school. You've got idiot parents that are like, yeah, they should be allowed.
3: I know.
2: Yeah. The super woke.
3: Well.
2: I don't know if you saw this school in California. There was a patriotic middle school assembly celebrating America's upcoming 250th birthday.
1: Mm-hmm.
2: Sparking protest and backlash from parents.
1: Get out of my country then, you ungrateful buffoons.
2: Yep. The event, dubbed History Rocks 250, was held at Canyon Hills Junior High School and focused on American history, the country's founding principles, and civic pride ahead of our 250th birthday celebration. But before the assembly ever began, protesters gathered outside the school holding signs, "No politics in school."
1: That's not politics.
2: I know.
3: It's history, yes.
2: Yeah. Some parents reportedly kept their kids home entirely over fears the presentation would push a conservative political agenda.
1: Yeah. I love it. Those are the same people who would be like, what do you mean you think that drag queen story hour is inappropriate for toddlers?
2: Exactly. That's what you're dealing with.
3: What are you afraid of?
1: Well, I'm afraid of a grown man who likes to dress up like a woman and thrust his genitals towards three-year-olds.
2: Right.
1: Yeah, I think that's okay to be worried about.
2: 100%. I don't want him around my kids. That's what? Drag-phobic or something?
1: Well, I don't know.
2: Whatever
1: it's also just called look at the stats and look how many people. Like, one of the guys associated with the founding of Drag Queen Story Hour was a freaking diddler.
2: Yeah.
1: So, like, yeah.
2: And why are you so insistent about being around kids?
1: Yeah.
2: What's that all about?
1: You don't have Drag Queen Story Hour at the nursing home.
2: No.
3: No.
1: It's got to be kids.
2: That is true. That's a great point. All right, Scotty, you ready for your big three?
3: Let's go.
2: Gaze, you ready? Here we go.
5: Are you ready?
6: One, two.
5: It's the three most important news stories of the day.
7: I hit the trifecta.
5: Well, at least according to Scott Robbins. It's the trifecta on the Markley, Van Camp, and Robbins Show.
2: Scott Robbins' top three stories helped by his hero.
8: I'm Casey Kasem.
3: Hey, Casey Kasem. How you doing?
2: He's all right.
8: Good.
3: Ready to count 3-1? Ready to do that?
8: Yes.
3: Okay, I know you know how. Okay, very good.
8: Three.
1: All right, what you got for number three, Scott?
3: Well, number three involves Europeans coming to the U.S. for the World Cup, in particular to Missouri. The restaurant officials there are proposing a controversial solution in the form of automatic tipping.
1: Yeah.
3: With Kansas City set to host 6 matches during the tournament, industry officials are urging restaurants to consider automatic gratuities to ensure that workers get paid. The executive director of the Missouri Restaurant Association said that the local restaurants and bars are expected to generate between $60 million and $90 million during the World Cup. And they're saying a lot of these people coming in from Europe to watch the World Cup, they don't understand this whole tipping thing.
1: Yeah, they don't tip because they're poor.
3: So we're going to go ahead and put the gratuity and add it on.
1: Yeah.
8: Well, now, that's not as tricky as it sounds.
3: It's not gratuity anymore, is it? It's part of your bill.
1: Yes. But I would like to say if there could be like a hometown special.
3: Yes.
1: So, or not from around here special, I guess. You just add that on there. So if the person is like, we are here to watch football, then it's like, all right, you're paying 20%, Klaus.
3: Yeah, but Klaus and Bob are going to pay the same 20%.
1: But see, yeah, I feel like somebody who's just going out to their favorite restaurant in Missouri, like they shouldn't have to pay because Europeans are idiots.
2: Are you talking about Klaus from the Scorpions? Good guy.
1: Well, he tips very well.
2: He does tip well. He is no doubt about it.
1: You know, yes.
8: Now,
1: never
8: to on play with the countdown.
3: When change again, then we'll let you
2: it's
3: off the hook.
2: Big hit for him, man. Scott Robbins, trifecta, top three of the day.
3: Cock.
2: Up to number
8: two.
1: Yes. What you got for number two?
3: Number two today, the Southern Poverty Law Center is back in the news, facing federal charges. An education watchdog group has warned the group continues to integrate far-left content and materials into classrooms as young as kindergarten across 40 states in the U.S. Nicole Kelly, president of the Defending Education, which was once labeled an extremist group by the Southern Poverty Law Center, said this has got to stop. You're poisoning our children's minds. the country for years with its toxic curriculum that you are providing. It's all woke crap, too. All of it is.
2: Of course.
3: White supremacy, whiteness, transgenderism, queer theory, gender ideology, Black Lives Matter. The list goes on and on. This is the stuff they're giving to schools, and schools are doing it.
2: Yeah.
3: And the feds have stepped in now, and some of the states have, too, and said, no, we're not going to do this anymore. You have to stop.
2: Good.
3: Yeah.
2: Like that.
8: Radio plays them, record stores sell them, Billboard ranks them, and Scott counts them down.
2: Well, of course, yes. That's the Scott Robbins trifecta, top three of the day.
8: And finally, one.
3: Yesterday we had the story, Basketball Hall of Famer Magic Johnson was doing his endorsement for the mayor of Los Angeles, and he had endorsed Karen Bass. Now, anybody can endorse anybody they want to endorse, right?
2: Sure. Yeah.
3: But and then people are going, hey, wait a minute. Magic Johnson doesn't vote in this election, and he doesn't. He lives in Beverly Hills.
1: Yeah. He doesn't live in
3: he
1: LA
3: doesn't
1: proper.
3: Live in Los yeah. Angeles. So you vote for him. I'm not going to. But if I could, I would, sort of thing.
2: So he is just posturing for his
3: absolutely.
2: Friends.
3: Yes.
2: That, you know.
3: Yeah. Well played, Magic.
2: Yeah.
3: Jeez.
2: Tough run there for the Lakers. Swept out by OKC.
3: Hey, that by the way, are you
2: sure
3: tired
2: sad.
3: Of this LeBron? Is it his last game stuff as I am already?
2: It happens every
3: just
2: day.
3: Just stop it.
2: You know he's coming back.
3: Of course
2: please.
3: He is.
8: And there you have it.
2: The Scott Robbins trifecta, top three of the day. Well done, Scott.
3: Gosh dang it.
2: Gosh dang it what?
3: Just every year is this LeBron's last game.
2: You know that's what it is.
3: LeBron said he's trying to make up his mind. He's, come on.
2: They do it with Aaron Rodgers. It's like, okay.
3: Yeah.
2: Yes. Well, this could be the last game.
3: Yeah. Eagles tours.
2: Probably
3: and
2: not.
3: LeBron James' retirement.
2: News update and Nimrod's the news coming up.
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1: The Markley Van Camp and Robin Show. 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
1: News update, David Van Camp.
3: Boy, the Trumpster is he was a little bit touchy today. He was asked by reporters about the cost of the ballroom and bunker complex he's adding onto the White House.
4: How's that different than your ballroom?
5: So what happened is we have a ballroom that's under budget. It's going up right here. I've doubled the size of it because we obviously need that. And we're right now on budget, under budget, and ahead of schedule. I doubled the size of it, you dumb person. You are not a smart person.
1: Holy smokes, man.
3: No. I doubled the size of it.
2: Budget. That's, well, it's because she's a woman and he hates women. You
1: know? Except there's so many on staff.
2: Well, that'll be the narrative.
3: I'm just so surprised that, and I know people in real life who are, you know, the CNN watchers, MS Now, et cetera, Facebook liberals, I like to call them. I know people who like suddenly really care about this ballroom. Like this is a horrible thing that Trump is doing. And I can't imagine getting that invested in something like the White House adding a ballroom and a bunker secure facility. I don't get it. That's just brain rot right there.
1: Yeah. You think about how much something like that gets. I mean, it's been covered like crazy. Freak out all over the place, right?
2: Mm-hmm.
1: A story like this, I don't even know if you've seen it. How the Trump administration targeted 25 terrorists in Nicaragua crackdown.
2: I did see that this morning, yeah.
1: Yeah, I sent it to you.
2: Did you? Okay,
1: that's why
2: I saw it.
1: If I hadn't,
2: yeah.
1: would you have seen it?
2: Probably not. No, I didn't see it anywhere else, by the way.
1: And if you were to ask most people in America, would you want to know about this story?
2: I would think so, yes.
1: I would think a lot of people would be like, yeah, I would want to know that.
2: Yeah.
1: Department of Justice announced yesterday that it filed charges in 6 states against the accused gangbangers for firearms trafficking, drug trafficking, and possession of a firearm in furtherance of a drug trafficking crime. Among other things, you're looking at a whole lot of firearms and roughly 18 kilos of drugs, including fentanyl, cocaine, meth, ecstasy, ketamine.
2: Oh, my.
1: Oh, yeah. Pink cocaine. A bunch of stuff.
3: Pink cocaine.
1: I had not heard of that before.
3: Is that like Himalayan salt, but for cocaine?
2: Yeah, for cocaine? I don't know.
1: Possibly. Not quite sure. Maybe it's cocaine that goes to breast cancer awareness. I'm not sure.
3: It's
1: possible.
3: It's Susan G. Cocaine.
1: There you go.
2: I don't think that's right.
1: But anyway, you go into the story, it's like, yep, that seems like some bad hombres there. I think people would want to know that, but no. It's just they're rounding up our friends and neighbors.
3: Yes.
1: These ICE agents, that's what they're doing.
3: Yeah.
1: Unbelievable. And with that, we go to Nimrod's.
6: When the going gets tough.
7: Damn it, this is too hard.
6: The dumb get dumber.
8: All right, Dean.
6: It's Nimrod's in the News on the Markley, Van Camp, and Robbins Show.
7: I love the poorly educated.
1: All right. Nimrod's in the News. This almost goes beyond Nimrod, man. This is out of Texas. A teaching aide allegedly admitted to exposing a 7-year-old girl's chest in front of young students and comparing the girl to a porn star.
2: What?
1: This is Tanae Harrell, who is 36, fessed up when she was quizzed by investigators about her disturbing behavior. that was witnessed by elementary school kids and four staffers.
3: Elementary school?
1: Yes. Public caning at the least.
3: Oh, yeah.
1: And that's Nimrod to the news.
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12: 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Severe thunderstorms and tornadoes are threats in green country.
13: Tornado down right now with debris signature crossing 169.
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18: 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Former Congressman and NASA Administrator Jim Bridenstine announcing on Tuesday a Tulsa manufacturing facility that will focus on spacecraft for defense and commercial space operations.
19: Jim Bridenstine, the new CEO of Quantum Space, is bringing jobs to Tulsa by acquiring the old Spartan manufacturing facility at the airport to manufacture a highly maneuverable spacecraft engineered for U.S. defense and commercial missions.
20: The way we are operating today in space is not going to work for what the future looks like.
19: The company is building satellites to meet the demands of the United States Space Force. Quantum Space Executive Chairman Cam Gafarian would like Tulsa to dominate the satellite industry.
21: What about if we call Tulsa, Oklahoma, the Satellite City USA?
19: The facility is expected to create around 50 jobs to start, but that could skyrocket to thousands over the next few years. Kirk McCracken, 102.3 KRMG. Tulsa's News and Talk.
18: The city of Collinsville is warning residents about scam contractors after Friday night storms brought damaging hail.
22: Collinsville police want you to keep several things in mind when it comes to storm repairs and contractors. They say never sign a contract on the spot and make sure you vet the company thoroughly before you give any money up front. 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
18: 102.3 KRMG has Tulsa's most accurate and dependable five-day forecast for Wednesday. Look for sunny skies, a high of 82. For Thursday, mostly sunny, a high of 85. Friday, mostly sunny, even warmer with a high of 89. Saturday, partly sunny with a high of 84. And then Sunday, mostly sunny with a high of 89. I'm Steve Berg.
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29: I'm the threat that's already inside the house. In the closet, under the bed, in the car. But I don't want your money or your TV. I can't be scared away or negotiated with. I'm patient and quiet. I don't sleep.

0: China. Or as he would call it, China. And I still don't do a good Trump. But I still don't think that's the top story, especially with some of the economic numbers up and the Dow down over 180 at midday and the NASDAQ down midday 412. Who knows where it's going to end? Tony Katz. Tony Katz today. Good to be here. Good to be with you. I feel almost bad starting with what is going on in Iran. That President Trump saying that the ceasefire is on life support. That there seems to be no future for this deal. The president speaking yesterday, as he did with the Indiana University Hoosiers. They're national champions, don't you know? Giving him they get the jersey, and then they get to show up there with their red ties. And there's Coach Cignetti saying, "When can I get back to coaching football? I don't need any of this in my life." And Trump says this:
1: "Secretary of Energy Chris Wright, supposed to be the best in the business. Well, you know what? I figured it would triple when we did. We had to make an excursion to the beautiful country of Iran. We didn't want to let them have a nuclear weapon. And we made the right decision. And we've."
0: Don't call it an excursion. Don't minimize when you put troops in harm's way. Especially when the next step is going to have to be taken, which is, well, ending these people. Ceasefires on life support? Yeah, there's no need for a ceasefire. This is all done. This is all accomplished. What happens now? What happens now? Why don't we admit that there is no deal that can be made, as we have said? Let's stop discussing it and end the IRGC. Well, Tony, if you're going to discuss ending the IRGC, then you're saying there are going to be troops on the ground. Are you prepared to put troops on the ground? I'm not the commander-in-chief, but if I was the commander-in-chief, I would have already told everybody, troops are going to go on the ground. Wait, I don't even have to be the commander-in-chief. The commander-in-chief. Does everyone understand that troops are going to go on the ground? Oh, I'm sorry, is this new? Is this new information I just added? Okay. Let's take a step back. Once the president said that there are only two countries that can get the uranium out from underneath all the rubble, China and the United States, that was the answer. Now, we'd already had the answer privately, or I should say prior, not privately, but prior, when he said we have to go get the uranium. Well, how do you get uranium? You don't just throw it in a backpack and send it up with somebody. No, you actually have to go procure this stuff. You have to do it carefully, properly. You don't want to mess around. Well, there's only one way to do that. The only way to do that is to go get it. And that is American boots on Iranian soil. Just in case we don't understand what's happening here. Just in case there's some level of make-believe, like this isn't going to happen. This is going to happen. We knew this days ago, maybe weeks ago. We knew that if one is going to end the IRGC, that is going to involve troops on the ground, boots on the ground. And when we heard the president say there's only two countries that can get the uranium, us and China, you're going to let China get uranium? I mean, they already have. They already can do these things. They can already be a nuclear power. But you really going to give them access? It seems like a outrageously ignorant thing to do. To engage the idea of giving access to a country that was looking to help Iran defend itself from us. We should be clear. This is happening. Now, let's start from another baseline so everyone knows where I'm at. Maybe you're new to the show, in which case, welcome. I'm glad that you're here. I appreciate you being here. This was absolutely the right move. The Iranian terrorist regime needs to be destroyed. Anybody that does not understand that is not a serious person who has never once seriously contemplated what it is that Iran has done. There has been no serious contemplation from the political left.

0: from the woke right about who they are and what they do. The Iranian regime, these terrorists. This isn't about, well, you could have done it a different way. Well, maybe you could have done it a different way. But they're a terrorist organization. They've been involved in killing us for 47 years. And the people opposed to doing something about it are amongst the weakest people in the United States. And none of them should be allowed into elected positions of power. Ever, ever, ever, ever. Now, we'll get into the pseudo-intellectuals who want to say that Israel dragged the United States into this. Those people are just dumb. But I want you to know where I stand. There should never be that level of confusion between us. Taking out the Iranian regime is the right thing to do. But here we are now with about a month of ceasefire, and for what purpose? For what value? You wanted a week of ceasefire and you wanted to get yourself back together and reconstituted? Fine. A month? This is all just silliness at this stage of the game. It's time for things to get moving. Because one of the things that I do agree with is that this needs to end. End on our terms, as Secretary Hegseth would discuss, but it does need to end, and it can end. You don't give the enemy time to reconstitute. You don't give the enemy time to grow. Now, it's going to be very difficult for them to reconstitute. Where are they going to get the weaponry? Where are they going to get the hardware? Where are they going to get the bullets? Where are they going to get the missiles? They already have been ripped apart. So again, I go back to, are they getting anything from China? Are they getting anything from Russia? Was anything able to be snuck into the country? The more you give them time, the more possibility there is. So the idea of taking a couple weeks so we could be set, I agree with. The idea of a month, we got to do this better. We got to do this faster. Politically, there'll be people who say we want to get this done because you have got outrageous oil prices. But you just heard the president there saying of Chris Wright, who is the energy secretary, doing great. I thought oil prices would be higher. Oh, and they're going to come crashing down. As of the noon hour, West Texas crude was at $101.50 a barrel. And the Brent crude coming out of the oceans was at $107. So that dip that we had seen is all gone. And you certainly want lower oil prices as you're heading into a midterm election. You want to be able to say, look what we did. We took care of the threat. We brought down the oil prices. You're welcome. Seems like we've been through this. And yet somehow there are some people who haven't captured what it is that we're trying to say. What it is that that is happening. And that's because they're desirous to not be honest. But now that we know this, what indeed are the next steps? What comes next? Qatar is now warning the Iranians not to use the Strait of Hormuz as a pressure or blackmail point for Gulf countries. We learned that the United Arab Emirates actually engaged in shooting missiles into Iran. They engaged in this fight. They are serious about taking out this Iranian threat. By the way, I believe all these Arab nations are. Isn't that why the Saudis said you can't use our airspace? Because they didn't think that the United States was being serious enough about ending this, and they wanted to apply their pressure. We should be serious about ending this, for sure. But I leave it there. We'll get more into Pete Hegseth's testimony in front of the Senate Appropriations Committee as they're looking to get a $1.5 trillion budget. That's for fiscal year 27. Fiscal year 26 was a $1 trillion budget. According to some of the reporting, the Iran war price tag is near $29 billion. If we're now going to discuss Iran as a conversation of spending, well, we got to discuss a lot of things about spending. If the spending is an issue, if the spending is a problem, what we should do is be more aggressive about engaging places where we're spending and wasting money. We should be bringing back DOGE, and we should be cutting here, there, and everywhere. Because taking out a terrorist enemy, that's a good use of our dollars. That's a good use of our time. And I get it. There are people who disagree with me. Disagreement is fine. if you are going to tell me that Iran was no threat to us, that is where we diverge. Because that's a fraud. That's a lie. If you're saying Iran was definitely a threat to us, but we could live with the threat, so we shouldn't have done this, well, okay, that's a position. And I can disagree with the position and laugh at you and do all those things. I shouldn't say you, them. I can laugh at them and do all those things. But at least that would be a position. One based, at least in the basic reality, that Iran is indeed a threat. Iran's a threat, and we should do nothing about it is a weird thing to do. $29 billion, okay. Okay. $29 billion. That's what it took. That's what it took. I have no issue with this whatsoever. $29 billion. I must sound to some who don't want to listen to the words as some kind of deranged warmonger. Nah, not really. Not who I am. There comes a moment that you recognize that we're in it. And if you're going to be in it, you have to be done. Maybe, one could argue, there were other ways to deal with Iran. But we did this. We partnered with the Israelis and we took out their leadership and their second round of leadership and their third round of leadership. And we ended their Navy and we beat the snot out of them. I'm dealing with my reality as it is. Why would I stop now? Everybody screaming, worst president ever, got us into wars. Those who say boots on the ground have never served or been shot at nor hit. Great. You've now put out all the slogans. Now what? And this is, to me, the argument. This is where I need everybody to be. Now what? That's the question before us. Now what? You don't think we should have done that? Done this? You don't think we should have engaged with the Iranians? Okay, now what? You don't think we should spend $29 billion? Okay, now what? You don't think we should get the uranium? Okay, now what? Every single argument that I see regarding this war is made from people who are not engaged with the conversation clearly. We're here. Now what? Part of being a conservative is seeing the world the way it is, not the way I wish it was. Oh, there are lots of things that I wish that were. But here we are in the here and now at this moment. What do we do about that? Not the world I want, the world I have. Not going to the war with the army I wish I had, but going to war with the army I have, which is, of course, the line from Rumsfeld. And the army that I have is pretty damn good. Impressive. So for all the people who want to comment at you and scream at you and say this about Trump and this about Israel, It's all just nonsense. It's nonsense and it's foolhardy. It is emotional pablum. Now that you're done with that, can we move it to the side, push it aside and ask ourselves, what now? In the chat room, as I live stream there on YouTube, check it out for yourself. Just look for Tony Katz and subscribe. Someone wrote, Trump should send a family member to serve. Great, but that's not going to happen. So what now? Well, what now is that we have to end the terrorist threat. We have to end the regime. And then we could stop thinking about the Middle East for 5 minutes. We're here. We're in it. And the idea that we would come this far only to come this far is madness. If we're being really honest with each other, guys, if it's you and me with a bourbon on the bar stool, that's about the dumbest thing I've ever heard in my life. We did this. Let's go home. That is bordering on Hank Johnson stupid. And I just want to say for the record, you never want to go full Hank Johnson stupid. Oh, Oh, you do not want this. You want no part of this. Because once you go full Hank Johnson stupid, you are just quite literally a television show away from going full Joy Behar. You do not want this in your life. I'm telling you. What do we do now is the only question we've got. And my answer is, let's destroy the IRGC. Let the people choose their course in Iran. End any capability they have of funding terrorism or certainly nuclear weapons, which already seems to be the case. And then let's go home. I didn't know we actually had to debate this. I'm Tony Katz. This is Tony Katz Today.
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1: 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We are 102.3 KRMG, Tulsa Severe Weather Station.
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0: Pramila Jayapal is the congresswoman from Washington State. And she is, what is the term? What's the best way to describe a commie? She's a commie. I mean, she is the leader of, she was the leader of the House Progressive Caucus. She is a radical leftist. Toni Katz. Toni Katz, she put this out the other day. This was a piece on the Twitter X. And it reads, Seattle has one of the worst housing crises, I should say, in the country. I see it every time I'm home in my district. People working full-time jobs who can't afford rent. Teachers, nurses, and transit workers who can't live in the city they serve. Families on housing assistance. Waiting lists that have been frozen for years. This is a policy failure, not an inevitability. We built this crisis by choosing developers over people. We can choose differently. Housing is a human right. We fight for it like one. Well, that's special. That is truly special. Because all of the policies that are a policy failure are leftist policies. What, you think the mayor of Seattle is a conservative? The mayor of Seattle is a communist. You think the governors of Washington State in recent years, you think they've been Republicans? In no way is that true. Let's just go through the recent list, shall we? All right, for three terms, you had Jay Inslee. And now you've got Bob Ferguson. And before that, you had Christine Gregory. Or is it Gregoire? G-R-E-G-O-I-R-E. My point is, if I go back and take a look, you have had Democrats as your governor for the last, hold on, carry the two, 9,000 years. The last time you had a Republican, last time you had a Republican was 1981. 81 to 85, the golden years, last time you had a Republican. You have not had a Republican since January of 1985. Who are you looking at? It's your policies. Pramila, Representative Jayapal. You're the one who stinks. Your policies are terrible. And housing is a human right? Well, does that mean we have to build new housing at our expense? Or does that mean moving them to other people's housing? And how many people are you taking? And then how many people is Nancy Pelosi going to take? Housing is a human right. These progressives never have a moment where they don't stop having a moment of just sure and sheer ignorance.
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2: From the KRMG 24-hour Fox News Center, I'm Steve Berg with team coverage of our top story. Big economic news for Tulsa today. A company called Quantum Space announcing they will manufacture satellites for defense and commercial space operations here at the old Spartan manufacturing facility at Tulsa International Airport. Former Congressman and NASA Administrator Jim Bright Einstein says Quantum is building satellites to meet the demands of the U.S. Space Force. Quantum's executive chairman, Cam Gafarian, says that Tulsa might soon be known as Satellite City USA, and Mayor Monroe Nichols agrees.
3: It is a pleasure to join you as the mayor's Satellite City USA. Yeah.
2: Quantum's Tulsa plant is expected to create around 50 jobs to start, but that could skyrocket to thousands in just a few years. An iconic Route 66 roadside attraction is now glowing under a bright neon sign.
4: Last night, the city of Catoosa marked a major milestone in the Blue Whale facelift when they threw the switch on the brand new neon sign. The new sign brings the nostalgia of Route 66 to one of the most iconic destinations along the Mother Road. Construction work is quickly quickly wrapping up on the new visitor center that will create a more attractive destination for travelers to make a stop in Catoosa. Visitors will be able to learn the history of the blue whale through historical artwork and photos. The center will also include a gift shop, food options, and an event space. A big grand opening celebration kicks off on May 30th with a 5K run, a ribbon-cutting ceremony, and fireworks. Crystal Kelly, 102.3 KRMG, Tulsa's News and Talk.
2: 102.3 KRMG has Tulsa's most accurate and dependable five-day forecast. For Wednesday, sunny with a high of 82. Thursday, mostly sunny and a high of 85. Friday, mostly sunny with a high of 89. Saturday, partly sunny with a high of 84. And then Sunday, mostly sunny with a high of 89. I'm Steve Berg.
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0: I'm launching investigations into President Trump's pardons. He's been giving these pardons out to criminals. And it's often associated, according to the evidence, to people who made contributions to him.
1: Joe Biden doesn't know who he gave pardons to, and it was done with an auto pen. Investigate away, Senator Welch. Go right ahead. But if you could do us a favor, next time you have a cry for attention, if you could just go the more traditional route and just try and sleep with the local football team, high school football team, that'd be great. Isn't that the girl who's crying for attention? Isn't that usually how it goes? Is that not how it goes? No? Well, maybe you should leave the local high school football team alone. On second thought, maybe I should rethink my theory on you. Tony Katz! I'm going to get emails. Tony Katz today. Guys, what is going on? Find everything at TonyKatz.com. You're going to investigate pardons because they went to criminals. Like Mark Rich? The desperation to go after Trump. This is where they're at. Investigate away, man. Knock yourselves out. Have a good time with that. Good on you. So proud. So incredibly, incredibly proud. President Trump is heading to China. And I was not 100% sure that the trip was going to take place. That the trip is to talk about trade. The trip is to talk about Taiwan. The trip is to talk about AI. And then, of course, if you ask Chuck Schumer, well, the trip is his chance to be just a jerk.
2: That only Nixon could go to China. But soon they'll say only Trump could sell out to China. Xi Jinping has Donald Trump salivating at the prospect of $1 trillion Chinese investments in America that would threaten America's supply chains, threaten economic independence, threaten national security.
1: We can't just be normal. It seems impossible. Trump's going to take all the investment from China and put America at risk. This is the thought process. First, how great it is that Democrats are now on board with recognizing the threat that is the Communist Chinese Party. Where were they to recognize the threat when Communist Chinese members were coming over the border and we were just letting them in under Joe Biden? Where were they? Where were they when there were members of the Chinese Communist Party being elected only for us to learn the most easy to understand thing in the world, that they were spies? Acadia mayor accused of being Chinese foreign agent strikes a deal with the feds and resigns. She was a spy for the Communist Chinese Party. She was the mayor of a city in California, and she was writing articles discussing why the Uyghurs are being treated just fine. If you think the Uyghur Muslims are being treated just fine, your name is LeBron James. It's the most non-shocking thing to happen. Ever. Barack Obama winning a Nobel Prize. The New York Times putting out an article that is another anti-Israel piece from a guy who spends his time on social media praising Hamas. Those two things that just happened, right? That one with Israel and the New York Times just happened. Are more shocking, even though we knew they were coming, than this. Communist Chinese spies in the United States of America? Shocked. I'm also shocked to learn that there's gambling happening in this establishment. I am shocked. But leave it to the Democratic Party to say Trump will do this, although Trump hasn't done anything yet. And certainly there are moves made by President Trump regarding China that I'm not happy with. And I'm not the only one who has said this, and you're now hearing this a little bit everywhere, that Trump's first term was much better on China than he is second term. China is not our friend. China needs to be dealt with. And you cannot allow Chinese nationals to own land in the United States, own businesses in the United States, go to U.S. universities. The answer is no. Just like you can't allow Chinese vehicles, electric cars, to be sold or operated in the United States. I say operated. You cannot come over from Canada in a Chinese electric vehicle and drive in the U.S. We don't allow it. We just turn you right around. Can't be here. We don't care what you think. We don't care what you want. And if we have to get into a fight with Canada to ensure that you don't do this, that's okay. We're up for that fight. We're getting really good at it. We will do to you like we did you in hockey. Just gonna let that sit there. And then we're gonna take your syrup. Oh yeah, we're gonna take all your syrup. That's right. Every take every last bit of it. The only saps will be you. Oh, it was a weird syrup joke. It was a weird kind of dad syrup joke. I don't know if I approve of that or not. I may have to apologize. We'll check with the boys in the lab and we'll see what happened. There's nothing more unsurprising than the communist Chinese engage in spying in the United States. The trip to China is one that was possible wasn't going to happen, but it's happening. What is it that the president can get out of this? What is the goal here? What is it that is success? One could have argued that until China puts some skin in the game regarding Iran, don't go. Don't go. Don't bother. Don't bother. They're giving some level of support to the Iranians anyway. Don't reward them. As a matter of fact, another 222% tariff. Why not? Boop, just put it on. There it is. Don't give him any ideas, Tony. Don't give him any ideas. There are things to discuss. And if you understand Trump at all, Trump likes to be in the room. He wants to be in the room. He wants to look him in the eye. He wants to be able to say he did the thing. It matters to him a great deal. His entire style and vision on presentation. I went to China and I looked him in the eye. I said, you can't do this. We're going to do that. You're going to do this. You're going to do that. And there it is. We don't require any Chinese investment whatsoever. Chinese investment is an absolutely terrible idea. We need none of it. Zero. What we need to do is further along the divesting from manufacturing in China, putting more pressure on them economically and continuing to financially choke them. That's what we need to do. We need to be more aggressive on saying to the Apples of the world, why are you building the iPhones here? Why are you engaged with this? Why not do that in India? Why not do that over here? Why not do that over there? It might not be something that you do in the United States. Maybe you just continue to do the design in the United States. But you can build that anywhere. Don't build it in China. Don't build in China. Let's continue to move down the road of limiting their capability and their financial opportunities. That needs to be our focus. Taking their money? I don't want their money. You shouldn't be allowed to own land in the United States if you're a Chinese national. Member of the Communist Party, to which a Chinese national is? That is way different than someone who happens to be Chinese and is an American. It's a far, far different thing. But the president's going to go. They're going to talk about AI. They're going to talk about Taiwan and arms sales. They're going to talk about Iran. And Iran is going to dominate, of course. Which I would have to believe is not the thing that Trump actually wanted. I don't think that he wants Iran dominating these other things. He wanted to discuss these other things. But this is the bed and this is the world we live in, and there it is. What is a win? I've been going over this for a couple days, and I have to tell you, I've struck out. I do not know what a win is. A deal? Well, what's a deal? If you tell me that China is going to buy more soybeans, that's a win. So we could actually extrapolate that out and say, what could happen in a deal that is pro-farmers? What would be pro-farmer? Is it buying soybeans? Is it buying beef? Is there something else, a level of feed that they could be buying? Of course, soybeans is for the hogs that they have. That could all be a win, an incredible win. Is it saying to Iran, no more? We will not buy your sanctioned oil. As a matter of fact, you need to put an end to this, and the IRGC needs to surrender. A statement from Xi Jinping, well, that's a win. That would be a huge win. But we're not getting a statement from Xi. That's just not going to be the case. On Taiwan, are we going to get a statement that says, you know what, we'll leave them alone? No, of course that's not going to happen. Are we going to get a statement that says, yeah, it's okay if you sell them arms? That's not going to happen. There's nothing on Taiwan that's going to be the win that comes from a meeting with China. Find me something. I'll fill in the blank. What are the possible losses of a meeting with China? We talked to them about 10 things, and they said no to 10 things. That's not why you travel around the globe. It's not why you travel around the globe. It isn't. So there is certainly, I would argue, not enough on the table to make the meeting worthwhile, because Iran changed the calculus of the thing. If you're Trump and you're still going to go, well, pick the thing that is important to you so you can sell the story, because the first rule of Trumpism is Trump wins. And the second rule of Trumpism is that a deal can always be made as long as it adheres to the first rule of Trumpism. Is it possible for this meeting to end and you can claim something was won and nobody really won anything, and all right, that was that, and at least you had a talk and it was nice, and that's all there is? Yeah. And that's sort of the way I think this is going to go. No one is going to come out of this looking bad. Everyone's going to come out of this saying, well, we had a meeting. Probably could have been an email. But, you know, that's done. On to the next. It's not what I wanted, but I think that's what we're going to be saying after this meeting is done. I'm Tony Katz, and this is Tony Katz Today.
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0: So you take a look at the numbers as they came in, and inflation is not great. Tony Katz. Tony Katz today. Consumer price index, the core is 0.4. That puts us 4.4 times 12, as Dr. Matt Will would discuss, 4.8%. Energy rose 3.8%. That's April. In March, it rose 10.9%. These things are having an effect, and it's why you see the NASDAQ at one moment was down over 500 points. So what's happening, we discussed this a couple weeks ago, maybe it was last week with Dr. Matt Will, the economist at the University of Indianapolis, is that while we take a look at the total numbers and we take a look at the core, excluding food and energy, energy is now bleeding into the other things. It costs more to get the goods from point A to point B. It costs more to get the goods. It costs more to do all the things. It costs more to manufacture the good because of the energy costs. And it is increasing things everywhere. Airline fares are up 2.8%. You're paying more to be herded into a plane with smaller seats and treated like crap. Yeah. No. Transportation services are up 0.3%, and that is after a 0.6% rise in March. And then you have medical care, which was down 0.1%, and hospital services down 0.3%. Because no one can afford to drive to the hospital anymore. That's not it. That's not the reason. And all of this happening while Kevin Warsh has been cleared by the Senate as a Fed governor. He is the one who President Trump wants to replace Jerome Powell as Fed chair. So this is coming next. They will have a vote on the chair. This is happening. Take a look at these numbers and you say there's no way you lower interest rates now. You can't lower interest rates now. I think you might see lower interest rates, which is going to get very, very interesting. Keep it here. This is Tony Katz today.
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11: I-44 is your inbound on the BA there, that outside lane backing up at the interstate.
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16: From the KRMG 24-hour Fox News Center, I'm Steve Berg with team coverage of our top story. A man is dead after Tulsa police shot him in a pond Tuesday morning near 36th and Hartford Avenue, forcing Whitman Elementary to go on lockdown.
17: Tulsa Police Captain Richard Muhlenberg tells KRMG that 51-year-old Mitchell Folsom was shot and killed after he fled a vehicle crash and hid in a pond, forcing an elementary school to go on lockdown.
18: So the school goes on immediate lockdown and we start saturating in. So we had a good perimeter setup of the suspect. Officers locked on this wooded area between the creek and the school.
17: Police say Folsom and a woman were arguing inside a vehicle when he fired a gun that hit a window. The woman crashed into another vehicle and Folsom fled on foot and eventually wound up in a pond 100 yards away from the school. According to police, the suspect reacted in a threatening manner and was shot and killed. They recovered his body, but they're still searching for the gun. Kirk McCracken, 102.3 KRMG, Tulsa's News and Talk.
16: A group of people have presented a petition to the Jinx School Board asking to keep the district's planetarium open to the public. Members of the community rallied to keep it open for students, but a member of the Astronomy Club of Tulsa says many people use the planetarium, not just students.
19: I hope that they will reconsider their decision. I hope that they would see the value that it brings to the entire community. I hope that the board would truly reconsider.
16: The club says if the school board does not let them use the facility, they'll have to look at other places like the library or possibly the planetarium at the Tulsa Air and Space Museum. 102.3 KRMG has Tulsa's most accurate and dependable five-day forecast for Wednesday. Look for sunny skies and a high of 82. Thursday, mostly sunny and warmer with a high of 85. Friday, mostly sunny and even warmer still with a high of 89. Saturday, partly sunny, a high of 84. And then Sunday, mostly sunny with a high of 89. I'm Steve Berg.
20: Is that just a thunderstorm or something much worse? Severe weather can strike fast. 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
7: Live from the heartland

little bit about how things work. Our show goes out in two different formats. Goes out in a widescreen format, 16 by 9, I guess you would call it. That's for people who might be at their desk and they'd see it on their desktop or on their laptop. And then it goes out in a vertical format for people watching on their phone. And as you may well understand from any amount of doom scrolling, there's a lot of stuff that happens in that vertical way, and a lot of people who are watching that way, more people than are watching in the larger screen way. And when that happens, more people watching in the vertical way, you get more comments and you get way more trolls. Oh, and we have our share of trolls. The most popular thing the trolls say is cats. That's a Jew name, isn't it? It's some variation of that. It's some kind of a piece around that usually is the one that comes across the most. This has become the standard fare between the leftists and the woke right. This whole, hey, it's fun to hate the Jews thing has taken on a new life. Columbia University was the outlier. No, no, no. Now it's just passé. You got to even be more crazy than those Jew-hating bigots at Columbia University. And as I have made the argument time and again and again, have been proven true time and again and again and again, this is not about Jews. What you are seeing from the woke right, what you are seeing from the political left, this is about Christians. Jews aren't the target. Jews are first. You're the target. Do Christians not yet understand that they're the target? You are the target. Because the objective is not about us. Jews. Like, you got to do it with a lot of O's. In order for Jews to be the bad guys, it has to be spelled with a minimum of 7 O's. That's how it's done. The objective is the tearing down of Western civilization. That's the goal. It's the goal. Because your issue is not the Zionist. Your issue is the Islamist and the communist. What in the world are we doing by not recognizing, acknowledging the base reality? These are the facts. The communist is the enemy of Western civilization. The Islamist is the enemy of all civilization. Oh, wait, so is the communist. They're equal. And when they're done destroying Western civilization, which is crushing Christianity because the Jews are easy to take out, they'll go for each other. We don't know this. Who's pretending like that isn't the case? This is the only case. And so, what has happened is that there are people who simply do not want to recognize this, do not want to engage with this, do not want to discuss it. They want to put their heads into the sand. And then there are some people saying, okay, this is just nuts. This started with a story out of the UK where you had people coming out and saying, this is too much. Britain stands with British Jews. You are seeing a 3,700 anti-Semitic attacks in 2025, the highest totals on record. Funny, you've allowed in unfettered Islamists, unfettered Islamic immigration, and you now have record highs in anti-Semitism. I, for one, am shocked. You voted for an Islamist to be the mayor of New York. Oh, I'm sorry. I can't call him an Islamist. I'm sorry. You voted for a communist to be the mayor of New York. Well, pick one, guys. And now you have so-called pro-Palestinian protesters. There's no such thing. It's pro-Hamas. They are engaged with protests in front of synagogues, attacking people in front of the synagogue, and then they're marching through Jewish neighborhoods. Kids, this is nothing new. This is Skokie all over again.

0: The difference is the amount of elected officials who are totally cool with it. The amount of people who are like, good. Good. It's not good. It's sick. It's twisted. It's broken. It's broken. And it is clear that the people who want to push this viciousness, these lies, this incomplete conversation of what it is that is really at stake and who is putting it at stake. It's just so much easier for them to say, oh yeah, the Jews are the problem and that's it. Now, you know that I'm Jewish, but you may not know these couple of things. In any group of people, I can point you to the scumbags. I've met plenty of black person who is lovely, and I have met black people who are not lovely. Same with white people. Same with women. Same with gay people. This, that, and the other. There are two sides to the bell curve. I can point you to those Jews who are Orthodox Jews who believe that somehow they should just be taking advantage of welfare state opportunities and not be providers. I think that's gross. I think that's gross in any group. I think it's gross when you see the Orthodox in Israel who believe their job is not to fight to protect the country. As a matter of fact, they don't think Israel should exist, but they take the protections. Now, it gets a little nuanced in that because they're believers that their job is to study the Torah, the five books of Moses, right? Their job is to study the Torah. That's what they are supposed to do. And there are some who agree with that. I am not one of those people. I believe that if God really thought that praying would be enough to protect you, he would not have invented the Uzi. I will take that debate to any synagogue, anywhere, at any time. I find the people who want to take the protection of Israel, but don't want to actually engage in the protection of Israel, I find them to be despicable people. I find anybody who wants to take advantage of the goodness of the American citizen, despicable people. It's wrong. It's offensive. And you don't get to hide behind your religion to do it. It's just wrong. There are two sides to the bell curve. I can find you good people and bad people in every single walk of life. This is what I can do. But I will tell you that people building on the idea of it's okay to attack Jews, it's okay to blame Jews, doesn't actually get us anywhere. Because as I've said, Jews are just first. And I was very happy to see that there are people pushing back against this in the UK. Then we have a Pennsylvania Supreme Court justice. His name is David Wecht, W-E-C-H-T, and he has left the Democratic Party. He's becoming an independent due to, quote, an acquiescence to Jew hatred, becoming, quote, disturbingly common among activist leaders and even many elected officials in the Democratic Party. It is the standard operating procedure of the Democratic Party to support, enable, and protect anti-Semites. Ilhan Omar, Rashida Tlaib, Chris Van Hollen, those who support them, like Congressman Andre Carson. This is the party to promote people like Hassan Piker. This is the party. It's who they are. And then, of course, you have Nick Fuentes. Oh, no, Tony. Nick Fuentes is on the far right. That dude came out as a Democrat. Sorry, he's all yours. By the way, that dude was always a Democrat. The woke right of Tucker Carlson and Megyn Kelly and, ooh, Israel is bamboozling people. No. The only people bamboozling people are Tucker Carlson and Megyn Kelly. And people pushing back on this, I am happy to see. I'm happy to see David Wecht say this. You've heard John Fetterman, the senator, say repeatedly, listen, I'm a Democrat. I'm not leaving the party. The party left me. But there's a reason people are disgusted. It's madness. Maybe this explains why the Democrats are in many levels of disarray, because the people who are controlling that party, running that party, are the people being built up in that party, are the biggest bigots out there. Then you have the story out of Santa Clara County. KQED reporting. A South Bay judge by the name of Kelly Paul barred the Santa Clara County District Attorney and his office from retrying a vandalism case against a group of pro-Palestinian Stanford student protesters. So the judge says to the Santa Clara County District Attorney, you cannot retry this vandalism case involving these pro-Palestinian Stanford student protesters because the district attorney promoted campaign fundraising on his website in efforts to fight anti-Semitism. The DA's name is Jeff Rosen. By every standard that the reporting shows and other reporting has showed, a guy who is more than capable of doing his job and doing his job effectively. And what a judge said is that because you're Jewish, you can't possibly prosecute these pro-Palestinian vandals because you're biased. We're not supposed to push back on that. As Americans, we're not supposed to push back on that. Do you really think that this is just some isolated thing? You don't think this applies to you next? Somehow, some judge who decides whether or not, based on your religion or based on your sex or based on your color, that you're acceptable, that you are okay to do this? Well, you would be wrong. Slippery slopes are slippery for a reason. And this judge needs to be thrown off the bench. I have been receiving messages on Facebook. Tony, you're losing credibility. Tony, I have to turn off the show when you get all pro-Zionist. You're losing ratings. Like these people know what my ratings are. They know what the show is. But let me, at least for the sake of clarity, make sure we all understand each other. I don't remember the last time I spent this much time on the subject. I really don't. But it gets mentioned because things are going on, and I mention all the things. If I lose every sponsor, I don't give a damn. If the stations fire me, they fire me. If I never do radio again, so be it. If you think that we as a society should watch this bigotry quietly, the people who believe that are out of their minds and too dumb to come out of the rain because they have yet to understand that it's them next. Any Christian who thinks that somehow they're going to be safe from this once the Jews are gone is too dumb to come out of the rain. You're next. Jews are just first. You're next. And if we want to discuss the real threat in society, and your answer is it's the Jews over the communists and the Islamists, you're also, I shouldn't say you, because it's not you, they're also crazed. There is no group more dangerous to American society than liberal white women who excuse these things. Someone wrote in the chat room, Jews are communists. No, I'm not a communist. But there are Jews out there who are communists, and they're wrong, and they're dumb. And they've given up their Judaism for their liberalism, and it's obscene. And there are a lot of white Christian women who are also communists, and excuse the communism, and placate the communism, and welcome it into their homes and in their lives to their children. And they'll welcome the Islamist as their neighbor, constantly and consistently. There are real threats out there. screaming it's the Jews ain't one of them, screaming that it is a person for their action. Well, that's also okay. The biggest question that I get asked in any event that I'm at where I'm speaking is, why are Jews liberals? This has been going on for years. And I can't well answer the question, but I can tell you that it is horrifying and it is awful and it is terrible that they are so desperate to lead themselves back into the captivity from which they were freed in 1945. They will walk back gleefully into being destroyed. Gleefully, joyfully, willfully. It's madness. But so will these white Christian liberal women. Oh, they're Christian because they put up a Christmas tree. That's about it. Right? It's the same thing like Jews who think they're Jewish because they attend the high holidays. And sometimes they have brisket. The problem is deep and the problem is ugly and there are problems with people here, there, and everywhere. But live in a society that thinks it's okay to go at Jews? No. We don't want that society. And for people who are Jewish and otherwise, seeing this constant continual threat and realizing that people think this is a good idea, may I suggest, buy guns, buy ammo, and get trained. You can't rely on a society to protect you if they want to hurt you. You're going to have to rely on yourselves. We are in a very dangerous, dangerous moment where those who are the enemy are thought of as the hero and those who are not the problem are labeled as the problem. There is no good that comes out of this anytime soon, and the only way out is through. This is Tony Katz today.
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0: So it's a story out of CBS News about the Ukraine and the United States. Tony Katz today. The Ukraine, should just say Ukraine and the United States. The governments have drafted a memorandum which outlines terms of a new potential defense deal. U.S. State Department and the Ukrainian ambassador to the U.S. The defense agreement would allow Ukraine to export military technology to the U.S. and to manufacture drones in joint ventures with American companies. Really interesting, because the Ukrainians have gotten very good at the drone tech, and they are smacking them around the Russians like it's their job with it. And not just quick hits, not just kamikaze stuff. We're talking about stuff that is hundreds and hundreds and hundreds of miles away. They have been outrageously good. And if we've learned anything from this hit of Iran, not everything has to be high tech. Here they are coming in with drones that are relatively cheap, and here we are coming in with missiles that cost a couple million bucks. Now, we've got the couple million bucks. We've got all the missiles. But cost for cost, dollar for dollar, can't we find something that works a little bit better? And the answer is yes, we can. And you know who's going to be most upset about this? The Russians. This is not going to make Vladimir Putin happy. Because this is a very, very, not even tacit, this is a very full-throated endorsement of Ukraine's future coming from the Trump administration. If this deal is being made. Yeah, Russia's going to be infuriated. This is Tony Katz today.
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12: From the KRMG 24-hour Fox News Center, I'm Steve Berg with team coverage of our top story. Former Congressman and NASA Administrator Jim Bridenstine announcing on Tuesday a Tulsa manufacturing facility that will focus on spacecraft for defense and commercial space operations.
13: Jim Bridenstine, the new CEO of Quantum Space, is bringing jobs to Tulsa by acquiring the old Spartan manufacturing facility at the airport to manufacture a highly maneuverable spacecraft engineered for U.S. defense and commercial missions.
14: The way we are operating today in space is not going to work for what the future looks like.
13: The company is building satellites to meet the demands of the United States Space Force. Quantum Space Executive Chairman Cam Gafarian would like Tulsa to dominate the satellite industry.
15: What about if we call Tulsa, Oklahoma, the satellite city U.S.?
13: The facility is expected to create around 50 jobs to start, but that could skyrocket to thousands over the next few years. Kirk McCracken, 102.3 KRMG, Tulsa's News and Talk.
12: The city of Collinsville is warning residents about scam contractors after Friday night storms brought damaging hail.
16: Collinsville police want you to keep several things in mind when it comes to storm repairs and contractors. They say never sign a contract on the spot and make sure you vet the company thoroughly before you give any money up front. Finally, they say do not work with anyone you do not believe has a legitimate insured business. If you think you've encountered a scam, you're asked to report it to the police immediately. Mark Condro, 1023 KRMG. Tulsa's News and Talk.
12: 1023 KRMG has Tulsa's most accurate and dependable five-day forecast for Wednesday. Look for sunny skies, a high of 82. For Thursday, mostly sunny, a high of 85. Friday, mostly sunny, even warmer with a high of 89. Saturday, partly sunny with a high of 84. And then Sunday, mostly sunny with a high of 89. I'm Steve Berg.
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0: 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Also on the Twitter X, Tony Katz, and Facebook, Tony Katz Radio. These are stories that should be front page news. But because of front page news, they are not. Front page news, the president said, let's suspend the gas tax. We're going to take off the gas tax for a period of time, and when gas goes down, we'll let it phase back in. Why? The gas tax is 18.4 cents a gallon. That's the everyday gas. If you're diesel, it's 24.4 cents. It's another 6 cents a gallon. So on a fill up, you're basically going to save yourself somewhere around $3 to $4, maybe $4.50, depending on the size of the gas tank. Hey, it's your money. It's my money. I think that's great. But if we can just suspend the gas tax, federal gas tax, first, I don't think people understand how much they're paying in taxes for gasoline on the federal and on the state level. You think it's just the, what do they call them? The greedy oil companies? It's big oil? No, no, no. It's big government, as Andrew Breitbart would say. They're the ones making all the bank. But if you could suspend the gas tax just because, let's not just suspend it today. And let's not suspend it through the end of the year, Mr. President. How about the end of the term? Just suspend the gas tax at the end of the term. And by that time, people have forgotten about the gas tax. You know what? It's just gone. It's just gone, and nobody puts on the gas tax, and there it is. Perfect. Done. Done. Look how easy that is. All taxes are punitive. All taxes are regressive. Well, Tony, you need taxation. I need a gas tax. I put gas in the car so I can go to work, and I pay taxes on it, and now I need to pay a tax on that? Nope. Nope, I don't. Don't need that at all. Tony, you don't care. You don't have a commute. You work from home. I care about you, dang it. And I drive places for cigars. Then I drive back home. Then there is the move to lower tariffs on beef imports. And there is a back and forth here. So the plan is to look at the high price of beef and then change the tariff on beef so you can see more imports. Not only lowering the tariffs, but reducing regulations on American cattle producers. Anytime we're lowering regulations, we're in a better spot. I'm not talking about we should be unhealthy. I am saying that it is very clear and obvious that the best way to improve the lives and the opportunities of Americans and of business owners is to reduce the regulation. The more I think about Professor Alain Berteau and his theories and his conversation, the more accurate he is. It is not that low taxes are what will bring a business to your town or to your municipality or your state. Low taxes are certainly desirable. It is an easier ability to open. Make it simple for me to start my business, and that's where I will go. I won't even worry about the taxes. Look how easy it was. Look how little impediment there was. Look how much the support there was for the growth. Reducing the regulatory environment, which very often is nothing but paper pushing nonsense to give people who don't need jobs, jobs, or who shouldn't have jobs, jobs, or don't have to go to the private sector jobs. It's all trash. The regulatory environment being reduced frees people up to go about living their lives, pursuing their passions, starting a business, doing other things. So I am all in favor of that. What I question is how the American rancher farmer sees it. I don't have a good answer on that yet. I think the conversation will come from what it is that's in some kind of final result. Do we see an increase in beef prices because there's a massive demand and we don't have enough beef? or do we see an increase in beef prices because of regulatory environment and other issues like cost that happens when energy costs and other costs are increased? So now, if it is a cost structure, but you're now going to open up more foreign beef to get into the United States, that's putting more pressure and creating more problems for the American rancher. Tony, do you believe in free markets and open markets? Don't you think that we should just be able to let people compete here? In many ways, yes. But if American ranchers and farmers are dealing with a regulatory environment that foreigners do not have to deal with, it isn't the same. It isn't apples to apples, level playing field, whatever the expression is you want to use. It's far different. So like we're hearing from Senator Daines of Montana, Senator Loomis, of Wyoming, devil's in the details. What is it that is going to be offered up here? Do I believe in protectionism? No. Do I believe that somehow we should be putting American farmers, ranchers at a disadvantage and then opening up things for farmers from other nations? No. Last thing in the world we should be doing is putting American farmers and ranchers at a disadvantage. Then there is, amongst the worst people in the world, that's John Brennan, the former CIA director, and Nicole Wallace over there at MS Now. Now, John Brennan, I believe, has been proven as a liar and a fraud and an untrustworthy individual who deserved to lose his security clearance and should be nowhere near power. The idea that MSNBC still listens to him and goes to him as a source only shows you that they have absolutely no interest whatsoever in giving you an honest, clear story. They only want to give you a narrative. Brennan's long history of pushing nonsense, pushing Russia, what he did in those waning days there in the Obama team. There's no respect to have for the man whatsoever. And then he goes on MS Now, which was MSNBC. And by the way, Nicole Wallace, not only is she interviewing John Brennan, and it says it right there in the corner of the video, up next, James Comey exclusive. Brennan says this.
1: He has succeeded largely in turning DOJ and the FBI into political arms of his political operation. What still exists in the system to slow that down?
2: Well, I think as Liz mentioned, there's still a legion of professionals in the law enforcement environment, the Department of Justice, as well as the CIA and other places, the ones who are refusing to follow politically motivated prosecutions.
0: You mean everything the Biden administration did? If there is a member of the DOJ or the State Department who isn't doing the job that they've been told to do by the Secretary of State, the Attorney General, the President of the United States, throw them out. This is John Brennan going out there to say the resistance is alive and well. Now, who knows if he's telling the truth? He is an absolute liar. Who knows if that's the case? But if there's ever been a reason to gut the house, it's because he's still saying this stuff. Start fresh. Start over. These are bad people. You do the job that you're told to do. No one was more political than John Brennan. No White House was more political than an Obama White House or a Biden White House. This is the constant refrain. Trump is a threat. Resisting him is what makes you good and decent. If only something would happen to Trump, wink, wink, nudge, nudge. You know what to do. This is the network that's been calling for a lone wolf for years. And they've gotten some results. And do you see them giving up? Absolutely not. This is news to these people. News to you might be the story out of Canada. This was a headline at the Daily Mail. This headline goes back to 2021. This headline was 5 years ago. Interesting that it just resurfaced now. The headline reads, as I share it with you, Canadian school cancels event with ISIS survivor because her harrowing description of torture and rape would be offensive to Muslims and foster Islamophobia. Why do I bring this up to you now? It's a story from 5 years ago. Why in the world would I bring you this story? It's that in 5 years, no one has learned the lesson. In 5 years, things in Canada have only gotten worse. In 5 years, the propaganda from the Islamist and the leftist who supports them has only gotten better and stronger. And I just wanted that to frighten the living daylights out of you. Because it is indeed frightening. But what could be more frightening than Senator Chris Murphy doing his beta male best to goad the Secretary of Defense, Secretary of War, Pete Hegseth?
3: ...percent of their missile capacity had been destroyed. This public report says it's only 30%. Can you give us an answer as to what the real number is?
4: I mean, I would answer the same way as the chairman.
3: Not talking to this committee about the damage assessment.
4: Not validating leaked information that could be wrong or not wrong. Why would I validate what people may leak or not leak? This is not a classified setting. We don't talk about those things. And we like to talk about them on TV. We don't talk about them here.
0: Correct. It is as if the left is desperate, so desperate to go at Trump, go at Hegseth, and see America lose. They don't care what they say and where they say it. As long as it demoralizes the troops, as long as it demoralizes Americans, they're going to say the thing. Hegseth wants another investigation to Senator Mark Kelly for comments he made on CBS. Captain Mark Kelly strikes again is what Hegseth wrote. He's now blabbing on TV falsely and dumbly about a classified Pentagon briefing he received. Did he violate his oath again? Question mark. Legal counsel from the Defense Department will review. Kelly went on to CBS on To Face the Nation and said a whole bunch of stuff. Now, maybe it was stuff that was already out there in the public view. Why in the world would you give that stuff credence? The only reason to do it is you think it's good to tear down Trump and you want to demoralize the troops. It's the only reason you would go down this road. Why would Chris Murphy ask that question? Because he wants to demoralize. These people are not good people. We should stop voting for them. We should tell our friends not to vote for them either. This is Tony Katz today.
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0: what did
1: at what point did you start negotiating?
0: Well, we're going to see what happens. We're only making a good deal. We have their military's gone, wiped out, and we're only going to make a good deal. We'll see what happens. But I believe that one way or the other, it's going to be very good for the American people, and I think actually very good for the Iranians.
2: That's the President of the United States. You've seen pictures. Speaking to the press as he's getting ready for the trip to China. Honestly, I thought he had already left. I thought he already had taken off. So let me just say for the record, everything is possible because I had put 50-50 whether or not he goes on the trip. I was not sure if he was going to take the trip or not, because as we discussed, there are reasons not to go. Mostly, what do you expect to get accomplished? It's a very long plane ride not to get anything accomplished. Now, agreed, it would be worse if you were in economy. You're on Air Force One. You get to put your feet up. Hey, you want a turkey club? Someone brings you a turkey club. Honestly, a turkey club sounds amazing right now. I don't know why that is a weird, that's like a weird crave food I have from time to time. I'm not even pregnant. Just the turkey club on wheat or on rye, sourdough actually. Now I'm all thinking about turkey club. Look at me. So it's still possible, but seems to be on his way. Speaking there in the Rose Garden before heading out. The real question is, what is the possible thing that could get done regarding Iran? Because Taiwan's going to take a back seat. I mean, AI is going to take a back seat. Even tariffs are going to take half a back seat. And that's what it is that China wants. China wants it easier to sell their goods. You know, they're having a serious economic hardship. But this is all about Iran. And I don't know what concession you think you're going to get from China. What concession could you trust? Exactly. Keep it here. This is Tony Katz today.
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12: Severe weather is a fact of life, but being informed doesn't have to be stressful. 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
18: From the KRMG 24-hour Fox News Center, I'm Steve Berg with team coverage of our top story. Big economic news for Tulsa today. A company called Quantum Space announcing they will manufacture satellites for defense and commercial space operations here at the old Spartan manufacturing facility at Tulsa International Airport. Former Congressman and NASA Administrator Jim Bridenstine says Quantum is building satellites to meet the demands of the U.S. Space Force. Quantum's Executive Chairman Cam Gafarian says that Tulsa might soon be known as Satellite City USA, and Mayor Monroe Nichols agrees.
19: It is a pleasure to join you as the mayor. Satellite City USA.
18: Quantum's Tulsa plant is expected to create around 50 jobs to start, but that could skyrocket to thousands in just a few years. An iconic Route 66 roadside attraction is now glowing under a bright neon sign.
20: Last night, the city of Catoosa marked a major milestone in the Blue Whale facelift when they threw the switch on the brand new neon sign. The new sign brings the nostalgia of Route 66 to one of the most iconic destinations along the Mother Road. Construction work is quickly quickly wrapping up on the new visitor center that will create a more attractive destination for travelers to make a stop in Catoosa. Visitors will be able to learn the history of the blue whale through historical artwork and photos. The center will also include a gift shop, food options, and an event space. A big grand opening celebration kicks off on May 30th with a 5K run, a ribbon-cutting ceremony, and fireworks. Crystal Kelly, 102.3 KRMG, Tulsa's News and Talk.
18: 102.3 KRMG has Tulsa's most accurate and dependable five-day forecast. For Wednesday, sunny with a high of 82. Thursday, mostly sunny and a high of 85. Friday, mostly sunny with a high of 89. Saturday, partly sunny with a high of 84. And then Sunday, mostly sunny with a high of 89. I'm Steve Berg.
12: 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Our KRMG traffic anchors have the very latest traffic updates to keep you flowing smoothly.
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3: I'm not opposed to President Trump's trip to China. I'm just not 100% sure what he thinks

0: These thin-skinned, weakling, nobody losers. They could never handle. They couldn't handle being an American for a day. Not for a day. We've got Americans who can't handle being an American for a day. You think the commie Chi-Com leader could do that? Not a chance. Not for a second. But this is the Iran is the pall over everything. So where do the other conversations go? And it's interesting that even people I have disdain for, like Senator Alyssa Slotkin, I mean, the video telling the troops don't listen to the commander-in-chief, she did what she did. She knows what she did. It is disgusting. And no one in Michigan should vote for her. She should be gone as a senator. Disgusting. Well, she served in the CIA. Who cares? What a terrible person. But she did get this right when asked the question from Joe Kernan at CNBC about electric vehicles from China.
1: Everyone, I think, understands your concerns here. This is not really about thwarting Chinese competition in the automobile market. You're from Michigan, obviously. This truly is about personal data not falling into the hands of the CCP.
2: Yeah, well, it's both. I mean, it's an economic security issue, of course, but it also is a national security issue. I'm a former CIA officer and Pentagon official. And, you know, if you imagine these vehicles coming over with what we know are great collection capabilities, 3D mapping, you know, full motion video, geolocation of the driver, the ability to be hacked through a Bluetooth device and remotely piloted from Beijing. So separate from the fact that they, you know, purposely lower the price, subsidize the price and try and undercut industries like the auto industry in the United States, it's also just a giant, you know, surveillance vehicle on wheels sending all that data back to China. And I have a problem with that.
0: You agree with her. It is a rational position based on the data. And we all understand this. If you allow Chinese electric vehicles into the United States, you're nuts. If we go back in my history, I was having this conversation regarding electric buses because the city of Albuquerque, New Mexico, had brought in electric buses. Oh, it was going to save us from climate change. Electric buses are everything, except they didn't work. But they were built by a Chinese company called BYD, Build Your Dreams. And they were going to charge them up, and they were going to charge up on these pads, and they were wireless, and it was amazing. But the buses never worked. And they couldn't hold the charge. Why couldn't they hold the charge? Because it would get too cold in Albuquerque. Now, you know that Albuquerque is in New Mexico, and you would think that it's actually pretty warm in New Mexico, but it is a desert and can get pretty cold. And therefore, what you have is buses that don't work. So why would you try this anywhere else? And then came Indianapolis, Indiana, where I live, and they said, let's do it here. And I was the lone soul voice in being opposed to all of this. Oh, I got hit from the left. I got hit from the right. You don't understand. No increased property values. You don't know. You're just so wrong. No one uses it. No one cares about it. It doesn't work. It got so bad, the buses are no longer electric. But they took out roads. They took out lanes of traffic because all of this stuff is always about keeping you off the roads. Everything is designed to remove cars from the road. That is the goal, and everything they say is a lie. Road diets, Vision Zero, all of these things that you hear about, we need dedicated electric bus lanes. They don't even use electric buses. It's to keep cars off the road. Make it more and more difficult for you to drive so you don't do it. Trust their centralized planning nonsense. Everything they say is a lie. It's not about efficiency. It's not even about the environment. It's about power and control and moving forward their agenda. These are gross people. But who the hell would hire a Chinese-made bus company to come into their city? Well, Albuquerque and Indianapolis, because they're morons. Morons. And for the record, I believe that when this bus came into Albuquerque, it was Republicans who led Albuquerque, or at least the mayor's office there. It was Democrats here in Indianapolis. And the Democrats can't get over the fact how wrong they are, how ridiculous they look. And they're building more lines. They're building more lines and sadly getting financing from the federal government. Trump signed off on this crap. Oh, yeah, he's not a conservative and he ain't perfect and he is not the Lord.

0: And rational people know this, and we're the rational people. Rational people know that Chinese EVs are a national security threat because of all the surveillance. Good on Senator Slotkin. I mean, still awful, still needs to go, but she got this one right. She got this one very right. And anybody that thinks that a Chinese vehicle can be allowed in the U.S. is crazed. We cannot allow, not only can we not sell them in the United States, we cannot allow them in the United States. This market is off limits. Off limits. Which brings about a conversation regarding Canada, because Canadians are more than welcome, more than willing to import the Chinese electric vehicles. So what happens when you get one of these cars, you decide to take a drive to the United States? And my answer is, we don't allow it. We don't allow those vehicles to drive into the United States. We don't care what you want. And if it means we have to have an even worse relationship with Canada, sounds good. That is how violating it is. That is how dangerous it is to the American citizenry. No, you don't get to drive a Chinese-made vehicle, a Chinese electric vehicle, in the United States. I don't care what you are, Canada. I don't care if you're angry about it. You want to fight about it? Let's fight about it. I once posted to dear Canada, listen, I know you don't like it when your prime minister there is called the governor of the 51st state. I know that it kind of upsets you, right? But don't start a fight with us. Don't start on the hockey rink. Don't start in real life. You're going to lose. We're going to win. And for anybody who has a question, we would kick the living snot out of Canada in an hour and a half. Now, we should have kicked the living snot out of Iran in an hour and a half, but for some reason, we're involved in this really stupid ceasefire still. All right, I was willing to go along and give us a chance to get everything back together and regroup and reset and all that jazz. We're regrouped. We're reset. Let's go. End this regime. Kill every last member of the regime. Destroy the IRGC. Burn their homes to the ground as well as their family histories till nothing's left. Could we just get this going already? But all of this was about the conversation regarding China and Trump's trip to China. Are EVs going to come up? Because they're not welcome in the U.S. And that you have to quote the Democratic senator from Michigan is kind of nutty, but she got it right.
1: So myself and Senator Bernie Moreno, Republican from Ohio, put together this bill ahead of the summit so that when the president and his advisors go in, you know, they're not so desperate to make a deal that they give away the farm and really kind of end the auto industry and let in this national security threat.
0: That was never going to happen. You see how she ruined it? You think Trump is going to give up the big three? Well, really big two. You think, I know you're the senator from Michigan, and that's why you're all about this, because you understand where your voters are. Ohio? Yeah, we figured this all out by ourselves. You think Trump's going to give up the farm on auto manufacturing? Now, Trump has done some things regarding China that I do not like. Trump has done some things like saying it's okay for Chinese students to come to U.S. universities. Of course he's wrong. He's wrong. I don't care what Stephen Miller says. I don't care what Steve Chung says. I don't care what Caroline Leavitt says or Don Jr. Eric. He's wrong. He's wrong. He's wrong. Wrong. I don't know how Trump would say it, but however he would say it. You don't allow a single Chi-Com student into the United States. They can't go to American universities. And if universities go under, if they fail, they go bankrupt because they don't have the money. Too bad. We don't need that many universities then. We have universities solely so Chinese nationals and Communist Party apparatchik can go to a college? Screw that. I mean, this is the story of the mayor of what is it? It's not Acton. What is the name? There it is. The LA Times had the story. The Arcadia. I couldn't remember the name. Sorry. The Arcadia mayor, accused of being a Chinese foreign agent, strikes deal with the feds and resigns. Eileen Wang reaching a federal plea agreement after being accused of acting as an unregistered foreign agent for China. She's a Chinese spy resigning. Throw her in jail for forever. And it should be hard labor. Chinese spy. Now, if you could trade her for any Americans who happen to be in Chi-Com custody, I'm okay with that, too. Oh, make an example of her. Walk into Xi Jinping's office. What the hell is this? And don't allow Chinese nationals to cross the border. Never mind electric vehicles. Nope, we turn you around, go back. We don't care what happens. Now, that's the part that people can't get their heads around. We do not care what happens to you. Chinese nationals cannot be trusted. The game is over. Sorry. Until the communism is purged from every part of you, which is going to take a long time, the answer is no. We have a nation to protect. And it seems that a lot of people don't accept this idea that we have a nation to protect because they think that what I just said is xenophobic. Allow me to say, I don't care if they think it's xenophobic. Who gives a dang? It doesn't matter. We have a nation to protect. And it has to be protected from those who are trying to do us harm. You allow Chinese nationals into the country, they're doing us harm. Single able-bodied Chinese men coming to the U.S.? Nope. Go back. Go free your country from the communist regime. Yeah, it might cost you your life, but that's what it takes. Our founding fathers pledged their lives, their fortune, and their sacred honors. And here we are trying to uphold that. They already made a sacrifice. Let us uphold the sacrifice. But man, if it's going to have to come to that, okay, it's going to come to that. But we sure as hell aren't going to hasten it along by allowing the Chinese communists into the country. What, are we nuts? Are we that stupid? Well, there are some people on the political left who are indeed that stupid. This woman admitted to posting Chinese government-directed content, including articles denying Uyghur persecution in Xinjiang. Who could deny Uyghur persecution? You literally have to be LeBron James to deny that there's a problem in China with the Chi-Coms and with their oppressive regime. Don't allow Chinese students to be in U.S. universities. If the universities have to fold, if they have to collapse because of it, so be it. Who cares? They're not guaranteed a life. They're not guaranteed dollars. If their university can't compete, goodbye. And sure as heck, don't allow Chinese-made electric vehicles into the United States. That's crazy. But if you think Trump is giving up the farm on U.S. automotives, you don't quite understand what's happening. That's not what Trump does. That is not his position in the slightest. And if it was, he would deserve all the derision and abuse he gets. That and so much more. So Slotkin couldn't, we had to put this in. We had to engage this legislation because Trump would do the wrong thing. No. You engage this legislation because the horse had already left the barn and the car had already left the, I don't know where horses and the cars leave early, whatever it is. You didn't want to be left out. You wanted to look to your people like you were doing something, even though you happen to be correct in your statements. This dig on Trump takes it all away. Instead of saying, hey, this is what's best for America, you said, Senator Slotkin, I needed to make it political. So even though you're right, we need to make it political. Even though you're right, we need to make it political and remove you from office immediately, if not sooner. Oh, and we need to keep the communist Chinese out of America. I'm Tony Katz. Find everything at TonyKatz.com. 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
0: As we all know, the nonsense of automatic tipping is awful, terrible, and has to end. Tony Katz today. Good to be with you. No, I don't have to tip for my coffee. No, I don't have to tip at a gas station. No, not everything needs a tip. Stop asking. But it must be profitable because there is a crazy amount of money that is changing hands on this automatic tipping. It's too much. It has to stop. You don't have to tip for everything. Just stop and stop asking. Companies that ask should expect blowback and less people to utilize their business. Sometimes you don't tip. Oh, and this idea that at a restaurant you have to tip 25% or 30%? Screw that. I am not anti-server. I don't mind tipping for service. But that's what it is. It's for service. It isn't for me to pay your bills. It is to have a level of care while I'm spending my dollars. That's what it's about. I can't believe this has to be taught, but I'm going to save that part of it for another day. There was an interesting story over at Fox where they're discussing this automatic tipping as an issue, but they're discussing it in relationship to the World Cup. The World Cup is coming. We're going to have a lot of Europeans here. And the concern is they do not tip. And so they're considering automatic gratuities to ensure that their workers get cared for. You ready for this? Do it. Do it. Add a tip to everything. Add a tip on a tip. If they ask for water, you get yourself a tip. Charge for the water. Charge for the ice. Charge for the glass. Charge for the mixing fee of adding the water to the ice in the glass. It's the Europeans. Take them for every dime they have. And then when the World Cup is over, get rid of it all. Just that easy. That's it. Done. Simple. Oh, what? What, we can't recognize the issue? We should recognize the issue. The issue is that the way we do things, we pay servers less than minimum wage, which we should not even have a minimum wage. And then they make that up with tips, right? And that's the way you're supposed to get good service. But you're actually supposed to get good service, then it should be more than any hourly wage set by a government would give, even though there should be no minimum wage because the minimum wage is a wholly ridiculous concept. The Europeans don't have that because they don't have the tipping, right? It doesn't exist for them. It doesn't connect for them. They're paid differently. So you've got different cultural realities. And I do not mind you playing to the cultural reality. Build it into the check. You know a way to do that? Charge $2 more for everything. Americans will know, hey, they're set up for the World Cup. Let's not go there this week. Let's not go there this week. Let the tourists go there and pay the extra $2. And then when they leave, bring the price down. What? I'm solving the problem. All I'm doing, non-cash adjustments, it's called. Charge more for the credit card. We could do this. Think I'm wrong? Let me know on X at Tony Katz. This is Tony Katz today.
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10: From the KRMG 24-hour Fox News Center, I'm Steve Berg with team coverage of our top story. A man is dead after Tulsa police shot him in a pond Tuesday morning near 36th and Hartford Avenue, forcing Whitman Elementary to go on lockdown.
11: Tulsa Police Captain Richard Muhlenberg tells KRMG that 51-year-old Mitchell Folsom was shot and killed after he fled a vehicle crash and hid in a pond, forcing an elementary school to go on lockdown.
12: So the school goes on immediate lockdown and we start saturating in. So we had a good perimeter set up of the suspect. Officers locked down this wooded area between the creek and the school.
11: Police say Folsom and a woman were arguing inside a vehicle when he fired a gun that hit a window. The woman crashed into another vehicle and Folsom fled on foot and eventually wound up in a pond 100 yards away from the school. According to police, the suspect reacted in a threatening manner and was shot and killed. They recovered his body, but they're still searching for the gun. Kirk McCracken, 102.3 KRMG, Tulsa's News and Talk.
10: A group of people have presented a petition to the Jinx School Board asking to keep the district's planetarium open to the public. Members of the community rallied to keep it open for students, but a member of the Astronomy Club of Tulsa says many people use the planetarium, not just students.
13: I hope that they will reconsider their decision. I hope that they would see the value that it brings to the entire community. I hope that the board would truly reconsider.
10: The club says if the school board does not let them use the facility, they'll have to look at other places like the library or possibly the planetarium at the Tulsa Air and Space Museum. 102.3 KRMG has Tulsa's most accurate and dependable five-day forecast for Wednesday. Look for sunny skies and a high of 82. Thursday, mostly sunny and warmer with a high of 85. Friday, mostly sunny and even warmer still with a high of 89. Saturday, partly sunny, a high of 84. And then Sunday, mostly sunny with a high of 89. I'm Steve Berg.
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0: So you had Pete Hegseth. He is the Secretary of Defense or Secretary of War, depending on how you like to say these things. You had Chairman Kaine, Dan Kaine. They were testifying on the 2027 budget in front of the House, in front of the Senate. This is that Senate appropriations testimony. Tony Katz today. Good to be with you. So it's Mitch McConnell and Chris Coons. Right, Mitch McConnell is the chair of the committee, and then Chris Coons is the ranking member. And the things, hey, we got to protect the country. Oh, wait, I have concerns. Whatever they say in the opening statement is never the thing. It always devolves into this political back, forth, nonsense, ridiculousness. The only question is, do we want to defend the country, and how do we want to defend the country? I can appreciate that if we're going to create a whole new class of destroyers, right? A new class of warships. And we're going to call them Trump class? Yeah, that all drives me nuts. And if I was president, I would immediately get rid of that stuff. You don't name stuff after yourself. That is third world African dictator bullcrap. I don't care if you're angry about it. It's still true. It's garbage. The Trump Kennedy Center, stop it. None of it matters. They're going to name things after you anyway. You don't do it yourself. And these are the kind of things that I do agree are just, they're just silly. It's just silly, provides no value. The idea of new warships, the idea of ensuring that we have a stronger fleet. Oh, I'm all in. We do not have enough ships as it is. How many naval ships in the U.S.? Well, it's not enough. We, I believe, in the active, according to the list that I have, active service and in the reserves, we have 460. That does not matter. Operating actively is 243, and 243 is nowhere near enough. 340. We're 100 ships down, and we better start building. It isn't about whose name is on the ship. It's about the building. Well, Tony, if it doesn't matter whose name is on the ship, can it be Trump's name on the ship? It just makes life difficult. It just makes it. I didn't say name it after Obama. I wouldn't do that either. That's why I don't celebrate President's Day. Celebrate Obama or Woodrow Wilson or Joe Biden. Get out of here with that crazy. But do we need the ships? We need the ships. We need the ships. Right now, we have more support ships than we have destroyers. That, kids, I think, is a problem. But there they are, right? They were in front of the House. Now they're in front of the Senate. And saying, hey, we need the loot, and here's what we're going to do with the money. And this was Secretary Hegseth.
1: Mr. Chairman, ranking member, members of the committee, thank you for the opportunity to testify in support of President Trump's historic $1.5 trillion 2027 budget for the Department of War. The president's budget request reflects the urgency of the moment, addressing both the deferred maintenance of longstanding problems as well as positioning our forces for current and future fights. I'm honored to be joined alongside the chairman of the Joint Chiefs and Jay Hurst.
0: And already they're screaming and yelling and, oh, it's Medea Benjamin, the code pink losers, these worthless communists, worthless, worthless, worthless people who want us to lose. Interrupting, back to Pete Hegseth.
2: If I may interject, I ask that we have order in the hearing room so we can proceed. I ask the witnesses suspend until the room is cleared. It appears it's cleared. Go ahead, Ms. Secretary.
1: Thank you. I'd like to start by thanking this committee and Congress for your partnership in securing the investments needed to maintain the most powerful military in the world. Our nation's ability to build, to innovate, and support the critical needs of warfighters at speed and at scale is the foundation upon which our survival rests. When President Trump took office, he inherited a defense industrial base that had been hollowed out by years of America Last policies, resulting in a diminished capacity to project strength, offshoring, outsourcing, cost overruns, and degraded capabilities. Under the leadership of President Trump, a builder in chief, We are reversing this systemic decay and putting our defense industrial base back on a wartime footing. Urgency informs everything that we do. We're rebuilding the military that the American people can be proud of, one that instills nothing less than unrelenting fear in our adversaries and confidence in our allies. We fight to win in every scenario, to include ensuring Iran never has a nuclear weapon. The $1.5 trillion FY27 budget put forward by the president will build upon the historic $1 trillion FY26 top line and will continue to reverse 4 years of underinvestment and mismanagement of the Biden administration. The $1.5 trillion budget will ensure that the United States continues to maintain the most capable military in the most complex of environments. Not to mention, however, that this budget also includes a historic troop pay increase, 7%, that builds on the pay increases that Congress has given in previous years. And the budget eliminates all poor or failing barracks. Quality of life for our troops is front and center in this budget. By supercharging our industrial capacity and transforming how the department does business, we are restoring American commercial dominance at a pace unseen in generations, transforming the defense industrial base from the broken, slow-moving systems of the past. We have flipped Pentagon acquisition processes from a bureaucratic model to a business model, decisively moving from an acquisitions environment paralyzed by bureaucratic red tape to an outcome-driven organization focused on delivering the most for taxpayers. Over the past year, through historic multi-year procurement agreements, smart business deals, we have sent an unambiguous demand signal to our industry partners, large and small, to build more and build faster. The result has been a surge, a revitalization of our great American factories and a massive reinvestment in the skilled American workers who serve as the industrial muscle behind our warriors. I'll provide a brief overview of what's been accomplished on that front in just a few months.
0: We'll wait for that. But as we all know, there has been a conversation about ammunition. One of the things that is going to come up and should come up. Not the way Senator Mark Kelly brought it up. I was in a classified briefing and it turns out we don't have enough ammunition. It's not the kind of thing that you announce after you've been in a classified briefing. It's not the kind of thing you announce ever. But part of what you're going to hear, and you're going to be seeing this in social media feeds and all the rest, is that, well, we wouldn't be having these problems if we hadn't gone to war for no reason. Let's end that. Let's end the nonsense argument, the idea that there is no reason. Because that's where a lot of this is going to go, and that is, of course, outrageously, outrageously wrong. You understand that these people cannot win a war. They don't want to win a war. They don't want to be successful. They would say, without any hesitation, none of this was necessary, that Iran was never a threat to us, when, of course, that is not the case. And we know that it's not the case. We know that it's a lie. If you cannot recognize the threat of terrorists when they are engaging in terrorist activity, I don't know what to say to you. I'm not quite sure how I am supposed to help you. We can disagree on tactic. It is impossible to think that we could disagree on the very concept of who the enemy is and why they are the enemy. That would seem to me to be impossible, an impossible task. And so when we take a look at the questions that are going to be asked, the questions very rarely get to the heart of a matter. They get to the politics of a matter, which is, of course, the reason for the questions itself. So we have to start when we are covering these things by recognizing what it is that we are covering. We're covering political desire, not necessarily facts. We're covering how it is that people want to engage the subject via narrative as opposed to what is actually best for the nation. It is rare that you get an honest conversation going forward. It is rare that you actually have people asking questions that matter. I'm going to bet all the dollars in my pocket against all the dollars in your pocket that what we are going to get most is a bunch of nonsense questions. Whether that be from Republicans or Democrats, it will be the rare moment where we get a conversation that says, well, this is important. Don't see it coming. Don't see it happening. Back to Secretary Hegseth answering the first question from Mitch McConnell.
2: For America to continue to defend the free world, not just in NATO, but worldwide. It's a big job, and they're looking to us. There's nobody else who can do that. So what is the department's concise vision for the role of our allies and partners in defending America's global interests?
1: Senator, our vision is to have real, capable allies and partners. I think that's what we've seen in Epic Fury. Israel's Air Force and their ability, will, and their capability is a demonstration to the world. There are other allies like that, and we need more of them. So flags are not the goal. The number of flags involved in an operation are not the goal. The goal is the number of capable formations. Who can actually fight alongside the American fighting man and woman? So it's not just us all the time. I saw that in Iraq. I saw that in Afghanistan. Our generation has experienced that. No administration has done more to ensure that our allies and partners realize they need to step up so that we can amplify our capabilities. That's what burden sharing is all about. It's not just we carry the burden for other countries. It's other countries are capable of coming alongside us as well.
2: But I also think Putin's invasion of Ukraine helped get their attention that they need to step up as well. And the president's been very clear about that. So they are headed in the right direction. What I'm worried about is which direction we headed in.
1: I think it's very encouraging that European countries have stepped up to ensure that Ukraine can defend itself. I think that's a very good development.
0: Is that what they've done? Have these nations really put themselves on the line in Ukraine? Remember, there's more than one thing going on. I bring this to you, the conversation there, the basic testimony, initial testimony of the secretary, and this first question from McConnell, that everything that you're going to hear from this today, I mean, everyone's going to use it for their political desires and how they're going to use it against the other guy and how they're going to use it as, hey, I was on this committee and here's the sound blip, the sound clip that I got, the sound bite. Question for us is, what do we want out of a military? What is it that we're voting for? These hearings for them are all about power. These hearings for us might not be anything except just noise and pablum. But the question of what do we want? That's a good question. That's a good question. What is it that we want? What is it that we want out of our military? What are we trying to accomplish? And me, the reason I want another 100 ships is because I don't want any military at any time to think they can bother us. I want to get left alone. And I want other people, if they won't leave us alone, to be too scared to try and bother us. They are desperate to bother us, but then they see the hardware and they say, let's not do that. Yes, I want a massive military so I can scare the other guy into not bothering us. And then if they bother us, we have all the tools at our disposal to ensure they won't bother us again. What do we want from our military, and how are we going to vote to ensure we get that? That's the conversation. I think that's the way to do this. This is Tony Katz today.
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14: Secretary of Energy, Chris Wright, supposed to be the best in the business. Well, you know what? I figured it would triple when we did. We had to make an excursion to the beautiful country of Iran. We didn't want to let them have a nuclear weapon. And we made the right decision, and we've got it pretty good. And those prices are going to come crashing down as soon as that's over. And we're going to take care of business. Great job. You're doing a great job. Thank you.
0: I'm sure he thinks Chris Wright is doing a great job, right? Until he's not doing a great job. But that doesn't matter. Stop calling it an excursion. Oh, it just drives me so nuts. Tony Katz today. Just don't diminish what is happening when troops are in harm's way. But now is the time to put an end to all of this. Move forward, destroy the IRGC. And as I've been saying, maybe you haven't heard me say it today, there are going to be troops on the ground, and it's just time to get used to it. There will be boots on the ground. Will they be just American boots? Absolutely not. The UAE, which is already involved in strikes against Iran, other Arab nations, the Israelis, could be the French as well. Americans are going to have boots on the ground. This is coming, and everyone just needs to just gear up, gird the loins, and handle it. This is happening. I am simply amazed it hasn't happened already. I do not know what he is waiting for. The conditions are there. You can't negotiate with these people. Just end this regime already. Find everything at TonyKatz.com tomorrow, everyone. 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
23: Overseas business. I'm Chris DeMeo, Fox News. President Trump is on his way to Beijing, where he'll meet with China's President Xi Jinping. He says he'll ask for Xi's cooperation to reopen the Strait of Hormuz.
24: He did say he's going to have a long talk with him about it, noting, though, that China is the largest buyer of Iranian crude oil.
25: We've had no problem, and he's been a friend of mine. He's been somebody that we get along with.
24: Trump says the ceasefire with Iran is on life support. Democrats say Americans are already paying the price. Tariffs, AI, and rare earth minerals used in chips are also expected to come up, while American farmers hit by higher diesel fuel prices want China to buy 25 more million metric tons of soybeans.
23: That's Fox's Aisha Hosni in Beijing. Tensions remain high with the U.S. and Iran after President Trump rejected Iran's response to the U.S. peace proposal.
26: Secretary of War Pete Hegseth on Capitol Hill told lawmakers the United States has a plan if escalation with Iran is necessary. The Middle East is bracing for the possibility that the region returns to war in the days ahead. The Speaker of Iran's parliament, Mohammad Khalibaf, posted to X saying our armed forces are ready to deliver a well-deserved response to any aggression. Mistaken strategy and mistaken decisions will always lead to mistaken results. The whole world has already figured this out. We are prepared for all options. They will be surprised. The threatening language comes after President Trump rejected the Iranian response to the U.S. peace proposal, calling it a piece of garbage.
23: Fox's Trey Yingst in Tel Aviv. A Denver airport worker has missed a security breach by a man who scaled an 8-foot perimeter fence and crossed a one runway where he was hit and killed by a plane. The 41-year-old, identified as Michael Mott, entered the airport and crossed the runway as a Frontier Airlines plane was about to take off. 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
27: Three-car crash on the Broken Arrow Expressway near Harvard.
28: Blocking two left lanes on Highway 75 near the Creek Turnpike.
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14: Now, it's Red Eye Radio. 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
7: Meeting in China. I'm Ted Lindner, Fox News. President Trump on his way to Beijing to meet with the Chinese President Xi Jinping for a two-day summit to discuss future deals between the two countries. This comes as America and Iran are in an ongoing conflict, and there's no sign of an upcoming peace deal. The president speaking to reporters outside the White House on Tuesday before leaving for China, saying again that Iran wants to make a deal.
8: Their military is gone. It's wiped out. And we're only going to make a good deal. We'll see what happens. But I believe that one way or the other, it's going to be very good for the American people, and I think actually very good for the Iranian people.
7: The president stopping in Alaska before he made his way to Beijing, expected to arrive in a few hours. He says that any peace deal will not include a nuclear weapon for Iran. The two-day summit comes as China is looking to expand its global influence. Fox Business Network's Lydia Hu explains how this could be a problem for American farmers.
9: Four foreign ownership of American farmland is growing. That's why it's a problem. Nearly 46 million acres of American farmland are owned by foreigners. China's share, they own almost 250,000 acres nationwide. That is less than 1% of all foreign-owned farmland, but it's the concentration of that ownership in just a handful of states and by a handful of companies. There are five companies that account for roughly 92% of Chinese-held farmland in the United States. That's outsized influence.
7: The Panama Canal also a major issue after a Panamanian court ruled earlier this year that a Hong Kong-based firm can no longer operate both ends of the canal. U.S. officials say China's retaliating by detaining dozens of Panama-flagged ships since March. The canal handles more than 40% of U.S. container traffic worth roughly $270 billion in goods each year. 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
10: We'll go in depth on the big announcement regarding Tulsa's place in space. Former Congressman and NASA Chief Jim Bridenstine will fill us in.
11: Plus, I'm sitting down with Colleen McCarty, candidate for Tulsa County District Attorney, why she says voters should choose her.
10: The Wednesday edition of the KRMG Morning News with Skylar Cooper from 5 to 9 a.m.
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9: Now, it's Red Eye Radio. Gary McNamara and Eric Harley talk about everything from politics to social issues and news of the day. Whether you're up late or you're just starting your day, welcome to the show from the Relief Factor Studios. 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
10: All across America, we are Red Eye Radio. He is Eric Harley, and I'm Gary McNamara. Hello. All right. So you ready?
11: I'm ready.
10: Inflation.
11: Yeah.
10: Came out yesterday.
11: Yeah.
10: As we all know, I'm looking at the... Okay, here it is. Okay, I want to make sure I got the right chart here.
11: Mm-hmm.
10: Bureau of Labor Statistics here, if you want to know where we get the information from, which is directly from the Trump administration.
11: Yeah, right.
10: The Consumer Price Index increased 0.6%.

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7: Good morning, it's 5 o'clock. I'm Skyler Cooper. This is the KRMG Morning News for Wednesday. Good morning, 64 degrees right now with cloudy skies. We'll get to the low 80s again today. Nice day again, but we do have rain and storm chances in the forecast now. We'll tell you when those are going to get to Tulsa coming up. We also have new information on some of the stories we were telling you about as information was unfolding yesterday. First, an officer-involved shooting on the north side of town. We also have much more to tell you about the big announcement regarding new jobs in the space industry coming to Tulsa. But our top story this morning, Tulsa is now leading the way. The highest gas prices in the state. You may have noticed the cheapest gas spiking to $4.19 per gallon yesterday at many Tulsa stations. That puts us within just about 30 cents of the national average at $4.51, according to AAA. They note cheaper fuel in Oklahoma City and other parts of Oklahoma this morning. Diesel topping $5 a gallon. That's $5.29 at some stations. Now, GasBuddy.com shows you might still find gas around $3.70s, $3.80s if you look for it this morning. Now, we have told you President Trump and lawmakers want to suspend the federal gas tax to help with prices. Senate Majority Leader John Thune wonders.
8: The question, of course, I always ask is, if you did, it's 18.4 cents, I think, is the federal gas tax. 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
7: 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It's 5:01. 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
9: President Trump traveling to Beijing to meet with Chinese President Xi Jinping amid ongoing tensions in the Middle East.
10: The president is bound for Beijing for those face-to-face talks with President Xi Jinping. Trump says he does not need China's help to get a deal done with Iran, but he sent mixed messages. The touchy subject of Taiwan is also on the table, with the ongoing threat of a possible Chinese invasion hanging over the world's largest chip maker. The president says the two leaders will also discuss tariffs, AI, rare earth minerals, and China's purchasing of soybeans produced by American farmers. So Trump is also bringing with him 16 tech and business CEOs. That does include Elon Musk and Apple's Tim Cook.
9: That is Fox's Ashley Strohmeyer. A second suspect in the Arcadia Lake mass shooting has been arrested. Edmond police say 20-year-old Trinity Brown is being held in jail on a $1 million bond for her part in the shooting on May 3rd. 18-year-old Jalen Davis was arrested last week in connection with the shooting. Aviana Smith Gray, a senior in high school, was killed during that shootout. Police say the shooting was gang-related and injured 22 people, including several juveniles. In a news release, police say the investigation is not over and they believe more people were involved. Police continue to investigate after officers shot and killed a man in North Tulsa yesterday morning. Tulsa police say it started just before 7:30 a.m. near 36th Street North in Hartford. Investigators say 51-year-old Mitchell Folsom was arguing with his girlfriend and shot at her while she was driving, forcing her to lose control and crash into another truck. Folsom crawled from the crash, pointed a gun at the other driver, and ran toward a nearby school. Officers found him hiding in a pond and say they shot him after he made a threatening move. The officers involved are now on administrative leave. Police arresting two people in connection with an armed robbery in North Tulsa over the weekend.
11: Police say a pair of women were in their car Saturday night near 46th Street North and MLK Boulevard when a group of men pulled up beside them and one of the men exited their car and got in the back seat. The women told police the man pointed a gun and took cash and prescription meds before leaving. About 5 hours later, police spotted the suspect's vehicle at a gas station and pulled it over. Trayvon Brooks and Deontay Moore were arrested, and officers say they recovered a gun and unmarked narcotics from inside the vehicle. Mark Conroe, 102.3 KRMG, Tulsa's News and Talk.
9: A Tulsa man getting 5 years in prison for beating and choking his wife.
12: Federal prosecutors say 45-year-old Rodney Neal Stock already had 8 felonies on his record before the incident last August at a home in East Tulsa, where they say he pistol-whipped his wife and told her that he should shoot her right now and that nobody would find her. She told authorities he then tried to strangle her and fled to a neighbor's house. They say his prior record includes torturing and killing a pig, multiple burglaries, and resisting arrest. Steve Berg, 102.3 KRMG, Tulsa's News and Talk.
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7: 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Let's check in with Fox 23 and KRMG certified meteorologist Laura Mock.
13: Today should be another nice day, Skyler. High temperature 82 degrees, mostly sunny skies, and winds out of the northeast 5 to 15 miles per hour. Tomorrow may start off with a few more clouds, and I can't rule out a few light showers trying to move through. High temperature by Thursday afternoon, 85, with winds gusting as high as 35 miles per hour. Friday up to 90 degrees, mostly sunny and breezy. We're going to stay warm over the weekend, mid to upper 80s, near 90 both Saturday and Sunday. A few chances for storms possible, but higher chances for showers and storms more widespread come in early next week. I'm certified meteorologist Laura Mock for Fox 23 and 102.3 KRMG, Tulsa's News and Talk.
7: It is cloudy this morning, 62 at the moment for Bixby, 64 at Tulsa's Severe Weather Station. Our own Kirk McCracken was out there with former NASA administrator, former Congressman Jim Bridenstine yesterday as he was announcing the new jobs coming to Tulsa for the space industry, creating manufacturing parts for actual spaceships. That's going to be in Tulsa. 50 jobs to start, many more down the road. We'll go in depth with Kirk on that. Something kind of fun also happening in the halls of Zellner Media Group that we need to tell you about as well. You'll see it on TV nationally this weekend. That's coming up. We have a lot more to get to on this Wednesday edition of the KRMG Morning News.
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5: Administration. And she starts with what she calls a pay-to-play system.
6: Yeah, so our ethics reports for our campaigns had to come out on April 30th, and that was for the first quarter of the year. And I did a deep dive analysis of my opponent's ethics report and found that there were several donations from pretty well-respected high-level defense attorneys. And in the same period of time, those defense attorneys had cases going before his office that he was negotiating the plea deals for. One of them is very notorious. It's Elliot Binney's case. His case is a horrific set of facts where he was drunk driving, sipping vodka actively with his family in the car in Bixby, and crashed his car and ejected his 17-year-old daughter from the car, and she died. He ran from the scene, even though his wife and other two children were in the car injured and someone else had to call emergency services. He ran to Shakota, Oklahoma, and was found there by police in Shakota. And he still had vodka and lots of pills and was pretty loaded when they arrested him several days later. And so he has not really shown a lot of remorse for what's happened. And now his attorney has donated to my opponent's campaign. And then he got a really favorable plea deal of 5 in, 5 out is what he's recommending to the court on a blind plea. And his plea will or his sentencing will happen on June 6th. And so that has been something that has really inflamed a lot of people in the Tulsa community.
5: Now, I was reading through some of this, and you're careful to say you're not accusing him or others of wrongdoing, right? It's just
6: right.
5: You think it's an optics thing?
6: I think it's that the people of Tulsa have a right to know that the cases that are going before their DAs and their judges are being adjudicated only on the facts and the law. And I've made a pledge in that press release that I will not take donations from any defense attorneys with active cases before my office if I win. I just think that it's the appearance of impropriety that we should be concerned about here. And I think that it's hard to ignore.
5: Are there other things that you've seen that made you want to run against Mr. Kunzweiler specifically? And what would you do differently?
6: Yeah, I think that my three priorities, if I win, are the first one is really, I see a lot of very violent career criminals getting very soft plea deals and going out on deferred sentences. I think that public safety is the number one job of a district attorney. And I don't feel like public safety is being honored right now. If you ask most Tulsans, when I ask them out on the campaign trail, if they feel safer today than they did 11 years ago, the answer is no. I think you can see that anywhere you go in Tulsa. And so that's a big concern for me. And I would prioritize repeat violent offenders as far as putting them in longer terms of incarceration. I think that's what you have to do. The second one is listening to victims and making sure they feel protected. I like I said a little bit ago, I just don't think that has been a priority of this office. I don't feel like that's happening. We have another case of a 5-time rapist that got a 10-year out time plea deal with no sex offender registry. The victims were completely ignored in that case. They were lied about and lied to. And I think it's a travesty of justice when the one thing that they're supposed to be doing is protecting victims and they're feeling ignored.
5: And then the massage therapist case?
6: Yes. That one. Okay. Wesley Cole is his name. And then the third one is really transparency and efficiency. I think that, we can't run a 2026 justice system on 1990s policies and technology. We've really got to get moved up into 2026 times. This Tulsa's almost a million people now, Tulsa County. We can't keep running it like it was in the 90s. It's a lot different now. We need better, more efficient systems. We need better technology, and we need to be just utilizing the things that are going to help us stretch your tax dollars further.
5: Now, Mr. Kunzweiler has said that you can't be trusted in this job because you haven't done the job. You haven't been a prosecutor. How do you answer that?
6: Yeah, I think that, we're seeing a lot of these kinds of races across the country where we

0: have these entrenched long-term swampy bureaucrats that have been there for a long time. And what they want to say is, well, you don't have the same experience I have, so you can't do this job. And I think that that's preposterous. Of course, I would surround myself with the best prosecutors in the region. I would train them. I would make sure they have the experience. I would make sure that they are equipped to do their jobs and that they have a healthy work environment where they can enjoy a workplace culture that supports them and trains them properly. You know, I wouldn't be the only attorney working over there. It would be, there are 50 attorneys that work there right now. And I think, you know, people need to look past some of this rhetoric that he's using and really think about what they want in this job. They need somebody that has leadership and management experience that can run an organization of this size properly, that's not going to have scandals every other week coming out of their office, that's going to discipline people when they, you know, act insane in the office and do crazy things. And that's not happening right now.
1: What's the last thing you think people need to know about you?
0: I think they need to know that they can vote for me on June 16th, and there are only two Republicans running in this race. So if you're not a registered Republican in Tulsa County, you cannot select your next district attorney. And I would love to earn your vote, Tulsa County.
1: That's Colleen McCarty running against Steve Koonsweiler for Tulsa County DA. We will talk with Mr. Koonsweiler tomorrow on the KRMG Morning News and get his side of this race. As she said, it's coming up on June 16th. Let's check weather and traffic now. Fox 23 and KRMG Chief Meteorologist James Adelot.
2: Good morning, Skylar. Still looking at some clouds, and that'll clear out. Mostly sunny, low 80s today, mid-80s tomorrow after a couple of morning sprinkles. Low 90s and breezy Friday. Mid to upper 80s over the weekend, but a chance of rain and thunder returning by late Sunday. I'm Chief Meteorologist James Adelot for Fox 23 and 102.3 KRMG, Tulsa's News and Talk.
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4: Over towards Coweta, there's a collision on the Muskogee Turnpike hearing. They may be allowing traffic to start to get through. This is where they were diverting you off right there at the Coweta exit. Then you were getting right back on the turnpike that's on the westbound side. If you're heading out of Broken Arrow, no concern. You'll have a good drive down to Coweta. Do watch your work zone near Porter, that long corridor on down towards the Travel Plaza. Looking across the metro, not a whole lot ongoing just yet. So we'll have work back on the Broken Arrow Expressway lighting project in Midtown. Haven't seen much of a headache, but do watch for an inside lane closure eastbound on the BA near 15th. 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
1: Yeah, whether you've been in a car wreck or it's as simple as working in the flower beds here in the spring and you have something that's bugging you, your back hurts, your neck hurts, maybe you have that sciatica pain where it's just miserable to sit down for so long, Dr. Kate can treat that, and he has been for people just like you and for me with my neck issues. He's been doing it for 40 years in Tulsa, and you don't want to wait too long. He says the real problem with a lot of folks is that they think it'll go away, or they'll just take meds to cover the pain for a little while, but you're not actually addressing it that way. You want to actually find the cause and go see Dr. Kate to do that. Tell him you want the KRMG special. You get that x-ray, the exam, that initial consultation at no charge. They'll get you treated. They'll get you set up with your insurance. It's so easy in and out of there from that point on. I've been seeing them for many years and getting great results. You, again, don't want to wait around because at some point you might end up needing surgery. And that's actually happened before where Dr. Kate has referred to surgeons, and he will if he needs to, but he wants to try to treat you and get you feeling better quicker. And you can call when they open. They're open in about an hour, a little more than an hour, 918-747-2225. That's 747-BACK.
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8: Three.
1: Following some election results from yesterday, the Democratic primary for a key U.S. House seat in Nebraska was still too early to call as of late last night. There's two candidates separated by a narrow margin there. And that race could decide the fate of the state's what they call the blue dot. It's a small but significant factor in a lot of presidential politics in Nebraska. Political activist Denise Powell had a lead of about 2 percentage points over State Senator John Kavanaugh out of more than 51,000 votes.
8: Two.
1: Raymond Johnson, scheduled to be executed for the murders of Brooke Whitaker and her 7-month-old daughter Kaya in Tulsa back in 2007. Johnson attacked them and set their home on fire, leading to their deaths. Despite efforts for clemency, that was denied. The execution is set to take place by lethal injection at the state penitentiary tomorrow.
8: One.
1: Our top story on the KRNG Morning News, the price at the pump. It's a bigger pinch this morning as Tulsa's going rate for, at a lot of stations, is now $4.19 for gas. According to AAA, that makes Tulsa the highest price in Oklahoma. And they note the national average is at $4.51 this morning, so Tulsa even inching closer to that. Gas Buddy, on the other hand, is showing some stations still below that by quite a lot. $3.76, $3.81. We actually have texters this morning at 918-921-1023 telling us about where to find those prices. We've heard Catoosa, Sepulpa, so a lot of the edge of town. But even 81st and Sheridan, the Murphys there. Texter says $3.76 this morning. You can let us know if you find gas for less than $4.19. You might want to fill up if you do. And you can let me know. Text 918-921-1023 or use the open mic on the KRMG app.
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1: Now the 5-day forecast brought to you by Don Carlton Honda, 4141 South Memorial, a certified meteorologist, Laura Mock. Morning, Laura.
0: Good morning, Skylar.
1: Another fantastic afternoon on tap.
0: Yeah, it really is. 82 for the high temperature, sunny and light winds.
1: And we're quite quiet for this point in May. When is that going to change?
0: Oh, I think by the weekend that's going to be changing. More showers and storms in the forecast. So enjoy the dry conditions today. It's going to be a great one to get outside. Tomorrow, we may see a few light showers around, especially early in the day. Most of Thursday, though, going to be partly cloudy with a high temperature of 85. Winds a little stronger, gusting as high as 35 miles per hour out of the south. Friday, temperature jumps up to 90 in the afternoon, mostly sunny and breezy. We'll keep a 20% chance for rain on Saturday, 30% chance for a few showers or storms on Sunday, high of 89. Higher chances for rain early next week on Monday and Tuesday. I'm certified meteorologist Laura Mock for Fox 23 and 102.3 KRMG, Tulsa's News and Talk.
3: 64 in Jinx and 64 at Tulsa's Severe Weather Station.
4: Highway 75 for Jinx and for Glenpool drivers. We're just starting to see your slowdown right at the Creek Turnpike. We know that's going to get tough. That's the zipper merge, and we'll watch that headache all the way through the morning commute. Owosso, you have a good drive at the moment for Highway 169, but this is going to be a headache for Owosso starting tomorrow. The on-ramp from 86th Street North connecting to southbound Highway 169, that will close tomorrow. That will remain closed here through May. That's going to be part of that widening project, and that's going to make it tough there. So our on-ramps to the highway will be 76th or 96th Street North in Owosso starting tomorrow. 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
9: Plus, we'll check with the police for any new information on the fatal officer-involved shooting. I'm Matt Hutz alongside April Hill. We'll have those stories and more on the KRMG Afternoon News at 4.
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14: Yeah, Skyler, I don't like getting gas at Walmart. I just don't. But last night when I saw $4.19 at Quick Trip and $3.86 or whatever it was at Walmart, I went to Walmart.
1: Yeah, people are making those choices, and that difference is still out there this morning. So if you're seeing it, and a lot of people are letting us know where, anything under $4.19, we'll share it here. 918-921-1023 on the text line, or do what he did and hit the open mic on the KRMG app. But gas did spike, started early yesterday afternoon, started seeing $4.19 show up around town. So let me know where you're seeing it for less than that, and we'll have more coming up at 6:30. Right now, more top stories with Ben.
15: A Florida judge has ruled that Tiger Woods' pharmacy records can be released to the prosecution.
16: Now, Tiger's lawyers previously fought the records release. They argued it would go against his constitutional right to privacy, but ultimately, the judge sided with prosecutors and allowed them to subpoena his records for a specific time frame between January of this year and March 27th, the date of his car crash in Florida. Woods clipped the back of a trailer and flipped his Range Rover on a residential street. He blew a zero on a breathalyzer, but was still arrested for driving under the influence. Police say he failed several field sobriety tests, and they found 2 hydrocodone pills in his pocket.
15: That is Fox's Christina Coleman. The number 21 pick in the 2019 NBA draft, who spent 7 seasons with the Memphis Grizzlies, has died at the age of 29. This story from CBS News reporter Christopher Cruz.
17: The Los Angeles County Medical Examiner is investigating the death of forward Brandon Clark. He was one of the longest tenured Grizzlies players. This fan spoke to WREG-TV.
18: Very sad. Very sad. I enjoy watching this game.
17: Clark built a reputation as a tough, defensive-minded player and an aggressive rebounder. Injuries hindered his career the last few years, and he played just 2 games this season after recovering from a knee injury, then suffering a season-ending calf injury in December. Christopher Cruz, CBS News.
1: 627, let's check weather and traffic. 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
2: Skyler, we've got another beautiful day today. A few clouds around this morning, but call it mostly sunny. Low 80s today, mid-80s tomorrow. Slight chance of a sprinkle in the morning. Low 90s Friday, Saturday mid-80s, Sunday upper 80s. Chance of rain and thunder returning by late Sunday. I'm Chief Meteorologist James Adelot for Fox 23 and 102.3 KRMG, Tulsa's News and Talk.
3: 62 in Muskogee and 64 at Tulsa's Severe Weather Station.
4: If you're heading in from Muskogee and those areas down south on the Turnpike, earlier collision near the Coweta Toll Plaza created a pretty good backup, and there's still some headaches. So if you're westbound on the Muskogee Turnpike, that's going to be just as you get out of your work zone there near Porter, approaching Coweta from the Coweta area onto Broken Arrow. We got a great drive of Broken Arrow Expressway. 15 minutes to get to downtown Tulsa right at the moment. 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
10: 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Pro-Trump conservative, Republican Mike Mazie, the conservative for governor with all the plans.
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1: Good morning, 6:30. This is the KRMG Morning News. I'm Skyler Cooper. It is mostly cloudy right now and 65 in Tulsa. We'll get into the 80s again today. Sticking with that for a few more days. We do have some rain and storm chances starting to show up, so we'll have the latest on that. We also want to tell you about new information. There's been another arrest from that Arcadia Lake shooting in Edmond a couple of weeks ago, and we'll tell you even more information on a story you've been hearing since late yesterday morning, that officer-involved shooting. Even more on that coming up. Our top story this morning, gas prices jumping 20 cents or more at many Tulsa stations yesterday, giving us the highest gas prices in the state here in Tulsa. $4.19, the price for the lowest grade at QT and some other stations. We are now not far behind the national average of $4.51. House Speaker Mike Johnson talking about the gas prices and on his level of concern about how much people are paying.
21: Yeah, it's a concern for everybody, for real hardworking American families, but I'm very confident we'll be able to bring those prices down as soon as we get the Strait of Hormuz straightened out, and we're bullish about that.
1: GasBuddy.com is showing it, and a lot of you are texting in and using the open mic this morning on where you can still get gas for a little bit less. Just got one about Casey's in the Tuke in Skytuke there, $3.89 still. Someone at 81st and Sheridan says $3.76 there at Murphy. So let me know. Text 918-921-1023 or hit the open mic on the KRMG app. 6:32, more of this morning's top stories now with Ben Morgan.
15: President Trump traveling to China to meet with President Xi Jinping amid the ongoing conflict in the Middle East, though the president claims trade is at the top of the agenda.
16: The president says that trade is top of mind during this historic summit in Beijing with President Xi. However, he does have a plan to have a long talk about Iran.
22: We have a lot of things to discuss. I wouldn't say Iran is one of them, to be honest with you, because we have Iran very much under control.
16: And on trade, here is what the president is walking into. China really wants lower tariffs. They currently have a 10% global tariff that expires in July unless the president decides to extend it. So that is on China's minds.
15: That is Fox's Aisha Hosni in Beijing. A second suspect in the Arcadia Lake mass shooting has been arrested. Edmond police say 20-year-old Trinity Brown is being held in jail on a $1 million bond for her part in the shooting on May 3rd. 18-year-old Jalen Davis was arrested last week in connection with the shooting. Aviana Smith Gray, a senior in high school, was killed during the shootout. Police say the shooting was gang-related and injured 22 people, including several juveniles. In a news release, police say the investigation is not over and they believe more people were involved. Police continue to investigate after officers shot and killed a man in North Tulsa yesterday morning. Tulsa police say it started just before 7:30 a.m. near 36th Street North and Hartford. Investigators say 51-year-old Mitchell Folsom was arguing with his girlfriend and shot at her while she was driving, forcing her to lose control and crash into another truck. Folsom crawled from the crash, pointed a gun at the other driver, and ran toward a nearby school. Officers found him hiding in a pond. concerned and say they shot him after he made a threatening move. The officers involved are now on administrative leave. Police arresting two people in connection with an armed robbery in North Tulsa over the weekend.
0: Police say a pair of women were in their car Saturday night near 46th Street North and MLK Boulevard when a group of men pulled up beside them and one of the men exited their car and got in the back seat. The women told police the man pointed a gun and took cash and prescription meds before leaving. About 5 hours later, police spotted the suspect's vehicle at a gas station and pulled it over. Trayvon Brooks and Deontay Moore were arrested, and officers say they recovered a gun and unmarked narcotics from inside the vehicle. Mark Conroe, 102.3 KRMG, Tulsa's News and Talk.
15: A Tulsa man getting 5 years in prison for beating and choking his wife.
6: Federal prosecutors say 45-year-old Rodney Neal Stock already had 8 felonies on his record before the incident last August at a home in East Tulsa where they say he pistol-whipped his wife and told her that he should shoot her right now and that nobody would find her. She told authorities he then tried to strangle her and fled to a neighbor's house. They say his prior record includes torturing and killing a pig, multiple burglaries, and resisting arrest. Steve Berg, 102.3 KRMG, Tulsa's News and Talk.
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1: Good morning. This is the KRMG Morning News. I'm Skyler Cooper. A 5-day forecast now brought to you by Don Carlton Honda, 4141 South Memorial. Here's Fox 23 and KRMG meteorologist Laura Mock.
7: Today should be another nice day, Skyler. High temperature 82 degrees, mostly sunny skies, and winds out of the northeast 5 to 15 miles per hour. Tomorrow may start off with a few more clouds, and I can't rule out a few light showers trying to move through. High temperature by Thursday afternoon, 85, with winds gusting as high as 35 miles per hour. Friday up to 90 degrees, mostly sunny and breezy. We're going to stay warm over the weekend, mid to upper 80s, near 90 both Saturday and Sunday. A few chances for storms possible, but higher chances for showers and storms more widespread come in early next week. I'm certified meteorologist Laura Mock for Fox 23 and 102.3 KRMG, Tulsa's News and Talk.
3: 60 in Catoosa and 64 at Tulsa Severe Weather Station.
4: In Owosso, some slowdown starting to develop. Highway 169 southbound becoming busy. As you get out of that work zone, it does look good here into the Tulsa area. Over on Highway 75, we're starting to slow at the Creek Turnpike just north of Glenpool. You get into Tulsa Hills, you have a good drive up to I-44. In the metro, I'm not tracking any active collisions. We had that early collision out of the Muskogee Turnpike, and a lot of that congestion and headache is improving. That was westbound Muskogee Turnpike. If you're heading in from Muskogee, you should get out of your Porter work zone. Watch that near Coweta. Still some of us trying to get going. Looking great as you come into Broken Arrow. 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
1: Oh, yeah, something pretty cool happening this weekend. You know, the Preakness is happening on Saturday, one of the Triple Crown races, and one of the horses in that race is owned by somebody in Tulsa. Somebody happens to be Dr. Robert Zellner, who owns this radio station. So we'll talk to Dr. Z more about Crupper, his horse that's going to be in the Preakness coming up here on the KRMG Morning News. You remember May 8th. It may be a day you remember for a while with all of the hail that we saw, especially up in Owosso, Skytook, Collinsville, those areas. Unbelievable amount of hail. And there's quite a bit of hail damage being found afterward. And if you got hit by it, if you've not had a local reputable roofer look at your roof yet, really think you should. 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Don't just let somebody knock on your door and say, we'll take care of it, sign here. 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
1: Here on this Wednesday morning, we're 1 hour out from the BA breakdown with Broken Arrow City Manager Michael Spurgeon. And we always like to pass along your questions to Mr. Spurgeon. 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And he joins us at 7:40 for the BA Breakdown. I also still have tickets to Bret Michaels to give away. I will do that before 7 o'clock this morning. More news now with Ben Morgan.
15: The Pentagon now estimating that the cost of the war with Iran so far is at $29 billion.
8: Other spending by the Trump administration is facing scrutiny. Records now show the cost to fix and paint the Lincoln Memorial Reflecting Pool could top $13 million, about seven times what the president said it would cost. And even some Republicans are now questioning the cost of the new White House ballroom. The president was asked about it yesterday.
9: I doubled the size of it, you dumb person. You are not a smart person.
15: That report from ABC's Lionel Moyes. The former right-hand man of Ukraine's president appearing in court accused of corruption.
11: Former chief of staff to President Volodymyr Zelensky, Andriy Yermak's been named as a suspect in a money laundering scheme. It centers on a $10 million luxury construction project outside Ukraine's capital, Kyiv. Yermak led Ukraine's talks with the United States until an anti-corruption raid on his home last November forced him to resign. His lawyer says the allegations are baseless and were triggered by public pressure. Anti-corruption officials stress that President Zelensky is not part of the investigation. Jonathan Savage, Fox News.
1: One of our own Tulsa natives has a horse running in the Preakness this weekend, and that Tulsa native happens to be Dr. Robert Zellner, the owner of KRMG and Zellner Media Group. So we sat down with him, April and Matt did, for the KRMG Afternoon News yesterday to learn more about it. Now, I didn't know this particular part. Just honestly, I'm still learning about horse racing, but they can only be 3 years old and they can only run once. The horse, that is, of course. And Dr. Z explains a little bit more.
12: Every horse gets one shot at running in these races. Obviously, you can't run a four-year-old in them and you can't run a two-year-old in them. So they get that one opportunity to run. And I've been in the thoroughbred business now a little over 25 years. And this is the first time I've had a horse in one of the Triple Crown races. So I am over the moon excited, and just the whole team, you know, because it takes a village to raise a horse.
1: He's headed out a little bit later this morning to head out and watch in person and taking some friends and family with him.
12: I get nervous on big races, and of course I've ran in big races before, but not one this big. So it's going to just be trying to keep calm, mm-hmm. and just relax and enjoy, because that's what it's about. You know, they talk about the destination, and if you aren't enjoying the journey to it, you know, shame on you. So I'm going to try to enjoy it as much as possible today, and we have family members there and some friends.
1: That is Saturday, 6 o'clock our time. You can watch on NBC, and maybe we'll spot Dr. Z on national TV. But Crupper is his horse, who is named after the guy who raised him, and he said the guy was just so excited about this horse from the time he was really little that he decided to name him Crupper after Keith Crupper, and here he is in the Preakness this weekend. So we'll follow it, let you know how it goes when we get back on Monday. Let's check weather and traffic now. Here is Chief Meteorologist James Adelon.
2: Hey, Skyler, still looking at a few clouds this morning. Otherwise, temps climbing into the upper 70s by noon, low 80s for highs today. Tomorrow morning, slight chance of a sprinkle. Mid 80s for highs, sunny, breezy, low 90s Friday, mid to upper 80s Saturday and Sunday, but a chance of showers and storms late Sunday. Monday. I'm Chief Meteorologist James Adelot for Fox 23 and 102.3 KRMG, Tulsa's News and Talk.
3: 64 in Pryor and 64 at Tulsa Severe Weather Station.
4: Two of our work zones becoming a little busier. Highway 75 northbound at the Creek Turnpike and then Highway 169 southbound as you get out of Owosso. And we'll have work at I-44 and the Broken Arrow Expressway today. The off-ramp from westbound I-44 exiting and as you connect to westbound BA, that's going to be the impact. Of course, there's also the on-ramp there from what would be 31st, your Skelly Drive on-ramp to westbound I-44. That will not be impacted. The collector road itself will not be closed. This is just the ability to connect to westbound Broken Arrow Expressway. We'll lose that on-ramp from 9 to 1. Congratulations to all of the senior graduates in Green Country from everyone at ABES Roofing. 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
1: As Kevin Hearn runs for Senate, there are a lot of people in the race to replace him over in the House. Well, there is one fewer candidate this morning. Someone's dropping out. We'll tell you who it is next.
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3: Three.
1: The latest on that hantavirus situation. A doctor says a French woman who's being treated for hantavirus, got it on that cruise ship, is now critically ill. A doctor at the Paris hospital treating her says that she is having her blood pumped through an artificial lung to help relieve pressure. And the World Health Organization says that outbreak has reached 11 reported cases. That's around the world. 9 of them are confirmed. And the overall tally includes 3 people from that cruise ship who have died.
3: 2.
1: One of the candidates running for Congress in Oklahoma ending his campaign. Dan Rooney has ended his bid for Oklahoma's first congressional district, saying he did so after President Trump endorsed one of his opponents. Rooney says he doesn't want to campaign against somebody endorsed by his commander-in-chief. Trump has endorsed Jackson Lawmeyer in that race.
3: 1.
1: In our top story this morning, gas prices spiking to $4.19 a gallon in the Tulsa Metro. Started going up yesterday. Stations started making that change. They haven't all done so yet. You may still find some stations below $4. Some of our listeners this morning letting us know where. There's one texter says the Murphy outside Walmart in Sepulpa, $3.73. We have texters from Catoosa, Skytook, even 81st and Sheridan. There's a gas station at the Murphy there, still under $4. Now, that $4.19 mark where QT and a lot of the others are moving to, that is now looking like the highest price in the state. Diesel as high as $5.29. It is still possible the federal gas tax could be temporarily suspended. The president and congressional lawmakers talking about doing that. That would save drivers about 18 cents a gallon. You can tell us where the gas prices are, what they are, where you are. Text 918-921-1023 or hit the open mic on the KRMG app.
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1: And now the five-day forecast brought to you by Don Carlton Honda, 4141 South Memorial, with certified meteorologist Laura Mock. Morning, Laura.
7: Good morning, Skylar.
1: Takes a little bit to get acclimated. Even low to mid-80s felt pretty warm yesterday.
7: Yeah, it's warm, but keep in mind, as we look ahead at the end of the week, we have 90 in the forecast, and this is not the first 90 we've seen this year.
1: Yeah, I guess we'll have to get used to it quickly. Do we have storms coming back?
7: I think we do have some storms in the forecast, but it's going to be a couple days. Today, looking dry, high temperature 82, mostly sunny today, and winds will be out of the northeast, 5 to 15 miles per hour. Tomorrow, a few showers possible in the morning hours, high temperature 85. Partly cloudy in the afternoon. Expect stronger winds for the end of the week and into the weekend. High temperature on Friday, 90. And we're going to be in the mid to upper 80s this weekend. Sunday, near 90 degrees. Now, both days have a chance for rain, but they're low. 20% chance on Saturday, 30% chance on Sunday. Bigger chances for showers and storms rolling in on Monday and Tuesday. I'm certified meteorologist Laura Mock for Fox 23 and 102.3 KRMG, Tulsa's News and Talk.
3: 64 in Bixby and 64 at Tulsa Severe Weather Station.
4: Highway 75 is looking to be a little tougher at the Creek Turnpike. You're heading in from Glenpool and making your drive up, but slow down starting there at 121st. Owosso is still looking to be a little busy there. Highway 169 southbound. Tomorrow, we'll have a ramp closure, and this will be a headache for those that live in Owosso. Your on-ramp from 86th Street North on to southbound Highway 169 will close tomorrow. That will remain closed as we get through May. There also will be a shift on Highway 169 through that whole work zone for the southbound side. They'll be doing some paving work, a part of that widening project. A lot of progress. Great to see that in Owosso. 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
1: All right, get ready, but don't do it yet. We're going to give away some tickets to Bret Michaels before we get to 7 a.m. And after 7 a.m., we have the BA breakdown down with Broken Arrow City Manager Michael Spurgeon. That'll be at 7:40. And coming up at 7:10, we're going to go in depth on what Jim Bridenstine announced yesterday. He's the CEO of a space company now, and they're bringing a bunch of jobs to build spaceship parts, literally, in Tulsa. We'll have more on that as we continue here on the KRMG Morning News.
0: Does the spring remind you that it's time to do things for your home? 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

0: 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You'll know what to expect. 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
1: On this Wednesday morning, it's KRMG Morning News. Brett Michaels is going to be here May 28th, The Cove at River Spirit Casino Resort. 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That's 918-921-1023. Call right now if you're caller 7. We will get you some tickets to go see Brett Michaels. We have more news now at 6:54 with Ben Morgan.
2: Jets from Spirit Airlines fleet are being repossessed after the company abruptly went out of business.
3: The artifacts of a bygone era. A bunch of bright yellow Airbus 320s flown to the airport by Captain Bob Allen of Nomadic Aviation Group.
4: We're contracted to pick them up at the airports that Spirit abandoned the airplanes at.
3: Allen hires pilots, some of whom worked for Spirit Airlines, but are now unemployed. The planes will be repainted and re-leased or sold to other airline companies. But the engines inside them, that's what's really valuable. Some planes will be bought just for that part alone, costing around $15 to $20 million, or about as much as the whole airplane.
2: That is Fox 10 Phoenix's Ashley Rodriguez. Results are still pending on some old bones found at a church in a tiny village in the Netherlands. But the locals are already making plans.
5: Five of them, three of us. Hardly seems fair.
6: Maybe we should give them a chance to surrender.
7: Excuse me, but there's four of us.
8: People in Boulder are hopeful a skull, a 17th century coin, and a musket ball unearthed beneath the floor of St. Peter and Paul's will turn out to be those of the fourth musketeer, Count D'Artagnan. The remains are undergoing carbon dating and DNA testing at Saxion University. The New York Times says one local is exploring the possibility of bus tours. Another's written a song celebrating the discovery. Deborah Rodriguez, CBS News.
1: 6:56. Yes.
9: I just did not expect the music there at the end.
1: I was imagining what it's like to repossess a whole jet. Is there a guy that runs up with a thing, drops it down on the truck, and speeds off?
9: Got it. I always think of those. You remember those old A&E shows, like the Repo Wars and stuff like that?
10: Those are great.
9: I remember those guys. I just imagine those guys showing up and they're like big tractor trailer.
1: Where do you sign up to be an airplane repossession person?
9: I don't know.
1: That's a cool gig.
9: And if you're somebody who buys jets, do you request that the Spirit signage still stays on it? You know,
1: my favorite meme, and there were a bunch of Spirit Airlines memes. My favorite was the one that just added the word Halloween at the end.
10: Yeah.
9: There you go.
1: And turned them all into a flying Spirit Halloween store.
9: Surely Spirit's got the money for it, right?
1: Everything that goes out of business turns into one of those, so why not an airline? 6:57 on the KRMG Morning News. Let's check the forecast. Chief Meteorologist James Adelot.
11: Good morning, Skylar. Still looking at some clouds, and that'll clear out. Mostly sunny, low 80s today, mid 80s tomorrow after a couple of morning sprinkles. Low 90s and breezy Friday. Mid to upper 80s over the weekend, but a chance of rain and thunder returning by late Sunday. I'm Chief Meteorologist James Adelot for Fox 23 and 102.3 KRMG, Tulsa's News and Talk.
12: 63 in Owosso and 64 at Tulsa's Severe Weather Station.
13: Watching your drive there in Owosso. Highway 169 doesn't look too rough as you leave Owosso. You have a good drive into the metro. East Tulsa right now, Highway 169 in good shape. Not dealing with any headaches there. No mile-long backup. If you're on those city streets on the east side, I know we abused Garnett a bit yesterday, but it is in good shape. Traffic lights look great near 31st and 41st in Garnett. More spring storms are on the way. Clogged rain gutters can destroy your home. 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From the Rickert Landscaping and Tree Service Traffic Center, I'm Chase Thompson, 102.3 KRMG, Tulsa's News and Talk.
1: Well, you're probably kicking yourself if you didn't get gas before yesterday. We're starting to see many stations at $4.19 a gallon in Tulsa. That's about as good as you'll get for highest in the state in really the last several years, but all of Oklahoma right now, it's Tulsa. And we'll have more on that in our top story next.
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1: Good morning. It is 7 o'clock. I'm Skyler Cooper. This is the KRMG Morning News. Thanks for starting your Wednesday with us. It's 65 right now with cloudy skies. We'll get into the 80s again this afternoon. Now, we've got some storm chances a few days away here. We're going to start getting into that a little into the weekend, even beyond it. So we'll have the five-day forecast, tell you more about it. And we do have new information this morning on the shooting at Arcadia Lake down in Edmond a couple of weeks back. They've made a second arrest, and we'll have that story for you coming up. Our top story this morning is how Tulsa is now leading the way. Not in the best way, but in high gas prices. We have the highest price in the state this morning. You may have noticed the cheapest gas spiking to $4.19 per gallon at some places, QT and some other stations around town. It's just about 30 cents away from the national average now, which is $4.51, according to AAA. They note cheaper fuel in Oklahoma City and other parts of the state. Diesel topping $5, around $5.29. GasBuddy.com shows you still might be able to find gas in the 370s, 380s. In fact, a lot of texters this morning letting us know at 918-921-1023 where those are. We're hearing about Catoosa, Skytook, 81st and Sheridan, way up in Miami. Somebody let us know there's 373 up there. So it's around. And we told you President Trump and lawmakers want to suspend the federal gas tax for a while to help with this. Senate Majority Leader John Thune wonders.
18: The question, of course, I always ask is, if you did, it's 18.4 cents, I think, is the federal gas tax. If you lifted that, does that ultimately get passed on to the consumer?
1: So let us know where you're seeing gas if it's less than $4.19 with the open mic on the KRMG app or text 918-921-1023. 7:02 now, more of the morning's top stories with Ben Morgan.
2: President Trump has just landed in Beijing for a two-day summit. He will meet with President Xi Jinping and other officials. The U.S. war with Iran will be high on the agenda. China supports Iran's government and buys more Iranian oil than any other country.
19: We both look forward to the meeting. It's going to be great.
20: When two of the most powerful people on the planet meet, the world will be watching. It's a very important visit, this woman told me. But some people we met on the streets of Beijing hadn't even heard the American president is coming. The U.S. is in the mud of the Iran war, this woman told me. Perhaps China will make some mediation efforts.
2: That report from CBS News senior White House correspondent Wei-Jing Zhang. Edmond police say a second suspect in the Arcadia Lake mass shooting is now being held in jail on a $1 million bond.
20: 20-year-old Trinity Brown was arrested Tuesday for her part in the gang-related shootout on May 3rd. This is her second arrest in the span of a week. Brown was arrested on Sunday for pointing a gun in a road rage incident and had just been released on bond. Prosecutors have asked a judge to seal Brown's arrest warrant for the protection of witnesses. Last week, police arrested 18-year-old Jalen Davis, who they believe was the primary aggressor in the mass shooting that killed 18-year-old Aviana Smith Gray and injured 22 others. Both Brown and Davis are being charged with felony first-degree murder. Police say in excess of 80 rounds were discharged during the Sunday Funday gathering that was advertised on social media. Crystal Kelly, 102.3 KRMG, Tulsa's News and Talk.
2: Police have said the investigation is not over, and they believe more people were involved. Police are continuing to investigate after officers shot and killed a man in North Tulsa yesterday morning.
4: Tulsa police say it started just before 7:30 a.m. near 36th Street North in Hartford. Investigators say 51-year-old Mitchell Folsom was arguing with his girlfriend and shot at her while she was driving, forcing her to lose control and crash into another truck. Folsom crawled from the crash, pointed a gun at the other driver, and ran toward a nearby school. Officers found him hiding in a pond and say they shot him after he made a threatening move. The officers involved are now on administrative leave. Mark Conroe, 102.3 KRMG, Tulsa's News and Talk.
2: You can make your thoughts known this week about a proposed data center in Sand Springs.
21: A public hearing at City Hall is scheduled for Friday morning at 10:30. We told you Project Spring is set to be a Google data center just east of Highway 97 and a mile south of Rock School Road. We've brought you many stories from people in Sand Springs who are concerned about high water use, rising utility costs, potential environmental impacts, and noise, among other things. While supporters and developers have touted economic impacts like donations to the school district and the community, which they say would benefit the city for years to come.
2: That is Fox 23 and KRMG's Ron Terrell. KRMG News Time is 7:05.
22: And the 5-day forecast now brought to you by Don Carlton Honda, 4141 South Memorial, with certified meteorologist Laura Mock.
23: Temperatures today, Skylar, back in the 80s. It's going to be feeling similar to how it did yesterday. The difference is winds will be out of the northeast today, 5 to 15 miles per hour. We'll see plenty of sunshine through the day, high temperature 82. Tomorrow, south winds return, and we could start the day with a few stray showers, but clearing out for the afternoon, high temperature 85. Partly cloudy, winds gusting as high as 35 miles per hour. Up to 90 for the high temperature on Friday, mostly sunny, breezy, mid to upper 80s this weekend. Near 90 by Sunday, with a few chances for showers and storms, higher chances early next week. I'm certified meteorologist Laura Mock for Fox 23 and 102.3 KRMG, Tulsa's News and Talk.
20: Mostly cloudy, 64 in Sand Springs and 64 at Tulsa's Severe Weather Station.
13: Sand Springs, looking at part of your drive, reminding myself, yeah, we got that new work zone out on Highway 412 at Shell Creek. That's really about 161st West Avenue, but we're saying it's near 177th West Avenue. That's where the on and off ramps are, but that project there at Shell Creek has this narrow to one lane. That is going to go through early 2027 as they're getting ready for some bridge rehab work. Sand Springs to Tulsa right now looking good. About a 6 or 7 minute drive. Tulsa Hills, you got about 6 or 7 minutes on your drive to downtown. Slowdowns are the work zones for Glenpool, Highway 75 at the Creek Turnpike, and then Owasso's drive busy there, Highway 169 southbound. Termites live in the soil around your home or business. 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
24: Coming up on the KRMG Morning News, we're going to go in-depth on what we found out about yesterday from Jim Bridenstine. You know, he's a former congressman, former NASA administrator, and now he's the CEO of a space company called Quantum Space. They're setting up a manufacturing place in Tulsa. They're going to build spaceship parts right here in town. Kirk McCracken was talking with Mr. Bridenstine yesterday. We'll have more on that coming up next. We've had some calm weather lately. We do have more storms in the forecast.
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24: 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There have been quite a few areas that have been damaged, and sometimes it's something as simple as a garage door, because those tend to be some of the first things that take damage, even in just strong wind. And if you have a commercial, one of those big overhead doors at a business, that can be tough. You know, the overhead door company of Tulsa can make it much easier if you do have damage on one of those, because they have a big inventory. 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

0: You know, really, that federal gas tax is not really going to help anybody. 18 cents a gallon? Come on. That's a joke.
1: That's an open mic on the KRMG app. You can weigh in if you're we're asking for mainly where you're seeing gas less than $4.19 today, because they're still out there. Some folks let us know. In fact, I just got another one here on the text line at 918-921-1023. Sam's 376, but they didn't say which Sam's. I would imagine maybe they're all in the similar area, similar range on price. Let me know. Text 918-921-1023 or hit that open mic and say whatever you'd like. Let's get more of the day's top news now with Ben Morgan.
2: Police arresting two people in connection with an armed robbery in North Tulsa over the weekend. Police say a pair of women were in their car Saturday night near 46th Street North and MLK Boulevard when a group of men pulled up beside them, and one of the men exited the car and got into the back seat of the women's vehicle. A woman told police the man pointed a gun and took cash and prescription meds before leaving. About 5 hours later, police spotted the suspect's vehicle at a gas station and pulled it over. Trayvon Brooks and Deontay Moore were arrested. Officers say they recovered a gun and unmarked narcotics from their vehicle. Broken Arrow police say they've arrested a local babysitter on child sexual abuse charges. According to court records, Samantha Parrish has been charged with 2 counts of sexual abuse of a child under 12 and 1 count of sodomy. Police say Parrish would advertise her services as a babysitter online and has provided child care to several families in the Broken Arrow area. The department asks any family who received child care services from Parrish or who may have information about this case to reach out to Detective Robinson. We have his information at KRMG.com.
1: KRMG was there yesterday as our former congressman and former NASA administrator, now CEO of Quantum Space, Jim Bridenstine, announced a new manufacturing facility in town. Tulsa's really becoming a big player in the space industry. In fact, there are some who say that we could be called a satellite city because of all the things that are going to be built here, including satellites and spaceship components, propulsion components, tanks. It's all going to be made right here in town.
3: KRMG goes in depth.
4: Yesterday, former Congressman and NASA Administrator Jim Bridenstine announced a Tulsa manufacturing facility that will create jobs by acquiring the old Spartan manufacturing facility at the airport.
5: The way we are operating today in space is not going to work for what the future looks like. We have to do things differently. We need higher energy orbits. That means we need more energy in our satellites.
4: Quantum Space is building satellites to meet the demands of the United States Space Force. Quantum Space Executive Chairman Cam Gafarian would like to see Tulsa named Satellite City USA.
6: What about if we call Tulsa, Oklahoma, the Satellite City USA? Where we build...
4: And Mayor Monroe Nichols agrees.
7: It is a pleasure to join you as the mayor's Satellite City USA.
4: The facility is expected to create around 50 jobs to start, but that could skyrocket to thousands over the next few years. Gafarian also said Tulsa is the right place for this facility.
6: I said, Jim, why Tulsa? And I honestly did not know about all the capabilities that exist here. I mean, the reason for Tulsa is not because Jim lives here and he represented the city and represented the state. It is because you have a lot of capabilities here. You have resources that are available. I have visited multiple companies the last couple of days here. So you have the resources, the capabilities. So this is the right place to do it.
4: Kirk McCracken, 102.3 KRMG, Tulsa's News and Talk.
1: Now, they say they're going to start hiring and doing interviews for the jobs, the 50 or so jobs that will start. Again, more of those to come, but they're going to start the interviews this month. Things like engineers, of course, people who are going to be doing the testing, inspectors, and more. Some high-level jobs coming right here to Tulsa. 7:14, weather and traffic now with Chief Meteorologist James Adelot.
8: Skyler, we've got another beautiful day today. A few clouds around this morning, but call it mostly sunny. Low 80s today, mid 80s tomorrow, slight chance of a sprinkle in the morning. Low 90s Friday, Saturday mid 80s, Sunday upper 80s, chance of rain and thunder returning by late Sunday. I'm Chief Meteorologist James Adelot for Fox 23 and 102.3 KRMG, Tulsa's News and Talk.
9: 62 in Muskogee and 64 at Tulsa Severe Weather Station.
10: We have a City Street Collision Garnet on the south end, just south of 61st and Garnet. It's going to be injury and possible a rollover about 63rd and Garnet. On the roadways, Broken Arrow Expressway so far looking good. South Broken Arrow Creek Turnpike is now starting to slow. That's westbound at Olive there, Roller Coaster Bridge. Bixby, your drive already heating up. Memorial.

0: there. You're light at 131st. We're not backed onto the River Bridge just yet, but we'll get there as we get closer to 8. 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
6: Three.
1: Defense Secretary Pete Hegseth facing more tough questions from lawmakers from both parties on Capitol Hill yesterday. Republican and Democratic lawmakers grilling the Pentagon chief over the administration's endgame for the Iran war, also the rising cost of the conflict and its impact on weapons stockpiles. Hegseth insisting the military has plenty of missile defense systems and other weapons. Now, Pentagon officials say the cost of the war has risen to $29 billion so far.
6: Two.
1: Parts for spaceships going to be built in Tulsa. More on what we were just talking about. The big announcement from former Congressman and former NASA chief Jim Bridenstine. He's now the CEO of Quantum Space. He says his company will manufacture large propulsion tanks and precision spacecraft parts in Tulsa, initially bringing 50 new jobs to town, but they say many more will be added later. Quantum plans to start hiring for that engineers, manufacturers, inspectors this month.
6: One.
1: In our top story on the KRMG Morning News, the price at the pump, it's going up. Tulsa actually looking like we have the highest price in the state for gas now. $4.19 per gallon at a lot of stations, QT and some others up there already. According to AAA, that is above, well, it's not above, but it is above the state average, and it's approaching the national average, $4.51 nationally right now. Gas Buddy says there are still some gas stations around town that have cheaper prices in the 370s and 380s, and you're seeing it too. This from the open mic on the KRMG app this morning.
7: Cheaper gas at A1st and Sheridan at the Murphys at $3.76.
1: Yeah, we've heard that price at some other places around town too. 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
1: The BA Breakdown with Broken Arrow City Manager Michael Spurgeon in 20 minutes from now. If you have anything you want us to ask him, you can submit that now. 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Fox 23 and KRMG meteorologist Laura Mock. Morning, Laura.
6: Good morning, Skyler.
1: Another couple of great days here. Really pretty quiet for this point in May, isn't it?
6: Yeah, there are some chances for rain in there, but I mean, I only have it at 20% Thursday and even Saturday.
1: How are we looking today?
6: Today, looking dry, comfortable, 82 for a high temperature, but with northeast winds 5 to 15 miles per hour, it shouldn't be too humid out there. Wind speeds only 5 to 15 miles per hour, and enjoy the sunshine today. Tomorrow may start with a few light showers across the area. By the afternoon, partly cloudy, 85, a little breezy for the end of the week. Friday's high temperature, 90s. We're feeling the heat again, mostly sunny and breezy still. Few chances for rain over the weekend, 86 on Saturday, 89 on Sunday. Bigger chances for rain look to come in early next week. I'm certified meteorologist Laura Mock for Fox 23 and 102.3 KRMG, Tulsa's News and Talk.
8: 62 in Claremore and 64 at Tulsa's Severe Weather Station.
0: Work done for Highway 75 at the Creek Turnpike. That's our toughest drive right now. Northbound traffic trying to get into Tulsa Hills. Owosso, you're coming in second place for Highway 169 southbound. We've got Bixby's Drive a little busier there north of the River Bridge. Memorial getting very tough. Your traffic light at 131st. South Broken Arrow, we're watching the Creek Turnpike westbound at Olive, even seeing slowdowns out west to Sand Springs. Highway 412, your new bridge project there at Shell Creek near 177th West Avenue. One collision working, it's Garnett and South Tulsa. Injury just south of 61st on Garnett. 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But how? 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
1: If you just can't find the willpower to put your phone down, you're sitting there doom scrolling when you're just looking at reels constantly, looking at TikTok videos. 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They're building something in. Kind of reminds me of how Netflix will pop up and say, are you still watching? Yes, Netflix, don't judge. More next.
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13: 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Now it's your turn.
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1: Still a lot to get to on this Wednesday morning. Thank you for listening to the KRMG Morning News. I'm Skyler Cooper, and at 7:40, we have Broken Arrow City Manager Michael Spurgeon for the BA Breakdown. I got a few things I want to catch up on with him, but also I want you to have your questions answered. So if you have something for him, text me 918-921-1023 or hit that open mic on the KRMG app. Somebody's already sent a Rhodes question on the text line. Thank you for that. And then after 8 o'clock, my interview with Colleen McCarty. She's running for Tulsa County District Attorney, challenging the incumbent, Steve Koonsweiler. We're hearing from her today, and we'll hear from Mr. Koonsweiler tomorrow. And one of those two will be the next DA. It's just them in the race, and we'll know on June 16th. At 7:25, more news now with Ben Morgan.
14: We are learning new details about the American who tested positive for hantavirus after traveling aboard that cruise ship in the Atlantic. 18 Americans are now under observation in medical facilities, including 16 in Nebraska.
15: There are 11 suspected cases. 9 of those are confirmed. The latest confirmed case is in Spain, where a cruise passenger is being quarantined in a Madrid military hospital. Meanwhile, in Paris, a French woman is critically ill and on a life support device with an artificial lung after testing positive for a severe case of hantavirus. Doctors say it is, quote, the final stage of supportive care.
14: That is CBS News correspondent Ian Lee. The Trump administration will name a longtime immigration official the interim chief of ICE.
16: David Venturella has worked at ICE under Republican and Democratic administrations. He also recently worked for a private prison company. He's known to prefer quieter ICE operations than the past year's crackdowns. His soon-to-be boss, Homeland Security Secretary Mark Wayne Mullen, said during his confirmation hearing in March,
17: "My goal in 6 months is that we're not in the lead story every single day."
16: Venturella will take over for acting ICE Director Todd Lyons when he steps down at the end of the month. Michael Wallace, CBS News.
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18: Google has a new Android feature designed to stop you from wasting all of that time doom scrolling. It forces you to wait before you open distracting apps. The pause feature gives you 10 seconds to ask yourself, why am I here? It can also set a timer to remind you you've been on too long. If you need to fill the void, it suggests alternatives, like listening to an audiobook or looking at your favorite photographs. Google says the idea is to help you reclaim all of that time for the things you actually love. Deborah Rodriguez, CBS News.
1: It's funny, for the last several days, I uninstalled Facebook and Instagram on my phone just to force myself to not have that crutch, if you get bored, to look at it. And so I did the offload feature where it still sits there, but it's not technically installed on your phone. And so it'll start to download when I tap it by muscle memory and go, oh, no, cancel download. See, this is my, I just need that little hurdle to tell me, nope, you're not looking at social media right now.
14: You have much stronger willpower than the rest of us.
1: I have a lot to catch up on, I'm sure, once I log back in. Weather and traffic right now. Here's Chief Meteorologist James Adelot.
19: Hey, Skyler, still looking at a few clouds this morning. Otherwise, temps climbing into the upper 70s by noon, low 80s for highs today. Tomorrow morning, slight chance of a sprinkle. Mid 80s for highs, sunny, breezy, low 90s Friday, mid to upper 80s Saturday and Sunday, but a chance of showers and storms late Sunday. I'm Chief Meteorologist James Adelot for Fox 23 and 102.3 KRMG, Tulsa's News and Talk.
8: 65 in Coweta and 64 at Tulsa Severe Weather Station.
20: Traveling in from Coweta and Oneida, Highway 51, becoming busy there. Your area near the Creek Turnpike up to the light at 81st. Once you get on the Broken Arrow Expressway, that's a pretty good drive in Broken Arrow. The expressway starting to slow at I-44. Midtown seems to be in good shape as you head on to downtown. No trouble with the interdispersal loop. Work zones are busy. Toughest headache is Highway 75 northbound at the Creek Turnpike. Through Tulsa Hills, you have a good drive near I-44 and on to downtown. 50 years ago, the Sputter lit their charcoal grill, and people have been coming back ever since. 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
1: Good morning, 7:31. It's the KRMG Morning News. I'm Skyler Cooper. Right now, cloudy and 63 in Tulsa. We'll get to the low 80s again this afternoon. We do have rain and storms. We can see them in the future now. So that five-day forecast, just a few days away from all that. We'll get the updated information for you, the latest timing. Also coming up on the KRMG Morning News, the BA Breakdown with Broken Arrow City Manager Michael Spurgeon just under 10 minutes from right now. We'll catch up on the budget process as they are lining up what the city wants to spend on the necessary items next year. Your questions, too, if you want to ask them, 918-921-1023. Our top story this morning, if you haven't noticed by now, gas is way up in Tulsa, $4.19 per gallon at QT and some other stations. It's about 30 cents off of the national average, which is $4.51 this morning. And AAA says there's cheaper fuel across the state, including in Oklahoma City. And diesel is up over $5, too, $5.29 at a lot of stations. GasBuddy.com, on the other hand, showing that you can still find some gas in the 370s, 380s, if you're looking around this morning. Texters telling us where. There's the Sam's in Owosso. Christy says it's 386 there this morning, and we're seeing some of those even cheaper. We got a text from Wagner, says it's still 363 at a station there. Now, we've been telling you President Trump and lawmakers want to suspend the federal gas tax to help with prices. And we're hearing more on the pain at the pump from House Speaker Mike Johnson addressing it on Fox and Friends this morning.
22: The Strait of Hormuz is the big wild card here. And as soon as we get that done, I agree with the president. I think the prices come right back down to where they were. Remember that gas prices were at a four-year low before that began. And we're beginning to see incredible growth in the economy.
1: Now at about a three-year high. Let us know where you find gas for less than $4.19. Hit the open mic on the KRMG app or again text us 918-921-1023. 7:32, more of this morning's top stories now with Ben Morgan.
14: Skyler, happening now. President Trump arriving in Beijing today to kick off his three-day visit to China, welcomed by dozens of children, a military band, and an honor guard. The president is meeting with Chinese President Xi Jinping, and the two leaders are expected to discuss trade and tariffs, as well as Taiwan and the U.S. conflict with Iran. The president is also accompanied by many of his cabinet members and several big tech CEOs. Within a few years, Tulsa could be known as Satellite City, thanks to quantum space. Yesterday, former Tulsa Congressman and NASA Administrator Jim Bridenstine announced a Tulsa manufacturing facility by acquiring the old Spartan manufacturing facility at the airport. Quantum Space are building satellites to meet the demands of the United States Space Force. Quantum Space execs say they'd like to see Tulsa named the Satellite City USA, and Mayor Monroe Nichols agrees.
23: It is a pleasure to join you as the Mayor's
4: Satellite City, USA. Yeah.
14: The facility is expected to create about 50 jobs to start, but that could skyrocket to thousands over the next few years. The city of Tulsa is looking to expand a policy that makes it easier to build duplexes, townhomes, backyard cottages, and small apartment buildings in existing neighborhoods. They say zoning rules have made those types of homes, once common, much harder to build. The neighborhood infill overlay was first created back in 2021 in neighborhoods closest to downtown. Now, the city is considering expanding those boundaries into North Tulsa.
6: Anytime you can increase the overall supply of housing units that you have, you have the ability to drive down the price of the units that are there. So with the shortage, you're obviously in a situation where demand is far outpacing what we have available, and that leads to an increased price in the overall units.
14: Some residents say they have concerns about how this plan could affect the look and feel of their neighborhoods. You can make your thoughts known this week about a proposed data center in Sand Springs. A public hearing is being held at City Hall on Friday morning at 10:30. Project Spring is set to be a Google data center just east of Highway 97 and a mile south of Rock School Road. Folks in Sand Springs are concerned about high water use, rising utility costs, potential environmental impacts, and noise, among other things. While supporters and developers have touted economic impacts, like donations to the school district and community that they say would benefit the city for years to come. KRMG News time is 7:35.
1: Good morning. This is the KRMG Morning News. I'm Skyler Cooper. Time to check that five-day forecast brought to you by Don Carlton Honda, 4141 South Memorial, with Fox 23 and KRMG meteorologist Laura Mock.
7: Lots of sunshine again today, Skyler. High temperature 82 degrees, this time with northeast winds 5 to 15 miles per hour. There will be a few chances for rain and maybe a few storms over the next several days. Could get a few showers early tomorrow morning. Not much, though. High temperature by the afternoon, 85, partly cloudy. Stronger south winds returning. Near 90 on Friday, mostly sunny, and then a chance for a few showers and storms over the weekend. 86 on Saturday, 89 on Sunday. More rain next week. Certified meteorologist Laura Mock for Fox 23 and 102.3 KRMG, Tulsa's News and Talk.
8: 64 in Claremore and 64 at Tulsa's Severe Weather Station.
20: All right, roadways are busier right now. Highway 75 northbound, this is the toughest spot I can find. That's the Creek Turnpike. As you get into Tulsa Hills and get out of that corridor there, you have a good drive through Tulsa Hills up to I-44. A second headache will give to Owosso. Southbound Highway 169, very busy. And probably Bixby coming in third from Memorial there. River Bridge there northbound from the river up to 131st. A lot of us dealing with that traffic light. North of that, 111th and Memorial is going to be tough for you. Creek Turnpike gets busy in South Broken Arrow. That's no surprise here. Olive and Roller Coaster Bridge. On the Broken Arrow Expressway, we look okay in Broken Arrow. We got a lot of traffic with you, but we're moving as you get up to I-44. That'll be your tough spot. Midtown's in pretty good shape if you're heading in on the BA. Now coming into Broken Arrow, Highway 151 has its headache out of the Creek Turnpike, and you're light there at 81st Street. 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
1: The doors are now open. 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If you're driving, your back hurts, you're feeling that sciatica pain, you always have that hip area that kind of has a, feels like a pinched nerve or something down there. It could be a sciatica that's messing with you. And Dr. Kate treats that all day long, has been for decades. 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It may not. It could be a sign of spinal misalignment. You could have something that's just not going to go away until it's treated with chiropractic care. Dr. Kate can find it. 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He'll do an x-ray where it hurts, show you why it hurts, and then start to develop a plan for you. 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So if you're out there in the flower beds, notice something still hurts after all this time, go see him or call right now, or call whenever you get to where you're going. 918-747-2225. 747-BACK.
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1: 7:39, time for the BA Breakdown on the KRMG Morning News. That is each Wednesday morning at 7:40 when we talk to Broken Arrow City Manager Michael Spurgeon. He joins us live. How are you, sir?
10: Skylar, I'm doing wonderful. How's your week going?
1: It's going well, and I want to start by saying I have nothing against the Wagner County side of Broken Arrow.
10: I did. That was such a great conversation last week. We really got into the fact that there, as I mentioned, there's approximately 25,000 citizens that live in unincorporated but have a Broken Arrow address. And,
1: yeah,
10: you know, the first person to really bring this out was former council member, Vice Mayor Christy Gillespie, now senator, was talking about that several years ago. And so just about every presentation I give, I talk about our population being estimated like 123, but also another 25,000 or so. So those folks are extremely important to our community, and I'm glad we had a good conversation about it.
1: I heard your conversation with Matt, and he and I do have just a joking, you know, a little friendly rivalry about our different sides of the county line in BA. But, glad to be back, and I wanted to start with a meeting I know you had last night, and running a city is not all building amphitheaters and cutting ribbons. You have to talk about the budget and how the money's going to be spent. And I believe that meeting last night was focused on just that, right? Like honing in on what the new budget would look like. I was curious what came of that, what a highlight was for you.
10: Well, I just want to share with the public is that we're on a fiscal year, which means our budget runs from July to June every year, not from January to December, like a calendar year. And so as a part of this process, every May, we have a city council budget workshop where, as under our form of government, as the chief executive, I submit to the council the budgets. One of the number one responsibilities of the governing body is to approve the budget. So last night I presented to the governing body for their consideration a budget that was just over $487 million. And what's exciting about this budget, the majority of the budget is for projects and initiatives that the voters have approved in our community through bond packages and other loan programs to continue to maintain our infrastructure and the quality of life we have. And so, as I say all the time, Skylar, the city stays focused, and our vision really is it's about public safety. It's about economic development to grow our business to support primary jobs in more places to shop local, transformative government, better ways to serve our citizens, maintaining financial sustainability, and also about communications. And so, that was the highlight, but if I had to pick a couple of things, number one would be we have a number of economic development projects that are about ready to come online at Hackberry Market in the south and then Adams Creek in the north, and those were from work we did in previous years. And we're going to be talking more about the fact that we're going to be ramping up our real-time crime center in the police department to basically to be innovative in the way that we protect our citizens. And so it's a great meeting, lasted about 3 hours, and the council members were incredibly engaged, had a lot of great questions. Now we're moving forward with adoption next month.
1: Well, we'll follow up on that as you get a little closer. And we're talking with Broken Arrow City Manager Michael Spurgeon here for the BA Breakdown. I wanted to ask you a question that just came in from a listener.
10: Okay.
1: It's from the text line, and it kind of follows up on something you and I talked about 2 weeks ago, and that was the roads and some of the developments right along the edge of Tulsa and BA. So, but this is a slightly different area. He's talking about Aspen or 145th East Avenue between 41st and 51st, and he admits that's kind of right there, might be Tulsa, might be BA. But his question is basically, will Aspen be addressed there as more things are developed? He says it's kind of tight with the road. Is there any plan to widen that?
10: He is absolutely correct, and I appreciate the question. And we have talked about it. So there's a couple parts here. First off, we're looking at the intersection right there at Aspen and Omaha as a part of the RAISE grant, and the fact that we know that needs to be improved. Then secondly is that in the bond package, voters approved just a little over a month ago funds to widen basically 51st from Aspen to Elm Place. And then his question specifically is we did include funds to basically take care of our part of the mile road that he was referring to, which is from 51st up to 41st, because on the east side that belongs to the city of Broken Arrow. Then on the west side that belongs to either Tulsa County or Tulsa. So our plan is we're going to use our funds and then we're going to work with Tulsa and Tulsa County and see if either they have the funds or we can secure grant funds to actually do the improvements, because that road is at or near, if not already over capacity. And so it definitely needs to be done. And so we put our funds up. Now, I can't give a timing of when anything will be done, but I rest assured for all the residents in Broken Arrow in the area is that something we're going to be focusing on, because there's two or three jurisdictions there and we know that needs to happen. And that's where it all starts, is coming together to find solutions for whether you're Tulsa County or Broken Arrow to make sure that that road can handle all the traffic that's happening out there right now and in the future.
1: All right. And thank you to Brian for submitting that question on the text line. Finally, Rooster Day is coming up. It's this weekend, right? Are we getting close to 100 years of Rooster Day?
10: Well, I was going to mention that, but I figure that we're at actually 95 years of this annual event. 95 years. I mean, just anything continuing for that period of time is amazing. It is, once again, our signature event. It's Thursday at 5 o'clock and runs through from noon to 6 p.m. on Sunday. It's once again in Central Park. There's going to be over 100 vendors, food trucks. There's going to be live music. It's got the carnival rides. This is an annual tradition in Broken Arrow that actually is a fun family atmosphere that brings folks from all around the region. We have the parade that Saturday. The city's going to have an amazing float that actually Ryan Bays, our maintenance services director, and his team built. And there's also a 5K run that starts at 7:30 and a 1 mile walk at the same time. And so we just encourage everybody in the area to come on out in one of those, you know, Thursday through Sunday, and just enjoy a really fun family atmosphere.
1: That's where I get my annual hot dog and lemonade fix. So I'll be back at Rooster Days this weekend. Thank you, Mike. We'll talk next week.
10: Look forward to seeing you, Skyler. Have a great rest of your week, too.
1: 7:46 on the KRMG Morning News. The five-day forecast. We'll have your traffic update and the latest on where we're finding gas prices. They're higher, but there are some spots you can get it a little bit less than that $4.19. That's all coming up next.
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1: Well, the Democratic primary for a key U.S. House seat up in Nebraska was too early to call late last night as two candidates there were separated by a narrow margin in a contest that could decide the fate of what they call the blue dot there in the state. It's a small but usually a significant factor in presidential politics.
15: Two.
1: Raymond Johnson is scheduled to be executed for the murders of Brooke Whitaker and her seven-month-old daughter, Kaya. This was in 2007 here in Tulsa. Johnson attacked them and set their home on fire, leading to their deaths. Despite efforts for clemency, that was denied, and that execution is set to take place by lethal injection tomorrow at the Oklahoma State Penitentiary.
15: One.
1: Our top story on the KRMG Morning News, gas prices way up at $4.19 per gallon. You might have seen that changing starting yesterday. Not all have changed. Even still this morning, you can still find some gas below $4 a gallon. I just got a text from Candace in Tulsa, 41st and Sheridan, the Sam's Club there. Some of those places, of course, you need a membership for that, but that's at $3.76. People are telling us, this from texter JD, who says he's looking at some of the prices on the outskirts of town, finding it cheaper than in Tulsa. We're seeing Catoosa, Skytook, some areas still in the 370s and 380s. So it's out there, but it may not be for long. Diesel, on the other hand, that's a lot of it is at 529 this morning. You can tell us where you are seeing cheaper gas if you're finding it less than 419, which is inching up closer to the national average. National average 451 this morning. And you can let us know where you're finding that gas for less than 419. Again, text 918-921-1023 or hit the open mic on the KRMG app.
3: 1023 KRMG, Tulsa's news and talk, is your home for the three big things you need to know. 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
1: And the five-day forecast now brought to you by Don Carlton Honda, 4141 South Memorial, with certified meteorologist Laura Mock. Morning, Laura.
7: Good morning, Skylar.
1: Another fantastic afternoon on tap.
7: Yeah, it really is. 82 for the high temperature, sunny and light winds.
1: And we're quite quiet for this point in May. When is that going to change?
7: Oh, I think by the weekend that's going to be changing. More showers and storms in the forecast. So enjoy the dry conditions today. It's going to be a great one to get outside. Tomorrow, we may see a few light showers around, especially early in the day. Most of Thursday, though, going to be partly cloudy with a high temperature of 85. Winds a little stronger, gusting as high as 35 miles per hour out of the south. Friday, temperature jumps up to 90 in the afternoon, mostly sunny and breezy. We'll keep a 20% chance for rain on Saturday, 30% chance for a few showers or storms on Sunday, high of 89. Higher chances for rain early next week on Monday and Tuesday. I'm certified meteorologist Laura Mock for Fox 23 and 102.3 KRMG, Tulsa's News and Talk.
8: 64 in Jinx and 64 at Tulsa's Severe Weather Station.
20: Catoosa drives a little tough. This happens just ahead of 8. That's probably 412. And those coming in on the Will Rogers Turnpike there on the east side. Broken Arrow Expressway, very busy. Highway 169 to I-44. Midtown right now, we have a good drive on the expressway on to downtown. I-44 becoming tough at the Broken Arrow Expressway there. You're on an off-ramp, so it's Collector Roads. Tulsa Hills area, it's southbound Highway 75. That's going to be tough at I-44. Stay in that left-hand lane. Those that merge off of I-44 onto southbound 75 have a very tricky yield sign. The other end of Tulsa Hills, it's the Creek Turnpike. We're looking at northbound traffic backing now south of 121st. They're just awful with your work zone at Polecat Creek. 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From the Rickert Landscaping and Tree Service Traffic Center, I'm Chase Thompson, 1023 KRMG, Tulsa's News and Talk.
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1: 7:55, coming up after 8 o'clock, my interview with Colleen McCarty. She's running for Tulsa County District Attorney, and the things she's highlighting that she says she would change about the DA's office now. And we'll hear from her coming up at 8:05, and then tomorrow on the KRNG Morning News, the incumbent, Steve Koonsweiler. More news now with Ben Morgan.
14: Broken Arrow police say that they have arrested a local babysitter on child sexual abuse charges.
21: According to court records, Samantha Parrish has been charged with two counts of sexual abuse of a child under 12 and one count of sodomy. Police say Parrish would advertise her services as a babysitter online and has provided child care to several families in the Broken Arrow area. The department asks any family who received child care services from Parrish or who may have information about this case to reach out to Detective Robinson. We have his information at KRMG.com. Crystal Kelly, 1023 KRMG, Tulsa's News and Talk.
14: A Tulsa man sentenced to nearly 6 years in prison for illegally possessing a firearm and strangling his wife.
22: Tuesday, 45-year-old Rodney Neal Stack was sentenced to 70 months in prison, followed by 3 years of supervised release. Court records show Tulsa police responded to a home in East Tulsa last August. The victim told officers Stack was extremely irate, grabbed a loaded gun, and hit her with it while threatening to kill her, saying, quote, "I should shoot you right now. No one will find you." She also told police he choked her before she escaped to a neighbor's house. Court records show Stack had 8 prior felony convictions.
14: That is Fox 23 and KRMG's Ron Terrell.
1: 7:56, it's later this afternoon, Crystal, the Women in Business Mixer that you've been preparing for many, many weeks now. And it's 4:30 to 6:30 today, Puck Sports Bar and Grill at the Wee Street Ice Center. And the day is here. You've got your three panelists all lined up.
25: We do. This is so exciting for us every year to see all the ladies come together networking. We have Joni Rogers Conte. She created Synagence, which makes lip scents, which is amazing. She was a single mom, sat down at her kitchen table, made a business plan. Now she's international. We also have Rhonda Bear. She brews coffee. She helps women who have been incarcerated get back on their feet. And we have Sarah Lopp, and she owns Funktify, the big pink building, great maximalist boutique there in Broken Arrow, and she's going to tell us how she got started.
1: 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Weather and traffic now. 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
26: Skyler, we've got another beautiful day today. A few clouds around this morning, but call it mostly sunny. Low 80s today, mid 80s tomorrow. Slight chance of a sprinkle in the morning. Low 90s Friday, Saturday mid 80s, Sunday upper 80s. Chance of rain and thunder returning by late Sunday. I'm Chief Meteorologist James Adelon for Fox 23 and 102.3 KRMG. KRMG, Tulsa's News and Talk.
25: 65 in Coweta and 64 at Tulsa's Severe Weather Station.
20: Highway 75 northbound looks awful at the Creek Turnpike getting into Tulsa Hills. Once you get out of that, your drive looks good through Tulsa Hills to I-44 and on to downtown. Southbound Highway 75 is tough at I-44. Stay in that left-hand lane if you can. Those coming in from Keystone, Highway 412 looks a little tough out near 177th West Avenue. That's your bridge project at Shell Creek. That has got impacts going through early 2027 there with Highway 412 narrowed. Looking to the far east side, Highway 412 into Catoosa, it got tough for about 10 minutes. It's already improving there as everyone's merging at 193rd East Avenue. 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
1: Good morning, 8:01. I'm Skyler Cooper, and this is the KRMG morning news. It is cloudy right now, 66 degrees in Tulsa. We'll get all the way into the low 80s again this afternoon. Now, we're starting to see chances for rain and storms creep back in here in a couple of days. So we'll have the five-day forecast to get you the latest timing on that. We also have my interview with Colleen McCarty coming up. She's running for Tulsa County DA, and the changes she says she would make. We're going to hear from her today, and we're going to hear from the incumbent, Steve Kunzweiler, tomorrow. So we'll have that race covered here on the KRMG Morning News. Our top story right now, Tulsa kind of leading the way with gas prices. We have what appears to be the highest price in the state at $4.19 per gallon at many stations. That's just within about 30 cents of the national average at this point. That's sitting around $4.51. AAA says there's cheaper gas in other parts of the state, including in and around Oklahoma City and even some of the surrounding areas here, which we're also hearing from our texters this morning. Diesel, meantime, $5 a gallon, $5.29 at some stations. We were talking about where you can find cheaper gas. Texters telling us there's still $3.70s and $3.80s out there if you look closely. Now, Senate Majority Leader John Thune has been wondering about the idea of suspending the federal gas tax.
11: The question, of course, I always ask is, if you did, it's 18.4 cents, I think, is the federal gas tax. If you lifted that, does that ultimately get passed on to the consumer?
1: And here's one of those places you can find gas for less than $4.19.
23: Casey's on East Kenosha and Broken Arrow. Unleaded is $3.81.
1: Thank you for that. On the open mic with the KRMG app, you can do what he did and send it there or text us at 918-921-1023. 8:02 now. More of the morning's top stories in the 24-hour Fox News Center with Ben Morgan.
14: President Trump has arrived in Beijing for summit talks with China's President Xi Jinping.
7: What we can anticipate is that President Trump signals globally that he and President Xi have a stable relationship. He is certainly focused on ensuring that the business delegation that is accompanying him does get something out of this summit. And then more broadly, of course, that he has some accomplishments on trade.
14: That is CBS News national security contributor Samantha Vinogrand. Within a few years, Tulsa could be known as Satellite City thanks to quantum space. Yesterday, former Tulsa Congressman and NASA Administrator Jim Bridenstine announced a Tulsa manufacturing facility by acquiring the old Spartan manufacturing facility at the airport. Quantum Space are building satellites to meet the demands of the United States Space Force. Quantum Space execs say they'd like to see Tulsa named the Satellite City USA. Mayor Monroe Nichols agrees.
8: It is a pleasure to join you as the mayor's Satellite City USA.
14: Yeah. The facility is expected to create about 50 jobs to start, but that could skyrocket to thousands over the next few years. The city of Tulsa is looking to expand a policy that makes it easier to build duplexes, townhomes, backyard cottages, and small apartment buildings in existing neighborhoods. They say zoning rules have made those types of homes, once common, much harder to build. The neighborhood infill overlay was first created back in 2021 in neighborhoods closest to downtown. Now the city is considering expanding those boundaries into North Tulsa.
12: Anytime you can increase the overall supply of housing units that you have the ability to drive down the price of the units that are there. So with the shortage, you're obviously in a situation where demand is far outpacing what we have available, and that leads to an increased price in the overall units.
14: Some residents say that they have concerns about how this plan could affect the look and feel of their neighborhoods. KRMG News time is 8:04.
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13: Today should be another nice day, Skyler. High temperature 82 degrees, mostly sunny skies, and winds out of the northeast 5 to 15 miles per hour. Tomorrow may start off with a few more clouds, and I can't rule out a few light showers trying to move through. High temperature by Thursday afternoon, 85, with winds gusting as high as 35 miles per hour. Friday up to 90 degrees, mostly sunny and breezy. We're going to stay warm over the weekend, mid to upper 80s, near 90 both Saturday and Sunday. A few chances for storms possible, but higher chances for showers and storms more widespread come in early next week. I'm certified meteorologist Laura Mock for Fox 23 and 102.3 KRMG, Tulsa's News and Talk.
25: Mostly cloudy skies, 64 in Sand Springs and 64 at Tulsa's Severe Weather Station.
20: West of Sand Springs, to those coming in from Keystone, Highway 412 is going to be tough at 177th West Avenue. That's your bridge project there as you get over Shell Creek. That is narrowed through early 2027, and we're just now getting used to that as it just started this week. Highway 75 is rough at the Creek Turnpike into Tulsa Hills. Your drive through Tulsa Hills is in good shape. Up near I-44, it's southbound 75 there. Tough at I-44. You want to stay to the left as you're southbound. Broken Arrow Expressway slowing through the I-44 interchange. Your Midtown Drive looks good to be pretty good. And over in Broken Arrow, the expressway's in pretty good shape. Looking at the south end of BA Creek Turnpike, still rough there at Olive, your work zone for Roller Coaster Bridge. Not seeing any collisions that have came in here in the last few minutes. We've been in pretty good shape here overall. So once we get some of these vehicles off the roadways, we all make it onto our destinations. We should be clear here through the rest of the morning. 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Two locations in Tulsa, one in Broken Arrow, AAMCO AAMCO. From the Brickert Landscaping and Tree Service Traffic Center, I'm Chase Thompson, 102.3 KRMG, Tulsa's News and Talk.
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1: I sat down with Colleen McCarty, who is running for Tulsa County District Attorney. She is challenging Steve Kunzweiler, the incumbent this year. The winner of that race on June 16th will be the next DA. There are no Democrats in the race. They are just the two Republicans. So that race will decide that office. That election night will decide that race. So I talked to Ms. McCarty yesterday, and I wanted you to hear her interview in its entirety, which you can find on the KRMG Morning News podcast. That's on KRMG.com, the KRMG app, and on Apple Podcasts as well. So she is a native Tulsan. She has done, she went to law school in 2016. She was with the Oklahoma Appleseed Group for a while and decided this year to run for DA. And she told me a lot about why, some of the things that she sees, that she says are happening, that she would do differently, some of the promises she's making, and here's part of that conversation.
2: Yeah, so I didn't always know I wanted to run for DA. I knew I wanted to be in prosecution and be an assistant district attorney because I love, I just love justice. I love helping people find justice. I love helping victims. I love, you know, helping them through the process, listening to them, making sure they feel protected and heard. It's I feel like it's one of my strengths. And when I worked in those DA's offices back in law school, that's what I really enjoyed about it. And, then, you know, coming back and deciding to run for DA is really because of seeing how our system is functioning up close. I haven't felt like victims are being heard or protected. I don't feel like Marcy's Law is being honored, in every case. And I also just have been kind of shocked by the level of corruption and just, you know, backroom deals that have been happening in our Tulsa County Courthouse.
1: Well, I was reading a press release you sent out about, I guess, probably what you're referring to there. You called it a pay-to-play system. Tell me what you see in that.
2: Yeah, so our ethics reports for our campaigns had to come out on April 30th, and that was for the first quarter of the year. And I did a deep dive analysis of my opponent's ethics report and found that there were several donations from pretty well-respected high-level defense attorneys. And in the same period of time, those defense attorneys had cases going before his office that he was negotiating the plea deals for. One of them is very notorious. It's Elliot Binney's case. His case is a horrific set of facts where he was drunk driving, sipping vodka actively with his family in the car in Bixby, and crashed his car and ejected his 17-year-old daughter from the car, and she died. He ran from the scene, even though his wife and other two children were in the car injured and someone else had to call emergency services. He ran to Shakota, Oklahoma, and was found there by police in Shakota. And he still had vodka and lots of pills and was pretty loaded when they arrested him several days

0: to know that the cases that are going before their DAs and their judges are being adjudicated only on the facts and the law. And I've made a pledge in that press release that I will not take donations from any defense attorneys with active cases before my office if I win. I just think that it's the appearance of impropriety that we should be concerned about here. And I think that it's hard to ignore.
1: Are there other things that you've seen that made you want to run against Mr. Kunzweiler specifically? And what would you do differently?
0: Yeah, I think that my three priorities if I win are the first one is really, I see a lot of very violent career criminals getting very soft plea deals and going out on deferred sentences. I think that public safety is the number one job of a district attorney. And I don't feel like public safety is being honored right now. If you ask most Tulsans, when I ask them out on the campaign trail, if they feel safer today than they did 11 years ago, the answer is no. I think you can see that anywhere you go in Tulsa. And so that's a big concern for me. And I would prioritize repeat violent offenders as far as putting them in longer terms of incarceration. I think that's what you have to do. The second one is listening to victims and making sure they feel protected. I like I said a little bit ago, I just don't think that that has been a priority of this office. I don't feel like that's happening. We have another case of a 5-time rapist that got a 10-year out time plea deal with no sex offender registry. The victims were completely ignored in that case. They were lied about and lied to. And I think it's a travesty of justice when the one thing that they're supposed to be doing is protecting victims and they're feeling ignored.
1: And then the massage therapist case?
0: Yes. Yes, that one. Okay. Wesley Cole is his name. And then the third one is really transparency and efficiency. I think that, we can't run a 2026 justice system on 1990s policies and technology. We've really got to get moved up into 2026 times. This Tulsa is almost 1 million people now, Tulsa County. We can't keep running it like it was in the 90s. It's a lot different now. We need better, more efficient systems. We need better technology, and we need to be just utilizing the things that are going to help us stretch your tax dollars further.
1: Now, Mr. Kunzweiler has said that you can't be trusted in this job because you haven't done the job. You haven't been a prosecutor. How do you answer that?
0: Yeah, I think that, we're seeing a lot of these kinds of races across the country where we have these entrenched, long-term, swampy bureaucrats that have been there for a long time. And what they want to say is, well, you don't have the same experience I have, so you can't do this job. And I think that that's preposterous. Of course, I would surround myself with the best prosecutors in the region. I would train them. I would make sure they have the experience. I would make sure that they are equipped to do their jobs and that they have a healthy work environment where they can enjoy a workplace culture that supports them and trains them properly. I wouldn't be the only attorney working over there. There are 50 attorneys that work there right now. And I think, people need to look past some of this rhetoric that he's using and really think about what they want in this job. They need somebody that has leadership and management experience that can run an organization of this size properly, that's not going to have scandals every other week coming out of their office, that's going to discipline people when they, act insane in the office and do crazy things. And that's not happening right now.
2: That is Colleen McCarty running against Steve Kunzweiler for Tulsa County District Attorney. We are going to hear from him at this very time tomorrow, get his side of this race. And again, that's going to be decided on June 16th. There's a little more to our conversation with Ms. McCarty. You can hear it on the KRMG Morning News Podcast. 8:14, weather and traffic now. 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
3: Hey, Skyler, still looking at a few clouds this morning. Otherwise, temps climbing into the upper 70s by noon, low 80s for highs today. Tomorrow morning, slight chance of a sprinkle. Mid 80s for highs, sunny, breezy, low 90s Friday, mid to upper 80s Saturday and Sunday, but a chance of showers and storms late Sunday. I'm Chief Meteorologist James Adelot for Fox 23 and 102.3 KRMG, Tulsa's News and Talk.
4: Mostly cloudy skies, 64 in Claremore and 64 at Tulsa's Severe Weather Station.
5: Roadways and headaches are improving across the metro. It's still very rough for northbound drivers on Highway 75 at the Creek Turnpike into Tulsa Hills. And then out west of Sand Springs, Highway 412, still a little tough there around 177th West Avenue. That's your bridge project at Shell Creek. We'll have a work happening at the BA interchange with I-44 today. We're not going to close the collector roads, but this will be just off of the collector road that runs along westbound I-44. The impact is connecting to westbound Broken Arrow Expressway. You have that on-ramp from 31st. There, as you're getting on westbound I-44. That puts you on that same collector road. That will remain open, but if you're exiting off of westbound I-44, you won't be able to connect to westbound BA. That is the ramp that's going to close today from 9 until 1. This May, your dream ride is closer than you think. In fact, it's as close as River Spirit during their Dream Drive giveaway. Shift your dream into drive behind the wheel of a luxurious Audi A6.

0: 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Hey, welcome to the Wednesday edition of the KRMG Morning News. We were discussing this earlier. I just don't know if it's right, but there's a study. These people say it's their reality. They say all the fun is gone. We're not having any fun anymore.
1: You create your own fun.
0: Yeah, you have to.
2: I would argue we have fun on the show every day.
0: Every day?
2: Yeah.
1: I do.
3: I would agree with that.
0: Well, 48% of the country apparently feels that their lives completely lack any fun.
2: Any fun.
0: That's kind of sad,
1: it's
0: actually.
1: It's very sad.
0: A third of the people on this survey blame terrible work-life balance. And the same goes for not having enough money. Now, that's never fun. But fun doesn't have to cost money.
1: No, you can totally do a million things.
0: Like I said earlier, one of my favorite things every day is just throwing the Frisbee for my dog.
3: Yeah.
0: Had to buy the Frisbee, and I guess you have to feed the dog. But
1: Chase and I went and flew kites the other day.
2: That is true. And I played disc golf on the weekends.
0: Yeah. So you can do things on the cheap and still have fun. About 1 in 10 adults on this survey say they can't remember the last time they had a full day for just goofing off.
3: See, this is the thing that annoys me about that study is they say, we don't have a full day. You take moments throughout the day. Like Ben said, he goes and plays disc golf in the evenings. I'm going to pick up Ultimate Frisbee with my brother tonight out at the West Bank in Tulsa, the soccer fields out there. You find moments in your day to have fun.
0: Even if it's a couple of minutes.
3: Yeah.
2: Although, I think... for us specifically, having a whole day to goof off would be a little easier than most, you know, because if we just goof off on the show all day and then we go home, you know, that's only a couple more hours of goofing off before you've got the whole day done.
0: Well, you know, we have the perfect balance because we're doing the news.
2: Exactly.
0: We're not really joking around about the weather and the traffic. That's stuff we got to get done. But sometimes in between we're goofing off. We're kind of goofing off right now.
1: We are always goofing off.
2: When you were gone last week, it was tons of goofing off.
4: This is true.
0: Let me know if you agree with that survey. Do you ever have fun? Do you make time for fun? Something that a lot of people, according to that survey, they're not doing it anymore.
5: We're getting you up to speed with the three big things you need to know every 15 minutes.
1: Three.
0: And we are following the latest on the hantavirus situation. A doctor says a French woman who had it is now critically ill. Doctor says they are treating her, sending her blood through an artificial lung to relieve pressure. And the World Health Organization says that outbreak has reached 11 reported cases worldwide, but 9 of the 11 are actually confirmed. The overall tally includes 3 people from that cruise ship where this is all sort of said to start who have died.
1: 2.
0: One of the candidates running for Congress in Oklahoma drops out. Dan Rooney has ended his bid for Oklahoma's 1st congressional district, saying he did so after President Trump endorsed one of his opponents. Rooney says he doesn't want to run a campaign against somebody who is endorsed by his commander-in-chief, as he put it. Trump has endorsed Jackson Lawmire in that race.
1: 1.
0: And our top story this morning is the price at the pump. It's a bit of a pinch this morning and beyond, as the rate in Tulsa now about $4.19 per gallon, according to, it's at a lot of QTs and different stations around town. But AAA says it looks like it is the highest price in Oklahoma. They're tracking the prices in OKC and various metros, and it's still a little lower. The national average, meantime, it's $4.51. So we are closer to that than we've been in a while. GasBuddy.com still showing some stations, and we've been hearing from a lot of you this morning, finding prices still well below that. 370s, 380s. We've heard about those at Murphy stations, at Sam's stations. So if you see them fill up, it may change. And you also can let us know where it is. Text us at 918-921-1023 or hit the open mic on the KRMG app.
5: 1023 KRMG, Tulsa's News and Talk. Hey! 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
0: And that 5-day forecast now brought to you by Don Carlton Honda, 4141 South Memorial. Certified meteorologist Laura Mock. Morning, Laura.
6: Good morning, Skylar.
0: Takes a little bit to get acclimated. Even low to mid 80s felt pretty warm yesterday.
6: Yeah, it's warm, but keep in mind, as we look ahead at the end of the week, we have 90 in the forecast, and this is not the first 90 we've seen this year.
0: Yeah, I guess we'll have to get used to it quickly. Do we have storms coming back?
6: I think we do have some storms in the forecast, but it's going to be a couple days. Today, looking dry, high temperature 82, mostly sunny today, and winds will be out of the northeast, 5 to 15 miles per hour. Tomorrow, a few showers possible in the morning hours, high temperature 85. partly cloudy in the afternoon. Expect stronger winds for the end of the week and into the weekend. High temperature on Friday, 90. And we're going to be in the mid to upper 80s this weekend. Sunday, near 90 degrees. Now, both days have a chance for rain, but they're low. 20% chance on Saturday, 30% chance on Sunday. Bigger chances for showers and storms rolling in on Monday and Tuesday. I'm certified meteorologist Laura Mock for Fox 23 and 102.3 KRMG, Tulsa's News and Talk.
1: 64 in Sand Springs and 64 at Tulsa's Severe Weather Station.
7: Let's talk about Owasso's drive. It's cleared up. Highway 169 looking really good right now. This impact is going to start tomorrow, and it's going to be rough for a few of us. The on-ramp from 86th Street North connecting the southbound Highway 169, that closes tomorrow in Owasso. That's going to stay closed here as we get through May. There will also be a shift of the lanes on southbound Highway 169 there at 86th Street North. This will be some pavement work, part of the widening project there. A lot of progress up in Owasso. 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
13: Conservative, Republican, endorsed by President Trump, Frank Lucas.
14: I hear over and over to fight and protect what matters most. So I stood with President Trump and championed the Save America Act to require proof of American citizenship, to prevent illegal immigrants from voting in our elections. And as a grandfather to three granddaughters, I oppose biological males from competing in women's sports. I'm Frank Lucas, and I approve this message. Because protecting elections and the integrity of women's sports in Oklahoma, well, we always protect what matters most.
13: Frank Lucas has worked with President Trump against the woke, radical, DEI-loving liberals who are trying to destroy our country. That's why President Trump has given Frank Lucas his
15: complete and total endorsement.
13: On Tuesday, June 16th, conservative, Republican, MAGA, Frank Lucas for Congress. 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
5: 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We'll get you there on time. Headed outdoors? You'll know what to expect. Weather, traffic, together.
0: 8:25 on this Wednesday edition of the KRMG Morning News. few hours removed now from the Women in Business Mixer, Crystal. We were wondering earlier if you were, because, you know, we get up real early for this job. Are you going to try to get in a nap? You got to start at 4:30 today. Actually, got to start earlier because you got to factor in driving and, you know.
16: Yeah, I mean, I say I will, but yeah, I'll get home and I won't.
0: I had something last night to do. And so, yeah, you have the, my mind is racing. You're anticipating it. You're preparing. So it's hard to sleep when you've got something to do and it's just a few hours away.
16: And I have a hard time taking naps in the day. I don't know why.
0: Ben?
2: Oh?
0: How do we help her with that? I don't usually have a hard time.
2: Do you have blackout curtains?
16: No, no. I mean, like, I have things to do.
0: Oh, you just mean don't have time to work?
16: Yes.
0: All
16: right.
2: Oh, I don't have that problem.
0: Yeah, I don't have anything usually when I leave here.
4: I'm with Crystal. I've got too much to do that I'm like, man, I really need to work. I can't nap right now.
0: Are you guys, the survey says no one's having fun anymore. Maybe it's because you're working too much. But you guys still had time.
4: Is our boss listening right now?
0: It sounds like you both work in fun and you're just busy. So
16: fun is a priority. It has to be.
0: Yeah.
2: Are you saving all of your fun for this weekend? Is that what's going on?
16: I am going to have fun till my daddy takes the T-Bird away.
4: You know, I am. We got Rooster Days on Saturday, and we're out in the parade, so that's going to be a lot of fun.
0: Oh, yeah. We were just talking to Michael Spurgeon about Rooster Days. That's where I go get my corn dog and lemonade fix every year. And I can smell it from my house, basically. So it's hard to avoid it.
4: Right there.
0: Yeah.
2: Does that mean you wait until Rooster Days to have a single corn dog?
0: I was thinking about that, and I think so.
2: Huh.
0: I don't, like, buy the boxes of them anymore, although I could go through a box of those if I wanted to.
2: Must be some special
16: dogs.
2: They're
16: pretty amazing.
0: 8:27. So more on the Women in Business Mixer here in just a couple of minutes because it is just a few hours away. We want to see you there, but we're going to check weather and traffic right now. Here's Chief Meteorologist James Adelot.
17: Good morning, Skylar. Still looking at some clouds, and that'll clear out. Mostly sunny, low 80s today, mid 80s tomorrow after a couple of morning sprinkles. Low 90s and breezy Friday, mid to upper 80s over the weekend, but a chance of rain and thunder returning by late Sunday. I'm Chief Meteorologist James Adelot for Fox 23 and 102.3 KRMG, Tulsa's News and Talk.
1: 64 in Jinx and 64 at Tulsa's Severe Weather Station.
7: Watching a work zone on Highway 785 for the Creek Turnpike, still rough there north of Glenpool. South of Glenpool, we got a text a few minutes ago here at 918-921-1023 about a big fire on Highway 75. That's all I know, and that it's south of Glenpool, so watch for some activity. Of course, if you see something, always give us a heads up here. 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I'm Chase Thompson, 102.3 KRMG, Tulsa's News and Talk.
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1: Good morning. It is 8:31. This is the KRMG Morning News. I'm Skyler Cooper. Right now, we're starting to warm up. 68 degrees in Tulsa. We'll make it to the low 80s again today. Now, nothing super high-end looking, but we do start to see storm chances creeping back in. So we'll check the five-day forecast with Laura Mock coming up in a couple of minutes. We also have new information on that shooting that happened at Arcadia Lake in Edmond a while back. Police making another arrest, and we'll tell you about that suspect coming up. Our top story we've been following for days is the gas prices, and they jumped big yesterday, starting around $4.19 now at a lot of Quick Trips and different stores in town. But there are still stations in town that we've been reporting all morning where it's still cheaper. $3.60s in Wagner. We got a text short while ago. There's $3.70s and $3.80s at various places in town. You can tell us where with the text line or the open mic. Now, at $4.19 at some of the places in town, that's not terribly far behind the national average now of $4.51. We're about 30 cents off of that. House Speaker Mike Johnson on his level of concern about what people are spending for gas.
2: Yeah, it's a concern for everybody, for real hardworking American families, but I'm very confident we'll be able to bring those prices down as soon as we get the Strait of Hormuz straightened out, and we're bullish about that.
1: Yeah, he says that they hope that will come down when they do get the Strait of Hormuz situation figured out. Now, we've had texters from Catoosa to Skytook to, again, Wagner, various places around kind of the outskirts of town. But even in Tulsa at 81st and Sheridan, as of this morning, they were still seeing prices in the 370s. So let me know what you see. Hit the open mic or text 918-921-1023. At 8:33, more of the morning's top stories now with Ben Morgan.
3: President Trump has arrived in Beijing ahead of a high-stakes meeting with Chinese President Xi Jinping. This coming at a pivotal moment as China seeks to increase its influence on the world stage.
4: China's ambitions are no secret. It wants to dominate worldwide. It's deploying its technology both at home and abroad. And China is spending heavily on its military-industrial complex, creating everything from ships to missile systems. And here in Washington, lawmakers say the threat is easy to spot. This year, China boosting its defense spending by 7%. Believe it or not, that's lower than in recent years. But unlike the U.S., China does not break down publicly how it spends its military budget. But experts telling Fox the Chinese are increasingly turning to robotic or unmanned systems. China also continuing to invest in its nuclear arsenal. Experts say it's doubled in size just within the last decade, but its missile count is still smaller compared to the U.S. and Russia. However, China's ability to produce military equipment quickly is giving it an upper hand.
3: That is Fox's Mark Meredith. Edmond police say a second suspect in the Arcadia Lake mass shooting is now being held in jail on a $1 million bond.
5: 20-year-old Trinity Brown was arrested Tuesday for her part in the gang-related shootout on May 3rd. This is her second arrest in the span of a week. Brown was arrested on Sunday for pointing a gun in a road rage incident and had just been released on bond. Prosecutors have asked a judge to seal Brown's arrest warrant for the protection of witnesses. Last week, police arrested 18-year-old Jalen Davis, who they believe was the primary aggressor in the mass shooting that killed 18-year-old Aviana Smith Gray and injured 22 others. Both Brown and Davis are being charged with felony first-degree murder. Police say in excess of 80 rounds were discharged during the Sunday Funday gathering that was advertised on social media. Crystal Kelly, 102.3 KRMG, Tulsa's News and Talk.
3: Police say the investigation is not over and they believe more people were involved. A company that says it's building the next generation of advanced space satellites has announced that it is opening a new facility here in Tulsa. Quantum Space, led by former NASA administrator and Tulsa Congressman Jim Bridenstine, plans to use the Tulsa facility for large propulsion tank manufacturing and the production of precision spacecraft parts.
6: We're going to renovate the Spartan College of Aeronautics. So there are hangars at the Spartan College of Aeronautics. We're going to renovate those hangars, and that's where we're going to do volume production. Interestingly, what I love about that is that Spartan is where the first all-aluminum aircraft was made. And in fact, our satellites are uniquely going to be made of aluminum.
3: Hiring for the facility is expected to start this month with roles in engineering, precision manufacturing, quality inspection, and operation support. KRMG News Time is 8:35.
1: Now the five-day forecast brought to you by Don Carlton Honda, 4141 South Memorial, with Fox 23 and KRMG meteorologist Laura Mock.
7: Temperatures today, Skylar, back in the 80s. It's going to be feeling similar to how it did yesterday. The difference is winds will be out of the northeast today, 5 to 15 miles per hour. We'll see plenty of sunshine through the day, high temperature 82. Tomorrow, south winds return, and we could start the day with a few stray showers, but clearing out for the afternoon, high temperature 85. Partly cloudy, winds gusting as high as 35 miles per hour. Up to 90 for the high temperature on Friday, mostly sunny, breezy, mid to upper 80s this weekend. Near 90 by Sunday, with a few chances for showers and storms, higher chances early next week. I'm certified meteorologist Laura Mock for Fox 23 and 102.3 KRMG, Tulsa's News and Talk.
5: Partly sunny, 64 in Sand Springs and 64 at Tulsa's Severe Weather Station.
8: As you travel the Broken Arrow Expressway, we're in pretty good shape from Broken Arrow all the way to downtown Tulsa. You'll have some slowdowns at I-44. Watch outside lanes. That's the same for the interstate right there at the BA interchange. I-44 looking good all the way across the city. Heading into downtown, nice drive with the interdispersal loop. We've got Sand Springs enjoying about a 6 or 7 minute commute coming in. Even Keystone drivers right now, Highway 412 clearing out Mountaineer 177th West Avenue. That Shell Creek there, that's the bridge project that got started this week. That is going to go through early 2027. 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
9: So I am over the moon excited, and just the whole team, you know, because it takes a village to raise a horse.
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10: Today's the day that we have been waiting for, the Women in Business Mixer, just hours away. Crystal will tell us more about our panelists coming up, and you can still go. It's free. You just got to register, and time's running out, though. So we'll tell you about that before we are done here at 9 o'clock. We also have weather and traffic coming up because we have another great day ahead back into the 80s, but we are starting to see rain chances come in. A little bit of a storm chance coming in, so we'll give you the timing on that with Chief Meteorologist James Adelot in a bit here. It's the KRMG Morning News, and we have more news right now with Ben Morgan.
3: Police continue to investigate after officers shot and killed a man in North Tulsa yesterday morning.
14: Tulsa police say it started just before 7:30 a.m. near 36th Street North in Hartford. Investigators say 51-year-old Mitchell Folsom was arguing with his girlfriend and shot at her while she was driving, forcing her to lose control and crash into another truck. Folsom crawled from the crash, pointed a gun at the other driver, and ran toward a nearby school. Officers found him hiding in a pond and say they shot him after he made a threatening move. The officers involved are now on administrative leave. Mark Conroe, 102.3 KRMG, Tulsa's News and Talk.
3: The city of Tulsa is considering expanding a zoning tool designed to make it easier to multi-unit housing in existing neighborhoods.
15: City leaders say this plan could create more housing options. Some residents have questions about how it could change the look and the feel of their neighborhoods. The neighborhood infill overlay allows for more middle housing options, so that includes duplexes, triplexes, townhomes, and backyard cottages. The city says those types of homes were common in Tulsa before zoning rules became more restrictive decades ago. If approved, the expansion would bring more neighborhoods under those rules while also reducing some development restrictions.
16: So the buildings aren't getting so much larger. They're not, you know, towering over any neighboring residences. They're going to follow the exact same height maximums that a house might follow. This doesn't require anybody to do anything different.
15: They've been gathering public feedback throughout this process and say the community impact will help shape the final plan moving forward.
3: That is Fox 23 and KRMG's Bailey Coyle.
9: Every horse gets one shot at running in these races. Obviously, you can't run a four-year-old in them, and you can't run a two-year-old in them. So they get that one opportunity to run. And I've been in the thoroughbred business now a little over 25 years, and this is the first time I've had a horse in one of the Triple Crown races.
10: Dr. Robert Zellner, our owner here at KRMG and Zellner Media Group, and he's got Crupper in the Preakness this Saturday. He's just leaving, I think, right now to head out there to watch it in person, taking some friends and family, and he told a story to April and Matt on the KRMG Afternoon News about naming the horse.
9: The guy that raised him as a baby in Kentucky, his name is actually Keith Crupper, and that's where I got the name from. He was so taken by this young colt when he was born and subsequent days after that, and I would talk to him on the phone. He'd FaceTime me. He was just giddy, and I said, "You love this little colt, don't you?" And he goes, "I'm just telling you, special." And so I said, "Well, you know what I'm going to do? I'm going to name him after you." So I named him Crupper.
17: Oh, that's nice.
10: And I actually, it's really cool. He is the sole owner of this horse. In some cases, people own like half of a hoof or something. You know, they can buy portions of a horse. And the person I talked to had a winning horse at the Derby, and it was like 1/300th or something of the horse. Now, this is Dr. Z's horse. And he's headed out. He's talking about the excitement, the nerves when you're going out there to watch it in person.
9: I get nervous on big races. And of course, I've ran in big races before, but not one this big. So it's going to be, it's for me, it's going to just be trying to keep calm and just relax and enjoy, because that's what it's about. You know, they talk about the destination, and if you aren't enjoying the journey to it, you know, shame on you. So I'm going to try to enjoy it as much as possible today, and we have family members there and some friends.
10: It's happening on Saturday around 6 o'clock, I think it is, Tulsa time on NBC, and we'll let you know how it goes. 8:44. Let's check weather and traffic now with Chief Meteorologist James Adelon.
18: Skylar, we've got another beautiful day today. A few clouds around this morning, but call it mostly sunny. Low 80s today, mid 80s tomorrow. Slight chance of a sprinkle in the morning. Low 90s Friday, Saturday mid 80s, Sunday upper 80s. Chance of rain and thunder returning by late Sunday. I'm Chief Meteorologist James Adelot from Fox 23 and 102.3 KRMG, Tulsa's News and Talk.
19: 63 in Owosso and 64 at Tulsa's Severe Weather Station.
8: You may see some activity south of Glenpool. Sounds like this is going to be just south of 161st. We got a structure fire just off of Highway 75. Again, you'll see some activity, but traffic looks good. The troubles up north of Glenpool Creek Turnpike there, your work zone into Tulsa Hills, which we learned yesterday we saw workers present, that area becoming active. It was paused for a few weeks to get some additional materials. That project still slated to go through this fall here. So if we get through summer, we're going to continue with that headache there on the south end of Tulsa Hills. 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
10: Tulsa is really becoming a big player in the space industry, and Jim Bridenstine, the former NASA administrator, former congressman from here, he's now the CEO of Quantum Space, and they made a big announcement about manufacturing spaceship components literally right here in town. We'll have more on it next.
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24: Three.
10: Defense Secretary Pete Hegseth facing more tough questions from lawmakers. Both parties really addressing him yesterday as he was talking about the cost of the Iran war, the impact on weapons stockpiles, and he says there's still plenty of missile defense systems. They did say, Pentagon officials say, the cost of the Iran war has now risen to $29 billion so far.
24: Two.
10: Parts for actual spaceships will be built in Tulsa. That was a big announcement from former Congressman and former NASA chief Jim Bridenstine, who is now the CEO of Quantum Space, and they are opening up a manufacturing facility in Tulsa. They're going to make large propulsion tanks, precision spacecraft parts right here in Tulsa. And initially, they'll bring 50 new jobs to town to do that. They expect many more to be added later. They're going to start hiring for those this month.
24: One.
10: Our top story this morning, we are tracking the gas prices still, and they've spiked to $4.19 per gallon in the Tulsa Metro. Stations, QT, and others starting to make that change yesterday. But even still this morning, not all have done so. You may still find some stations below $4, and some of our listeners this morning have been telling us where as they track prices around town. Still in the $3.70s range in some of the cases here, like this open mic.
27: Hey, there is cheaper gas at A1st and Sheridan at the Murphys at $3.76.
10: Gas is not the only thing. Diesel way up to $5.29 at some Tulsa stations. Now, it is still possible the federal gas tax could be temporarily suspended. They're talking about it at the national level. That would save drivers 18 cents a gallon, and it would be temporary, they've said. You can tell us what the gas prices are where you are this morning. Text 918-921-1023 or hit the open mic on the KRMG app.
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10: 850, checking the five-day forecast, brought to you by Don Carlton Honda, 4141 South Memorial, with certified meteorologist Laura Mock. Morning, Laura.
2: Good morning, Skyler.
10: Another couple of great days here. Really pretty quiet for this point in May, isn't it?
2: Yeah, there are some chances for rain in there, but I mean, I only have it at 20% Thursday and even Saturday.
10: How are we looking today?
2: Today, looking dry, comfortable, 82 for a high temperature, but with northeast winds 5 to 15 miles per hour, it shouldn't be too humid out there. Wind speeds only 5 to 15 miles per hour, and enjoy the sunshine today. Tomorrow may start with a few light showers across the area. By the afternoon, partly cloudy, 85, a little breezy for the end of the week. Friday's high temperature, 90s. We're feeling the heat again, mostly sunny and breezy still. Few chances for rain over the weekend, 86 on Saturday, 89 on Sunday. Bigger chances for rain look to come in early next week. I'm certified meteorologist Laura Mock for Fox 23 and 102.3 KRMG, Tulsa's News and Talk.
19: 62 in Glenpool and 64 at Tulsa's Severe Weather Station.
8: We have a ramp that's about to close. The impact will be for those exiting westbound I-44 and trying to connect to westbound Broken Arrow Expressway. That is going to be some guardrail repair. That ramp closure from 9 until 1. That will not close the Collector Road itself. That will remain open. That runs along westbound I-44. So your on-ramp should be in good shape coming off of 31st there, getting up onto westbound I-44. That's a tricky area with the yield sign. In fact, we probably have a collision there about once a week. That area is going to have some work today. 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
10: 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Crystal, you and April are going to head this thing up over at Puck's Sports Bar and Grill at the Wee Street Ice Center. And been planning for it, been preparing with interviews of our panelists.
13: I know, and it's finally here.
10: It's here. It's happening this afternoon. So who do we have one more time?
13: We have Sarah Lopp, who owns Functified, a maximalist boutique in Broken Arrow. We have Joni Rogers-Conte, who created Synergence and now has an international business. And we have Rhonda Bear, who started She Brews Coffee Roasters. She took her experience being incarcerated, turned her life around, and now she's doing the same with others.
10: And it's not just sit there and listen to people talk the whole time, right? It's mixing, mingling, networking.
13: Oh, yeah, yeah. We have a full cash bar. We have hors d'oeuvres. We're going to mix, mingle, do some networking. Then we'll listen to the panelists and then some more mixing and mingling and full bar.
10: 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Just have to register and time is running out. But it's 4:30 to 6:30 today. Let's check the forecast right now with Chief Meteorologist James Adelot.
14: Hey, Skyler, still looking at a few clouds this morning. Otherwise, temps climbing into the upper 70s by noon, low 80s for highs today. Tomorrow morning, slight chance of a sprinkle. Mid 80s for highs, sunny, breezy, low 90s Friday, mid to upper 80s Saturday and Sunday, but a chance of showers and storms late Sunday. I'm Chief Meteorologist James Adelot for Fox 23 and 102.3 KRMG, Tulsa's News and Talk.
13: 63 in Broken Arrow and 64 at Tulsa's Severe Weather Station.
8: Work zones, most of them have cleared up. Highway 75 is always the exception there, north of Glenpole, right at the Creek Turnpike. Still a pretty good headache to get you into Tulsa Hills. The Tulsa Hills Drive is in good shape. Near I-44 looking great. To southbound Highway 75 at I-44, if you can, stay in that left-hand lane that helps the drivers merging off of the interstate onto the highway. From the Rickert Landscaping and Tree Service Traffic Center, I'm Chase Thompson, 102.3 KRMG, Tulsa's News and Talk.
10: You remember May 8th. It may be a day you remember for a while with all of the hail that we saw, especially up in Owosso, Skytook, Collinsville. Unbelievable amount of hail. 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
8: President Trump arrived in Beijing today. With a ramp closure underway until 1, this will be for westbound I-44 exiting to westbound Broken Arrow Expressway. The Collector Road will remain open, but you can't connect to the BA. That's guardrail repair until 1 p.m. I'm Chase Thompson.
20: Thank you, Chase. It is 9 o'clock, partly cloudy and 71 degrees here in Tulsa. From the KRMG 24-hour Fox News Center, I'm Ben Morgan with team coverage of our top stories. The president has arrived in China for a summit with President Xi Jinping.
21: A military band and honor guard welcomed President Trump to Beijing as he exited Air Force One. Plus some 300 Chinese youngsters with chants of warm welcome. It's already nighttime in Beijing. When dawn rises, the two leaders will get down to business discussing trade, Iran, and U.S. arms sales to Taiwan. President Trump wants China to buy more American soybeans, beef, and aircraft, but he's played down talk of him asking President Xi Jinping for help dealing with Iran. Jonathan Savage, Fox News.
20: You can make your thoughts known this week about a proposed data center in Sand Springs. A public hearing is being held at City Hall on Friday morning at 10:30. Project Spring is set to be a Google data center just east of Highway 97 and a mile south of Rock School Road. Folks in Sand Springs are concerned about high water use, rising utility costs, potential environmental impacts, and noise, among other things, while supporters and developers have touted economic impacts. Impacts like donations to the school district and community, and they say would benefit the city for years to come. Tulsa's most accurate and dependable five-day forecast, the three big things you need to know, and it's the start of the Brian Kilmeade Show, all next at 9:02.
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20: 1023 KRMG has Tulsa's most accurate and dependable five-day forecast.
14: Mostly sunny by the end of this afternoon, 82 our high, 84 tomorrow and sunny, Friday 87, slight chance of a thunderstorm streaking in late Friday night and late Saturday night too. Most of the day Saturday looks great, 85, and Sunday mostly sunny and 86. I'm Chief Meteorologist James Adelot for Fox 23 and 1023 KRMG, Tulsa's news and talk.
20: Right now it is partly cloudy and 71 degrees here in Tulsa.
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2: Two.
20: The ceasefire with Iran is hanging by a thread, with President Trump characterizing it as on life support.
2: One.
20: And President Trump has arrived in Beijing. This, the first visit by a U.S. president to China in nearly a decade. At 9:06, I'm Ben Morgan on 1023 KRMG, Tulsa's News and Talk.

0: World War II in the great state of Alaska. You know, the father of the U.S. Air Force, General Billy Mitchell, called Alaska the most strategic place in the world. And the president and his team and the senators on the Republican side in the Senate, we get it. And that's why we're undertaking this huge buildup, which is really important for the northern flank of America.
1: So you've had two substantial wins as senator in Alaska. This one looks to be a little bit tougher. In fact, Real Clear Politics says it's a toss-up. So Senator Schumer looked at you as vulnerable. Are you worried?
0: Look, you know, we always have tough races, right? I always have tough races. We always get outspent, right? The Democrats are the ones who have the money. But what I always say is elections are about your record. And I have a really strong record. I'm just mentioning some of the things I've gotten done. I'm always ranked, you know, top five as senators who gets bills passed into law. Last year, I had more bills passed into law than any other senator. So I have a strong record. My opponent, she served two terms in Congress, never got one bill passed, right? Alaskans want people to deliver, and I'm doing that. But it's more importantly, Brian, in elections, it's not just what you've done, your record, but your vision. Going forward, what's your vision? And, you know, Republicans in D.C. for my state, they want to open up the Alaska economy. They want to produce strong jobs. They want to create a strong military. And the D.C. Democrats are exactly the opposite. Schumer, 45 years in the House and Senate, has the most anti-Alaska record of any senator in history. I mean, the guy has been against resource development, the military, the Second Amendment, all of which really matter in my state. My opponent, if she were to win, which she's not gonna, her first vote would be to empower the most anti-Alaska senator. So Alaska is the firewall for freedom. The decision on who controls the Senate, Schumer or John Thune, might very well come to my race. And that's why it's so important, not just for my constituents, but for the country. So if you're interested, and your listeners, DanSullivanForAlaska.com, come on to our website. Donate. We're going to get outspent massively. The Democrats have all the money. My opponent, believe it or not, last quarter raised $9 million, which is an unbelievable number. Mm-hmm. Every liberal billionaire in the lower 48 donated to her. But look, we got the people. We got the ideas. We got the vision. DanSullivanForAlaska.com. We'd love to get the supporters of your show, Brian. Mm-hmm. But yeah, we're going to have a struggle. We're going to have a battle. But look, I always have battles. I'm a Marine. I get ready. I know how to fight. I know how to win. And that's what we're going to do this time around.
1: The people you're going against, for the most part, they seem to be way left. That's the big difference. They're not trying to be Republicans, moderates, in a state that's known. You don't really have firebrands in Alaska, and that's not the way you roll. Listen to what Senator Fetterman said about his own party, Cut 30.
2: I know how to pay the bills as a Democrat right now, and my colleagues and people that are running, whether for the Senate or the House, they are literally running on Trump. I mean, that's literally, they have campaign commercials that, and it's absurd. And we are getting to that point, and I refuse to engage in that extreme, those terms. We have to find a better way forward.
1: And he's saying this about his own party that Joe Manchin used to say, that Senator Sinema used to say. So you're running against this extremist. They still want to run against Trump. Dan Sullivan, do you find that you're running against Trump still? Of people that want to just vilify Trump?
0: Well, look, the Democrats, Brian, what's happened since I've been in the Senate, the power and the energy in the Democratic Party in D.C., in the Senate, is moved to the far left. Schumer is just a creature of the far left. The guy does anything Elizabeth Warren and Bernie Sanders says. Now, look, one element for Alaska and my race, a core principle of the far left of the Democratic Party, and I mean a core principle, is when they get power, what is one of the things they do? They go up to the great state of Alaska and they lock it up. They shut it down.
1: I know.
0: You might remember, I've talked to you about the 70 executive orders that Biden and Schumer issued when they were in power. Schumer majority leader, Biden president, 70 that were exclusively focused on shutting down Alaska. These weren't executive orders, Brian, that like hurt Wyoming and, you know, West Virginia and North Dakota. 7-0 that targeted exclusively my state. And why did they do that? Because the far left radical Democrat groups that are the radical environmentalists say, hey, when we get power, we're going to give all these candidates tons of money. My opponent's getting the gazillions of dollars from the most extreme far left. And then when they get that power, they say, now let's go shut down Alaska. And by the way, of course, that hurts my state, but that hurts America. As I was just saying,
1: yep.
0: We have the critical minerals. We have the oil and gas. We have the strategic location for our military. The Dems don't care. They want to shut my state down. So look, Fetterman's right. The far left of the party is where the action is. It's where the money is. And again, if my opponent were to win, which she won't, the first vote she would take would be to empower Chuck Schumer to be Senate Majority Leader. My state's future all of a sudden is screwed if that happens. We've seen it. That's not conjecture. When the Democrats get power in D.C., the first thing they do is target the great state of Alaska.
1: Mm-hmm.
0: That's why we're going to win. But, you know, we need the resources. We're going to be outspent again. So
1: got a lot of ground to cover up there. Not a lot of people.
0: For Alaska.com. But, look, I'm home everywhere. That's the other thing. You know, my team and I, we have a reputation of being hard workers. I go home every single week, and I jump on that airplane.
1: Gotcha.
0: 12 hours one way, and I'm out all over the state. And we're delivering, right? We're delivering. And it's exciting, and that's how you win elections.
1: Absolutely. Everything you talked about was pro-American, wasn't Republican. It's just pro-American, and you cut your teeth with George Bush, and you've served our country. Senator Dan Sullivan, look for another 6 years from the people of Alaska. Senator, thanks so much.
0: Hey, Brian, keep up the great work. Great to be on the show.
1: I appreciate it. Back in a moment.
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7: I think to me is way more important than an actor or actress or musician telling people, like you said, who to vote for. Because it's like, I mean, some guy's on the fence, you know, and it's like, well, Dash Riprock said it on the Golden Globes, so I'm voting for, you know, it's like, I don't know anything about politics. I have no idea. I mean, and the stuff that I believe about it, I don't want to force it down somebody else's throat because I'm not an expert on that. What I am an expert on is having this
8: He's an expert on Landman and an actor. That's Billy Bob Thornton saying, don't ask me about politics because I don't know. I have an opinion, but I don't want you to know it because it's just his opinion. He wants Republicans and Democrats to actually see his movies. Who would have thought?
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10: President Trump has arrived in China for a summit with President Xi Jinping.
11: Our only slowdown at the moment is at Polecat Creek on US 75 outside of Jinx, where they are working on that bridge project. I'm Mark Conroe.
10: Thank you, Mark. It is 9:30. We've got partly cloudy skies and 73 degrees here in Tulsa. From the KRMG 24-hour Fox News Center, I'm Ben Morgan with team coverage of our top stories. President Trump has arrived in Beijing, the first visit by a U.S. president to China in nearly a decade. As he exited Air Force One, a large group of young people waved flags and chanted. Trump's 2 days of meetings will include a grand reception at the Great Hall of the People, a tour of UNESCO Heritage Site Temple of Heaven, and a state banquet. Meanwhile, back here at home, the city of Tulsa is looking to expand a policy that makes it easier to build duplexes, townhomes, backyard cottages, and small apartment buildings in existing neighborhoods. They say zoning rules have made those types of homes, once common, much harder to build. The neighborhood infill overlay was first created back in 2021 in neighborhoods closest to downtown. Now the city is considering expanding those boundaries into North Tulsa.
12: Anytime you can increase the overall supply of housing units that you have, have, you have the ability to drive down the price of the units that are there. So with the shortage, you're obviously in a situation where demand is far outpacing what we have available, and that leads to an increased price in the overall units.
10: Some residents say they have concerns about how this plan could affect the look and feel of their neighborhoods. Tulsa's most accurate and dependable five-day forecast, three big things you need to know, and more of the Brian Kilmeade Show. Till next at 9:32.
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10: 1023 KRMG has Tulsa's most accurate and dependable five-day forecast.
19: A mostly sunny end of the afternoon. Those clouds a little stubborn for a few of us. 82 our high. 84 tomorrow. Friday, 87. Slight chance of rain and thunder Friday night. Saturday, 85 and windy. Sunday, 86 and windy. Another slight chance of rain and thunder Saturday night and Sunday night. I'm Chief Meteorologist James Adelot for Fox 23 and 1023 KRMG, Tulsa's News and Talk.
10: Right now, it is partly cloudy and 73 degrees here in Tulsa.
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10: More Americans are getting into cryptocurrency. A new report says that one in four American adults now owns cryptocurrency. That's up from one in five just a year ago.
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10: And President Trump has arrived in Beijing today for his summit with Chinese President Xi Jinping. At 9:36, I'm Ben Morgan on 1023 KRMG, Tulsa's News and Talk.
22: The talk show that's getting you talking. You're with Brian Kilmeade.
23: It is one of the largest setbacks that we've had since Reconstruction. And I think that the Supreme Court, I think this will be a moral stain on the Supreme Court for generations. And it's our obligation to try to check what is a very clear abuse of power in the courts and to really enable our system of checks and balances.
8: Boston University scholar and congresswoman from Queens, AOC, weighing in on the Supreme Court decision not to gerrymander by race, which is pretty much consistent with the Constitution and with not being racist. But that's not how she sees it, because now it means that you no longer in Louisiana are carving out black districts in South Carolina and anywhere in the country. You can't carve out white districts or Hispanic districts. Can you? You can't. And that's how the Supreme Court ruled. But the Democrats are scrambling right now. Zach Smith joins us now. He's a senior legal fellow and manager of the Supreme Court and appellate advocacy group in the Led Institute for Constitutional Government at the Heritage Foundation. Hey, Zach, that's how Democrats really feel, like what AOC was struggling to articulate.
0: Yeah, no, thanks for having me on the show today, Brian. Look, we have a colorblind constitution. It shouldn't be controversial to say that the government can't treat people differently based on race. If you go back and read what the Supreme Court has said, what Justice Clarence Thomas in particular has said, he's made clear there is no such thing as good discrimination. And so all the Supreme Court did in this Calais case out of Louisiana, they applied this common sense principle to drawing legislative districts and said when legislators, when local governments draw their district boundaries, they can't draw them based on the race of the people who will be voting within those districts.
8: Yeah, so that's what happened and what has happened since. Tell me about the Virginia Supreme Court. I was with the speaker yesterday, and he says he's never seen the Democrats reeling like this. They pull off the referendum victory by just a point or two, in a state that just elected a Democrat governor by 12 points, and the Virginia State Supreme Court said, no, you didn't do it right. This is not going to stand. Go back to the old lines. Tell me legally why they did that.
0: Yes, so I think it's important to understand, generally the U.S. Constitution, the federal Constitution, has very little to say about how states draw their congressional or state legislative districts. There are only a few areas, like you can't draw the districts based on race. That's what the U.S. Constitution says. Otherwise, drawing district boundaries is left to state law. And so how the Virginia legislature had to go about redrawing their districts was governed by the Virginia Constitution. And if you look at the Virginia Constitution, it has very strict procedural requirements that are laid out within the Constitution itself. And what the Democrats in Virginia tried to do, they tried to take a very aggressive reading, a novel reading of those procedural requirements so that they could ram through this redistricting effort. And to their credit, the Virginia Supreme Court, although it was a 4-3 decision, said, no, the Virginia Constitution, it means what it says, and you didn't follow the proper requirements, Virginia Democrats, to get this gerrymander on the ballot.
8: So what's their recourse? I know they proposed putting emergency age limits on to get some Supreme Court justices off because they would age out. And then they're also just talking about just firing them and naming somebody else. I mean, or just going up to the Supreme Court. But even with, I'm not the scholar, you are the legal scholar. I mean, why would the Supreme Court try to trump the state Supreme Court?
0: Yeah, so look, this is a Hail Mary by Virginia Democrats to try to get the U.S. Supreme Court to intervene. As I mentioned a moment ago, this is governed by Virginia state law. And so the Virginia Supreme Court is going to be the final word on what Virginia state law requires. Now, in terms of lowering the age limits of the justices, Brian, everyone who talks about respect for the rule of law, who believes in respect for the rule of law, should be horrified that idea is even being floated. So much for undermining the rule of law, so much for judicial independence, because I can't think of a more harmful action Democrats could take that would undermine the integrity of Virginia's legal system than essentially trying to fire the existing justices and pack them with justices that they expect will rule in their favor.
8: Zach, you know, back me off if you don't know. I don't expect you to know how all 50 states are going, but in New York, they're trying again to redistrict and get this Nicole Malliotakis seat out, even though she represents Staten Island, which is all Republican. And they're trying to redistrict that out. So they're trying again to redistrict. And why would this time be any different? And what's the procedure? That's Hakeem Jeffries leading the charge.
0: Yeah, so again, the procedure is going to vary a little bit from state to state, and the requirements are going to vary from state to state. My home state for Florida, for instance, has very specific requirements about the compactness of the districts, certain other factors that the legislature has to take into account. And so I do think that's worth emphasizing that this process is going to look very different in all 50 states. Now, in New York in particular, unfortunately, I think this is an effort for Democrats to try to get what they did not get before, to bully their way into a successful effort to redistrict. And I hope that once again, the New York courts will do the right thing and require that the proper procedure, proper process, proper standards be applied in this process there in the state of New York.
8: So I want you to hear what some Democrats are saying about all this. Cut 21.
1: This isn't about winning the House. We're going to win back the House anyway. This is about reversing some of the progress we made in the civil rights movement.
2: I never thought I would see the day that the United States Supreme Court would be so openly partisan with what it's been doing. I think that Justice Roberts is going to take his place alongside some other infamous justices like Taney, who gave us the Dred Scott decision.
3: Well, remember, there's a corrupt shadow hanging over the Supreme Court. The Supreme Court desperately needs reform. It is a corrupt court.
8: So, Zach, I'm not used to hearing this much. I even know the president has had his problems with the Supreme Court and has made comments before in the past, even on tariffs. These are direct attacks at the integrity of the court itself.
0: Yeah, make no mistake, Brian, this is laying the groundwork to try to pack the Supreme Court the next time the Democrats have unified control of government. This is a very dangerous thing to be talking about, because if you go back and you read Justice Alito's decision in the Clay case, he again lays out what the Constitution, what the Equal Protection Clause of the 14th Amendment requires. And so this idea that somehow this is driven by partisan politics, this idea, again, that there can be such a thing as good discrimination, that's just not true. And unfortunately, instead of recognizing that fact, many on the left are now pushing to undermine the legitimacy of the Supreme Court instead.
8: And speaking of that, I also am struck by the fact that birthright citizenship is also on the docket. The Supreme Court's got another controversial decision to take on. Fundamentally, I think there's a lot of things going for the argument that birthright citizenship wasn't the intent of those who asked for the I think it was the 14th Amendment back in the 1860s. So, but I hear from legal scholars like yourself that we didn't put the strongest argument in place to flip that. How do you see that argument going? How do you see that decision going?
0: Yeah, it's hard to read the tea leaves sometimes, Brian, but it certainly seemed like the majority of the justices were not particularly sympathetic to the administration's arguments, although I do think the administration has very good arguments on their side. There's ample historical evidence to show that birthright citizenship was never intended to apply to those who weren't here as citizens, who weren't here on a permanent basis. It was never intended to apply to those who were here temporarily or illegally. And in fact, several prominent legal scholars, both conservative and liberal, but mainly conservative legal scholars, have dove into the historical record and has said that President Trump's position is on a much stronger footing than many in the mainstream media would have you believe. But keep in mind, Brian, in addition to this birthright citizenship case, there's also going to be two blockbuster cases involving the president's ability to fire Lisa Cook, a member of the Federal Reserve, a blockbuster case involving Rebecca Slaughter, whether President Trump can fire members of so-called independent agencies like the Federal Trade Commission. So there's going to be a lot happening at the Supreme Court over the next several months.
8: Back to birthright citizenship for a second. It was really on slavery, because some racists in the South were trying to say, if you're a slave and now you have your freedom, it doesn't mean you're a citizen. So they had to put that into the put amendment into the Constitution to do that. I mean, that was horrible. But that's not what's happening now. I mean, people are coming over here having babies and going, OK, my kid's an American, you know, who were here illegally. Now my kid gets to stay and maybe send for the parents, but that kid becomes an American citizen. We know how the Chinese have a strategy for this. You know, having, you know, dozens of kids here so they become American citizens and dual citizens. When that's pointed out, I'm just wondering how the justices don't go along with that to say that's clearly not what the people of the 1860s had in mind.
0: Yeah, it's unimaginable that the framers and those who ratified the 14th Amendment would have envisioned, as you mentioned, tourists essentially coming into the United States, having their child, leaving for that child never again to set foot in the United States, and yet that child being considered a full and equal U.S. citizen. It's unfathomable that that would have been contemplated by those who adopted the 14th Amendment. The key phrase in the 14th Amendment, Brian, that often gets overlooked in this conversation, it says that anyone born or naturalized in the United States and subject to the jurisdiction thereof shall be a citizen, and it's that subject to the jurisdiction thereof.
8: That's key. Zach,
0: that is
8: yeah,
0: key.
8: Yeah, thanks so much, Zach. Great conversation. Thanks so much for your time. Stuart Varney next.
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23: Three.
10: Broken Arrow police say they've arrested a local babysitter on child sexual abuse charges.
23: Two.
10: The city of Tulsa is looking to expand a policy that makes it easier to build duplexes, townhomes, backyard cottages, and small apartment buildings in existing neighborhoods.
23: One.
10: And a second suspect in the Arcadia Lake mass shooting has been arrested. I'm Ben Morgan.
20: 1023 KRMG, Tulsa's news and talk. Hey! 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
11: Hey, welcome back, everyone. You know, one of the sideshows we're seeing is such a big news day as the President of the United States lands in China, and he's got a lot packed into the next 2 days, time shifted. It'll be really start picking up the pace tomorrow morning, Eastern Time. Also on Capitol Hill today, a high-ranking CIA official is going through how we knew it was a lab leak on the COVID virus in 2021 right away, and that all the efforts Anthony Fauci made to cover it up. But now we're going to do something different. Let's talk World Cup
12: coming
11: with Stuart.
12: Up, well, not coming up. It is 10:51 Eastern time. That means it's Brian Kilmeade time. Well, Brian, the U.S. national soccer team's captain says the World Cup will unite people despite what's going on in the world right now. Watch this.
13: I think this event is really going to bring people together, and I really hope it brings the American people together as well. I think that, you know, times in the world are obviously crazy right now. And, you know, when there's a lot of uncertainty in the world, there's nothing like having a World Cup where, you know, people can kind of just, you know, close their eyes for a second and really experience something special. So, again, I think that, you know, success that we have can really move the needle in the way that the sport grows in the country. And I'm hoping we can do that.
12: Brian, I don't want to throw cold water on this, but I want to make 2 points. Soccer fans are not known for sitting around singing Kumbaya. And I'm not sure how we get through this without any politics intruding, given the state of the world. What say you?
11: Well, I have a couple things I'm worried about. I want people to come. And I think there's a lot of people looking at the prices And some of it's nothing to do with us or FIFA. It's just jet fuel. And number two is, I think people right now are kind of laying back coming here because of some of the turmoil in the world, or maybe for whatever reason, not coming. So far, we have reservations are down, even though this is world's most popular game with the biggest tournament ever. And 1994, the last time we hosted, the record still stands in terms of attendance and revenue. So I want to see that pick up big time. I do think the U.S. men's national team, when they announce the official roster right after Memorial Day, I'll be there interviewing the players. Stuart, you should come with me and meet with your... This is the first time, I think. Are you a citizen? This is the first time the U.S. national team has been... you've been a citizen since the World Cup?
12: Since 1994. I've been a citizen for 10 years.
11: Okay,
12: the last time the World Cup was played in America was in 1994.
11: Talent-wise, we have enough to compete. As soon as they start winning, this country's going to come together, Democrats, Republicans, Independents, the Greens, whatever. But I do think there's a chance of doing that. But no doubt about it, the final and everything like that's going to be big. The president's going to be there. But what I like to... One of the best things about the World Cup is you cheer for your team. And it's not just at the game, it's in the parking lot. It's not just at the game, it's at the bars. It's not the game. There's going to be a fan fest, right, at Rockefeller Plaza in New York City. All those things leading up to it. That's why I don't know what everybody's doing. They're not allowing tailgating in some of these stadiums. Right. Are you kidding me? Tailgating's almost all the fun. In many cases, some people can't afford to go in, especially now. So you want to get that feel of bringing everyone together in three separate countries, mostly here. So I hope they reverse themselves on that. And I know in New Jersey, they knocked it down from $150 from round trip ticket to get to the game from New York City to $100, roughly $95. So that'll help a little bit. But I do think the world can come together on this, on soccer, biggest, everybody. You have Morocco against Germany. Now, Morocco doesn't have much of a shot. For that moment, everyone in Morocco is going to be watching one thing. And for Germany, they're expected to do one thing, and that's win. For Morocco, they're supposed to stay close. So I do think this is one of the rare times. I think the Olympics, there's certain countries just aren't strong. But, man, where do you find a country that can't play? Even Iceland, small population, man, they can play. So you make the tournament, you got the world watching. So I am fundamentally with Tyler Adams.
12: Okay, good. Fair point. Change the subject. President Trump has landed in Beijing. This is his high-stakes meetings. They're starting soon with Xi Jinping. I don't think China knows what's going to hit him. I think Trump is going to handle this like a CEO board meeting. The Chinese don't want to deal. They don't know how to deal with someone like President Trump. How do you think this is going to go?
11: I think good. I think really good. And the goal is a follow-up summit here. And I think that's how they're going to end. Seward, I know you do this every day with the business leaders, but I'm for decoupling and de-risking. More for decoupling, but fundamentally de-risking. The president says, I want the Chinese to open up their markets. Well, for the most part, the Chinese don't spend anything. They don't have the discretionary income. They don't have the social safety net. They're not buying anything Chinese. Even though we got better products, more exciting marketing, I'm not sure they're going to be buying, even though they got 1.5 billion people. And I also think we just got to get some guarantees on not stealing our IP. Tell Elon Musk about stealing IP. Basically, the Tesla is made there. Next thing you know, we got the BYD electric car with basically Tesla technology. When are we going to wise up to that? But I think that there's got to be respect between the nations, and it's a better world.
12: It wasn't too long ago,
11: we weren't even talking to them.
12: Well, we are now. We are the next couple of days. Brian, thanks very much indeed. Ahead, Mark Thiessen.
11: So that's what's happening. And I think so far, the pomp and circumstance has been off the charts. So remember in 2014, the last year of Barack Obama, 2015, last year of Barack Obama, they never respected President Obama. I don't know why. Russia also never respected Obama. I don't know why. Europe loves President Obama. I don't know why. You remember the big crowd he got in the Vandenberg gates over in Berlin and in the UK. They loved him, but they didn't respect him. This is how bad it got. Just to remind you, in 2015-16, before he left, when they landed Air Force One, they didn't bring the big stairs. They had to leave off the Biden stairs, which he used to go down because he couldn't walk anymore, the baby stairs. And then when our press got off the plane, they stuck him into a small, tiny room. And the press secretary had to go back and grab the press out and berate the Chinese handler. Says, you can't do that to our press. This is not China. I mean, that's how it ended. And then President Biden takes over, brags about his relationship with President Xi. And then what happens? We don't have Secretary of Defense to his counterpart, Austin, to his counterpart for 2 years. So we deconflict. There's all these problems in the South China Sea. They continue to finish off islands. They didn't have respect. They started talking at the end, but we looked like we were groveling to make it happen. So I think that was pretty awful. Now we have a situation where you would think President Xi would say, I'm really mad at America because we are good. They're going after, kicked him out of Panama, kicked him out of Venezuela, about to kick him out of Cuba, knocking him to the curb in Argentina, and then blasting their ally in the Middle East, Iran. But instead they say, Mr. President, come visit.
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18: President Donald Trump has arrived in Beijing.
19: No slowdowns at the moment. All of our main thoroughfares are moving smoothly. You have a good drive around the Tulsa Metro. I'm Mark Conroe.
18: Thank you, Mark. It is 10 o'clock. We've got mostly sunny skies and 75 degrees here in Tulsa. From the KRMG 24-hour Fox News Center, I'm Ben Morgan with team coverage of our top stories. President Trump is in Beijing ahead of a high-stakes meeting with Chinese President Xi Jinping. The president says the subject of Taiwan will come up in discussions, in particular the island's recent boom in trade.
20: Taiwan hit record highs last year for its trade, and that's fueled by the AI surge. And some say that boom is adding friction and also giving Taiwan cover. The island, which, get this, is just roughly the size of the state of Maryland. It produces most of the world's advanced semiconductor chips, about 90%. So that means what happens there in Taiwan will be felt everywhere. And despite the rising tensions between Taiwan and China, the regions remain deeply intertwined economically. More than a quarter of Taiwan's exports go to China and Hong Kong, and Taiwan gets more imports from China and Hong Kong than any other trading partner.
18: That's Fox Business's Lydia Hu. Edmond police say a second suspect in the Arcadia Lake mass shooting is now being held in jail on a $1 million bond.
21: 20-year-old Trinity Brown was arrested Tuesday for her part in the gang-related shootout on May 3rd. This is her second arrest in the span of a week. Brown was arrested on Sunday for pointing a gun in a road rage incident and had just been released on bond. Prosecutors have asked a judge to seal Brown's arrest warrant for the protection of witnesses. Last week, police arrested arrested 18-year-old Jalen Davis, who they believe was the primary aggressor in the mass shooting that killed 18-year-old Aviana Smith Gray and injured 22 others. Both Brown and Davis are being charged with felony first-degree murder. Police say in excess of 80 rounds were discharged during the Sunday Funday gathering that was advertised on social media. Crystal Kelly, 102.3 KRMG, Tulsa's News and Talk.
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0: We heard from his challenger. Now we'll hear from Tulsa County District Attorney Steve Koonsweiler on why he says voters should keep him in that role.
21: And we see some storm chances creeping back into the area. We'll have the updated timing in our five-day forecast.
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18: 102.3 KRMG has Tulsa's most accurate and dependable five-day forecast.
31: A mostly sunny end of the afternoon. Those clouds a little stubborn for a few of us. 82 our high. 84 tomorrow. Friday, 87. Slight chance of rain and thunder Friday night. Saturday, 85 and windy. Sunday, 86 and windy. Another slight chance of rain and thunder Saturday night and Sunday night. I'm Chief Meteorologist James Adelot for Fox 23 and 102.3 KRMG, Tulsa's News and Talk.
18: Right now we have mostly sunny skies and 75 degrees here in Tulsa.
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18: ICE has confirmed that two suspects in a deadly Dallas shooting last week entered the country illegally.
1: One.
18: And President Trump has started his visit to China, where he will be meeting with his counterpart, President Xi Jinping. At 10:06, I'm Ben Morgan on 102.3 KRMG, Tulsa's News and Talk.
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2: All right, from 48th and 6th in Midtown Manhattan, heard around the country, around the world, Brian Kilmeade Show. Kanta Akhmed's going to be here this hour, Senior Fellow, Independent Women's Forum, member of the Council on Foreign Relations, tremendous contacts in the Middle East. What about the news that UAE has already taken shots at Iran in Iran? They have a formidable air force. I think that if we go back, they're going to be involved and coordinated with Israel, at least I hope. And I think we have to go back. I think that's where we're heading. Karl Rove is standing by. You know everything about Karl already. And I've got to get his take on what Speaker Johnson told me yesterday about his optimism on the midterms. And I could always tell when people are spinning and hoping. This was different. I want to get Karl's take on that. We'll play it for him. Just quick reminder, go to youtube.com/@TheBrianKilmeadShow. If you ever missed the show, we got additional clips of other things I'm doing, including hosting Laura Ingraham tonight. Big three.
3: Number three.
4: No one should be discriminated against because of their race. No one. And by resetting this and correcting the application of Section 2 of the Voting Rights Act, that's the outcome. And not everybody's happy about it, but people aren't happy about anywhere congressional lines are drawn.
2: I sat down for an exclusive interview with Speaker Johnson yesterday in Washington, D.C. in his office. We talked China, Iran, inflation, and midterms, and redistricting. We'll talk, you'll hear it all.
3: Number two.
5: But look at this. Which party is trusted more in the economy? It's a tie among registered voters. Just because Donald Trump is unpopular doesn't make Democrats popular. And when you match Democrats against Republicans, all of a sudden, it is a dead heat.
2: Can you believe this? Harry Enten on CNN. Dems in trouble as socialism surges in their party and backlash is bringing new life into the Republicans and midterms. How close can the Republicans get to bucking history? We'll ask Karl about that.
3: Number one.
6: We were watching as the Chinese were literally just rolling out the red carpet for President Trump. This trip is really to show that even though there is fierce competition between these two biggest economies in the world, there is also stability and a working relationship.
2: President lands in China for an intense two-day summit. So far, so good. The pomp and circumstances. I'm talking about the red carpet, the kids showing up, chanting, singing a song, which, according to some translation, was good. It wasn't an American song, but it seemed American-esque. We'll have previews, reviews in real time as tomorrow really starts the 2 days of intense intermingling. Karl Rove, welcome.
7: Thanks for having me.
2: He's back on Zoom, Karl Rove. So if you're watching at home, is he on Zoom? Yes, he is. There, now it's official. So, Karl, what, if you're President Trump, what's a deliverable? When you get back on that plane on Friday and you sit down in your seat in Air Force One, and it's a great seat, or in your office, what should he say? If he has what, should he feel good?
7: Well, my sense is that some of the best things that could come out of this thing are not things that he's going to scream and shout and dance about. For example, there are things that the Chinese need from us that he can use to get them to stop doing the things that they're doing to support Iran as much as they are. He's not going to be able to flip them, but he's going to be able to diminish the support that they give Iran by saying there are things that you want from us, like access to Alaskan oil, that that would be advantageous. It's a mistake to say summits ought to be judged by what each is able to say after the summit. More importantly, they're judged by what they are able to do in private to affect the trajectory of your other partner in the meetings.
2: What worries me, just because so the years studying China, interviewing all these great Chinese experts, is that we're bringing so many CEOs over because we want to open up the Chinese market. And when we open up the Chinese market to American business, they steal the IP. It's in their constitution virtually. So there's a double-edged sword to co-mingling like this, isn't there?
7: Oh, yeah, absolutely. Because you're right. The Chinese violate, they joined the World Trade Organization and violate every year since then the rules of the World Trade Organization regarding intellectual property. If you want to do business in China and you want to sell

0: affordability. Okay, where were you? You're criticizing Trump when inflation is 4% or 3.8. Where were you when it was 8% under Obama? Or excuse me, under Biden? You know, you're saying that he's did giveaways to billionaires. Your party voted to raise taxes on 90% of Americans by trying to gut the Trump tax cuts. You know, don't lecture me about affordability. You wanted to make it more expensive for 90% of Americans. The only people who'd be unaffected are people who aren't paying taxes today and would continue not to pay taxes. But everybody else who does pay taxes would pay more, 90% of taxpayers. So, you know, the administration, great, let Susie Wiles and others try and control the number of moments that something like this happens. But in reality, what will save the Republicans in a number of races is staying on the offense.
1: Because I'll give you an example. When George Bush was under fire, before the General Petraeus and everyone put together the surge in Iraq. And he said, look, my focus is winning. Well, it's hurting the economy. My focus is winning. That's his trying to say is I'm not going to be swayed by the price of gas if it stops American security. I got to worry about security first. So there's different ways to phrase it. You know how he meant it. But
0: in politics, it's always better to say what you're for than to say what you're necessarily against, unless against advances your cause. I'm against letting boys participate in women's sport. Good. That advances your cause. But I don't care about the thing you care about. It's not a winning message.
1: So I was with the Speaker Johnson yesterday, and I asked him about the midterms. And we know historically how tough it is, and you've been writing about it. I don't know if this is whiteboard worthy, but with the redistricting and what it could mean, I asked him about it, and he was pretty optimistic. Listen.
2: The analysis is by the end of all this, when you correct all that, Republicans probably pick up between 7 and 8 seats and maybe double digits, depending on how many states get involved. That's obviously a good thing for the outcome of the election, and it gives us an even greater chance to win the House. I'm convinced we're going to defy history and keep the majority here so we can keep all this going.
3: Because I think the last percentage after the Supreme Court ruling that's really put you guys back in the game, it's still a 70% chance you will not win back the House and tradition will prevail. What do you gain?
2: Well, these prediction markets are based on historic practice.
3: Yes.
2: And that's true because it's only happened a couple of times in the last 90 years. The sitting president picked up seats for his party. But this is a midterm unlike any other, and I have a very boring 90-minute slideshow I can show you for all the reasons we're going to win. But it boils down to a couple of things. We have a great record to run on. We got better candidates in the field. We're applying common sense. Again, that's a big thing. You have a president who's running like it's 2024. He's out on the campaign trail as well because the stakes are so high. We can't lose the majority in the House because it would come crashing down around him. And you're going to have a lot of factors in play that have not been a factor in previous midterms. We're going to win.
1: So I know you're jotting some things down. So, you know, he has to spin optimistically, but then even off camera, Carl, he is so optimistic. And now with the redistricting, he really feels like he has a shot. Now you tell me what you think.
0: Well, I'm glad that he's optimistic. You need to have a leader who has a vision of where he can take you and get you there. But better that he's optimistic than he's pessimistic about it, because it would show up in his body language and his efforts. Having said that, he's right. Historically, this has only happened. The party in power holding the White House has gained in midterm elections only 3 times in close to the last 100 years. 1934, we don't know how popular FDR was because there wasn't good polling back then. But every historical indication is that he was enormously popular after 2 years of tackling the Great Depression. The next time it happened was 1998. And in October of 1998, Bill Clinton's approval rating was, I think, 63% in the Gallup poll. And the Democrats picked up seats. Republicans had overreached on the impeachment in the minds of many Americans. And then 2002, George W. Bush's approval rating was 61%. I happened to be at the White House at the time and had a little something to do with that. And let me tell you, even with a 61% approval rating, it was very, very difficult. Now, the current president's approval rating is in the low 40s. Big difference. And, you know, the other difference is we're highly polarized. To a lot of people, it doesn't matter, where the president is. They're going to stay with him. So I think the redistricting does have a big impact in that it lowers the number of seats that are at risk. And for the Democrats to have a victory like we had in 2010 or that the Democrats had in 2018, there'd have to be more than the roughly 40 seats that are either lean Democrat, lean Republican, or toss-ups. I mean, it just, we'd have to have more seats up. But I think I don't believe these prediction markets, incidentally. They are thinly traded. You can point, particularly when it comes to politics, things that they say that are immediately shown not to be, that's not the outcome. But the polling would suggest the Republicans are in better shape than you might expect, simply because the Democratic Party is in such bad shape. I wrote a column about this a couple of weeks ago. I mean, it's amazing to me. The president's popularity is, like, at the time I wrote, is like 41. The Republicans' party is 39. The Democratic Party was like 37.
1: It's amazing.
0: They're less popular than the president.
1: I know. And Carl, unfortunately, we're against the wall now. We got to take a break. But I will say, you win the war in Iran. And you do it convincingly. That's the thing that no one's counting on. But I think the president plans on winning it, and I think that's what we're going to hear when he gets back. Thanks so much, Carl Rove.
0: Effect on the economy as well.
1: That will be great. Back in a moment.
0: Yeah.
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6: 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I'm Ben Morgan.
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18: It's a very happy Mother's Day to all you moms out there. This morning, that cruise ship hit by a deadly hantavirus.
19: The State of our Union is calling our mom. This morning, 17 Americans are beginning a trip back to the U.S.
20: Happy Mother's Day to all the moms watching. Let's kick this off. Pandemic panic.
17: Happy Mother's Day! Happy Mother's Day! Tell your mom you love her. But also keep your eyes on her, because you don't know if she's got it or not. And I got to tell you this. If she turns, you know what you have to do. No tears, boy! No tears! She's not your mother anymore. She's more hunter than woman.
1: So fantastic. I mean, you know how I feel about it. This is exactly how I feel about it. This is a joke. This virus is for people who like birdwatching in dumps. That's what this guy did. He died. So sorry. I feel terrible.
21: It was a couple, Brian. It was more romantic than that. They were together.
1: Dead, right?
21: Yes.
1: But they're dead. One ship, not even full. Everything's fine. But what would, by every network. So I watched Jon Stewart as I do every Monday, and the whole A block was it. It was.
21: We have so many cuts, we just don't have enough time.
1: But that was awesome. That was so worth it. So back, we're going to go back to war when we come back with Dr. Kanta Ahmed. Happy Mother's Day.
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23: We have an injury crash at 31st and South Yale.
22: Hey, Steve, it is 10:30. We've got partly cloudy skies and 77 degrees here in Tulsa. From the KRMG 24-hour Fox News Center, I'm Ben Morgan with team coverage of our top stories. President Trump is in China for a summit with President Xi Jinping.
24: A military band and Honor Guard welcomed President Trump to Beijing as he exited Air Force One. Plus, some 300 Chinese youngsters with chants of warm welcome. It's already nighttime in Beijing. When dawn rises, the two leaders will get down to business discussing trade, Iran, and U.S. arms sales to Taiwan. President Trump wants China to buy more American soybeans, beef, and aircraft, but he's played down talk of him asking President Xi Jinping for help dealing with Iran. Jonathan Savage, Fox News.
22: You can make your thoughts known this week about a proposed data center in Sand Springs. A public hearing is being held at City Hall on Friday morning at 10:30. Project Spring is set to be a Google data center just east of Highway 97 and a mile south of Rock School Road. Folks in Sand Springs are concerned about high water use, rising utility costs, potential environmental impacts and noise, among other things, while supporters and developers have touted economic impacts like donations to the school district and community that they say would benefit the city for years to come. Tulsa's most accurate and dependable five-day forecast, three big things you need to know, and it is more of the Brian Kilmeade Show, all next at 10:31.
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22: 2-3-KRMG has Tulsa's most accurate and dependable five-day forecast.
29: A mostly sunny end of the afternoon. Those clouds a little stubborn for a few of us. 82 are high. 84 tomorrow. Friday, 87. Slight chance of rain and thunder Friday night. Saturday, 85 and windy. Sunday, 86 and windy. Another slight chance of rain and thunder Saturday night and Sunday night. I'm Chief Meteorologist James Adelot for Fox 23 and 1023-KRMG, Tulsa's news and talk.
22: Right now, it is partly cloudy and 77 degrees here in Tulsa.
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17: We thought the Kurds were going to give us weapons, but the Kurds disappointed us. The Kurds take. They have a great reputation in Congress. Congress says, oh, they fight so hard. No, they fight hard when they get paid. So I'm very disappointed in the Kurds, but they were given. I said it wasn't going to work, by the way. I just have to say it. I disagreed with what they did. They gave it. I said, they'll never get there. And I was right. I like to be right.
5: in this case, too bad, but we sent some guns with ammunition, and they were supposed to be delivered, but they kept it. I said, they're going to keep it, but what do I know? I've only been doing this a short period of time. What do I know?
1: So the President of the United States knows there's a Kurdish population inside Iran, in Iraq, and of course, in and around Syria. It used to be a lot bigger. Kurds fight like great warriors, but I've heard this from two or three people. First, it was a report expected to be denied, and it wasn't. The president said, no, we gave them weapons, and they kept them. Joining us now, a woman that goes to bat for the Kurds all the time for good reason, Dr. Kanta Ahmed, and she knows the region as well as anyone you will meet. She's also a member of this Council on Foreign Relations, Independent Women's Forum, and a senior fellow there. Dr. Ahmed, are you disappointed in that story, or is there another angle to that we're missing?
8: Brian, it's so painful to hear all of the Kurds tarnished in this way. The president is correct, from what I understand, speaking to colleagues in Iraqi Kurdistan. There was an effort by the United States to deliver weapons. Those weapons went into the territory, and I am told the custody of PUK Kurds, the Patriotic Union of Kurds, they control the area of Sulaymaniyah, which is in Iraq, but on the border of Iran. They have historically been pro-Iran. And I'm sorry to say, my sources inform me those weapons were diverted by the PUK, a faction of the Kurds, not all of the Kurds, including for sale to Iranian-backed Iraqi militia, and maybe for sale to the PKK that Turkey and the United States designate as a terror organization. So President Trump is right about the weapons, but I want him to narrow the indictment and sanction the group responsible, not take our 35-year alliance with the Kurds and throw it under the bus.
1: Well, one thing is going to be key to that area is being able to arm the people to take back their country. How's that going? Have you heard anything?
8: No, in fact, one of the terrible consequences of this mishandling of U.S. materiel is that it now makes vulnerable the Iranian Kurds that are inside the Iranian regime territory. They could be subject to retaliation. The mullahs in Tehran could say all these protests that we've seen, tens of thousands murdered, were foreign backed. So it could set us back a step. But I don't have information about other efforts to arm. I do think the Iranian civilians need to be able to fight back against the regime.
1: But they're not now, right? Have you heard anything about uprisings?
8: Very early on in this conflict, I was informed by at least one source that there was efforts to arm the Balochi faction, which is on the western side, the eastern side of Iran on the border of Pakistan, which makes Pakistan very nervous. But I haven't heard that again, and I don't have any other access to information about that.
1: So when you look at the situation, how much is Iran despised now by the Middle East, especially after their actions?
8: It's a maligned actor. First of all, going back to Iraq, it has exploited Iraq for decades, ever since the U.S. launched its mission there. The Saudis recognize Iran as a malignant actor, ready to strike them at any time. The UAE is running military missions on Iran, we are told. Kuwait and Bahrain have suffered tremendously. There's almost no alliances in the region. Pakistan, the country of my family's origin, is famous for having a deep relationship with Iran and also with China. And so Pakistan may be the only advocate Iran has in that area other than Oman that has less influence.
1: So they're isolated. They did it intentionally. They haven't stopped. But the UAE actually hitting back, how significant is that?
8: I think it's enormously significant. First of all, Americans know the UAE is a very advanced, very sophisticated, very friendly place to do business, to live, to go on vacation. They are one of the first members of the Abraham Accords. You and I saw that come into fruition. And they have deep strategic technology and defense agreements with Israel. And it has been announced that Israel has actually provided them the Iron Dome. The UAE also has a tremendous air force. And I think that this level of conflict with Iran, I was speaking about this to friends at dinner last night. If I was running the Arab Emirates, I would be looking at, can I get hold of nuclear arms myself if Iran is not going to be denuclearized? The stakes are so high. If we don't manage to denuclearize Iran, there's going to be a nuclear arms race, which I suspect may be underway. That's another thing President Trump is right about. He's right about this war. He's right about denuclearizing Iran, but he's wrong to impugn all Kurds.
1: Who's in charge of Iran? Who do you think has wielding most of the power?
8: Great question. My guess would be hardliners inside the IRGC because they have a grip on all of the assets, the military power, the intelligence. This is where President Trump's trip to Beijing now comes at a critical time. China and Russia have been providing enormous intelligence to Iran to strike the Gulf nations and the region, ironically, that also have relations with China and were neutral towards Russia in the war against Ukraine. So if I was leading that delegation, I'm not going to be in that position. I'm not a diplomat. The first question I would ask the president of China is, tell us, who are you dealing with in Iran? That's where the power is being held. And that's where China and the United States need to bring pressure to close this conflict.
1: Roger Zackheim from the Reagan Institute said this about the China-Iran relationship. Cut 17.
9: But Iran, that's a liability for Xi. And soon, I think, overall, it's really going to advantage the United States and our allies in the region.
1: You want to build on that or refute that?
8: That's very interesting. First of all, Iran, of course, is a source of energy to China, about 13% of its energy. I think that China's interest in Iran is much more about the United States than Iran itself. It's an effort to push back Western influence from the Middle East, not only from Iran, but from the Gulf region. And some of the criticism that's arising from inside the region is those that had relied on American defenses to protect them, the Saudis, the GCC nations, are feeling very exposed. Why hasn't Saudi Arabia struck back? Why hasn't Bahrain and Kuwait struck back? Why aren't we allowed to use our American bases to launch counterstrikes on Iran? It's because they fear the retaliation and they fear the United States will not be there for them. So China has gained enormous influence and Iran is one of the vehicles by which it's been doing that. But it's also about the Belt Road Initiative, the borders with Pakistan, and even the route into Iraq. Much of Iraqi oil processed there is going to China. So many factors at play.
1: Well, the Belt and Road program is not needed by the Gulf states, right? I mean, they got plenty of money and they have engineers.
8: So great observation. Belt and Road Initiative is very good for Central Asia, Pakistan, and China. The United States, and again, the Abraham Accords, and again, Israel, the I-2-U-2, India, Israel, United States, UAE, is building a corridor with India, and that is going to connect with Saudi Arabia for a challenge to the Belt and Road Initiative that will bring huge goods to massive markets. So this is a competition for resources, influence, and trade.
1: So Pakistan, there's a report by CBS, not refuted that we know of, and came up in yesterday's hearing that said that Pakistan is helping to shield and house Iranian planes while trying to be a fair and honest broker for peace talks. How much truth in that?
8: I wish I knew. I have not actually had time to make any calls to Pakistan to see what I could learn. But my relationships are not deep in the intelligence or military arena over there. We have to recognize Pakistan has been the first nation to have an alliance and engagement with China. The United States made engagement with Nixon and China through Pakistan. Pakistan was the first country that ever flew into China from the outside world. So when we're dealing with Pakistan, we're dealing with China. It would make perfect sense to me if the United States announced a ceasefire that Pakistan and China would say to Iran, please shelter your hardware so that at least you save some materiel because this war could go again. So it seems very logical. It seems a very high risk move. And then we have to go back, not to conflate issues, but for some reason, we found bin Laden in Abbottabad in Pakistan, a military cantonment. I've been there in my childhood. That's akin to West Point. So Pakistan is expert at managing a very complicated geopolitical region with many overlapping relationships.
1: Yeah,
8: questions have to be asked.
1: We know they house the Taliban and Al-Qaeda, but now they're actually fighting off the Taliban and Al-Qaeda. So,
8: Brian, more importantly, is that Pakistan has opened 6 land corridors between Iran and Pakistan while our naval blockade is on. So these are things the United States is looking at, and there will be consequences. It's how long this could go on for.
1: Right. So do you believe Pakistan, do you think that China will pressure Iran to open up the strait or do something in these next 2 days?
8: I think the United States and China have converging interests. They both want the blockade to be over in terms of allowing free passage of international shipping. I think China can be very valuable in leveraging the remnants of the Iranian rule at the moment and explaining if they're going to avert annihilation from the United States. Now is the time to begin releasing the Straits of Hormuz. The problem is the Iranians have cooked that goose, as you might say, because the world is already rearranging itself to devitalize the Strait of Hormuz. That's going to take many years, but we're building pipelines throughout the region, so we will never be reliant on that choke point in the same way.
1: It was brought up, too, by Karl Rove that they're going to further explore Alaska, pay to develop Alaska because it's closer to Japan and China, and even sell to China. So that makes total sense, and it's certainly...
8: Great idea. Norway has just resurrected, I think, 3 or 4 oil rigs that have been closed for 40 years and is drilling again, even though they are committed to minimizing fossil fuels. So all countries are regrouping themselves. But this is another reason why our bipartisan caucus in the Senate and Congress that supports the Kurds is so valuable, because some of the most important oil pipelines go through the Kurdish area. And the United States has to stand with these allies that have spilt tens of thousands of lives defending the world against ISIS. And they were not paid for that. They gave freely of their own blood with just neighbors giving them meals. They are an extremely humble people. So we have to correct the record on that.
1: So I have a theory that I think the president makes it clear. We can't deal with you. You're not convinced that you lost the war. We're going back in. And I think
8: concerning Iran.
1: Iran. And when that becomes clear, and if that's the message the president sends to China, then it's not in China's interest for us to finish off Iran, because they will lose an ally like they lost Venezuela. So at which point they could look like a hero and say to that government, open up the strait, no strings attached, and then come to the table. Russia will take the 1,000 pounds of uranium, and we move forward in 30 days on a nuclear deal. That's my sense.
8: Brian, I think you're absolutely right. And I would say that we have maybe 72 hours. I think if this is not resolved by the time the president is getting back to Washington, we're going to have war on this weekend. I think the consequences are going to be devastating. We're going to be targeting military checkpoints, power infrastructure, other places that Iran is attempting to manage to run its affairs, further leadership. It will be no holds barred. It will be very destructive. And China has committed $450 billion, almost $500 billion to Iran over the next 25 years. It doesn't want to lose that. China also must be surely reevaluating its relationship with Russia that has not been able to defeat Ukraine and needed to use North Korean troops as an aid. So China's probably thinking, you know, what kind of allies have I assembled? Maybe China will see the light and make a strong alliance with the United States, which is what the world needs.
1: Be interesting. It depends how sincere everybody is, you know, and I don't think anybody in that region is. But I will say that Russia is not only not winning, they're beginning to lose. And they're going into Africa, grabbing Africans and putting them in the army. So they are desperate. They had North Koreans in their military parade. It's an absolute embarrassment. They beg Ukraine not to interrupt their parade. And they've made their own long-range missiles. It's amazing what's taken place. And you're keeping up with all of it, Dr. Ahmed. Thanks so much.
8: Brian, thanks for the opportunity, especially to defend the Kurdish people and the U.S.-Kurdish relationship for 35 years. It's such a valuable one, and we mustn't give up on it.
1: Just pick the right Kurds. Yes. Thanks so much. Back in a moment.
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22: And a second suspect in the Arcadia Lake mass shooting has been arrested. I'm Ben Morgan.
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10: From his mouth to your ears, it's Brian Kilmeade.
17: Well, the Hantavirus is a known virus. It's difficult to transmit. It's mostly spread by rat infestation, which does raise the question, how did a cruise ship end up with Hantavirus on it?
0: A husband and wife who were the first to be stricken with the so-called rat virus reportedly went bird watching at a rat-infested landfill when their cruise ship was docked at a remote city in Argentina.
2: I have some questions. Just gonna walk down the list. A, what cruise line offers day trip landfill excursions? B, what bird watcher wants to go to a landfill and spend the whole day going, seagull, seagull, seagull, used condom, cerulean warbler, no, that's used condom, sorry, seagull, vulture, seagull, condom, vulture eating, seagull eating condom. In birdwatching lingo, that's known as a vulgoldom. A lot of people serve that on the holidays.
1: It is crazy. And we're talking about the origin of this new virus that we're all supposed to be panicked about. Fantastic Daily Show last night, right?
3: So funny. On your Monday night, I do feel bad laughing at it because people are dying. But I mean, it's also true that, I mean, the news coverage of it is insane. We have, if you think of this topic, Brian, you should go watch the whole monologue.
1: Right. I'm almost done. It's tough in the morning because when I go in the shower, I put a special speaker so I can hear the news in the shower. Not working.
3: No.
1: And that dumb, my setup with Optimum Cable, this new box, I'm resetting it every time.
3: So
1: now.
3: Am I. Can we? Oh, we don't have enough time to rant against Optimum.
1: What
3: I do
1: the
3: same.
1: Hell?
3: It takes me like 3 minutes to put on my TV every time. It's quite annoying.
1: On a side note, just talked to a high-ranking FBI official. We are working with China in China to stop fentanyl coming over here to a lot of success. 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
22: President Trump is in China for a summit with President Xi Jinping.
23: Crews are still on location working an injury crash right now at 31st and South Yale.
22: Thank you, Steve. It is 11 o'clock. We've got partly cloudy skies and 77 degrees here in Tulsa. From the KRMG 24-hour Fox News Center, I'm Ben Morgan with team coverage of our top stories. President Trump has arrived in Beijing, the first visit by a U.S. president to China in nearly a decade. And as he exited Air Force One, a large group of young people waved flags and chanted. Trump's 2 days of meetings will include a grand reception at the Great Hall of the People, a tour of UNESCO Heritage Site Temple of Heaven, and a state banquet. The city of Tulsa is looking to expand a policy that makes it easier to build duplexes, townhomes, backyard cottages, and small apartment buildings in existing neighborhoods. They say zoning rules have made those types of homes, once common, much harder to build. The neighborhood infill overlay was first created back in 2021 in neighborhoods closest to downtown. Now the city is considering expanding those boundaries into North Tulsa.
4: Anytime you can increase the overall supply of housing units that you have, you have the ability to drive down the price of the units that are there. So with the shortage, you're obviously in a situation where demand is far outpacing what we have available, and that leads to an increased price in the overall units.
22: Some residents say that they have concerns about how this plan could affect the look and feel of their neighborhoods. Broken Arrow police say that they have arrested a local babysitter on child sexual abuse charges.
5: According to court records, Samantha Parrish has been charged with 2 counts of sexual abuse of a child under 12 and 1 count of sodomy. Police say Parrish would advertise her services as a babysitter online and has provided child care to several families in the Broken Arrow area. The department asks any family who received child care services from Parrish or who may have information about this case to reach out to Detective Robinson. We have his information at KRMG.com. Crystal Kelly, 102.3 KRMG, Tulsa's News and Talk.
22: Tulsa's most accurate and dependable 5-day forecast, 3 big things you need to know, and it is the Eric Erickson Show next at 11:02.
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16: It was bound to happen, and on May 8th, it did. Green Country was hit by a major hailstorm. Areas up around Owosso, Skytook, Collinsville reporting major roof damage after that. And if you heard hail hitting your home, it's very important to contact a local, reputable roofer to inspect your roof, make sure it's still in good shape. 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
15: 102.3 KRMG has Tulsa's most accurate and dependable five-day forecast.
30: A mostly sunny end of the afternoon with a few stubborn clouds around, 82 our high, 84 tomorrow and 87 Friday. Rolling into Saturday and Sunday, highs in the mid-80s and breezy, but slight chances of rain and thunder Friday night, Saturday night, and more Sunday night. I'm Chief Meteorologist James Edelott for Fox 23 and 102.3 KRMG, Tulsa's News and Talk.
15: Right now it is sunny and 79 degrees here in Tulsa.
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15: More Americans are getting into cryptocurrency. A new report says one in four American adults now owns cryptocurrency. That's up from one in five just a year ago.
19: Two.
15: A new study finds the U.S. is in a reading recession.
19: One.
15: And President Trump arrived in Beijing today for his summit with Chinese President Xi Jinping. At 11:06, I'm Ben Morgan on 102.3 KRMG, Tulsa's News and Talk.

0: Hello, America. Welcome. It is Eric Erickson here across the United States. The phone number is 877-973-7425. Should you wish to be on the program, yeah, I am very happy to have you. You can text Eric, E-R-I-C-K, to 33777. Should you wish to get the show notes, the live stream, everything else. Programming note for you guys, the governor of Georgia, Brian Kemp, is going to join me in the 2 p.m. hour today. A lot of national races impacted by what's happening in that Senate race down in Georgia, among other things. We'll get into that. I need to start with headlines and the president and his statement about not being interested in people's finances. I want to get there, but I want to say something lovingly to you guys after a couple of emails I got last night from some listeners who waited on hold for a very long time and were very upset with me for not taking their phone calls. When that happens, first of all, there's sometimes a lot of news to get through, and the news comes first before your phone calls. And secondly, in 9 out of 10 times, it is someone has called repeatedly. Charlie has said it's not a fit for the show today because he has an idea what I'm going to talk about. And you keep calling back, you get angry, so he just leaves you on hold, and I'm not going to take your phone call. So don't get mad at us. Take a hint. And if you get through, God bless you. Not everybody does. Sometimes people wait 2 hours. I'm sorry, the news comes first, and like that I should be practicing what I'm preaching and start with the news, which is the president made a verbal faux pas talking to the press before he headed out to Beijing. Now, he said a lot of things, but the one that the media is essentially driving up is the president's statement about he doesn't care about people's finances. So as the president is leaving, he talks off the cuff. I talk off the cuff without a script for 3 hours a day. Some people think I read off a teleprompter. Nope. Off the top of my head, the president does the same thing. And sometimes you say things that can be twisted out of context and you can be beaten up with. Politicians know the game. The president said he didn't care about people's finances, and the media is blowing him up for saying what he said. It was specifically in context to a reporter asking him about people's finances in relation to the war in Iran. Is it worth doing the war in Iran if people's finances suffer and their cost of living goes up? And the president was saying, I care about Iran not getting a nuclear weapon, not about people's finances in that context, about the war. He's not going to engage or not engage in a war based on how it impacts Americans' finances. He's going to do it based on national security interests of the United States. And he goes on to talk about Iran and nuclear weapons, and this is what he had to say.
1: What is going to be your red line in a ceasefire for you? What will it take? Pull the plug.
2: Well, we're going to see, and we'll be thinking about it on the flight, and we'll be thinking about it for the next little while, but we've beaten their militaries very soundly. That's over with. The blockade is very effective. It's been 100% effective. And one way or the other, it's going to work out very well. It's going to work out very well. I think you're going to have so much oil, you're going to have a gusher of oil like you've never had before. So when oil goes up a little bit, I thought it would go up much more. If you go back 3-4 months ago, when we were contemplating, we assumed oil would go much higher. Yesterday it was at $99. And if you think about it, I would have taken that all day long because it's very simple. Iran cannot have a nuclear weapon. They will not have a nuclear weapon. They know that. They've agreed to that. And then that's not what they said to me when it came to pay. We don't play games. They're not going to have a nuclear weapon.
0: He also said this about Pakistan, even though we now know Pakistan has been harboring Iranian military assets.
2: And the Prime Minister of Pakistan.
3: Are you reconsidering the Pakistanis as mediators?
2: No, they're great.
4: What?
2: Are they great?

that can target other nations in the region, and a smaller supply of cruise missiles, which can be used against short-range targets on land or at sea. Military intelligence agencies have also reported, based on information from multiple collection streams, including satellite imagery and other surveillance technologies, that Iran has regained access to roughly 90% of its underground missile storage and launch facilities nationwide, which are now assessed to be partially or fully operational. By the way, you should know, it's not just the New York Times reporting this. CNN is reporting it, the New York Times is reporting it, the Washington Post is reporting it, and that probably explains why it was very notable that Republicans on the Armed Services Committee in the Senate were very hostile to Pete Hegseth the other day. It was actually a very notable conversation in the Armed Services Committee, how hostile the Republicans. I mean, you expect the Democrats to be, the Republicans were. This is from CNN, and this is from April 2nd, you should know. Roughly half of Iran's missile launchers are still intact, and thousands of one-way attack drones remain in Iran's arsenal despite the daily pounding of U.S. and Israeli strikes against military targets over the past 5 weeks, according to a recent U.S. intelligence estimate. The U.S. intelligence assessments total may include launchers that are currently inaccessible and those buried underground by strikes but not yet destroyed. Thousands of Iranian drones still exist and are capable of targeting the United States. Additionally, one U.S. official said very bluntly, quote, they are still very much poised to wreak absolute havoc throughout the entire region. Iran has not been defanged. It has been inconvenienced. Part of the reason is what Tehran has built underground. One missile city outside of the central Iranian city of Yazd extends more than 1,500 feet into a mountain. It consists of a type of granite that can withstand crushing pressures. Airstrikes target entrances and ventilation staffs, but they can't reliably kill what lies underneath. Meanwhile, Iran's been using bulldozers to dig out missile launchers buried in underground bunkers and returning them to service with remarkable speed. The bunkers are not vulnerable. They're the strategy. And now you got the Russians and the Chinese openly helping them. So consider this. The president of the United States is in China right now. He's having a reduced summit with Xi Jinping. Maintaining stable relations, not actually improving relations, is now the point of the summit. Experts say battlefield evidence points to an interconnected war effort reflecting deepening partnerships that have helped Iran replenish its military, improve targeting, and blunt Western operations. This is not a conventional patron-client relationship. The Russia-Iran relationship has evolved. It has been based on learning and sharing data. Russia has repeatedly provided Iran with satellite imagery and damage assessments, enabling Tehran to continue calibrating and improving its strikes against the U.S. The signatures of Russian drone swarm tactics refined on Ukrainian battlefields is now showing up in how Iran operates. Beijing's contributions are equally dangerous. U.S. intelligence and defense analysis indicate China is resupplying drone component and industrial materials used to sustain and expand Iran's drone production, including engines, batteries, and electronic systems. More alarming still, a Chinese company used AI to analyze satellite imagery of U.S. assets at Prince Sultan Air Base in Riyadh just days before the devastating Iranian attack. China is a co-belligerent in this process, even as the president is meeting with China. And Pakistan, which has decided to be the mediator with the backing of China, has allowed Iran to park its air assets in Pakistan. Among the aircraft was an Iranian Air Force RC-130, a reconnaissance and intelligence variant of the Lockheed C-130 Hercules tactical support aircraft. So Pakistan wants to simultaneously broker peace and harbor air assets for one of the combatants with the backing of China. The only way to finish Iran is to go through Iran. It's to keep bombing. The president is right. He should not base national security decisions on the finances of the American people. And it's unfortunate the Democrats and the media have decided to take him out of context on that remark. The president cares about Americans' finances. He cares about the cost of living, but he's not going to use that as a calculation to determine whether or not he should blow up the Iranian regime. The problem is our 3 weeks, 4 weeks of peace with Iran has allowed Iran to build back up its weaponry, and they think they've won. And increasingly, frankly, it looks like Iran has won. Iran has won in the court of public opinion, and Iran

0: increasingly looks like it's winning overall because the United States refuses to engage. We caught a tiger by its tail. We're not letting go. It's only a matter of time before the tiger is able to turn around and kill us. Every pause in pressure is a gift to Iran's effort to reconstitute its military. Every round of inconclusive talks is a window for Moscow to deliver more targeting data and Beijing to ship more drone components. The ceasefire hasn't stopped the war. It slowed it down. And unfortunately, if we go back in there, which we're going to have to do, it's going to probably mean more American deaths. Had we just stayed the course, as I suggested we do when we had the ceasefire, we would currently be destabilizing a regime that would have had no rest. And instead, we've had this 4 weeks. And now you got members of the military and American senators who have been briefed by the military say, whoa, wait a second. We might be harming our own stockpiles. We've allowed in this country the defense industrial complex to get so complacent it can't build enough arms. And that's actually a real and growing concern. Initially, I was dismissive of this concern. But the more I've talked to Republican members of Congress, they say it's a real concern. They lack faith in Pete Hegseth. They do not believe he has given the president accurate assessments to be able to judge the situation. But at this point, Republican members of the House and the Senate are like, oh, we started it. We got to finish it. We do need to finish it. This is not a good situation. The president didn't have to do what he did, but he did it. Now we got to finish the job. The Democrats are trying to make political hay out of it. The only way to mitigate the situation now is to escalate the situation, speed it up, get it over with, and get out of there. But we can't just keep toying with Iran. Now, maybe the CIA is right. Their economy just collapses in the next 4 months. That's great. But May, June, July, August, that's going to put us somewhere near Labor Day. As voters' opinions harden, it's going to be harder for the economy to recover. The president's not worried about finances. He needs to stop worrying about what happens in the midterms, and he just needs to go blow up Iran.
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1: Hello, America. Yes, you can be on the program. Should you wish to call in, I would be very happy to have you. There has been a shooting in the Philippine legislature. This is, I'm just intrigued by the story. You're like, Erickson, why do we care about what happens in the Philippines? Well, so a member of the Filipino legislature was apparently to be arrested and decided to open fire when they came to get him. Just fascinating. Some of these, like the Taiwanese legislature is very, very famous for the fist fights that break out in the legislature. We hadn't had those happen in the United States in quite a long time. And now in the Philippines, there appears to be this shooting. This is from, what media outlet is this? From the AP. A burst of gunfire rang out late Wednesday in the Philippine Senate, sparking chaos in the buildings when authorities tried to arrest a senator wanted by the International Criminal Court in connection with a deadly government crackdown on drugs. No one was hurt, officials said. The president of the Philippines said to stay calm. It was not immediately clear who fired the shots or why the gunfire arrest opened. As Philippine authorities tried to arrest Senator Ronald De La Rosa, former national police chief, who enforced the former president's anti-drug efforts in which thousands of mostly petty suspects were killed. Allied senators took De La Rosa to protective custody when he reappeared after months of absence. Several senators were still in the building after holding a session when the gunshots were heard. Exciting times in the Philippines. You can always at least thank God we're not like some of these other countries out there, even as we have our own random intrigue and violence in this country. That no fist fights in the House of Representatives in 100 years or so, I guess. But it keeps things exciting, does it not? When we come back, we got to talk about the doctor who's not a doctor. More Democratic opposition coming for Democrats. First, I got to tell you about Renai. 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
3: At 11:30, we have sunny skies and 79 degrees in Tulsa. 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A Tulsa man gets 5 years in prison for beating and choking his wife.
5: Federal prosecutors say 45-year-old Rodney Neal Stock already had 8 felonies on his record before the incident last August at a home in East Tulsa, where they say he pistol-whipped his wife and told her that he should shoot her right now and that nobody would find her. She told authorities he then tried to strangle her and fled to a neighbor's house. They say his prior record includes torturing and killing a pig, multiple burglaries, and resisting arrest. Steve Berg, 1023 KRMG, Tulsa's News and Talk.
3: There are a few storms in the forecast this week.
6: Most of us enjoy sunshine over the next few days with just slight chances of morning showers and clouds. As we head into Friday night and Saturday night, a few lingering showers and thunderstorms could roll our way. During the day, it just looks breezy for Saturday and Sunday. Higher chances of rain and thunder start Sunday night and Monday as a big weather pattern change makes things unsettled and stormy.
3: Fox 23 and KRMG Chief Meteorologist James Adelot. Apparently more Americans would prefer to live near a nuclear power plant than a data center.
7: Not in my backyard. 7 in 10 Americans oppose building data centers for artificial intelligence in their local area. Nearly half are strongly opposed. That's according to a new poll from Gallup. The survey also found that 53% of Americans oppose having a nuclear energy plant near them, far less than the 71% opposed to data center construction.
3: CBS News correspondent Jim Krasula. Tulsa's most accurate and dependable five-day forecast, the three big things you need to know when the Eric Erickson Show continues next. It's 11:32.
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3: 1023 KRMG has Tulsa's most accurate and dependable five-day forecast.
6: Mostly sunny by the end of this afternoon. 82 our high. 84 tomorrow and sunny. Friday, 87. Slight chance of a thunderstorm streaking in late Friday night and late Saturday night, too. Most of the day, Saturday looks great. 85 and Sunday, mostly sunny at 86. I'm Chief Meteorologist James Adelot for Fox 23 and 1023 KRMG, Tulsa's News and Talk.
3: 11:35, sunny, 79 degrees.
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3: A fourth person charged with actor Matthew Perry's death is being sentenced today in Los Angeles.
12: One.
3: President Trump is in China today for a meeting with President Xi Jinping. It's 11:35. I'm Bert Williams, 1023 KRMG, Tulsa's News and Talk.
1: Greetings. Welcome. It is Eric Erickson here. You can be a part of the program, 877-973-7425, should you wish to be on. If you text ENGAGE to 33777 and live in Georgia, I'll send you a list of the people to vote for, my buddy John F. Kennedy. I see in my local newspaper here in Atlanta that no one knows who to vote for lieutenant governor in Georgia. John F. Kennedy, that's who you want to vote for. Not the dead president. John F. Kennedy, my friend, known the guy for like 25 years. We practiced law, in Macon, Georgia. Still his, he and his wife live down the road from me. He's been the, president pro tem in the Senate, or Senate Republican leader. He's now running for Lieutenant Governor John F. Kennedy. You're not actually voting for the guy from Louisiana, although many probably think they do. He might have an advantage there just because of the name John F. Kennedy. But yes, you want to vote for John F. Kennedy. Also, I should say, George Walraven in Calhoun, my buddy Jesse just texted me and said I should tell you hi today after your shoulder surgery. So there you go. Somebody up in Calhoun, tell George Walraven I said hello. We got to talk about the Democratic candidate in Michigan. I love this story. Abdul El-Sayed, the Michigan Senate candidate, he has posed as a doctor. Y'all know this. Some people are educated beyond their core competence. This guy is Abdul El-Sayed. He is the Michigan Senate candidate who has claimed to be a physician. There's overwhelming evidence. He's no experience as a licensed medical doctor. This April, Abdul El-Sayed gave an interview to a local TV journalist where he talked up his credentials as a physician multiple times. In March, he told a group of Teamsters nurses that he had been in enough codes to watch who really does the work, and said that same month on a podcast, "I've been a doctor my whole career." His LinkedIn profile currently says he's a physician. And late last month, he called himself a physician and epidemiologist at a Council of Baptist Pastors debate in Detroit. But according to a review of Michigan and New York State medical records, he's never been granted a medical license in those states. El-Sayed, hands-on experience treating patients, appears to be a short clinical rotation called a sub-internship at a small hospital in Manhattan for 4 weeks at the end of medical school. He told a podcast in 2022, quote, "His job was to be the, like, worst doctor on the team, and he was cosplaying as a doctor. The perception in Michigan is that he is, at least at one point in his life, a licensed physician," said Chris DeWitt, an unaligned Democratic strategist in Michigan. "That appears to not be the case, and it blows up a big part of his campaign. There's no doubt he's got top-notch medical credentials. He attended the University of Michigan Medical School. He ended up receiving his medical degree from Columbia University College of Physicians and Surgeons. He has a doctorate in public health from Oxford University and worked as an assistant professor of epidemiology at Columbia for a year before moving to Detroit to be an executive director and health official at the Detroit Health Department." El-Sayed's campaign says he earned the right to be called a doctor. But what about the use of his word physician? They didn't say anything. He said in the past he decided not to practice medicine after treating a patient during medical school and decided he wanted to address systemic issues instead of individual patients. But his history of suggesting to voters that he served as a practicing physician, with examples stretching back almost a decade, has muddled his personal history, adding confusion to an otherwise impressive achievement. Is he a DEI grad? Question. I mean, the Democrats are all about DEI. But when you ask, is this guy, did he get his degrees because of DEI? I mean, according to him in a 2022 podcast, his job was to be the worst doctor on the team, cosplaying as a doctor. So he gets a medical degree from a medical school and decides, you know what? I don't want to be a doctor. I want to be called doctor, but I don't want to actually practice medicine. Who does that? Doctors among us here. Now, listen, I get the law school thing. I went to law school for 3 years. I practiced law for 5 years. And I'm like, I would rather be a talk radio show host. But you actually, I mean, the Democrats are trying to disqualify, and they did disqualify, thankfully. I appreciate the Democrats' help on firing on the would-be Surgeon General. What's her name? Casey Means? Because she never finished her residency? But she's a doctor. She's a doctor. They're like, oh, you can't really call her a doctor. She never really practiced medicine. This guy never really practiced medicine. And now the Democrats, they're not holding him to the standard they held Casey Means to. She was no doctor. She was a quack. This guy's a quack. Is he a DEI pick? He gets his medical degree from Columbia, which isn't exactly an anti-DEI establishment. They're pretty DEI at Columbia. He started off at University of Michigan Medical School. He moves to Columbia, and then he gets a doctorate in public health from Oxford University and worked as an assistant professor of epidemiology. I'm sorry, but this is all very fishy. By the way, you should know, one of his former campaign staffers, since his whole biography is a lie, and someone should get to the bottom of it, and they will be shocked at what they find. This person quit his campaign after getting to know the guy. My question is he a DEI pick? This is his LinkedIn account. He's a health official, a physician, an epidemiologist, an educator, an author, a podcast host. I'm looking at his credentials here. Oh, he was a contributor to CNN, just like me. Wild. A visiting professor, a candidate for governor, did postdoctoral research, was a research assistant, got an impressive resume for a guy who didn't want to be a physician. He wants to be called doctor, but he's claimed he treated patients. He hasn't really treated patients. Now, here's the more important story here. It's not just that he has exaggerated claims as to who he is. What's also very notable is that this opposition research comes from Democrats. You got to understand that. It's the same thing like with Graham Plattner. Graham Plattner in Maine, the stuff about his Nazi tattoo, the stuff about all the terrible things he said about fishermen in Maine and oyster harvesters, which he now cosplays as. All of these things about Graham Plattner, the horrible things that Graham Plattner has said, the horrible things he's done, that all came from Democrats. They tried to stop him and they failed. And it sounds like they are pouring every last bit of their hopes and dreams and fears and ambitions to stop Abdul El-Sayed into opposition research, now run helpfully by Adam Wrenn at the Politico, who has done a great job over the years regurgitating Democratic hit jobs on Republicans. He's now doing it to a far leftist Democrat who is suddenly ahead in the polls in Michigan. Abdul El-Sayed is ahead in the polls among the Democratic primary voters in Michigan. And in the general election polls, he regularly is the Democrat who loses to Mike Rogers. Mike Rogers is the Republican candidate. The Republicans cleared the field for Rogers. Rogers ran last time and lost 2 years ago. He's running again. He's got the backing of all the Republicans. He's got the backing of the president. He had the backing of the primary voters. They didn't have to clear the field for him. They just made it cheaper for him to run in the primary. And he's beating Abdul El-Sayed in the polls of voters of Michigan who do not want a radical pro-jihadist leftist who lied about being a physician to be the senator from Michigan. And he's still ahead in the polls because the Democrats at the base level, they just want someone who's going to fight. Now, this is very much like the Republicans in Georgia. They want MAGA guy Mike Collins in Georgia. He loses handily to John Ossoff in the general election because of all of his ethics baggage. I mean, this guy's been in the House of Representatives for 4 years. He's already got multiple ethics complaints. And yet the Republicans in Georgia risk career suicide putting him up against John Ossoff as opposed to a guy like Derek Dooley who doesn't have the baggage. In Michigan, the Democrats, we want someone who is anti-MAGA. We want someone who hates Donald Trump. This guy, he hates the Jews and he hates Donald Trump. He's our guy. Michigan has a pretty good Jewish population. They got a larger Arab population. That has a lot to do with Abdul El-Sayed advancing. He's a socialist jihadist pretend physician who might actually have had DEI help him out. Now, by the way, I just want you to note, I'm intentionally being provocative on the DEI stuff because the Democrats want DEI. They think DEI is a good thing. But when you look at a guy like Abdul El Sayed, who got a medical degree and then did not practice medicine and said he wasn't good at it, and you ask, did DEI help him get through it? Like, you can't say that. That's racist. Well, then, isn't that the problem with DEI? If you bring up DEI and say, did this guy benefit from affirmative action? Did he benefit from DEI? You say it's racist, and yet you say they need DEI. Which is it? Do they need DEI or do they not? And if they need DEI or affirmative action to get ahead, can we not point out that they might have benefited from this, that this guy was able to make it through medical school at a very woke progressive institution like Columbia, and then decided not to practice medicine, and prior to running for office talked about how bad he was at it. He decided to become a professor as well. It's like law school. When you get out of law school, you become a professor. There's nothing wrong with you becoming a professor, but you became a professor because you weren't good at being a lawyer. And there are a lot of professors who they go through law school and they get through law school because they got the DEI benefit of the left-wing professors. You know the number of people I went to law school with who don't practice law? It's kind of overwhelming. And one of the common traits of the people who got out of law school and immediately didn't practice law were the ones who kind of got a leg up because of who they were to get into law school. So it makes you wonder about this guy. And are we not allowed to point it out? Will the media, will the Democrats get mad at me for asking, was he a DEI advancement? Was he an affirmative action pick for medical school? To go to medical school to be trained as a doctor and then to say, yeah, I want to do it. Did he get into Oxford for the same reason? I mean, you think we're bad. The British now, good Lord. If you got an Islamic sounding last name in Britain, they're going to bend over backwards to help you because they're afraid you're going to blow them up. The British are held captive to their fears of Islamic radicals now. It's pathetic. What about this guy? And again, the opposition research is coming from the Democrats. They know he's not a good candidate. They know that he would be weak against the Republican. They see the polling where he's already losing to the Republican. He's not even the nominee yet, and yet the hardcore base of the Democratic Party, they love him. They want him because he fights. That's the same thing that Republicans said about Trump. You know, he fights. He's willing to fight the left. These guys, they're willing to fight Donald Trump. We need a fighter. We don't need a lover. We don't need a politician. We need a fighter. We need somebody who supports jihadism. He's not going to go jihad himself. He's just going to encourage others to do it. But he's going to fight Donald Trump. He says mean things to Donald Trump, and he's a socialist. And the Democrats are at the upper echelons of the Democratic Party. They understand it. It's like the Republican Tea Party movement. You got Christine O'Donnell who had to tell people she wasn't a witch and she wasn't a good fit for Delaware. You know, ironically, one of the funny things is Jim DeMint, when he was running the Senate Conservative Fund, he always got blamed for Christine O'Donnell. She was one of the candidates he refused to support. But the Tea Party movement circled the wagons around her and said, she's our gal. And well, she lost. She had to do this I'm not a witch ad. Turns out she was a flawed candidate. The question is, do the Democrats wind up like that, where ultimately they have a real hard time dealing with the establishment of the Democratic Party because the base keeps electing wackadoo candidates who can't win general elections? Remember, what was it? Is it Todd Akin in Missouri who had the bad campaign against Claire McCaskill over his abortion comments? Sharon Engel out in Nevada against Harry Reid, Christine O'Donnell in Delaware. You candidates matter. Candidate quality matters. You got to find people who are aligned, not just with the primary, but with the general election. James Carville and Paul Begala wrote a book one time on how to run for office. I read the book. Have a great pancake recipe in the back of the book. One of the things Carville and Begala noted, I've said it before, it needs to be said again, is you know what your goal is when you run for office? You know what the goal is when you run for office. It's to win. Yeah, it's to win. Not the primary, the general election. You can't do things in the primary and elevate candidates in the primary that make you feel good who then lose the general election. Your goal is to beat the other side. You don't beat them in the primary, you beat them in the general. And the Michigan Democrats have decided, you know what, their goal is to elect the most radical, woke, progressive, socialist, possible DEI candidate they can find. Who cares about the general election? It is affirming. It makes us feel good. We nominated a radical pro-jihad, anti-Jew Muslim from Michigan who never practices a physician and lied about it. But by God, he fights. He fights. And by fighting, they mean he says mean things about Donald Trump. And he can't win the general. But you know what? They'll feel good, those white progressives in Michigan, voting for the diversity pick because he says mean things about Donald Trump.
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15: 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I'm Ben Morgan.
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25: Conservative, pro-Trump Republican, Mike Massey for governor.
0: 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His economic plan abolishes property taxes for seniors and veterans and cuts taxes on retirement and tips. His education plan allows teachers to remove disruptive students, hire statewide reading coaches, and make sure tax dollars reach the classroom. Maisie's plan to secure Oklahoma bans Chinese land ownership, blocks Chinese companies that manufacture fentanyl from doing business in Oklahoma, and makes Oklahoma a partner with President Trump on arresting criminal illegals, holding China accountable, and making Oklahoma safer. Pro-Trump conservative, Republican Mike Maisie, the conservative for governor with all the plans.
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1: 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You should. Now, I got to bring you guys up to speed on a late development in Mississippi. The Mississippi governor has decided they're not going to rush to do redistricting now. A federal judge walked back an order after the Louisiana-Calais decision, so they're going to stick with districts that they previously drew, and they may do redistricting next year in anticipation of 2028. The reason being, in large part, their primary already happened. Their primary happened in March. So it would be harder for them legally anyway to completely redo everything since the primaries already happened. You got the nominees for all the districts. It makes sense for them to put this off now. Plus, with this judge freeing up their districts, they're good to go for now. So I'll keep my eye on the story. But South Carolina, by the way, it looks like they have failed to do redistricting. Some Republican members of the legislature blocked it, saying that we need that in their minds, you need two healthy parties to be competitive, and they don't want to kill off the Democratic Party in South Carolina because it would make the Republican Party weak. We're seeing this in Georgia, frankly, where the Republican Party has gotten weak as the Democratic Party has gotten strong. They hadn't had to compete in battlefield of ideas or grassroots operations for a while, and it seems like they forgot how to do it. We'll see how it plays out in South Carolina. The governor's trying to push them to continue to do it. But frankly, I think behind the scenes, some of them think the Democrats are going to take the House anyway, and having Jim Clyburn in leadership would help South Carolina with military issues. We'll see. 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
4: We have a non-injury crash in Midtown Tulsa right now at 36 in South Lewis.
3: At noon, we have sunny skies, 79 degrees in Tulsa. From the KRMG 24-hour Fox News Center, I'm Bert Williams with team coverage of our top stories. The Strait of Hormuz still bottlenecked by the U.S.
6: As Trump was flying to Beijing, this Chinese supertanker crossed the Strait of Hormuz, carrying 2 million barrels of Iraqi oil. The Chinese shipper told the Wall Street Journal the vessel did not pay tolls when it crossed using the Iranian corridor. One other vessel crossed the strait today, and another finally delivered Qatari gas to the peacemaker in all of this, Pakistan. Let's go to Karg Island. That's Iran's vital oil hub. Not a single tanker has loaded there in 7 days.
3: Fox's Lauren Simonetti. You can make your thoughts known this week about data centers in Sand Springs.
9: A public hearing at City Hall is scheduled for Friday morning at 10:30. We told you Project Spring is set to be a Google data center just east of Highway 97 and a mile south of Rock School Road. We've brought you many stories from people in Sand Springs who are concerned about high water use, rising utility costs, potential environmental impacts, and noise, among other things. While supporters and developers have touted economic impacts like donations to the school district and the community, which they say would benefit the city for years to come.
3: Fox 23 and KRMG's Ron Terrell. Broken Arrow police arrest a local babysitter on child sexual abuse charges.
11: According to court records, Samantha Parrish has been charged with two counts of sexual abuse of a child under 12 and one count of sodomy. Police say Parrish would advertise her services as a babysitter online and has provided child care to several families in the Broken Arrow area. The department asks any family who received child care services from Parrish or who may have information about this case to reach out to Detective Robinson. We have his information at KRMG.com. Crystal Kelly, 102.3 KRMG, Tulsa's News and Talk.
3: Yesterday, former Tulsa Congressman and NASA Administrator Jim Bridenstine announced a Tulsa manufacturing facility. Quantum Space builds satellites to meet the demands of the United States Space Force. Quantum Space execs say they'd like to see Tulsa named the Satellite City USA, and Mayor Monroe Nichols agrees.
25: It is a pleasure to join you as the mayor's Satellite City USA.
3: The facility is expected to create around 50 jobs to start, increasing to thousands over the next few years. Tulsa's most accurate and dependable five-day forecast, the three big things you need to know, and the Eric Erickson Show is next, is 1203.
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2: A mostly sunny end of the afternoon with a few stubborn clouds around, 82 our high, 84 tomorrow and 87 Friday. Rolling into Saturday and Sunday, highs in the mid-80s and breezy, but slight chances of rain and thunder Friday night, Saturday night, and more Sunday night. I'm Chief Meteorologist James Edelott for Fox 23 and 102.3 KRMG, Tulsa's news and talk.
1: 12:06, sunny, 79 degrees.
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4: Two.
1: The Senate Banking Committee plans to work on a long-awaited crypto regulation bill.
4: One.
1: The Strait of Hormuz remains closed as a U.S. blockade on Iranian ports remains in place. It's 12:06. I'm Bert Williams, 102.3 KRMG, Tulsa's news and talk.
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0: Welcome. It's Eric Erickson here. The full number, 877-973-7425 across the United States. I'm completely out of breath because the stupid coffee machine froze on me. You got to go upstairs. You got to walk down the hall. You got to hit the coffee button. And then it churns the coffee and filters the coffee and it froze. And I had to reboot the machine. And I literally just sat down. So before I get to anything else, I'm going to go to Max and he can ask me his question and comment and I can catch my breath so I'm not breathing heavy on you guys. Some of you would find that, well, deeply exciting. Most of you probably not. Max, welcome to the show. How are you?
1: Eric, hey, thanks for taking my call. I really appreciate it.
0: Sure.
1: Oh, yeah. So I caught part of your conversation earlier. You were talking about, Iran and stuff. And basically you were saying the only way out is through, which I agree with you, or the only way through. But our definitions are different because honestly, I don't think we can bomb our way out of it. I think they've been preparing for decades for something like this. And looking at today's New York Times, it says that they still have 70% of their missile capacity in underground tunnels or something to this effect. So when I hear you say the only way out is through, it's kind of like the colon doctrine, which is, you know, hundreds of thousands of boots on the ground. And I don't think that our country has the stomach for that.
0: Yeah, I don't think they do either. I think you're right on that. Now, hang on a second. So there's some breaking news here that is happening. The Prime Minister's office has confirmed that Benjamin Netanyahu has made secret trips to the United Arab Emirates, where he has met with President Mohammed bin Zayed Al Nahyan. The covert visit has led to an Israeli-UAE breakthrough in relations. Very, very interesting. I know they're coordinating military efforts. So to your point, Max, I agree. We don't have the stomach for it. But Iran has millions of people, 90% of the country, that is opposed to their regime, and they are the unarmed populace. I mean, not to go off on a tangent here, but our right to keep and bear arms in the Constitution. We've got more guns in American hands than we've got Americans. We've got 350 million Americans. That includes toddlers. We've got like 500 million guns in civilian ownership. Now, granted, my wife has about 5 million of those on her own. So it's a little disproportionate per person. But I mean, the Iranian people who are armed are the ones who support the regime. And they're in the minority, a couple million people. You got 10 times as many who oppose the regime. We don't need to go into Iran. If we can destabilize Iran, and we can destabilize Iran with air superiority and then arming the civilian population. Now, I know people who say that's a terrible idea. You would provoke a civil war in Iran. And you would provoke a civil war in Iran. You absolutely would. It would be a bloody, ruthless war in Iran. And I'm okay with that because if they're distracted killing each other, they're going to be distracted from killing us. Listen, you can call yourself America first, but sometimes America first means you got to work in your interest abroad. And one of our interests abroad is making sure that the Iranian Islamic regime is toppled. And if we can sail over Iran, put Glocks on parachutes that have ammo in them and let the people of Iran take business to the regime, I'm okay with that. I really am. Then would it be messy and would there be a lot of debt? Yes, there would. I understand what I'm advocating for. Let me put it that way. I completely understand what I'm advocating for and I'm still advocating for it. It would be bad. It would be brutal. I have a lot of friends of mine who are Iranians who say this is a bad idea. A lot of people going to die. 50,000 got gunned down by the regime for just taking to the streets and protesting. You want to try to a chance to take out the regime? Arm the population. We tried it with the Kurds. The Kurds betrayed us. So let's do it directly if we can. Find some way. Surely the Iranians are thinking about that. I sure hope so. By the way, a programming note. At 2:00 Eastern time, that would be the third hour of this program today, the governor of the state of Georgia is going to be joining me to talk about national politics and the national implications of the Georgia Senate race, among other things. And I believe he has signed into law the ban on speed cameras in the state. Burt Jones, lieutenant governor, was able to get it through the state Senate. And those stupid speed cameras, you know, they've got them in Florida now. You people in Florida, your local school districts are starting to scam you with the speed cameras. They're bad. You should rise up in opposition like we did in Georgia, and the legislature will hear you. In any event, I got to move on to other stuff. So Philip sent me this story. He's like, you might be able to fill some time with this story. And I thought, boy, can I fill some time with this story. So if you're a longtime listener of this here radio program, you know what my favorite verse in the Bible is. Now I got to read you the good translation. The good translation is the ESV translation. For various reasons, I'm an ESV fan.

It's a great message, is it not? I spoke this morning to the Georgia Home Builders Association, and I said to them at the end that they actually fulfill this godly mission to build houses. We don't build enough houses with front porches anymore in this country. So this is not a Dubai story, Charlie. When I was a kid in Louisiana, we lived in a very, very old house. And across the street from us were even older houses. One of the houses across the street from us was built in 1832. It's an old quintessential southern town, Jackson, Louisiana. That's where I'm from. Those of you listening Baton Rouge and Lafayette, you're like, oh my gosh, we got a guy from Jackson, Louisiana on the radio. Yes, home of the state mental institution, but I digress. And front porches. Sit on my grandmother's house, the house my parents live in now, my grandparents' house. There's front porch with a swing. You know, the house I grew up in was called the bride's house. It was built for the fire chief in town. He was building it because he was getting married, but she was sucked out of the window by a tornado, broke her neck against a tree, and never moved into the house. Tragic story of the house I grew up in. My grandfather, my dad's dad, I think if I remember right, had built the front porch swing. Boy, I wish I had that swing. We would sit on the front porch. People would walk past the house. You'd have conversations. We lived next to the library. We had conversations. We knew the neighbors. I'd go across the street, play with my friend, the McDonald House. That was the name of the house. It was where the McDonalds lived. John Scott McDonald was one of my best friends when I was a kid. Go across the street to the Maples's, play with the Maples. My friend Ryan Ivy would come over. We would hang out. We would play on the front porch. I busted open my chin one time. I had one of those basket swings and was spinning around, around, around, and had a big rocking horse. A rawhide rocking horse, and the cap was off one of the poles on the back, and the rocking swing broke, and I went flying across the porch as it was spinning me out and landed on the pole and ripped open my chin and had to go to the hospital and get stitched. Still have a scar. You can see it on my chin. Multiple stitches. I was on the front porch. The librarian next door, Miss Turnipseed, ran over and helped. We don't have front porches anymore. We all go into our backyards and our gated communities. Nobody knows their neighbor anymore. Nobody's socializing with their neighbor is the headline in Axios. Americans are spending more time at home, yet many have become strangers to their neighbors, especially younger Americans who increasingly are unlikely to socialize with those living feet away. Without casual conversations with neighbors who are often from other races or have different religious or political ideologies, people risk becoming more isolated and more dependent on superficial, algorithmic-driven digital communities. In 2012, 51% of young Americans regularly engaged with neighbors. Today, the number is 25%. By contrast, 56% of seniors socialize with neighbors, a 7-point drop since 2012. More broadly, 59% of Americans chatted with neighbors a few times per week in 2012. In 2025, the number is 41%. Daniel Cox, head research reporter and director of the Survey Center on American Life at AEI, tells Axios that technology deserves some of the blame. In the previous generation, if you sat around your apartment long enough, you started to go stir crazy, and that would compel you to go out. He said homes have become entertainment bunkers that let Americans stream, scroll, get directions, and find recommendations without knocking on a neighbor's door. While independence is empowering, there's a pernicious element, too. It's sort of changing the culture around what we can expect from each other, and particularly our neighbors. Young people are also more likely to live in new cities, live among strangers, and frequently relocate, whereas someone who's lived in the same community for decades has years to build relationships. And the problem is, it's not a coincidence that younger people who are more isolated have greater mental health problems. Now, again, I'm going to tell you, I realize it's Old Testament and it's written to a particular group of people, the exiles in Babylon. But if you're a person of faith, you are an exile here. You understand that intuitively. You're a stranger in a strange land. You're a pilgrim headed to a promised land. The application of Jeremiah 29 is to you as well. Build houses and live in them. Plant gardens and eat their produce. Take wives and have sons and daughters. Seek the welfare of the city in which you live. That is the command restated in the Garden of Eden, to be fruitful and multiply and be stewards of the earth. That is the command to Noah when the waters recede and he comes out of the ark, to be fruitful and multiply and steward the earth. And here it is again to the exiles of Babylon. It's a message to you and me as well. Build houses and live in them. Plant gardens and eat their produce. Take wives, have sons and daughters. Take wives for your sons and marry your daughters off, and do not decrease. Be fruitful and multiply. And we don't do that anymore. We do not seek the welfare of our community except our online community, and it is causing mental health problems.

0: in this country. It actually is. Being isolated and alone is the single greatest problem in this country. It's why our politics is so screwed up, because you don't know the people who disagree with you. You can't have a conversation with the person who disagrees with you politically. You probably think they're bad. You've decided they're evil because they support abortion, and they've decided you're evil because you don't believe boys can become girls, and it's a human tragedy of what you're causing to these kids, and you have internalized your hatred of each other as opposed to, well, loving your neighbor. And you don't see each other because you don't have front porches. You don't hang out outside. You hang out inside. You hang out on your screen. When you are outside, you're staring at your phone. And it's a problem, and it is affecting our politics. It is affecting our mental health. It is affecting our children's mental health. It's affecting our children's ability to carry on conversations with adults. Can your kid actually have a grown-up conversation with a grown-up who is not a member of your family? My kids can. They went to a classical Christian school. They had to stand up and do the Socratic method and answer questions and engage with their teachers. We have them in our Sunday school class. My kids come to our adult Sunday school class. They have never gone to the children's Sunday school class. They come with us, and they're surrounded by adults, and they have to have conversations with the adults. They know our neighbors. I have one neighbor on Sunday night. I have friends of mine who come over, and a neighbor shows up, sits down, has a conversation. Tried to get my neighbor across the street to come before, but he's an engineer, and he wakes up at like 5 o'clock in the morning, so he goes to bed early at night, and the other neighbor's a doctor, but I know him. I got keys to the houses. If they're out of town, I can go water plants and check on animals. I'm the neighbor you want. I'm that guy, the guy who rolls your trash can down when you're out of town. It's how I was raised. You seek the welfare of the community in which you live. You engage in your community. I cannot emphasize to you enough, and I'm not making this up, and there is so much copious research on this. If you do not know your neighbors, if you do not know your community members, if you live in an isolated existence, your mental health is going to deteriorate. If you are on your phone and you're engaging with your Facebook friends or your Twitter friends, but not your actual next door neighbor, you are statistically more likely to have greater health problems and mental health problems than the people around you who are interacting in their community, who are going to church, who have communities of interest. And the data is frightening for our young people. They can't have conversations with adults. They do not know their next door neighbor. They live an isolated existence. And for those of you who want grandkids, it's really bad for you because your kids are so isolated, they're not likely to start dating, get married, and have kids. It is what the left has always wanted. The ultimate birth control has never been abortion or the pill. It's been the iPhone. Your kid stares at it and doesn't go outside and doesn't meet people. And they don't have a relationship, and they don't procreate. They do not seek the welfare of their community. They do not build homes. They do not plant gardens. They do not get married. They do not have children. They get mental health issues. I was talking to the home builders this morning and said they are on the front line of the mental health fight because they're building communities. And the more you can design houses and build communities in which people get to know each other, the better off you are mentally, the better you are off physically, the better you are off financially. People who are happy and engaged in their communities tend to be better off in all those categories. And we as Americans are receding into the recesses of the fevered dreams of the internet, and it's driving us crazy and away from each other in ways that are deeply damaging to our politics and society.
1: 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Those who disagree with him, also listen to see what he's going to say next. It's the Eric Erickson Show.
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6: Cheryl, I'm sure that many of our listeners have noticed here recently lots of volatility, not just in markets, but with silver and gold, perceived to be alternative investments to the market. And if things get really bad, maybe I should put more money in gold. Maybe I should put more money in silver. But they mostly hear these commercials on TV or the radio, and they're usually about physical gold, right? Hey, listen, invest with us. Gold is a safe haven. Do this, do that. I've got great news, though. I think there's a great way for people that are retired or very close to it to take advantage of this recent dip in the prices of gold and silver. And the way that I would do that for our clients is I would try to put together an investment specific to their needs, and maybe that need is growth or income, but then also protection, right? So the idea of investing in anything, much less something like silver and gold that can be volatile, would be I want the benefit of it. I like the idea of it being an alternative investment, but I don't want to lose money. So Cheryl, there's a couple different ways to go about doing that. Love to share one right now. I'm going on record right now to say this is not an offer to our listeners. I have to say that because this is an investment that we've recently done for our clients. It's not something that we currently have available, but if someone was interested, they could always call us and say, hey, listen, I heard what you and Cheryl were talking about on the radio. Could you run that same type of an investment and get a quote for me now? The answer is yes, but let me tell you what happened. So we saw this volatility in silver and gold, and we set up what's called a structured note. Now, I'm not going to go through all the specifics right now on what a structured note is and how it works. I can tell you it's not appropriate for everybody. We got to read the fine print. And I could even send you a prospectus on the structured note that we did in the past to explain to you how they work, but this is not an offer to you. But what I'll tell you is we set up a 2-year structured note. That means it's a 2-year commitment on your part. This particular structured note was tracking the S&P 500, the GLD, and the SLV.
4: And those are ETFs, right? Based off the gold and silver indexes. So how does this work?
6: As long as the S&P 500 silver or gold aren't down more than 40% from the date we started it 2 years out, the client is going to get 100% of their principal back. 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And if your advisor isn't doing that for you, give us a call. We'll show you what we can do for you.
4: Reach out to Mike and the Talon team at 918-262-2000.
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0: Listener Peter pinged me on Twitter and he said, "Turnip Seed, real name?" I said, yes. The old librarian, she adored me. I was her favorite. She was the old librarian when I was a kid. Miss Nell Turnipseed. She lived with her sister. I think her sister's name was Dorothy Turnipseed. And they lived down the street. Yes, Turnipseed. It always makes you, where do these last names come from? I had a professor in law school, Mike Sabbath, who we were in class one time, and he talked about he had a professor Ortlicker, when he was in law school. Professor, apparently a very famous professor, Ortlicker. And he said, "Where does it come from? You know, like Smith comes from silversmith or blacksmith." And then he looked at my buddy Will Moorhead and says, "Where's your last name come from?" Oh boy. Yep. 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
5: Another arrest in the Arcadia Lake fatal shooting.
2: Possible injury crash on northbound Highway 169 just south of 61st Street.
5: At 12:30, we have sunny skies, 82 degrees in Tulsa. From the KRMG 24-hour Fox News Center, I'm Bert Williams with team coverage of our top stories. Edmond police arrest a second suspect in the Arcadia Lake mass shooting.
4: 20-year-old Trinity Brown was arrested Tuesday for her part in the gang-related shootout on May 3rd. This is her second arrest in the span of a week. Brown was arrested on Sunday for pointing a gun in a road rage incident and had just been released on bond. Last week, police arrested 18-year-old Jalen Davis, who they believe was the primary aggressor in the mass shooting that killed 18-year-old Aviana Smith Gray and injured 22 others. Both Brown and Davis are being charged with felony first-degree murder. Crystal Kelly, 102.3 KRMG, Tulsa's News and Talk.
5: City of Tulsa wants to make it easier to build multi-unit housing in existing neighborhoods.
13: The neighborhood infill overlay allows for more middle housing options. So that includes duplexes, triplexes, townhomes, and backyard cottages. The city says those types of homes were common in Tulsa before zoning rules became more restrictive decades ago. If approved, the expansion would bring more neighborhoods under those rules while also reducing some development restrictions. They've been gathering public feedback throughout this process and say the community impact will help shape the final plan moving forward.
5: Fox 23 and KRMG's Bailey Coyle. A New York speeding ticket raising eyebrows after the famous Knight Rider car got busted for speeding while sitting inside an Illinois museum.
14: The Volo Museum near Chicago says the iconic kit car from the 1980s TV show Knight Rider got a $50 speeding ticket from New York City. A traffic camera claimed the black Pontiac Firebird was doing 36 in a 25-mile-an-hour Brooklyn school zone. There's just one problem. The car has been parked inside the museum for years. They believe another novelty Knight license plate may have triggered the camera. Matt Murphy, Fox News.
5: 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It's 12:32.
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5: 102.3 KRMG has Tulsa's most accurate and dependable five-day forecast.
21: A mostly sunny end of the afternoon. Those clouds a little stubborn for a few of us. 82 our high. 84 tomorrow. Friday, 87. Slight chance of rain and thunder Friday night. Saturday, 85 and windy. Sunday, 86 and windy. Another slight chance of rain and thunder Saturday night and Sunday night. I'm Chief Meteorologist James Adelot for Fox 23 and 102.3 KRMG, Tulsa's News and Talk.
5: 12:35. Sunny, 82 degrees.
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5: Two illegal immigrants face deportation after a shooting which killed a woman's unborn child. 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I'm Bert Williams, 102.3 KRMG, Tulsa's News and Talk.
0: Hello. Welcome. It is Eric Erickson here. The full number is 877-973-7425, should you wish to be on the program. So the Secretary of the Interior, Doug Burgum, is testifying on Capitol Hill. And you know the thing they all want to talk about? It is the scandal du jour of the Democrats. And that's the reflecting pool. You know, that gross body of water between the Lincoln Memorial and the Washington Monument. Okay. Just for real, have y'all been to Washington, D.C.? Have you walked past this thing? I'm trying not to gag. It is one of the most disgusting things you can walk past. It is covered in bird garbage, bird poop. It is covered in feathers. It's covered in algae. It smells. That's the reflecting pool. The president wants to fix it. This is Doug Burgum talking about this again today in Congress.
22: Well, one thing, it's surprising to me the reflecting pool has come up so many different times during this thing. But, of course, it's been noted by what you've entered into the record. I mean, this thing has been broken and failing. As I said, there, you know, 40,000 estimated gallons a day that's coming out of this thing, millions in a year. And it needs to be fixed. And so, you know, we took out 2.5 miles worth of rotting a seam material that connects the different components in the base of the pool for where these expansion joints are. And there's been a lot of, I don't call it mocking, maybe it's just misunderstanding about the color. The color, American flag blue, is meant to enhance the reflectivity. It's called the reflecting pool. It's not a look to the bottom and see how deep it is pool. It's a reflecting pool. And anyone that has, from the experts in the city, you know, if you want to have a reflecting pool in some kind of fountain or some kind of place around the world, you want to have have a dark base on the color. There was a time in history when this reflecting pool was actually asphalt black. This reflects the patriotic nature of the color. It's the same blue as the navy blue. It's in our American flag. So it's the appropriate color choice. And I think when it's completed, people are going to see that, again, 47 million people come to the National Mall every year. It's the most visited site. It's one of the most photographed sites that we have. And the place was a complete mess. Not just leaking, but algae filled, the chlorine lines broken, all these things. So that idea that somehow everything that we want, everybody wanted to have a clean, safe, and beautiful Washington, D.C., but if this president makes it a priority and personally says we're going to get it done for our 250th, then the word vanity gets inserted. And something like the ballroom, President Trump's, he'll never even get to use it. It's going to come for every president that comes after us. And this nation deserves to have a secure convening space for heads of state, for Americans, for Congress to come there, as well as having the secure facilities that beneath it that were, originally built. FDR built some of those in the, FDR did the reconstruction back, pre-World War II. Teddy Roosevelt tore some stuff down to build the West Wing. Were those vanity projects? No, they're still helping the nation today. And so, again, I think the characterization of these things are false. And I'm not sure what the end game is. I would think all of us would want to make sure that our capital is the best, most secure, most beautiful capital in the world. Thank you.
0: That's Doug Burgum, the Secretary of Interior, talking about this. So, I wasn't going to talk about this, but this clip is perfectly timed for me to talk about this. I find President Trump, and just by the way, just bear with me here. Don't tune me out. Particularly if you're a supporter, just because I know how some of you react immediately when the way I'm about to start this. But I find President Trump exhausting sometimes. I can find him exhausting. His nonstop tweets in the middle of the night when things aren't going well. There was a big story in the Wall Street Journal yesterday about how increasingly world leaders say they can tell whether or not Donald Trump is approachable based on his social media. If he's been on a tirade on social media, they know probably not a time to engage with him. He's in a bad mood, and it tells other leaders if he's stressed out or something, if they want to take advantage of him, that's a time. It's a big red flag in social media. I find it exhausting. You know what I find more exhausting? The nonstop hatred, antagonism, and fighting of the Democrats and those who don't like the president on everything. I got yelled at by someone the other day who's a friend of mine over this. Kobe was about to have to push the little button to cut me off because I almost said the F word live on radio. I'm sorry, but this stupid reflecting pool, it is leaking 40,000 gallons of water every day. It is covered in algae. It stinks. And the original news report is that he was going to be swimming pool blue. And people were like, that's not going to be a reflecting pool. The job is to reflect the surrounding. It's going to be a dark navy blue like the American flag. It is gray right now. It originally was asphalt black on the bottom. It was changed to a gray, and it makes the water look extremely gross. And the water, by the way, is extremely gross. I'm trying not to gag thinking about it. I've been by this thing so many times. It's covered in algae. It's covered in duck crap. It is covered in bugs. It stinks. The homeless have used it to bathe in. It's supposed to have chlorine pumps and they're broken. And so you get close to it and it smells. And people are enraged that for the 250th anniversary of the United States, the president of the United States thought, you know what? We need to fix that thing. It is literally one of the most photographed parts of the United States. The reflecting pool in Washington, D.C. gets more photographs a year from tourists than the Grand Canyon. And the president wants to fix it. Like, oh, my God, he's going to turn it into a vanity project. You know what? Look, I think part of the president's problem is he rushes into this stuff without buy-in from some people. and he could probably do better getting by and like building his little arch. I'm not opposed. I got a buddy of mine who's furious about the arch. I think, why not? Major countries around the world, they have these big victory arches. There's a perfect spot there where he wants to put it between the Lincoln Memorial and Arlington National Cemetery. I personally think it looks good in the way it's designed. It might be a little overbuilt. I think the ballroom is overbuilt. It's this going to be this monstrosity. But no one privately disagrees with him. Everyone acknowledges there needs to be a ballroom at the White House. When Barack Obama wanted to host big parties, he had to put up a tent on the White House lawn. And if it was raining, it became a boggy, soggy mess. I think what Donald Trump did to the Rose Garden is gross. He cemented it. It was a beautiful, beautiful lawn. I was telling the home builders this morning, One day I need a wealthy listener to die and give me their estate so I can finally build this mansion I got in my head. Otherwise, I'm never going to be able to afford it. But I want a yard that looks like a golf course. I want like Augusta National, the Wynn golf course. I want beautiful striped grass. Like, you know what I'm talking about, where you can see the stripe. I want my house. And that's what the Rose Garden looked like. You had roses and then you had this beautiful grass and the president put pavers down on it. It was bad. And in the gaudiness of the White House, it looks like a French prostitute from the 1800s has puked in the Oval Office. There's so much gold leaf everywhere. And the wall of presidents, the Oval Office, it was unnecessary for a president of the United States to make the Oval Office look like a funhouse version of Versailles. It was dumb. But the ballroom is needed. There's not enough space in the White House for the sorts of parties that presidents tend to throw. You've got to go off-site, and that's a security hassle, or you got to put a tent on the White House lawn, which is a mess if it rains. It makes sense to have a ballroom. And privately, even Obama and Biden are willing to concede that, yeah, it needs a ballroom. The Democrats in Congress. But they can't say that publicly because the rabid base of the Democratic Party is like, you gotta fight everything. At some point, are you people not exhausted fighting everything? He's trying to fix a freaking reflecting pool that can't reflect the monuments around it because of all the duck turds floating in it. It's gross. It stinks. It's covered in algae. It's a good idea. Our politics is so broken when you can't credit the other side something good. You know, when Barack Obama ordered the SEALs in to kill Osama bin Laden, everybody cheered. If Donald Trump had been president and ordered the SEALs to kill Osama bin Laden, the Democrats would be marching in the streets with posters of Osama bin Laden lamenting the lack of justice and due process in killing the guy. The president of the United States engaged Iran. He should have engaged Iran. All of us know Iran is evil. The only people who don't know Iran is evil are the evil people who apologize for Iran. And what did the Democrats, the media do? They rooted against the American military. They attacked the American. They didn't just go after Trump. They attacked the military. Why? Because they were attacking Trump's proxy in doing war, in engaging in war against Iran. I am willing to give Democrats the benefit of the doubt when I think they've done something right. It's rare they do, but on occasion, I'll say, you know what? They're not wrong on this. Obama was not wrong about going after Osama bin Laden. Joe Biden was not wrong giving arms to Ukraine. He just dragged his feet on it. Donald Trump is not wrong to want a ballroom for the White House. He's not wrong to want to fix the reflecting pool in time for the 250th anniversary of the United States to get it looking fantastic before we have a big fireworks display this July. What I'm just baffled by, and this is the thing that John Fetterman keeps bringing up, is the core portion of the Democratic Party these days that cannot credit Donald Trump for anything right. If Donald Trump fell over dead tomorrow, God forbid, something happens to Donald Trump and he falls over dead, the Democrats would attack Donald Trump for elevating J.D. Vance to the presidency. That's where we stand. If Donald Trump died, they wouldn't know whether to be happy or furious with him for making J.D. Vance president of the United States. And they would probably be furious with him, not happy. The only time Democrats are happy about anything with Donald Trump is when someone's taking a shot at him these days on MSNBC. Well, he kind of deserved it. We're not going to condone it, but he kind of deserved it. Anybody else next? That's the attitude of MS Now these days and half of CNN. You know, you got a portion of the Democratic members of Congress out there. There was one of them yesterday who suggested that there was actually no real assassination attempt, that it was all staged, that they took J.D. Vance out first. Why would they do, if it was a real assassination, why would they take him out first? You know, the president answered the question. The president delayed the Secret Service from dragging it out because he's from New York. He wanted to see what was going on. He's like, I've been through two of these. I want to see if this one's real. It was actually a very funny, endearing comment. I laughed about it, and then I got some Republicans laughing about it, saying, oh, you were laughing about the president nearly getting shot? No, I was laughing that Trump was like, hey, guys, I don't want to leave the room yet. I want to see if this one's for real. How can you not appreciate the guy and his honesty? Like, I've seen this stuff before. I wanted to see if we were about to shut this whole event down because it was real or fake. They had to get J.D. Vance out of there. They were trying to get me out, too, and I wasn't letting them do it. And the Democrats just lose their minds. It can't be real. He didn't get dragged out first. Yeah, he didn't get dragged out first because he wanted to see what was going on. You laugh about something Donald Trump said that the Democrats, how can you find that funny? These people have no sense of humor. He says funny things. Come on, people. He says funny things. You may not like him, but you can laugh. Obama occasionally said funny things, too, and I can laugh about those things. And Republicans never tore me up for laughing about if Barack Obama or Joe Biden did something funny. Joe Biden was always doing funny stuff, and we always kind of laughed at him. Usually he was sniffing some kid's hair and wandering off. Someone had to go corral him. You're like, that's kind of funny. Now I realize he's got dementia and he's drooling and he's probably pooped his pants, but it's kind of funny to watch the president just kind of wander off and sniff some kid's hair. It's kind of funny. Odd, but funny. Trump says funny things, but you're not allowed to laugh at him. You're not allowed to appreciate the good things he does. You're not allowed to do it. And, you know, the corollary here is some of his supporters, you're not allowed to criticize him at all. The only person on the planet who is above criticism is Donald Trump, according to his supporters. You can criticize Jesus Christ for turning water to wine instead of bourbon, but you criticize Donald Trump for doing something, his supporters come for you. It's all so exhausting. It's all so exhausting. I find the president sometimes exhausting, but the most exhaustion I get in life are the people who just can't think, maybe he did do something right. The people who have to fight everything, the people who just come at you. Like my buddy in the reflecting pool thing, he was so furious about the reflecting pool and he got the details wrong. But he couldn't acknowledge he got the details wrong. He just wanted to vent about Donald Trump. You people are exhausting when you do that. Not every person on planet Earth is wrong all the time. Maybe the guys at MS Now are, but most people generally occasionally have a good idea, the president included. And the fact that you got to dial it up to 11 on a 10-point scale to go insane every time the president does something, it's not healthy for any of us. It's not healthy for society. And it suggests that you've got mental health problems. And 9 times out of 10, and I listen, I say this lovingly, 9 times out of 10, the worst are the progressive white women. Progressive white women in this country are the most mentally deranged. And they are the ones who lose their mind no matter what anybody in the Trump administration does. They hate his wife. They hate him. They hate his kids. They can't credit them for doing anything good. These people are mentally unwell. And they're ruining and running the Democratic Party concurrently. And it's just wild to watch these deeply malcontented, childless, middle-aged women who are that unhinged, or they have children and they're poisoning their brains and harming them psychologically with their hatred of a man who, by the way, will be gone from public office in 3 years.
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9: Greetings. Welcome. Coming up at the top of the next hour, a conversation with the governor of the great state of Georgia, Brian Kemp, which is the peach state, even though blueberries are now a more important crop to state agriculture than blueberries. I don't really want to be the blueberry state, though. That just sounds kind of lame. We're the blueberry state. I don't like peaches to begin with, but the peach state sounds a little more substantive than the blueberry state. We're the lemon curd state. No, we're the blueberries. Whatever. Okay, so you know who Jonathan Haidt is. Jonathan Haidt is the professor at New York University who has essentially said, we have a generation of kids who are too coddled, that they are far too coddled. They are addicted to their phones. They don't support free speech. They're told that speech is violence. Well, now, he was going to give a graduation address, and the kids who are offended by his statements of truth are trying to cancel his graduation address. It seems like he might be proving them correct in how coddled they are, that they can't even handle him giving a speech. This is kind of wild. Student government leaders at New York University are objecting to his selection as the graduation speaker at Yankee Stadium, calling it deeply unsettling. deeply unsettling. That's hilarious. What is his view? His view is that kids don't know how to handle criticism anymore. Oh my gosh, they are proving this guy right. Any member of the student government, they should be like expelled and denied the right to graduate because they clearly never grew up. Now, let me tell you about my perfectly snug mattress topper because I've really, so, and again, it's very important, I think, to say that I was a customer before I became an advertiser. And I reached out to him and said, I want to tell people about your product because I was looking for a mattress topper that could, cool down and heat up. And I found some, but they were really expensive, like thousands of dollars. And they did water recirculating and stuff and they could make noise and the reviews were terrible. And Perfectly Snug is super quiet and it's like an air conditioner for your bed. 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
10: This is Mike Mazey, conservative Republican, candidate for governor, and proud follower of Jesus Christ. 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I couldn't walk. 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My faith gave me strength. It also steeled my resolve to do what's right.
11: Mike Mazey, pro-Trump conservative Republican for governor.
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12: The price keeps rising. Traffic is slowing down a little bit on eastbound BA around Harvard. Remember, they're doing lighting repairs, so that left lane is closed.
13: At 1 o'clock, we have sunny skies, 82 degrees in Tulsa. From the KRMG 24-hour Fox News Center, I'm Bert Williams with team coverage of our top stories. There's another hotter-than-expected inflation reading from April.
14: The producer price index rose 1.4% for the month, up 1% for core PPI, excluding food and energy. For the year ending in April, the PPI rose 6%, up 5.2% for core PPI. Economists were anticipating a 0.5% increase from March to April and 4.9% for the year ending in April. And also readings for March PPI were revised higher. Ginny Coselda, Fox News.
13: Police arrested two people in connection with an armed robbery in North Tulsa over the weekend. Police say two women were in their car Saturday night in North Tulsa when they were approached by two men. One of the men got in their back seat and pulled a gun. The women said he took cash and prescription meds before leaving. Police spotted the suspects at a gas station and arrested Trayvon Brooks and Deontay Moore. Officers also recovered a gun and unmarked narcotics. A Tulsa man gets 5 years in prison for beating and choking his wife.
15: Federal prosecutors say 45-year-old Rodney Neal Stock already had 8 felonies on his record before the incident last August at a home in East Tulsa, where they say he pistol-whipped his wife and told her that he should shoot her right now and that nobody would find her. She told authorities he then tried to strangle her and fled to a neighbor's house. They say his prior record includes torturing and killing a pig, multiple burglaries, and resisting arrest. Steve Berg, 102.3 KRMG, Tulsa's News and Talk.
13: Police continue to investigate after officers shot and killed a man in North Tulsa yesterday morning. Investigators say 51-year-old Mitchell Folsom was arguing with his girlfriend and shot at her while she was driving, causing her to crash into another truck. Folsom ran from the crash, and police later found him hiding in a pond, and they say they shot him after he made a threatening move. There's a few storms in the forecast this week.
16: Most of us enjoy sunshine over the next few days with just slight chances of morning showers and clouds. As we head into Friday night and Saturday night, a few lingering showers and thunderstorms could roll our way. During the day, it just looks breezy for Saturday and Sunday. Higher chances of rain and thunder start Sunday night and Monday as a big weather pattern change makes things unsettled and stormy.
13: Tulsa's complete, accurate, and dependable five-day forecast, the three big things you need to know, and the Erickson Show is next. 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
2: Mostly sunny by the end of this afternoon. 82 our high. 84 tomorrow and sunny. Friday, 87. Slight chance of a thunderstorm streaking in late Friday night and late Saturday night, too. Most of the day, Saturday looks great. 85 and Sunday, mostly sunny and 86. 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
1: 106, sunny, 83 degrees.
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1: 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The CIA whistleblower testifying today about an alleged government cover-up regarding COVID-19.
4: Two.
1: A fourth person charged with actor Matthew Perry's death is being sentenced today in Los Angeles.
4: One.
1: President Trump is in China today for a meeting with President Xi Jinping. It's 106. I'm Bert Williams, 102.3 KRMG, Tulsa's news and talk.
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0: Greetings, conversationalists. It's Eric Erickson here across America. Down here in Georgia, we have our primary on Tuesday. We've got the midterm elections are when Georgia does its statewide race. We also got the Senate seat against John Ossoff. And the national media right now is declaring it lean Democrat, even though we're a state that tends to vote Republican. And, well, this went live today across television networks and streaming channels.
1: 8 years ago, you gave me the honor of serving Georgia families. Today, I'm asking one last thing. Send Derek Dooley to the U.S. Senate. He's a political outsider who will work with President Trump and will fight insider trading. And he'll cut taxes so more money stays where it belongs, in your pocket. It's time to retire John Ossoff. I know one thing.

0: sure Derek Dooley will put Georgians first. Join me in voting for Derek Dooley for Senate to get the job done.
1: Hardworking Americans, Inc. is responsible for the content of this advertising.
2: That's the governor of Georgia, Brian Kemp, who joins me by phone. Governor, welcome. How are you?
3: Hey, doing great, Eric. Good afternoon.
2: Good ad for you. So all in for Derek Dooley, huh?
3: Yeah, look, I want to win. People have asked me why I'm so strongly supporting Derek, and it's because he's a political outsider. If you look around the country where Republicans have had success beating Democratic incumbents, it's been political outsiders that have done that. Bernie Marino in Ohio, Dave McCormick in Pennsylvania, Tim Sheehy in Montana, and I think Derek Dooley's going to be next, knocking off John Ossoff. I just would encourage people to vote for him in the primary where we can get this seat back.
2: Well, you know, I've noticed, sir, whether it's the Sabato's Crystal Ball or the Cook Political Index and several of the others, 538 and Nate Silver and the like, they're all kind of listing this seat as leaning Democrat, as Republicans are super divided. I saw the Atlanta Journal now over 50% undecided still Republicans when it comes to a lot of these races. And I can't remember the last time we had a primary where there were that many undecided voters less than a week before the primary.
3: Yeah, I think you're seeing that in a lot of races, quite honestly. But I think the primary process, quite honestly, Eric, has been good for Derek Dooley. People have gotten to know him. He's been through the gauntlet now. He's got the most uplifting message and is running for the right reasons. And I think people are finally starting to answer the question of who gives us our best chance to beat John Ossoff, and that is a political outsider, and that candidate is Derek Dooley. So we're really excited about where the race is. We've got to keep chopping and finish hard here the next 6 days leading up to Tuesday and, you know, get in a runoff and keep the momentum going from there.
2: Now, it's not just that race. I know the hardworking Georgians are out there, and you are on these nonpartisan judicial races where the Democrats are taking advantage of the code of judicial ethics, where the judges can't openly campaign as partisans, but their challengers are not only doing that, but they've gotten Stacey Abrams' sister, a federal judge, to allow them to sue over it without making everything public.
3: Well, it's the thing that people really dismiss and don't like about politics, quite honestly, in a nonpartisan race where the members of the Supreme Court and the Georgia Court of Appeals and everyone serving in a judicial branch capacity is supposed to be following the law, you know, not trying to make the law. And these candidates are running on making the law. And that's really give anybody that's voting in that race pause. I would encourage people to vote for our incumbent justices and judges of the Court of Appeals. They've been actually following the laws that the legislature has written, not trying to legislate from the bench. And, you know, they're getting attacked for actually doing what they're supposed to do and what really all Georgians should want, whether you're, you know, left, right, Democrat, Republican, independent, you should want an independent judiciary that's going to treat your case fairly no matter where you come from or what your political leanings are. And these candidates that are challenging these folks are just doing the opposite of that. And that really should give people pause. And I would urge people to vote against that.
2: Well, now, I got to ask you a larger question here. We've got the gubernatorial race this year. It's wild to think you have been there for 8 years and headed off to enjoy the private sector and not have to deal with politicians, which God bless you for that. But I've asked all the Republican gubernatorial candidates that I've interviewed about what they think about your legacy, and it's your handling of COVID, your the growth of businesses in the state. When you look back now on these 8 years as governor, what are you most proud of?
3: Well, I've got a lot of things I'm very proud of, but I would just remind people we've got a great team in this state, whether it's our incumbent judges, the members of the General Assembly, a lot of folks that I've had the honor to serve with, fellow constitutional officers, and certainly, as I mentioned, the membership of the General Assembly. And, you know, I hope the voters see that and appreciate when you look around the country, you know, we've been able to cut taxes. We're doing another tax rebate. People are getting money back in their pocket right now from the government in a tax refund. And you got other states that are raising taxes. And, you know, we're really giving people opportunity in all parts of our state. So I'll let, you know, history be the judge of any accomplishments I've had. I've just tried to, and I'm still doing this today, keep my head to the grindstone, lead the state better than I found it, and work hard every day until I get out of office.
2: Well, what do you think the odds are transitioning? Because, you know, several of the candidates have talked about Texas, Tennessee, Florida, big competitors to the state. They have no income tax. I know we've been headed towards whittling down the income tax further and further. How do you see that trajectory going towards no income tax in the state?
3: Well, it's a tough, you know, it's a

0: in the past and this year again, we continue to move the needle and make us a very tax advantaged state, depending where you are, even being able to compete with a state like Florida that has no income tax. You know, when you look at our rate of hiring and jobs and diversified manufacturing and other fields, I think we're doing a lot better than Florida. That's really a service-based economy, and we're raising wages, and that's what I've been focused on. I think if people want to get rid of the income tax, which I'm, you know, certainly for that, but you got to lay out a plan and explain to people how you're going to do that and still fund the key elements of government, you know, public safety, education, healthcare, and those things that people are counting on every day.
1: Now, as you and I are talking on the phone here, this just hit the wire that you have now formally called state lawmakers back for special session June 17th for redistricting. So not for this year, given the status of the primary on Tuesday, but for 2028, are we going to do this redistricting?
0: Yep, we got to do that. You know, the court has ruled we're following the law and the, you know, the Constitution of what the Supreme Court just ruled on. And so we'll be redrawing our districts for the 2028 election. You know, I think the justices got the case right. And I think it's the, you know, we're going to follow the law in the state of Georgia. And then we're also going to deal with the election situation that we have. As you know, we have a special election for Congressman David Scott's unfortunate passing coming up. And we've got to make sure that we have a legal system to be able to vote on when that race happens.
1: Now, before I let you go, I just two last questions for you. First of all, we got the gubernatorial primary. We've got four candidates, the massive amount of money being spent, a lot of mudslinging and attacks. What would you advise those candidates? So we're probably going to be a runoff, but how do you heal the rifts moving into the general to be united against the Democrats?
0: Well, I think, you know, there was four or five really good candidates when I ran for governor in the Republican primary. It was a hard fought, tough battle, and they all are, but everyone united after that. I think the Republicans will do that. I mean, there's always hard feelings there, but at the end of the day, we have to unite. You know, hopefully that's something that I can help with, and a lot of other folks will as well, because it's important that we win. We cannot afford to lose the governor's office. And, you know, I really think if you look at the direction that our state has been going over the last several years, especially coming out of COVID, and you know, you think about the contrast, Eric, and the campaign against Stacey Abrams and I. You know, she wanted to keep our state shut down. She wanted to defund the police, and, you know, they wanted to close churches and, you know, wouldn't stand up for law enforcement. I mean, just a host of other things would really have changed the direction of our state. And I think that's what you would see if we have a Democratic governor. I think the good thing for us is they've got a robust primary on their side, too. So they're going to have some wounds to be healing. And you know, I feel good about where we are, but, you know, at the end of the day, when we get out of this primary, we got to run on who we are, what we've done, but also what we want to do. And we need to have a positive message to give people a reason to vote for us, not necessarily just to vote against our opponent. And that was that's something that I would, you know, if anybody asked me for advice, that's what I would tell them. We got to give people a reason to vote for us. I did that in the reelect. We've done that, you know, when we held our majorities in the General Assembly in 22 and again in 24, and also went in the state for President Trump. And it's a good lesson to heed to.
1: Well, and the last one for you, are you headed out on the campaign trail with Derek this weekend?
0: I am on the campaign trail today with him. We have been all over the place on kind of the west side of our state, Middle West. We've been in Griffin and Barnesville and a lot of other good places that we're headed today. So we're out working hard, asking for people to get out and vote for Derek Dooley for the U.S. Senate and help us get our seat back.
1: Well, you know, at some point, I still got to get my wife. She still wants to meet you and your wife in person, having never done that. I've been a negligent husband on that. So I'll send you a note and see if I can find some time to get her up, because she says she wants to see the two of you before you head off to Athens, because she's not sure she wants to go over to Athens during football season to see you.
0: Yeah, well, let's make it happen. That'd be great.
1: We will. Well, my best to your wife and to you. Thank you for stopping by, and good luck out there on the campaign trail. I hope he wins.
0: Thanks, Eric.
1: Absolutely. Governor Brian Kemp out on the campaign trail with Derek Dooley for the U.S. Senate. And, you know, by the way, if you live in Georgia, if you text the word engage to 33777, I'll send you the list of people I'm recommending you vote for. And it includes Derek Dooley. And the big reason is because you got Mike Collins, who is the front runner right now, has these massive ethics issues. I mean, under investigation, he's been in Congress for 4 years, got ethics complaints over the handling of his office. John Ossoff has won every single election he has

0: ever won by challenging the ethics of the Republican running against him, and he's done so quite effectively. That was his background as a documentary filmmaker. Regardless of what you think about his career, he was very good at exposing corruption, and he knows how to tell a story to make the other side look very corrupt. He's very good at it, and it's going to be very hard for Collins in the general election to be able to combat the corruption allegations given the outstanding ethics investigations. And by the way, those ethics investigations in Congress, it's a bipartisan committee. It is three Republicans and three Democrats. It's not majority of either party. It's not a witch hunt. And when you got the three Republicans and three Democrats both saying, hey, there's a problem here, and they're investigating it, that's a big red flag. And I just, that's my concern. I would love to beat John Ossoff, and you're not going to beat him with someone who's got pending ethics investigations in the House of Representatives. So food for thought there. The rest of those, text ENGAGE to 33777. We got to get back to other national stuff when we come back, including the President of the United States in China, and also the angry Democratic reaction over Virginia continues to go more and more unhinged and insane, as the Democrats are openly saying we got to pack the federal courts and calling them illegitimate.
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5: 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I'm Bird Williams.
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0: Thanks again to Brian Kemp, Governor of Georgia, for stopping by. He's on the campaign trail with Derek Dooley trying to get him across the finish line. Probably going to be runoffs in a number of positions. For governor in Georgia, for lieutenant governor, I'm supporting, like, I got a number of friends in that race, Greg Dozal and Tillery and others, but I've known John F. Kennedy since before I was a law clerk at my law firm, when I met him. He lives down the road from me. Super guy, John F. Kennedy. Not the deceased president, not the guy from Louisiana. He's Georgia's own John F. Kennedy. Great guy. And then Derek Dooley for the Senate. I want to play you a clip moving to national stuff here, specifically Elise Slotkin, who is the Democrat who represents Michigan in the United States Senate.
17: Staying on the Middle East for a minute. Do you still call yourself a Zionist?
18: I believe in a Jewish state of Israel, yes. And that, to me, isn't a radical thing to say. I always have. I can say that in the same breath that I criticize the military policy of Bibi Netanyahu.
17: It used to be easier, though, right?
18: It used to be easier.
17: Why has it gotten harder in your party?
18: Well, I mean, I think, look, I come from a state which has a huge Arab and Muslim population, a very large Jewish population. There's not been a single issue that I've seen that's been more emotional than this one, because so many people have family members who are caught in the middle of this conflict. And I think that, as someone who served three tours in Iraq, I do have concerns with the way the Israelis are organizing military policy right now, certainly in Gaza, but also other places. I think what I can accept, though, is collective punishment that comes from saying, well, I don't like Bibi Netanyahu's military policy, therefore, so Jews in America's synagogue should be attacked, including synagogues I'm very close to and spent my life growing up in. That's collective punishment that we wouldn't allow when we were talking about African Americans or talking about Italian Americans, and so we shouldn't allow it for Jewish Americans either.
0: It's kind of wild that this conversation has to be had on the Democratic Party side, particularly with a senator from Michigan, where the front runner for the Democratic nomination in Michigan now is a man who has cheered on Hezbollah and Hamas, and has called for collective punishment of Jews for the crimes of Israel, a nation that he thinks should be wiped out. That's where the Democratic Party is headed. She is increasingly a minority voice, a Jewish senator from Michigan who is a Democrat, is a minority voice in the party. Having to speak out against anti-Semitism in the Democratic Party is a warning sign. There's an incident in Washington, D.C., where Rand Paul's son, Republican senator from Kentucky, his son has attacked a New York Republican, accosted him for being Jewish, and the guy is not Jewish. And then his son, Rand Paul's son, berated the congressman for not working for America but for the Jews. Warning signs all around the stuff happening. Now, warning sign for you online, you start getting those random phone calls from people who say they can help you get a loan or help you with the IRS or stuff. You're wondering how they get my number. 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
5: Sand Springs talking about data centers again.
2: Eastbound and westbound Highway 412, one lane is closed there at Shell Creek near 177th West Avenue for bridge rehab.
5: At 1:30, we have sunny skies and 83 degrees in Tulsa. From the KRMG 24-hour Fox News Center, I'm Bert Williams with team coverage of our top stories. 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
19: City Hall is scheduled for Friday morning at 10:30. We told you Project Spring is set to be a Google data center just east of Highway 97 and a mile south of Rock School Road. We've brought you many stories from people in Sand Springs who are concerned about high water use, rising utility costs, potential environmental impacts, and noise, among other things. While supporters and developers have touted economic impacts like donations to the school district and the community, which they say would benefit the city for years to come.
5: Fox 23 and KRMG's Ron Terrell. Apparently, more Americans would prefer to live near a nuclear power plant than a data center.
20: Not in my backyard. 7 in 10 Americans oppose building data centers for artificial intelligence in their local area. Nearly half are strongly opposed. That's according to a new poll from Gallup. The survey also found that 53% of Americans oppose having a nuclear energy plant near them, far less than the 71% opposed to data center construction.
5: CBS News correspondent Jim Chrysula. Yesterday, former Tulsa Congressman and NASA Administrator Jim Bridenstine announced a Tulsa manufacturing facility. Quantum Space builds satellites to meet the demands of the United States Space Force. Quantum Space execs say they'd like to see Tulsa named the Satellite City USA, and Mayor Monroe Nichols agrees.
21: It is a pleasure to join you as the mayor's Satellite City USA.
5: The facility is expected to create about 50 jobs to start, increasing to thousands over the next few years. Tulsa's most accurate and dependable five-day forecast, the three big things you need to know, and the Eric Erickson Show is next. It's 132.
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5: 102.3 KRMG has Tulsa's most accurate and dependable five-day forecast.
1: A mostly sunny end of the afternoon with a few stubborn clouds around. 82 our high, 84 tomorrow, and 87 Friday. Rolling into Saturday and Sunday, highs in the mid-80s and breezy, but slight chances of rain and thunder Friday night, Saturday night, and more Sunday night. I'm Chief Meteorologist James Eat a Lot for Fox 23 and 102.3 KRMG, Tulsa's News and Talk.
5: 135, sunny, 83 degrees.
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5: ICE confirms that two suspects in a deadly Dallas shooting last week entered the country illegally.
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5: The Senate Banking Committee plans to work on a long-awaited crypto regulation bill.
18: One.
5: The Strait of Hormuz remains closed as a U.S. blockade on Iranian ports remains in place. It's 135. I'm Bert Williams, 102.3 KRMG, Tulsa's News and Talk.
0: Hello, welcome. It is Eric Erickson here, 877-973-7425. Should you wish to be on the program, would be happy to have you. If you text the word Eric, E-R-I-C-K, to 33777, you can get the live stream, the show notes, the podcast, follow me on social media, all the fantastic stuff you need. There is some news you should know about that has just hit the wire. I mentioned it before. This is from Notice in D.C. Senator Rand Paul's son drunkenly accosted and hurled anti-Semitic insults at Republican Congressman Mike Lawler at a Capitol Hill bar on Tuesday night. His son told Lawler that if Representative Thomas Massie loses, it's going to be because of, quote unquote, your people. My people, Lawler asked Paul. Yeah, you Jews, Paul responded. Do you think I'm Jewish, Lawler asked? I'm not. Oh, wow, I'm so sorry for calling you a Jew, Rand Paul's son replied. He then said that Jews are anti-American and that Lawler and his Jewish supporters served Israel more than America. It is a reminder that anti-Semitism is infecting both parties. It's one reason I am supporting ousting Thomas Massie from the United States Congress. He has become increasingly conspiracy-minded and anti-Semitic. He's always been openly questioning Israel as a nation, which I don't find anti-Semitic, but eventually almost all the people who do become openly anti-Semitic and see Jewish conspiracy theories everywhere. And it's time for Thomas Massie to get out of Congress, as he is clearly mentally deteriorated. There's actually a report out today of a young woman who claims that she was in a relationship with Massie and he became controlling and abusive and harassed her. And she has filed some sort of complaint. And she was a staffer on Capitol Hill, no less, after Massie's wife passed away. Listen, I feel bad for the guy. His wife died. He's going through a hard time, but he is mentally deteriorated. Let me mention Eden Pure real quick before I move on. It is filterless. It's an air purifier. I've got one in my travel bag. I'm in a hotel room for the next three nights. I've been on the road a lot, and I've got it with me, but I don't have to use it. I'm staying in a nice hotel. But just in case, always have it with me. It's small. It's portable. You don't have a filter. You don't have to replace filters. It's filterless. It kills bacteria and viruses. It kills odors. It traps particles. It's great. And where I use it, though, is odor eliminator. If somebody smoked in a room, it can wipe out the smoke odors, litter box odors, dirty diaper odors. I used it the other night. I fried chicken in the kitchen and kind of left the oil got a little hot there at the end, and I needed to clear out the house of the smell. I used the Eden Pure Thunderstorm and it wiped out the odor. I've used it in rental cars. People have smoked in. They work. 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The president has gone to China. The Chinese and the Americans are both signaling that we should not expect much from the president in China. Why? Because if the president's not going to end his tariffs on China, the Chinese don't want to negotiate. Now, I am anti-tariff, but I don't mind the tariffs on the Chinese. I'm not opposed to tariffs on the Chinese because I think the Chinese are unfairly to steal our intellectual property, and the Chinese then try to remake our products as cheaply as possible and resell them to us. I'm deeply opposed to the Chinese controlling so much of the antibiotic supply in the world. And the president, I think it is worth him maintaining tariffs on China. I don't favor the blanket tariff approach. So I last night had to host a dinner. It's a group. It's called the Palaver. And you deliver a paper. And you buy everyone dinner for the pleasure of delivering them a paper. I know. A friend of mine invited me one time, and I went. Next thing I knew, I was being told I got to buy the dinner and give the paper. And I did for multiple years. But last night was my actual last one because of my job. Things have gotten so crazy. I just can't commit. I hadn't been able to go to a meeting all year other than the one I hosted. And I had to rearrange my schedule in order to host it. And I'm like, I love you guys, but I'm done. I gave a big paper on polling. It was 21 pages, single typed, tiny font. I realized when I was delivering the paper, Erickson, you're getting old. You can't read the paper. The type's too small. It was like 10 point type, should have been 12. Nonetheless, I digress. So one of the guys there runs a construction company, commercial construction company, great guy. I was delivering this paper, and he was expressing his frustration with the president last night that he's responsible for $1.2 million in tariffs. His company has shelled out $1.2 million in tariffs in commercial construction. They've passed the costs on to the buildings, to the people who they're building for. All their costs have gone up because of the tariffs. And he's had to do this. He's like, I don't know where I go to get the money back. No one can tell me how I apply for refunds on the tariffs. And some of them I can't apply for refunds on because, like, the aluminum tariffs bypass what the Supreme Court said was unconstitutional. And the aluminum, the steel, everything that they've got tariffs on that he uses business. I was talking to homeowners, the home builders this morning. And the home builders, the residential home builders, are having the same problem. It's ironic the Republicans in the United States Congress are trying to pass legislation to lower the cost of homeowners when they're doing this. So construction guy I talked to, $1.2 million in tariffs. Home builders this morning I talked to, they're dealing with tariffs. The president, the Republicans in Congress, they're trying to lower the costs of home building in this country. You get rid of the tariffs, you're going to lower some of the costs, but they don't want to acknowledge it. The president insists the tariffs aren't raising prices on Americans. You talk to home builders, you talk to commercial builders, you talk to shippers, you talk to importers. All of them are saying, we're paying the tariffs. And yet there are people in this country who, because the president told them that's not true, they're believing the president instead of the people impacted by the policy. This is the thing I hate about American politics. And I hate this across the board. I hate this with the Democrats. I hate this with the Republicans, that you become so subservient to a politician when the politician tells you something. Because you like the politician, you can't imagine the politician being wrong. I'm talking to the home builders. They're saying their costs have gone up because of tariffs. They're having to pay tariffs on the stuff they import. I'm talking to the commercial builders. They're saying their costs have gone up. I'm talking to the coffee roasters in America who are paying import costs for bringing in South American and Central American coffee beans. Those tariffs have largely gone down. The president reduced them. And the president's words are like, no, the president said tariffs aren't raising prices. I believe the president. I don't care if you believe the president at all. The president is actually not telling you the truth here. I don't care that I support him and you support him. We should at least be intellectually honest enough to tell the truth. And the truth is, you want to lower the price of building a house in America. There are regulatory things you can do. There are things you can do on the lending side. A lot of the problems are at the local level, and at the national level, one of the biggest problems is tariffs. The regulations on building houses are local regulations, and states and local governments have got to do a better job to lower the regulatory cost for building buildings, not just houses, but commercial property as well. At the federal level, one of the biggest things they can do is get rid of the tariffs. There's a 50% tariff on aluminum. You go into a lot of buildings, what do they use now? They're not using, when they're building high rises, wood frames inside the building. They're using aluminum framing. And there's a tariff on that, and the prices are up significantly. They're not up 50%. Do you know why the tariff is at 50%, but the actual cost to buy the aluminum is not? It's because the people who are building the buildings are eating some of the cost, so their profits are down. And you know what's happening with their profits going down? They can't pay wages. Hey, guess what? Inflation is now higher than the increase in wages in this country. Why is inflation high? Well, the war is one reason. Energy prices are one reason. And some economists, not all economists, they'll say that tariffs have also involved this. You get rid of the tariffs, you bring down the costs. But the president has been dogmatic in this. Peter Navarro has brainwashed the president, it seems, when it comes to tariffs. And this is, again, this is the most maddening thing. You can talk to the actual people who are actually affected by the policy, and the supporters of the politicians involved in the policies that they support are like, I don't believe the people. I don't believe the people affected. And by the way, it's not a tariff issue. This is a bipartisan problem. You talk to Democrats about failing public schools and why kids who get out of public schools benefit from school choice. Or I don't believe you. I don't believe you. That they can, there's no way you can know they're getting a good education now because they're in a private school that's not regulated by the government. To know. No, you idiots. The statistics show that kids who go to private school and homeschool overwhelmingly are more successful and better at academics than kids in public schools. And instead of allowing people an escape from the public schools, you're like, no, we got to get rid of school choice and homeschooling. We got to regulate the homeschool families and make their kids go to school in a public school. There should be some common sense involved in government, and there's just not anymore. There's dogmatic partisanship. And by the way, I'm dogmatically partisan on a lot of issues. On immigration, I understand we're a nation of immigrants, and we need immigrant labor because we're not making kids anymore, and so we're going to have to offset that. But I sure as hell think we need to build a big wall along the border and keep everybody out of here unless they come in legally. It's just wild to me that the Democrats, they're so committed to illegal immigration, they don't even want to call them illegal. They're undocumented. No, they're documented at the border, and then they get in here for free, and they don't want to go home. They can't even bring themselves to say illegal alien. That's racist. It's not racist. It's actually the legal term. There's a report out on education. State-level reading scores from 2015 to 2025. Every single state has declined from where they were. You know where they're actually showing success, you know, Hawaii, Mississippi, and Louisiana. Tennessee, by the way, only just started doing the Mississippi approach. And guess what? Tennessee's shown the smallest decline. Of all the states in decline, Tennessee has the smallest decline. It's about to reverse and head in the opposite direction. Hawaii, Mississippi, Louisiana, you know where they've headed? They're headed back in a good direction of kids actually reading at grade level. Why? Because they've introduced phonics and they've trained their teachers to teach phonics, and they're holding people accountable. The District of Columbia as well is headed in that direction. D.C. has reengaged how it teaches kids in school, doing the phonics method. You know the schools that are overwhelmingly collapsing? Vermont, Delaware, Massachusetts, Connecticut, a bunch of blue states are significantly collapsing. You know what they're doing? Those schools are refusing to embrace phonics. Do you know why? Because teachers unions for years have invested in the companies that sell whole word and sight word reading materials, and the unions don't want to give up their revenue stream on buying the materials and allowing the schools to actually teach the kids the things that work, because the unions got out of phonics education years ago. It's actually crazy to see. The chart is wild. The state of Vermont went from their average student being a grade ahead of where they should be to now being a grade behind since 2015 to 2025. 10 years, the gap. Mississippi's kids are surging. Now, what's so notable here is that this graph is state-level reading scores, and it's cumulative 2015 to 2025. Mississippi's only changed its reading program in the past few years. So all of the kids in third grade and below in Mississippi are at or ahead. It's the kids who are out of third grade already, who are in high school, who are the ones who are behind holding the state down. But they're already starting to see the surge. In education, we should be doing what works, but teachers' unions block it. In home building, you local government officials who are listening right now, it's your regulatory policies. Your planning and zoning commissions that are driving up costs on home builders. Yeah, it's tariffs at the federal level, but you overregulate home builders these days and you treat them all with suspicion as opposed to letting someone in an arm's length transaction work with a home builder to build their house. I want a giant house one day out of the middle of nowhere. As my wife says, we need enough land to bury bodies. She's not wrong. Not that we would, I'm just saying, it's a figure of speech. Want to be private and left alone. I say this as I lament people being isolated these days and not knowing their neighbors. I know my neighbors, I like my neighbors, but now it's time for me to live out in the middle of nowhere with a gated entrance, because I got people who drive past my house just to see if I live there. But governmental policy restricts these things. And unfortunately, there are too many constituent interests to maintain bad policies. Look at the teachers' unions maintaining bad education policies in this country because they're invested in the companies that sell the materials that are wedded to the bad policies. And the constituent interests of progressives, who you can't chop down a tree to build a house because, oh my gosh, we got to save the tree, as opposed to actually providing someone a home. It's kind of wild. Progressives believe that shelter is a basic human right, but then you can't actually build shelter because there's a tree on the property. The hypocrisy of it all. I just want government that works. And I want government that embraces policies that are sound. And you know one of the policies that are not sound that Republicans have become dogmatic to? Tariffs. They've driven up costs on you. They've driven up costs on me. They've reduced people's wage growth. They've harmed small businesses and big businesses. But because the president says they're good, half the Republican Party says, oh, well, they're good. They're not doing what you say they're doing. That's a lie. How do I know? Because the people who invested in the policy say so. If the Democrats did this, you would be outraged. I don't know why people aren't outraged. And meanwhile, all the building costs in this country are going up and people can't build houses anymore because they're too expensive.
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0: Do you know, I'm actually stunned by this. Do you know one of the many things that progressives in America hate now? Taylor Swift. Progressives in the United States hate Taylor Swift. Alexandria Ocasio-Cortez argued that one cannot become a billionaire in this country without underpaying people or stealing. Robert Reich, who was the Secretary of Treasury for Bill Clinton, says there are five ways to accumulate $1 billion. One, profit from a monopoly. Two, insider trading. Three, political payoffs. Four, fraud. Five, inheritance. Don't believe the self-made myth. Is Taylor Swift not a self-made woman? Why do progressives hate Taylor Swift? They're attacking Taylor Swift. How did Taylor Swift become a billionaire? Was it insider trading? Was it a political payoff? Was it fraud? Did she inherit the money? Did she profit from a monopoly? Those are the only five ways Robert Reich says that someone can become a billionaire. What about by providing a good or service that people love and being great at marketing that good or service? Apparently, according to Alexandria Ocasio-Cortez and Robert Reich, Taylor Swift couldn't have become a billionaire by providing songs people love and an entertaining experience at concerts. She had to have engaged in monopoly practices, insider trading, political payoffs, fraud, or inheritance. Same with Tiger Woods and Steven Spielberg and LeBron James and Jay-Z and Beyonce. Notice that they're hoping you won't realize they're attacking those people. They're attacking Taylor Swift, who's a billionaire. They're attacking Oprah Winfrey, who's a billionaire. They think that Oprah Winfrey must have engaged in insider trading or some such. That's apparently the only way you can become a billionaire. It's absolutely bizarre the level of hostility Democrats have towards people who are more successful than them. Taylor Swift is a billionaire because she provides a mass-marketed product people love. I say that as someone who's been to like five of her concerts because my daughter's a huge fan. She's not a crook. She doesn't have a monopoly. She's not engaged in fraud. She's just extremely talented, and she's been rewarded for that talent. Now, I got to tell you about Swiss America. 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
5: Tensions building in the war with Iran.
2: Non-injury crash on Tulsa's north side on North Sheridan, just south of Pine.
5: At 2 o'clock, sunny skies, 82 degrees in Tulsa. From the KRMG 24-hour Fox News Center, I'm Bert Williams with team coverage of our top stories. The ceasefire with Iran is hanging by a thread.
12: Reports indicate the Iranians still have access to the majority of their underground missile storage and launch sites. It comes as Iranian officials are continuing their threatening language against U.S. forces and Gulf countries. And with an ongoing U.S. military buildup across the region, reports overnight indicate that Saudi Arabia conducted airstrikes against Iran during the war. Fox reported on Tuesday the UAE also took part at the end of Operation Epic Fury.
5: Fox's Trey Yinks from Tel Aviv. Broken Arrow police arrest a local babysitter on child sexual abuse charges.
13: Police say Parrish would advertise her services as a babysitter online and has provided child care to several families in the Broken Arrow area. The department asks any family who received child care services from Parrish or who may have information about this case to reach out to Detective Robinson. We have his information at KRMG.com. Crystal Kelly, 102.3 KRMG, Tulsa's News and Talk.
5: The city of Tulsa wants to make it easier to build multi-unit housing in existing neighborhoods.
14: The neighborhood infill overlay allows for more middle housing options, so that includes duplexes, triplexes, townhomes, and backyard cottages. The city says those types of homes were common in Tulsa before zoning rules became more restrictive decades ago. If approved, the expansion would bring more neighborhoods under those rules while also reducing some development restrictions.
5: Fox 23 and KRMG's Bailey Coyle. Edmond police arrest a second suspect in the Arcadia Lake mass shooting.
13: 20-year-old Trinity Brown was arrested Tuesday for her part in the gang-related shootout on May 3rd. This is her second arrest in the span of a week. Last week, police arrested 18-year-old Jalen Davis, who they believe was the primary aggressor in the mass shooting that killed 18-year-old Aviana Smith Gray and injured 22 others. Both Brown and Davis are being charged with first-degree murder. Crystal Kelly, 102.3 KRMG, Tulsa's News and Talk.
5: A crash kills an 18-year-old early Sunday morning in East Tulsa.
24: Police were called to the scene near 41st and 145th East Avenue around 2 Sunday morning. They say Isaiah Diaz was driving a Camry when he crossed the center line and hit the driver's side of an F-150 head-on. The pickup rolled, but the driver was able to crawl out to safety. Diaz was pronounced dead on the scene. April Hill, 102.3 KRMG, Tulsa's News and Talk.
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5: 102.3 KRMG has Tulsa's most accurate and dependable five-day forecast.
1: A mostly sunny end of the afternoon. Those clouds a little stubborn for a few of us. 82 are high. 84 tomorrow. Friday, 87. Slight chance of rain and thunder Friday night. Saturday, 85 and windy. Sunday, 86 and windy. Another slight chance of rain and thunder Saturday night and Sunday night. I'm Chief Meteorologist James Adelot for Fox 23 and 102.3 KRMG, Tulsa's News and Talk.
5: 206, sunny, 82 degrees.
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1: Oh, hot damn, Donald Trump on the ground in Beijing, getting ready to go toe-to-toe with Xi Jinping.
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1: High-stakes summit coming up on the other side of the world, while back here in America, Democrats still railing on about gerrymandering and elections and everything.
3: They don't know what the f*** they're doing. You understand that?
1: Pretty much the best summary I've heard. We're going to discuss it on a very busy day of Fox Across America with Jimmy Failla. Dave Landau's coming by, comedy's sexiest man. Daniel Turner is going to be here to weigh in on a fella by the name of Gavin Newsom.
4: This guy's a serious ass.
1: According to our secretary, Doug Burgum, Gavin Newsom is getting 60% of California's oil from the Strait of Hormuz. Now, understand, California could be producing the oil they consume, but in the name of woke climate change, they're importing it from the other side of the world.
3: Everything woke turns to
1: does it ever. 888-788-9910 if you want to be a part of a very chippy show. I'm in a great mood. It's Wednesday. That's a sign of optimism, I believe, in the working world. But more importantly than that, today's a day things will get done. They don't go to China for a photo op. You know, like during the Ukraine war, everybody flew over to take a selfie with Zelensky in his sweatpants. It was like the new Coachella for politics.
5: That was embarrassing.
1: And it was unproductive because that war raged on for another 5 years. We've spent over $300 billion. Yet back here in America, we're yelling about a reflecting pool. That's the fake controversy right now. Trump is spending $13 million on a reflecting pool in D.C. The same reflecting pool Barack Obama spent $34 million on.
6: I don't see you doing any better in the booty department.
1: But regardless of what you identify as, how you vote, what you think of my comments so far, maybe even the placement and timing of those audio drops, you all have a forum. It's America. Say whatever the hell you want. Be a Republican, be a Democrat. Just do not call in here and be a because that's my job. Happy Wednesday as we get underway. Obviously, the big headline is China. I saw our girl Lara Trump getting off Air Force One when Trump landed this morning. That's a true story. She's there with Eric Trump. Class trip, 2026. And if you've noticed, the big economic indicator right now is that he brought every other CEO along with him. CEO in NVIDIA, obviously Elon Musk is going. Tim Apple, as he likes to call Tim Cook, the CEO. They're all there. And what it tells me, and this is based on a very limited understanding of what's going on over there, I just want to qualify this, is obviously they're trying to find an off-ramp in Iran. China needs Iranian oil. China also needs access to American markets. But the presence of so many other American companies and CEOs tells me this is more about negotiating access to China's expanding markets, because ultimately commerce is the great unifier. If it doesn't make dollars, it doesn't make sense. So I think that's a lot of what's going to happen over there in China. Okay, they're going to talk about trade. They're going to talk about Iran. They're going to talk about Taiwan. That's where I see it headed. Okay, and it is very much a varsity game. Senior cabinet officials, senior Fox News officials. So when you see Bill Hemmer on the ground, it's happening. Okay, Brett Baer, Sean Hannity, this is the A-team. Okay, like if you see me on the ground, it's not a big deal. If Jimmy's over there, we're making balloon animals. Okay, if Hemmer's over there, we're making moves. Okay, that's a real thing.
7: I admire your honesty.
1: Okay, well, I'll give you a little bit more of it as we get underway then, because this does matter. As a guy who roots for America, and I want to believe everyone listening does. Okay, we're in a situation right now where the war in Iran, which has been relatively calm, Trump's calling it an excursion, even though we're lobbying the occasional missile. Okay, the war in Iran is either going to reach some type of a productive off-ramp in the next 48 hours, or you're going to turn on TV Saturday night expecting to see Jimmy Failla, and it's going to be breaking news, we just went back to bombing Iran, okay?
8: That's not right.
1: Well, it might be right, because here's the thing. When Trump said yesterday a comment about how he approaches Iran, he was asked by reporters, you know, are Americans' financial situations motivating your approach to Iran? And he said no. And everybody was like, how dare he? How dare an American president say go screw to the consumers out there who are struggling? But what he was really doing is telling Iran, no, I am not approaching this like a traditional American politician, a traditional American president who will eventually give up his leverage because he's concerned about poll numbers. And yes, it does suck that our bottom lines take a short-term hit with higher gas prices. As a former cab driver, this would be crushing me. So don't think I'm immune to this and I'm pretending it doesn't matter. It absolutely positively does. But if Iran has a nuke that can hit America or kill our troops and our allies and our interests in their part of the world, okay, cheaper gas prices are going to be no consolation if it happens. So what he's trying to do is see this through to the logical conclusion, which is a bunch of murderous thugs not having a nuke. And what's funny is I said this on this show, at the top of the show, I believe a week and a half ago. I said, you know, the bad news is Trump doesn't care about the economic polling on this issue. I said the good news is Trump doesn't care about the economic polling on this issue.
2: That's true. That is true.
1: Meaning if you're operating on the world stage in a manner that puts the politics ahead of the people, meaning the long-term decision gets shoved to the side because of the immediacy of right now, then you're not actually leading the room. You're just reading the room. You're not a true leader. You're not actually in charge. The pollsters are. Okay, by that metric, you could run enough polls out there that say anything you want them to. And if we're ultimately just going to be governed by people's abilities to manipulate polls, Donald Trump would never have been president in the first place.
4: I'm Hillary Clinton, and I approve this message.
1: Seriously. I mean, she's not the only one that feels that way. The Des Moines Register had him losing by 14 points the weekend before this election. Okay, 14 points to an incumbent vice president who only wanted the job because it came with a designated driver.
5: I'm Kamala Harris, and I approve this message.
1: But here is Trump talking about this, because they've tried to make great hay out of his remarks. Clip one.
7: But extend

0: totally 100% empathize with anybody struggling in this situation. But understand at the same time, your safety, world stability is more valuable to you than that $20. It is. It just sucks because in the short term, you'd rather take your chances on world stability. When you're broke and you're trying to get by, you're like, all right, yeah, fine, let's roll the dice. Okay, I'm, you know the old Bob Dylan lyric, when you ain't got nothing, you got nothing to lose. That's what me and my brother Mike would say all the time when we were getting slaughtered in a Vegas casino. We'd be gambling with Bruno. There's a famous dealer at the Paris in Las Vegas named Bruno. Nicest guy in the world. He's got a nice accent. Bruno deals you the cards. Bruno takes away your money. And it was all like that. It was always very pleasant, always a big smile. And we literally lost every single hand he dealt us.
1: That can't be good.
0: This man, as my late great Uncle Sonny would call it, he gave us a wood shampoo. Okay, there's an old police term that if you got a guy under arrest and he's mouthing off to the cops and he's spitting on people, you take him downstairs, whip out your nightstick and give him what's known as a wood shampoo. You rough him up a little bit. You know, that whole thing. But understand, we used a lot of that terminology at the blackjack table because it was us and our ATM cards that were getting the wood shampoo. But as it pertains to the current dynamic, even Larry Kudlow said the lousy, the inflation number is lousy. Now, Larry Kudlow was an economic advisor under Donald Trump in the last administration. He's probably the most revered guy in business television, right up there with the Stuart Varneys and the Charles Paynes. Okay, and you got like the young hotshots, the Brian Brenbergs of the world, but what are they coasting on, looks and the fact that they're friends with me? I'm kidding, I love Brenberg. But the point is, okay, here is Larry Kudlow leveling with Kevin Hassett. Hey, man, these are not great numbers. And this is a reality for the American back home. Here it is, clip two.
2: So, Kevin, certainly on the surface, you got to admit, today's CPI was a lousy number, 0.6%. Core ex-food and energy still up 0.4%. So the 12-month change is 3.8%, and the core change is 2.8%. What does an NEC director say on a day like today when the CPI is coming out so poorly?
0: But give Larry Kudlow credit because he's not getting on TV and going, everything's great. This is amazing. He's the greatest president of all time. And I just want to point that out. Because Larry's been making the rounds. Obviously, you see him all over the Fox News channel just the same. It's something people don't give our channel credit for. We're very critical of this administration because our party is not the Republican Party. Our party is America.
3: Freedom!
0: Did you see Laura Ingraham yesterday, her tweet about the deal they might be making to build factories here in America and how that would be bad and she didn't like it because people are really legitimately sitting here calling balls and strikes on our channel. Okay, we do it day in and day out on this freaking show. I mean,
4: this guy will say anything.
0: Okay, because our job when we get on the air is not to persuade you. It's to mildly entertain you and discuss critical issues important to our country. We don't end the day going, geesh, we got to do some polling. I don't know if that one moved people to the right. It's not the goal. And anybody who thinks in such narrow-minded terms is missing the plot. We need the country to succeed because we all live here. And when you see Trump disembarking Air Force One in China, if you're sitting there going, God, I hope something embarrassing happens. I hope Xi Jinping mops the floor with him. What they're ultimately mopping the floor with is you. You live here. That's your guy. That's the QB. He's out on the ball field. So you think about how much Trump has been able to get done. Okay, with the political opposition in this country, the entirety of the media opposing him literally every play of the game. Okay, if he is a quarterback, he has blitzed every down of the game, every single down. And as we sit here, okay, despite arrests, multiple assassination attempts on his life, an FBI raid of Mar-a-Lago, okay, Donald Trump has you living in an America with the most secure border in its history, the lowest recorded murder rate in its history, the biggest prescription drug drop in its history, Trump savings accounts for the first time in its history, giving every kid $1,000 seed that through compounding interest and a consistent investment will give the kid $1 million by the age of 40. Don't trust me to do the math. Sorry, went to community college. But you understand the significance of these things. Okay, job creation has outstripped

0: expectations 3 consecutive months in a lot of ways. The guys are actually crushing it. And he's crushing it with no offensive line and no cooperation from the defense, which is blitzing its own quarterback. That is the reality of politics. Okay? The Republicans are the offense right now. The Democrats are the defense, which is probably a bad analogy because the last time we put the Democrats on defense, 20 million people came across our southern border.
1: Buenos dias.
2: Buenos dias.
0: But that's not happening anymore because you've got a guy putting America first. And when Trump goes over there to sit down with Xi Jinping today, he's not negotiating on behalf of Trump and the people who voted for him. He's negotiating on behalf of the whole entire country. So you don't have to like him. You don't have to appreciate the fact that he tweets 78 times in the middle of the night. I believe that's a little much. I believe if a Democrat president was saying that, I'd be calling the guy unstable on the radio right now. So I'm upfront enough with you as a person, as a broadcaster, as a guy who has met you on the road to tell you, I don't believe he's throwing a perfect game, but I do believe half the locker room is rooting against him. So if he's accomplished as much as he has in the short time he's been back in office with no support, just imagine how much he could get done if you actually got behind your own frickin' president.
3: 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You're right. When you're right, you're right. 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
9: Should see the other guy. That's the old joke about someone getting roughed up in a fight and they walk in with a scar over their eye and a busted up lip and a little bloody nose. But it's the same analogy that applies to the economy. Harry Enten over at CNN doing a little polling and talking about the fact that people crow a lot about Trump being underwater on the economy because of the war. But the one thing none of these outlets in the media ever mention is that Democrats have much lower polling numbers than he does. Here's Harry Enten explaining this, clip 6.
10: We talk about, you know, economic approval rating for the president. We talk about the net approval rating among registered voters. If we look among registered voters, the net approval rating, he's 36 points underwater. There's no way. There's no way Republicans could possibly hold on to the House. But look at this. Which party is trusted more in the economy? It's a tie among registered voters. Just because Donald Trump is unpopular doesn't make Democrats popular. And when you match Democrats against Republicans, all of a sudden it is a dead heat.
9: Did you see that? So this started out with like, oh, Trump, the midterms, he's screwed. Look at the numbers.
10: Wrong.
9: But it's just not the case because they're less popular than he is. They never bring that up. But the redistricting fight has become such a disaster for the Democrats that we're getting to a new low when it comes to the race baiting and all the disingenuous garbage around gerrymandering and everything in between. I'm going to play you a clip at the top of the next segment that I actually just thought was funny. Because like I was picturing the person rehearsing this on before they said it on TV, because it's the kind of line that's like so disingenuous that even if you were like an actual sociopath, like you'd still to cleanly get the line out. Like I'll tell you this, I host a Saturday night TV show. Sometimes you write a joke that's either like so funny or so offensive, but you can get away with it if you tell it the right way, that it makes you laugh telling it. Like it becomes a harder joke to tell because you're like, wow, this one's really going to knock them senseless. Like if you were to go back, I think 2 weeks when we were covering the White House Correspondents' Dinner, I told a story about spooning these 3 Guatemalan waitresses who were really rattled by the gunshots. The entire story is true. Obviously, the punchline at the end was not. And it was about, you know, I'll never forget the look in their eyes when I told Tom Homan they were illegal and he deported them. And it was a really hard line to deliver in real time because it was cracking me up, the concept of like blindsiding the crowd with such an absurd joke. And I would gather, as a comedian, I don't do serious news most nights on your television set, but just the same, there had to be a level of preparation for this lawmaker to utter the absurdity I'm going to play you when we come back. So don't go anywhere, because I always tell you we're living in the death of shame, but we're about to dig shame back up and make sweet love to it in a really disturbing way. This might be the clip of the week, and we'll not only discuss it with you, but we're going to run it by Daniel Turner and, of course, Diamond Dave Landau. So don't go anywhere. Party's just starting on a big Wednesday episode of Fox Across America.
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3: Arrest made after a robbery. At 2:30, we have sunny skies and 83 degrees in Tulsa. From the KRMG 24-hour Fox News Center, I'm Burt Williams with team coverage of our top stories. Police arrested two people in connection with an armed robbery in North Tulsa over the weekend. Police say two women were in their car Saturday night in North Tulsa when they were approached by two men. One of the men got in their back seat, pulled a gun, and the women said he took cash and prescription meds before leaving. Police spotted the suspects at a gas station and arrested Trayvon Brooks and Deontay Moore. Officers also recovered a gun and unmarked narcotics. A Tulsa man gets 5 years in prison for beating and choking his wife.
11: Federal prosecutors say 45-year-old Rodney Neal Stock already had 8 felonies on his record before the incident last August at a home in East Tulsa, where they say he pistol-whipped his wife and told her that he should shoot her right now and that nobody would find her. She told authorities he then tried to strangle her and fled to a neighbor's house. They say his prior record includes torturing and killing a pig, multiple burglaries, and resisting arrest. Steve Berg, 102.3 KRMG, Tulsa's News and Talk.
3: A new study finds the U.S. is in a reading recession.
12: Researchers at Harvard, Dartmouth, and Stanford found reading test scores for 3rd to 8th graders only rose in 5 states over the last 3 years. Dr. Jason Nagata at UC San Francisco blames social media.
13: This constant stream of notifications and short videos or multitasking trains the brain to seek quick rewards, making it harder to sustain focus on longer or more demanding tasks,
12: like reading a book. On the plus side, math scores were up over the last 3 years. Michael Wallace, CBS News.
3: Tulsa's most accurate and dependable 5-day forecast. The 3 big things you need to know. And Fox Across America with Jimmy Failla is next. 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
3: Mostly sunny by the end of this afternoon. 82 our high, 84 tomorrow and sunny. Friday, 87. Slight chance of a thunderstorm streaking in late Friday night and late Saturday night, too. Most of the day, Saturday looks great. 85 and Sunday, mostly sunny and 86. I'm Chief Meteorologist James Adelot for Fox 23 and 102.3 KRMG, Tulsa's news and talk.
2: 235, sunny, 83 degrees.
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5: One.
2: President Trump is in China today for a meeting with President Xi Jinping. At 2:35, I'm Bert Williams, 102.3 KRMG, Tulsa's news and talk.
6: Bang, there it is, Fox Across America with Jimmy Failla. That is the opening song of L.A. Woman, studio album by The Doors. The song is called The Changeling, and it's pretty apropos because we're about to talk about a different L.A. woman by the name of Karen Bass. She happens to be the current mayor, the subject of great mockery when it comes to the Spencer Pratt ads and all the dysfunction in the city. Obviously, her technical claim to fame is that she was at a swim-up bar in Ghana while her city was on fire back here in America.
7: That's stupid. Use your common sense.
6: What's really, truly weapons-grade dumb is that she was briefed ahead of time that it was a high wind situation, and due to the rampant dryness because they weren't clearing enough brush and the mismanagement, the name of climate change and everything in between, that they were in the middle of what they know in California to be fire season. But she was going on an all-inclusive, some type of political junket. So her and the girls and the squad jumped in the water at the swim-up bar and started having Mai Tais. Well, lo and behold, she throws on the TV set and the whole frickin' city is on fire.
8: This could be a problem.
6: So obviously she makes it back to America. She's sorry. Who didn't know? Who cares? The point is, they mismanaged the fire on such a grand scale that they've created an opening for somebody like Spencer Pratt to come off the sidelines the way Trump did, with a minimal background in politics, and just dive headfirst into the zeitgeist in a way that not only makes his campaign more engaging, but holds the feet to the fire of the establishment politicians who've been failing people in California for a long time. So let me give you an example, okay? California pays the highest taxes of any state in the country. Think about that. Has the highest cost of living of any state in the country. Yet they also have the highest rates of homelessness. They also have the highest rates of drug abuse. They also have the highest rates of unemployment. They also have the highest rates of people living below the poverty line. The point is, for all the taxes and regulations you're subjected to in California, you would think at the very least there were resources to manage society. In that record-breaking tax haul that they've pulled in year after year, they've managed not to have water in the fire hydrants when a fire broke out. They managed not to have water in the reservoirs because they were diverting it into the ocean because they were trying to protect some endangered fish called the smelt. I don't know anything about this fish. The only time I've ever heard the word smelt in a sentence is when a little kid has said the phrase, "Whoever smelt it, dealt it." Not happy. I'm sorry this is where the conversation went, but you got to play the teams on the schedule. But the reality is, if you were to really truly figure out what Karen Bass's, what is her hallmark? You know, they say sing the hits. If you go to see Paul McCartney, he'll always make it a point to go, you know, I always notice when I play the Beatles songs, everybody's singing along, screaming in their seats. But when I play a Wings song, everybody gets up and goes to the bathroom. It's a joke Paul McCartney makes when you see him live. Well, anyway, later in the concert, he'll go, here's another bathroom break for anybody who wants to go. and he'll launch into like Band on the Run or something not from the Beatles catalog. Karen Bass, if she had a hallmark, if she were to sing the hits, if she were to do the thing she was most known for, it would be stupidity. Stupidity that does not put the taxpaying citizen, their safety, or the well-being of their children first. Why? She is a communist. You've all seen the Cuban stuff and the Fidel Castro stuff and everything in between. I'm not

0: not here to get sidetracked on ideology. I'm just here to tell you, I don't have to convince you that she's stupid and has bad ideas, because I have Karen Bass's own words to do it for me. I believe this clip I'm about to play you is so stupid that she had to rehearse it. Like, when they came up with the idea and said, like, this is an overture we'll make to the voters, this is how we'll win back the Californians. Okay? So Californians are upset about what? 3,000 houses burnt down in the most beautiful suburb in the history of the world. Not in the history of America, the history of the world. The Pacific Palisades is the nicest thing that's ever happened in working class families. And that was the tragedy of the Pacific Palisades, is that it was populated heavily with working class families. People who migrated out to California when it was still a little bit more of a boom town and established some blue collar roots and ultimately lived there long enough to see their homes multiply in value and bequeath them in some instances to future generations of their family. I spent a lot of time there. As you know, Kennedy bought a house there back when it was a lot more affordable than it would be today. We have gone out there for the 4th of July, probably 10 years in a row while the place was still standing, unfortunately. Okay, and we love it out there. But what we're so blown away by is just how relatable all the people are in these houses that overlook a cliff next to the Pacific Ocean. It's the nicest suburb in the history of the world. Like, it is truly stunning. And they love the 4th of July. That's why we'd always go to Kennedy's. They'd have big 4th of July fireworks down by Palisades High, right there by Temescal Canyon Drive. And it's the greatest thing you've ever seen. And these are Californians who are in on the joke that if you live in America, you've hit the lottery. So they're not protesting the 4th of July. They're not yelling about the founding fathers being racists. They're chanting USA just like everybody else. They just happen to be doing it in a neighborhood that has palm trees on your wiffle ball field. You know, me and Lincoln play wiffle ball and you might hit it into a bush or a tree across the street. They have palm trees and they have all kinds of chicks rollerblading by in bikinis.
1: Hubba, hubba.
0: It's actually paradise. It's the nicest place in the world. Okay. But she let it burn to the ground because despite taxing everybody to the moon and back, they didn't have the resources to fight the fire. And yes, she was away for the beginning stages of the fire because despite the briefing, she went to the swim up bar in Ghana. Good for her. Okay. But the point is, at a time when Californians are struggling to rebuild because the city's not issuing enough permits, when the Californians who are living what you would call a functional life can't bring their kid to a school or a daycare without having to walk through a safe injection site or a homeless encampment, okay, you're paying the highest taxes. You have the highest level of homelessness. You have the highest level of crime because of their idiotic woke criminal laws that say no one's going to be prosecuted for shoplifting under $1,000. Okay, so you can go into an Ulta Cosmetics, steal $900 worth of stuff, walk right out the door. You're not getting arrested. You're not getting chased. Nobody's going to fight with you who works there, because what's the point in them getting stabbed if you're not going to jail anyway? Okay, so they have emboldened the criminal and they've gone so far out of their way to make everybody a priority except the taxpayer. So I say this because here is Karen Bass, and this was a serious policy proposal from her campaign, deciding that what California needs right now is not to cut crime. It's not to clean up schools that have daytime prostitution in front of them and safe injection sites and needles in every public park in the city of Los Angeles. Nah, we don't need to lower taxes. Nah, forget all that. $15 billion a year in Medicare for illegal immigrants. What, do you have a problem with that? What, are you a racist? Shut up. Pay more taxes. We want to give the illegals free stuff, you idiot. What's wrong with you? What, are you one of those MAGA fascists? So the point is, Spencer Pratt has real traction because he's saying things to Californians like, hey, I'm going to cut all the red tape they promised to cut, and we're going to rebuild your house. Hey, I'm going to arrest the junkies and put them into treatment instead of giving them free crack and heroin. So you don't have daytime injection sites in front of your kid's school. You don't have daytime prostitutes at the playground. I'm actually going to clean up the quality of life in California. That's what he's running on. Karen Bass's counterproposal, I'm not making this up, is to have taxpayer-funded free teeth for drug addicts.
2: What the hell did you just say?
0: Okay, here is Karen Bass. This is not an accusation. This is not me distorting her words or some Fox News host trying to gin you up against liberals. Guys, I don't make political points. I only make human points. It's all I got. I don't understand politics as thoroughly as the next guy who gets on the radio. They have all those boring degrees. They talk to you in, you know, prose and policy. We're not doing that, man. We're just talking. Like, I'm driving the cab, you're sitting in the back, and I'm keeping you entertained so you don't realize I'm running up the meter, okay?
1: That's just how white folks will do you.
0: Well, here is Karen Bass doing you. Ooh. Hey, this one is amazing. I want you to know this. I said it in the previous break. I go on TV a lot and say crazy things. Like, on my TV show, I write my own show. I have no writers. There is no writing staff. Everybody goes, ah, these guys have 20 writers. This is all I come up with. I have me. If you like it, great. If you don't like it, sorry. But I have me. That's all I have. I write my whole show. So sometimes you find yourself on TV telling a joke you knew you were going to tell. And the joke is so ridiculous, you have to try not to laugh while you tell it. Because you know where it's going. You know the audience is going to laugh, but they're also going to like react to it like, oh, what the f-? For real, one of the hardest things I do as a comedian on television is tell jokes about my wife when she's sitting in the stands at the TV taping. She doesn't make it to every show, but sometimes if she's in the bleachers with the studio audience, people notice her. They take pictures. They say hello. So if you tell an insulting joke on the air, half the crowd feels an obligation to be like, hey, what the f***? Come on, we like Jenny. And it's always fun because I know I'm about to do it. And I know I'm about to get that kind of insane reaction. And it's always like ridiculous. So you got to try to hold it together. I would imagine Karen Bass, when they came up with this, I want to believe they knew how stupid this was. But they decided there were enough idiots out there that would consider this to be empathetic and go with it. There's only one small problem. Not only is this economically bankrupt, intellectually bankrupt, and morally bankrupt. What I'm about to play for you, it is so stupid and blind to the realities of addiction and homelessness that she should actually be forced to resign for this. Listen to this clip, clip 14.
3: How many people who are unhoused that you meet have no teeth at all? They don't have teeth. Why? Because meth rots your teeth. You can't succeed without teeth. So there needs to be comprehensive health care provided to people.
0: I mean, Karen Bass.
4: What you just said is one of the most insanely idiotic things I have ever heard. Everyone in this room is now dumber for having listened to it.
0: So Karen Bass's approach to people smoking methamphetamines to the point that it rots their teeth is not to get them off methamphetamines. It's to give them new teeth.
5: That is totally absurd.
0: And it's totally absurd. Why? Because if they're smoking so much meth it rots their teeth and you give them new teeth, guess what's going to happen? They're going to melt those teeth too. That is weapons grade stupid. But at a time when you're an American taxpaying citizen, you might not have full dental. You might face challenges like your house burnt down and you can't build it back because the insurance companies are slow rolling you. Because they know a lot of these blue-collar people who lived in the Pacific Palisades can't afford to pay two mortgages. So you're paying for your lot that has no house on it while you're also supporting your family living in a nearby trailer or a hotel, or maybe you're renting a house. So your bills have all doubled. And Karen Bass is like, I know what you need. Free meth for all the junkies and teeth to go with it.
6: Some of these women, they're so stupid.
0: But this should be disqualifying. Okay, you're going to literally go out and say, well, listen, I know you're tired of walking your kid to school with poop on the sidewalk, and it's not easy learning long division when hookers are turning short tricks inside of the front doors. But more importantly, have you seen the chompers on that guy shooting heroin down the block? Aren't they nice? That's what you're dealing with. And the reason being is there was a calculated decision. This is how politics work. Okay, if you wanted to really look at it from 20,000 feet, they're constantly trying to turn out vote, trying to turn out ideology that's previously untapped by their party. That's a real thing. So to give an example, the civil rights movement, the Democrats were the actual party. This is not a claim that they were the actual party of the Ku Klux Klan. That is historically accurate to say. And the Democrats were known in the South as the Dixiecrats. They opposed integrated schools. They opposed equal lunch counters. They opposed equal access to the bathroom. Joe Biden famously got called out by Kamala Harris because he was one of the guys fighting against integrated school busing.
7: Do you have a problem figuring out whether you're for me or Trump and you ain't black?
0: But at some point, the Democrats' internal calculus said, hey, these people are going to vote whether we fight them or not. They're now eligible. okay? These guys are going to end up in our restaurants. We've lost the argument, whether we want them there or not. They're going to go to our schools, whether we want them there or not. So what if we actually just started pandering to them and saying the other people were the racists the whole entire time?
8: Democrats are so full of crap.
0: But that's how the conversation shifted in the late 60s to where it is now, with the Democrats getting the lion's share of the black vote. Unfortunately, the black community has nothing to show for it. And if you don't believe me, ask Charles Barkley.
9: The reason I think the Democratic Party and Mr. Biden, President Biden, is losing black votes is they only care about black people every 4 years. They come into our neighborhoods and say, we're going to make stuff better. We're going to do this, do this, do this. And then finally, us black people are like, you know, man, other than my ability to dunk a basketball, all my neighborhoods are still the same. Our schools are still the same. And that's why I think black people are leaving disappointed in the Democratic Party, because I ain't gonna lie, I voted Democratic every time just because I thought it was gonna help black people and poor people. Because black people and poor white people, they're in the same boat.
0: Oh, wow.
10: Come on, man.
0: Think about that. That's Charles Barkley. I've been voting Democrat my whole life. But the problem is Democrats only care about black people every 4 years.
11: I agree with that.
0: And how can you only care about black people every 4 years? Oh, yeah. It's because you never cared about them to begin with. If you truly care about people, you can't turn it on and off because there's an election. You can only turn it on and never look back. But Karen Bass and the people out in L.A. and all the Democratic Socialists, the DSA, okay, they're now catering to people who weren't considered priorities at the ballot box. Hey, illegal immigrants that want free stuff, let's let them vote. What about all these rich white kids who don't want to go to work? Let's tell them socialism. Let's tax the rich. Do you know, when you look out at your problems every day on a daily basis, none of them are caused by the upper 1%. They're all caused by the bottom 1%, because that's who you're buying fake teeth for after they smoke them out with a meth pipe. And that's who the Democrats are giving free health care and Medicare and housing and food to after they bottom out on drugs. And rather than solving the problem, they're trying to further it. Why? Because if the meth head can count on the Democrats for a paycheck, the Democrats can count on the meth head for a vote.
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23: 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So I stood with President Trump and championed the Save America Act to require proof of American citizenship, to prevent illegal immigrants from voting in our elections. And as a grandfather to three granddaughters, I oppose biological males from competing in women's sports. I'm Frank Lucas, and I approve this message because protecting elections and the integrity of women's sports in Oklahoma, well, we always protect what matters most.
22: Frank Lucas has worked with President Trump against the woke, radical, DEI-loving liberals who are trying to destroy our country. That's why President Trump has given Frank Lucas his
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1: There it is, Fox Across America with Jimmy Fallon. Maybe the silliest headline I've ever seen. TMZ reporting moments ago that Spencer Pratt is staying at the Bel Air Hotel and not the Airstream trailer that was in his TV commercial. So what they're trying to tell you there is, oh, man, screw this Spencer Pratt guy. You should be mad at him. He filmed a commercial outside a trailer, but he's really living in a hotel. And this is where the media is so far out of touch with what real people are thinking, which is he's in a hotel or he's in a trailer or he's in his car or he's in his mom's house or he's living in a tent. Why? Because the idiot in office let his house burn down.
2: Oh, wow.
1: If you could read the comments on this post, it says TMZ exclusive with an uh-oh face. Spencer Pratt is staying at the Bel Air Hotel, not his Airstream trailer. Like, is any California going, well, that's it then. I'm putting the woman who let my house burn down back in power. I mean, come on. People report this with an actual straight face.
3: You can take that newspaper of yours and wipe off your dick with it.
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7: President Trump talking business and trade in China today.
8: Eastbound or westbound Highway 412 is down to one lane at Shell Creek near 177th West Avenue through the early next year for bridge repair.
7: At 3 o'clock, mostly sunny, 82 degrees right now in Tulsa. From the KRMG 24-hour Fox News Center, I'm Steve Berg with team coverage of our top story. President Trump meeting face-to-face with Chinese President Xi Jinping in a high-stakes trip to Beijing to discuss business and trade.
9: When he landed, the president was met with a lot of fanfare. There were 300 Chinese children waving U.S. and Chinese flags. And coming off Air Force One, trailing behind was Elon Musk and Jensen Huang, the CEO of NVIDIA. Having them come down the stairs shows the Chinese President Trump is serious about business. Posting on Truth Social this, I will be asking President Xi, a leader of extraordinary discretion to open up China so that these brilliant people can work their magic and help bring the People's Republic to an even higher level. Now, the list of CEOs and business executives foaming at the mouth here to do business in China coming with President Donald Trump. There's now 17 in that delegation.
7: That's Edward Lawrence reporting. Broken Arrow police say they've arrested a local babysitter on child sexual abuse charges.
2: According to court records, Samantha Parrish has been charged with two counts of sexual abuse of a child under 12 and one count of sodomy. Police say Parrish would advertise her services as a babysitter online and has provided child care to several families in the Broken Arrow area. The department asks any family who received child care services from Parrish or who may have information about this case to reach out to Detective Robinson. We have his information at KRMG.com. Crystal Kelly, 1023 KRMG, Tulsa's News and Talk.
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2: A mostly sunny end of the afternoon with a few stubborn clouds around, 82 our high, 84 tomorrow and 87 Friday. Rolling into Saturday and Sunday, highs in the mid-80s and breezy, but slight chances of rain and thunder Friday night, Saturday night, and more Sunday night. I'm Chief Meteorologist James Edelot for Fox 23 and 102.3 KRMG Tulsa's News and Talk.
3: Right now, mostly sunny and 83 in Tulsa.
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3: 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I'm Steve Berg on 102.3 KRMG, Tulsa's News and Talk.

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1: Boom, there it is, back in action. 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I am a pretty easygoing guy. I throw my doors wide open to everybody, regardless of what they vote for, identify as, or might be sexually attracted to. I said it before, I am a former New York City cab driver. I'm never going to judge you for what you're hooking up with because I worked with a lot of guys from the Middle East. 888-788-9910, the phone number, if you want to be a part of the show in this hour. Daniel Turner's coming by. Founder and executive director of Power the Future is actually going to be talking to us about some of the fraud out in California. And perhaps more importantly, the fact that California's gas prices, which are artificially propped up by a $2 gas tax that they charge to every single driver.
2: That is financial lunacy.
1: But to make matters worse, a state that would have the natural resources to produce all the oil it consumes is instead importing 60% of it from the Strait of Hormuz in the name of the green energy agenda that, oh, by the way, doesn't work anyway.
3: We cannot run the greatest economy by putting fairy dust and unicorn urine in our cars.
1: Okay, but whether you agree with Senator Kennedy or not, okay, the doors are wide open to you in this hour, okay? 888-788-9910, the phone number. It is very much a kumbaya show. As the country goes, we go, so I open the conversation to everybody in it.
4: This sounds very gay.
1: Okay, I get that. Okay, I understand. But I'm one of those people who's new to media, and he cares. We've been on the air now 7 years. I've had a TV show 2 years. And I truly get on the air every day being like, maybe, you know, I'll lower the temperature, crack people up a little bit, and we'll make some progress on behalf of this great nation.
5: You're a stupid man.
1: Okay, but I didn't know that. I mean, I'm starting to feel dumb 7 years into this odyssey, but I'm having a damn good time. So either way you slice it, the approach not about to change anytime soon. One approach that does require some type of a alteration, if we were going to put it in those terms, is what's happening out in California. I want to get this to you ahead of Daniel Turner, because he could do a better job of articulating this than just about anybody out there. Okay, Gavin Newsom is, of course, charging a crazy runaway gas tax. He said this about the gas tax on Friday, clip 12.
6: Is Donald Trump promoting that? Why isn't Donald Trump providing a federal gas tax holiday? He's not promoting that. It's interesting that Ron DeSantis, one of his acolytes, is not promoting it in Florida, because he made the point last time they did, it wasn't passed along to the consumer. There's nothing that says you can't pass that along. They pocket the difference.
1: Okay.
6: I think that tells you everything you need to know about that proposal, or lack thereof, from the president himself.
1: Except there's only one small problem. Donald Trump did offer to repeal the federal gas tax.
7: So I guess we have some issues.
1: But did anybody in the media call out Gavin Newsom and go, you know, Trump is actually offering to repeal that tax?
8: The answer would be no.
1: Answer would be no. Nobody in the media even said a word.
9: Journalism in this country is dead and buried.
1: Because they're activists masquerading as journalists. Now understand, I don't want Trump to repeal the federal gas tax. It's going to lower the cost of gas 18 cents a gallon, but you're ultimately going to pay it back, which means for the short-term relief, you're going to get a higher gas tax down the road, 3 or 4 cents higher. So we're going to pay more to pay less, if that makes sense. But in the case of Gavin Newsom and being economically illiterate, as most big government liberals are, something compounding the issue in California, not only are they paying an additional $2 in taxes. So whenever they go, oh, Donald Trump's Iran war made the cost of gas in California so much higher. Do you understand there are other states out there, meaning all of them, that are paying $2 less a gallon than California is? One, because of California's $2 state tax. But two, are you ready for it? Okay, they are literally importing most of their oil from the Strait of Hormuz.
10: They don't know what the f*** they're doing. You understand that?
1: I can't play that clip for you enough. Here is Newsom, okay, talking about it. This is, here is Doug Burgum talking about it, clip 7.
11: And it's not going to California. California's leading in a couple things. They're going to lead in highest energy prices. They're going to lead in the highest taxes, and then they're going to lead in out-migration. Those are three things. And I'm not being sarcastic. That's just all true. And, of course, the last thing I'll say is at the time of this recent conflict with Iran, California was the only state that was dependent on on oil coming through the Strait of Hormuz. 60%, two out of three barrels of oil comes into California by ship. They've blocked every pipeline. They've blocked transmission lines. They've turned themselves proudly into an energy island. And then they're complaining, you know, to this administration about their high energy prices.
1: So California cut production. And in the name of cleaning up the environment, they imported the fuel from the other side of the world.
2: What the hell were you thinking?
1: Because this is like the same thing we did under the Biden administration. If you cut production here, okay, we produce it cleaner than anyone else in the world. So the minute you start getting it from another side of the world, you are increasing the pollution, if you will, the emission releases, because they are not producing it as efficiently as we do. We are the best in the world. The reason we have the cleanest economy is because innovation, the free market, has incentivized manufacturers and oil producers to do things with less emissions because it's more efficient, meaning it puts more money in their pockets if they burn less fuel to produce it. If they burn less fuel to get it into your gas tank, that's where the pipelines come in. But California says pipelines are bad for the environment. So what do? They put the fuel on a boat that has 50 times the emissions of a pipeline, and they let it sail around the frickin' world.
4: Well, that's the dumbest thing I've heard of.
1: Okay, really think about it. It is the dumbest thing you've ever heard of. So in the name of reducing pollution, they're creating more of it. And along the way, whining across about the cost of gas, but all of it is a man-made crisis brought to you exclusively by them. Okay, they block pipelines, they block transmission lines. They are, as they proudly call it, an energy island. They could be drilling and producing enough oil in California to power their whole entire state. Instead, 60% of it is coming through Iran. Okay, it's got to sail through the Straits of Hormuz. That's why the war is driving up their oil prices in that regard. But there's a $2 tax on every gallon of gas that makes it that much worse. You understand, you drive a $20 20-gallon

0: for gasoline.
1: What the hell did you just say?
0: I said Gavin Newsom is an incompetent moron.
2: He knows what he's talking about.
0: But it's not unique to gas. Okay, we talked about free diapers. Here's Newsom talking about the free diapers. Listen to this one, clip 11.
3: You know exactly what I'm holding in my hand, diapers. We'll be distributing 40 million free diapers this year to new families to address one of the real cost challenges they face, the affordability of diapers.
0: Now understand, I am keenly aware that diapers can be expensive for a newborn baby, so much so that my wife made cloth diapers. We had reusable diapers. You put a liner in them. Once it's used, you throw the liner in the garbage. You throw the diaper in the wash. Okay. It's a little Velcro fastener that goes on the little baby Lincoln. Okay. And we used recyclable cloth diapers for Lincoln's, when he was a baby. So I don't discount the fact that this is a financial adversity for a lot of people. But is Gavin Newsom handing diapers directly to those people?
4: Not even close.
0: No. He's going through his buddy's NGO, his buddy who's one of the biggest donors to his political career, is getting a $20 million deal in back-to-back fiscal budgets, $7.5 million in 1 year's budget, $12.5 million in the next. It adds up to $20 million to get those 40 million diapers. When you do the math, that's 50 cents a diaper. Okay, and if you've never had a kid, you might go, oh, so 50 cents a diaper. What are we talking about here? Except there's one small problem. Okay, you can get those same diapers for 13 cents at Costco.
5: What a fraud.
0: Okay, and why? Why is this program not giving diapers directly to consumers? Like, think about it. Say Shaquille O'Neal, just the first guy that came to my mind. Thanksgiving time. Shaquille O'Neal, you'll sometimes see him riding around in a poorer neighborhood in the back of a U-Haul handing out turkeys. It's like a Goodwill thing. You'll see celebrities do it from time to time. Okay, if Shaquille O'Neal is giving you a turkey, that's the private sector, what do you get when the back of that rider truck or that U-Haul opens up? You get a turkey, and he hands you a turkey. But if the government's giving you a turkey, there's no direct aid. So 90 cents on the dollar never makes it to the consumer. It goes to the NGO, the nonprofit, and the salaried people who are now going to hand you the turkey. So you get a smaller turkey, but the government pays twice as much as they would have for the large turkey Shaquille O'Neal was going to hand you. Are you following the logic here? These diapers he's giving away for free, I'm using air quotes, are 13 cents a piece at Costco. But it's costing the California taxpayer 50 cents a diaper, an additional 37 cents a diaper. That money is not going to the poor. That money is not going to the parents. That money is going to Gavin Newsom's buddies.
5: He should be behind bars.
0: Now, that's as old as time in California, and that's not my claim. Here is Steve Hilton breaking down the cost factor, clip 13.
6: All right, so Gavin Newsom is taking $20 billion of your money to send 100,000 babies 400 diapers. That works out at 50 cents per diaper. We just came into Target to check out what you could buy it for in the store. Here you go. Just check this one out here. $162, $26. That works out at 16 cents per diaper. Gavin Newsom's diapers are three times more expensive. This isn't even Costco. Why is it three times more expensive for Gavin Newsom to send diapers to 100,000 babies than just leaving the money in the bank accounts of the parents in the first place? Because he's going to some total bull non-profit, which the cronies of his are going to make money, and that is what is wrong with California. Instead of just cutting taxes so you can afford diapers and sending it out in this ridiculous bureaucratic scheme.
0: Are you following any of that? And now you are paying so much more money. Why? Because it gets his people in on the action.
7: This is politics as usual.
0: But I don't bring this up to get you mad at Gavin Newsom. I bring it up because I want everybody listening to understand the problem with big government. You might like big government. You might like the idea of a mayor like mine, Zoran Mamdani, saying the government's going to handle your groceries. The government's going to handle your childcare. Okay, but it's a facade because the government doesn't have money. The government only has your taxes. So when we say, oh, don't worry, baby, the government's got this, girl, that means you. You're the pinata that gets hit with a stick so the government can give you your money back to you. If you went out and bought diapers in California, you'd buy them for 13 cents a pop. But if the government buys them for you, you're now buying them at 50 cents a pop. And I understand that tax bill is diluted amongst other taxpayers. But here's a newsflash for you, Candy Pants. You might be getting the diapers for free, but everything else you pay for in California goes up. Why? Because they need to offset the difference. Okay, that's why they pay $2 a gallon in every gallon.

0: gallon of gas they sell. Okay, it's not just to repair roads. Look at how many friggin' potholes they have. Certainly not there to clean up sidewalks. Look at how many things you've got to step out of the way of when you're walking down the street. Okay, but when they say things like this, I'm only bringing it up. I don't want you to vote Republican. I'm not saying don't care. I'm saying you have to get over this generational fixation on letting the government solve your problems, because they always make the problem bigger. They always make your tax bill bigger. And when the two things collide with reality, the only thing they can do is conduct a study to recommend more spending to solve the initial problem.
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5: We're getting you up to speed with the three big things you need to know every 15 minutes.
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7: 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I'm Steve Berg.
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0: There it is, Fox Across America with Jimmy Haila. Going to head out to Sacramento real quick. Wade, living all too close to Governor Gavin Newsom, trying to run a small business in the process. Good luck with that, Wade. What the hell are you thinking?
15: Yeah. Well, a lot of mouths to feed, so you do what you got to do.
0: I get it.
15: Yeah, I just want to let you know, I think a great job. Everything Thanks. You do is spot on.
0: Thanks.
15: I really agree with bringing in other people like, you know, the far left, the liberals. You know, if they can actually get their voice out there so that they can be heard, then maybe they can be talked to, right? And
0: sure.
15: reasoned with. I'm kind of crazy, but yeah, it's one of those things where I think people just aren't talking enough. Where we live, most people are Trump supporters, and I really like Trump. I don't agree with everything he does, but Iran cannot have a nuclear weapon, and we're going to have to go through some growing pains to make that happen, I believe so.
0: Yeah.
15: It is just a short term, but I really like your show. I listen to the whole Fox lineup every day, and I hear buzz while I work, and I just wanted to finally call in, because California is a wreck, and it has been for quite some time, and the only way to get out of here is getting rid of him 100%. But I don't know what the next thing has coming. So that's the scary part, too.
0: Yeah, I mean, but this is the problem, though. You really right now just have a government that's in the way. You know, and you're paying for more government than you're getting. Like when it came to the wildfire response and obviously the homeless problem and everything else, you know, the government is not meant to solve problems, because if the problems get solved, the government loses the money, it loses the salaried positions, it loses its whole purpose for being. That's why the private sector is actually competitive. As you know, running a small business, you're incentivized to create a better product at a more accessible price point. The government doesn't have that issue because they don't pay for it. And if they fail, they get more money. They get rewarded for failure.
15: Yes. And well, the power companies like PG&E, the big, you know, it's a monopoly. Mm-hmm. They're basically the power mafia out here. The solar companies, every friend I have that has solar has nothing but problems. They got these huge true-up bills that they don't know anything about until it's too late. PG&E, the big Paradise Fire, I don't know if you remember that, but had some friends whose families died in that. Mm-hmm. And that was all about wires that fell. They were working on lives. So now everybody's suing PG&E. So they're turning it around and putting on the consumer. And people are having, my bills were like $1,800.
0: That's insane.
15: Like last year in the summertime with the AC on.
0: Wow. That
15: and
0: is
15: it's hot. It's California. What are you going
0: to do? Yeah, I mean, there's really not a workaround. Yeah. I tell you to come live with me in New York, but it ain't any better. At least you get palm trees and chicks in bikinis. I get the smell of marijuana and guys in bikinis. Not good. Wade, excellent call. We'll do it again. Keep playing good ball out there. We're going to get into more of your calls, especially if you happen to be from California. But Daniel Turner's in the on-deck circle to talk about California's energy mismanagement. Very teachable moment coming up after this.
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7: President Trump in China set to start talks with Chinese President Xi Jinping.
17: We have an injury crash on East 51st Street. It's about a half a mile east of Harvard.
7: At 3:30, mostly sunny, 83 degrees right now in Tulsa. From the KRMG 24-hour Fox News Center, I'm Steve Berg with team coverage of our top story. President Trump has arrived in China for his high-stakes meeting with President Xi Jinping. It's the first time a U.S. president has visited the country since Trump went there in 2017 during his first term.
18: Ahead of Thursday's summit, Beijing called Taiwan the core of China's interests and has emphasized its opposition to U.S. arms sales to the self-governing democracy. Lawmakers have questioned why a multi-billion-dollar arms package for Taiwan remains on hold after it was greenlit last December.
19: I am absolutely deeply concerned about possibly Trump, in effect, selling out Taiwan, which he gives every indication that he might consider doing.
7: That was Democratic Connecticut Senator Richard Blumenthal, Natalie Brand reporting. An Edmond Memorial teacher is suing former education superintendent Ryan Walters and the State Department of Education for defamation.
20: Edmond teacher Reagan Kilacki recently filed a defamation suit accusing former education superintendent Ryan Walters of intentionally abusing his position to end Kilacki's teaching career. In 2019, the Edmond teacher posted a picture on social media of him holding a knife to the throat of a President Donald Trump Halloween mask while a young man pretended to stab the head of the mask. The post was eventually sent to Walters and he discussed it in a 2024 board meeting wanting to revoke Kilacki's teaching license for pretending to stab the president. When Walters stepped down from his position, the new superintendent, Lyndall Fields, withdrew the revocation. The teacher is asking for damages in excess of $75,000. Kirk McCracken, 102.3 KRMG, Tulsa's News and Talk.
7: Tulsa's most accurate and dependable five-day forecast. The three big things you need to know and Fox Across America with Jimmy Failla is next.
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25: When your bills

0: mostly sunny end of the afternoon. Those clouds a little stubborn for a few of us. 82 our high. 84 tomorrow. Friday, 87. Slight chance of rain and thunder Friday night. Saturday, 85 and windy. Sunday, 86 and windy. Another slight chance of rain and thunder Saturday night and Sunday night. I'm Chief Meteorologist James Adelot for Fox 23 and 102.3 KRMG, Tulsa's News and Talk.
1: Right now, mostly sunny and 83 in Tulsa.
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1: 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I'm Steve Berg on 102.3 KRMG, Tulsa's News and Talk.
4: Fox Across America with Jimmy Fallon, fired up to talk to this next guest, a fan favorite on this show and every show, like shows he hasn't even been on. Love this guy. He's the founder and executive director of Power of the Future, Daniel Turner, joining me on the Zoom. Yo, DT.
5: Jimmy, great to be on with you, brother. Thanks for having me back. Always a pleasure.
4: Is it true that there are radio shows you've never been on that still hold you in higher regard than most of their guests? I've heard that about you. Is that true?
5: Air America. I was beloved on that entire network. Rachel Maddow and who else had a show on that?
4: Did Al Franken have a show? He must have.
5: I think he did.
4: Mark Maron. Yes, Al Franken did a show with Mark Maron.
5: That's right. That was going to be the biggest thing. They were going to take down Rush Limbaugh single-handedly. And remember, their whole premise was Democrats and progressives are more thoughtful. We need talk radio platform to have longer form conversations. Mm. How did that work out?
4: Yes, their parent. You might recognize Air America by their parent company, the Hindenburg. was not in the air for long. You want to know something? I was speaking last Monday at a Bold Gold media event. We were in Scranton, Pennsylvania. Mohican, PA is where we were. And the Mohican, PA casino, and we were doing a big symposium about talk radio. And somebody asked me specifically about liberals in the talk radio space, and I said the reason it's never worked is because it's so negative. You know, most conservative talk is like fun. It's entertaining. Like the whole point of Rush Limbaugh is he was a phenomenal entertainer. As brilliant as he was as an analyst, he was good company. You turn on Air America and they're like, this sucks. You're a racist. We're broadcasting on stolen land. And I know it's Taco Tuesday, but you can't have any because that's cultural appropriation. Who is doing 3 hours of that a day? Nobody.
5: Exactly.
4: Yeah, that's how they tanked.
5: You're allowed to be outraged about what's happening and dive into it, but it obviously offers solutions. But yeah, if it's just 3 hours of pure, you know, no kings protests and screeds and you know, all trans women are men and whatever the phrases are, it's exhausting. You know, I'm trying to drive. It's bad enough, as I just tweeted at you, it's bad enough they shut down Park Avenue and turned it into a pedestrian plaza. I'm just trying to drive a cab in Midtown, and now I got to listen to this crap in addition. Some track patterns.
4: Hello, Ferretti. I didn't know you tweeted at me. I'm going to find. Oh, yeah, there you are. I just saw it 6 minutes ago. Yeah. All right, I'm on the case.
5: Insane. Right? That's the plan. Shut down. I think they're shutting down Park. Let's pronounce it properly from my Queens family. Park. Park between 42nd and I think 58th.
4: Yep.
5: They're shutting down the whole thing. Mm-hmm. And it's going to be open to one lane in either direction. Otherwise, it's going to be homeless camps for the masturbating crackheads, and it's going to be it's going to be prostitutions, and you know there are properties on that stretch that go for $80-90 million. Do you think those people are going to want a homeless camp outside their front door?
4: No. So this is the thing. The bad news for them is their townhouse just got devalued. The good news is their second home in Martha's Vineyard just went through the roof. Their third home in Greenwich, Connecticut's doing just fine. And the fourth home in the Hamptons. It'll work out, but you're right. Okay. And you're paying all that money, which is, it's, you know, blows my mind. Okay. There's this problem we have right now. Not only with this indifference to the quality of life, which is all being caused by the government, but I wanted to talk about California because they're having a similar situation. There's a lot of things happening that directly affect the taxpaying consumer, but have no regard for he or she. Okay. We talked about free diapers. We've all seen this thing go viral. They're 13 cents at Costco, but the state ain't handing them to you at 13 cents a diaper. They're handing them to you through an NGO that funnels money back to Newsom. So it's 50 cents a diaper. That doesn't help. But I wanted to talk to you specifically about energy because I saw this Doug Burgum quote. So California is actually importing 60% of its oil and it has to come through the Straits of Hormuz. So they are more affected by this than other people. But isn't that of their own design, given their attitude towards producing energy in the state?
5: Oh, 100%. California used to be the second largest oil and gas producer in the country, mm-hmm. behind Texas. Mm-hmm. And the only reason why it has fallen to, I believe now, seventh or eighth, is not because other states have outpaced it. It's because they have shuttered what was a very viable operation. You know, any of your listeners who have ever walked the beaches of California, especially certain areas, know you get back to your towel and the bottoms of the soles of your feet are black. And yeah. it's because the oil literally seeps through the sand because there's so much of it. And yet Newsom's made it absolutely impossible to produce.
4: Well, that's interesting you say that, because I always thought my feet were, it was because of the black tar heroin. But that might just be Venice Beach. I don't know.
5: And the feces. The human feces.
4: I go to different beaches than you. I don't know. We're in a different tax bracket. I'm still going to Venice, man. I'm the only guy I know works in TV who still hangs out in Venice Beach. They're like, come on, you can do better. Maybe someday. But then let me think about this, okay? Because they are anti-pipeline. So that requires them to put fuel on a boat, which doesn't that, in effect, just cause, I guess, more emissions, more pollution because it's not coming through a pipeline?
5: Yeah. Well, not if your climate metrics, if the goal that you have set up is to say we are going to do X. To achieve that goal, you have to do something else, right? It's that great quote by Thomas Sowell, who says there aren't really solutions. There are trade-offs. So the trade-off of saying we're not going to produce oil and gas means you are going to get it from the Middle East and you're going to get it via tanker and it's going to be more expensive. Now, you still have that metric that says we have cut our statewide production emissions by 80%, and they all clap.
4: Yeah.
5: You say, but you jacked up the price, 100%. And you're paying all this diesel fuel to have it come via cargo ship. So how are we winning? It's like, well, we're winning if you only look at this one core metric. It's the same silly numbers game Mom Dami just played with New York's budget, right?
4: Oh, yeah.
5: We stole $8 billion from Albany. And he says, look at this, everyone. I balanced the budget. You know, I can hold a pizza delivery guy hostage. Uh-huh. And the metric is free pizza for everybody. And they're like, ooh, Daniel's the best. It's like, well, yeah, it is free pizza technically. Uh-huh. But what did I have to do to get it?
4: Yep. That's such a racket. We're talking to Daniel Turner, founder and executive director of Power of the Future. Mom Donnie, I said this earlier, his budget has as much balance as Tiger Woods walking a straight line. It's not good. Okay. Like, really wrap your head around this. He takes $8 million from the state, which all that really means is other cities in New York get screwed because they get less resources. And then he's deferring pension payments to city workers. So the champion of the working man just ripped open the working man pension and was like, I'm going to borrow this for a little while. Go screw. Yeah. It's such a fraud, man.
5: It is. And they're tweeting about it. There's a Twitter handle called like Democrats Deliverals or Democrats Deliver. And they're saying like, this is a success. Look, we proved it. We closed the $12 billion budget shortfall.
4: Yo.
5: And we did it and again, these are the types of games you play when you treat your constituents like children. It's the game Gavin Newsom plays in California. We have cut emissions, and he'll go on global stages.
4: Yeah.
5: We have cut emissions by 85%. At what cost, right? I can do lots of things. Heck, I could lose 40 pounds overnight if I cut my leg off. Yeah. If I don't tell people the whole story, I just go on the radio tomorrow and say, you know what, Jimmy, I was determined to lose 40 pounds in one night, and by golly, I did. So you can do anything, but what's the trade-off?
4: The only difference between that and Newsom is if you did that, right, you lost 40 pounds overnight by cutting off your leg, you'd be pushing a supplement that your buddy's NGO ran. He'd be throwing money back at you to buy that, you know, prosthetic and to go campaign.
5: Yeah.
4: It's such a racket. And, it you is. Know, these aren't political points. They're human points. And I want to believe people are waking up to it. But what I wonder is, like, Spencer Pratt's a good example. These AI ads are phenomenal. They're everywhere in my Twitter feed. But is anyone watching them besides us guys on Twitter? You know, I don't know I honestly, because it's been such a one party rule state that when Gavin Newsom got recalled, he won walking away because they just couldn't abandon their ideology. So do you think Californians are at that breaking point, or do you think we're just getting entertained on Twitter and he's going to lose the Karen Bass?
5: I mean, you would hate to think that the burning of the Palisades was not rock bottom.
4: I
5: do believe, like any junkie, you have to hit rock bottom before you can crawl your way out. And maybe California hasn't hit it. I thought New York hit rock bottom, but clearly it hasn't because Zorons taking them lower. So I don't know. I do believe, you know, as much as I am enthusiastic about Spencer Pratt, as much as I'm enthusiastic about Steve Hilton, mm-hmm. whose show I used to go on quite a bit as well. Never as funny as you, by the way.
4: Oh,
5: I'll just
4: Hilton.
5: Make that clear.
4: Give him that.
5: But you know, I'm excited about both of them. But Democrats are not going to let California get lost very easily. And I liken it to the same hatred that Obama had for Trump. It wasn't because of, you know, brash. It wasn't because of his tweets. It was because he knew Trump was going to undo what he spent 8 years doing. And that's a level of political hatred that is irrational. Yeah. Democrats are not going to let someone like Spencer Pratt or Steve Hilton undo and prove them wrong after decades of uniparty control.
4: So you're saying there's good news if you're working on a train that doesn't lay any tracks down.
5: Yeah, a little bit, sadly.
4: It's a good time to have a pretend train. Man. Well, a girl can dream. I love California. I don't abandon it because I don't like who's running it. You know what I'm saying? I genuinely love going out to California. It was one of those places I romanced as a little kid because you'd always watch it on TV. So to be able to go there is the coolest thing. Yeah. But I got to be honest, I have spooked the fellas over the years, taking them through neighborhoods that I'm familiar with in my own travels that no human being should see. And the fact that their local leadership is indifferent to those neighborhoods is what makes me think maybe Spencer Pratt has a chance. Because Karen Bass was, I played the clip a minute ago, if you didn't see that online, the free teeth for the meth heads.
5: Free teeth. You gotta have teeth.
4: But she's like, yeah, they're smoking meth and it's rotting their teeth, so I'm gonna give them new teeth. I'm like, how about you get them off meth? All they're going to do is go through another round of teeth. What are we doing?
5: Exactly. It's just pure insanity. You know, and I agree with you. But the California we all, especially as East Coasters and as a proud, obnoxious New Yorker, it's hard to admit any place is better. But, you know, I was in high school when Beverly Hills 90210 came out. Yeah. And they were all driving to school in old vintage Mustang convertibles, and everyone was attractive and blonde and hot. But look at all of our rock and roll. Yeah. I wish they all could be California girls, California dream. Everything was about California. It gave us Reagan. It gave us Nixon.
4: Yeah.
5: It gave us some of the greatest Republican conservative. It gave us Hollywood, which used to be very, very right of center and patriotic.
4: Yep.
5: So it's tragic to see what happened to California, just like it's tragic to see what is happening to my beloved New York. But I love the fact that you're like, don't abandon it. Don't fight.
4: Yeah.
5: Stay and fight.
4: Come on.
5: Better to die with your boots on than to run, you know, and get shot in the back.
4: Amen. Daniel Turner. He could be leading an army if he wasn't so busy yucking it up on all these radio shows. Listen, man. Great. Great stuff as always. I'll let you know about this balanced budget in New York. I expect to reap the dividends any minute now. It's a whole new world. Good stuff, buddy.
5: Yeah. Anytime, Jimmy. You're the best, brother.
4: Love you, bud. The great Daniel Turner. We are back right after this. More of your calls.
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8: Two.
1: Tulsa city councilors are deciding whether to give $15 million in additional funding to the Tulsa Zoo to finish the African Wilds exhibit.
8: One.
1: And a Tulsa man sentenced to nearly 6 years in prison for illegally possessing a firearm and strangling his wife. I'm Steve Berg.
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15: I hear over and over to fight and protect what matters most. 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I'm Frank Lucas, and I approve this message. Because protecting elections and the integrity of women's sports in Oklahoma, well, we always protect what matters most.
3: Frank Lucas has worked with President Trump against the woke, radical, DEI-loving liberals who are trying to destroy our country. That's why President Trump has given Frank Lucas his
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3: On Tuesday, June 16th, conservative, Republican, MAGA, Frank Lucas for Congress. 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
4: There it is, Fox Across America with Jimmy Fallon doing the damn thing in New York City. I will be all over the great state of California in the month of July. Me, Jenny Lincoln, going to be out in Monterey July the 17th. That's a big damn deal. Then we're going to be up in, we're going to be in Monterey, as I said. Then we're going to be up in Napa July the 18th. And then July the 25th, we're heading down to the Grove in Anaheim. And I have been credibly informed by one of my sources that this next caller is going to be there. Karen, is that true? Are you coming out to the Grove? Karen. Oh, we lost Karen. I guess it's false. We got to work on the call screening. Karen apparently got a Mother's Day gift for her son, but it sounds like she returned them. She's like, no, I'm not going. You bought me tickets to what? And away she went. Really funny stuff. But we are going to be at the Grove in Anaheim on July the 25th. And if you want tickets to any of these shows, including Reno, Reno's not sold out yet. Those California shows are going to sell out pretty quick if they're not already. But the Reno show is May the 23rd. You can get those tickets at foxacrossamerica.com. Then we go back on the road in August to San Antonio and Rockford, Illinois. Then we're going to be in Reading, Pennsylvania, Fayetteville, Arkansas, Richmond, Virginia, Clearwater, Florida, Grand Junction, Colorado, Colorado Springs, Salt Lake City. We're going to be up in New Hampshire. It's madness. Okay. And we're not done adding shows for the year. I know William, my comedy pimp, is still throwing up new dates on the calendar constantly. I do believe there's a plot between he and Jenny to kill me from exhaustion, split the money, and go their separate ways. I do believe that's happening. Okay, there's a reason Jenny didn't want to come to the White House Correspondents' Dinner. I think she knew what was going down, thought I might get clipped, and she could go buy a Lamborghini with the life insurance money. You don't know. You know, when you marry a girl, okay, or you're in the process of marrying a girl, you know, you're like, is this the kind of woman I want to have kids with? And then you have kids. And you start asking yourself, is this the kind of woman that might kill me in my sleep? And I'm 50-50. We're going to discuss it on Fox News Saturday night this weekend. Jenny will be on the show. Neil deGrasse Tyson is on the show. Tom Shalhoub is on the show. Lydia Moynihan is booked to be on the show. So we'll see how that goes. But it's one of those situations where going on the road right now, it's never been more fun because as a comic, traditionally, you show up, right? And you're the funny thing happening that day. But now our politicians are unintentionally funny, meaning they do things, they say things from a place that lacks self-awareness on such a grand scale that it kind of becomes funny. Like, let me give you a week ago. Sad story. Spirit Airlines goes out of business. Elizabeth Warren tweets that Spirit Airlines went out of business under Trump. Oh, well. But what Elizabeth Warren completely forgets, because she's just trying to score hate points, is that the internet is forever. And Elizabeth Warren is the reason Spirit Airlines went out of business, because she blocked the merger with JetBlue Airlines. JetBlue wanted to acquire Spirit Airlines. And she wrote a letter and said, hey, Pete Buttigieg, we got to get in the way of this. Hey, Department of Justice, Merrick Garland, we got to get in the way of this. We cannot have JetBlue merging with Spirit. They will control 9% of all commercial air travel in this country. That is a monopoly. So they killed the deal. And in the process of killing the deal, because they decided 9% was a monopoly, they let the other four major carriers own 80% of the commercial air travel in this country. I mean,
17: some of these women, they're so stupid.
4: And Elizabeth Warren became a laughingstock two Saturdays ago because everybody was like, hey, is this you? I'm going to give you a better example in the next hour. This is Karen Bass, who was the mayor of L.A., and she let 3,000 houses burn to the ground. She just did an interview where she's upset that people are calling her name. Spencer Pratt's making these AI ads that make fun of me. And the time was you could let 3,000 houses burn to the ground as mayor, and nobody gave you a hard time. Except that's not true. That's just someone with no self-awareness. I say this all the time. We're living in the death of shame. So when you get out on stage to be a comic right now, everybody says it's easier. I think in theory, it's harder. Like, I have to write every day because I host a Saturday night TV show. So I'm not allowed to be lazy because there is the show must go on. That's the old acronym. That's how it works. I have no writers on my staff. I write the whole show. Okay. But if you are a regular working comic, you don't always want to write every day because you're not always in the mood to be funny or silly or whatever. Okay, and I can't imagine how much more perilous that becomes when you turn on the news and go, these people are absurd. And I've got to keep up with a steady stream of absurdity now. I don't know if I could have did this when I was starting out in comedy. You know, now they've just kind of like paralleled. The rubber hits the road at the right time because I do this on radio for 3 hours a day. And I got to do it on TV at night. And it's a whole to-do. But it's, like I said, the funniest thing to do is be funny when you've got other frauds out there on accidentally funny. You know, like Elizabeth Warren, who just responded to my joke about her.
18: Hi-ya, hi-ya, hi-ya.
4: Wow.
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0: Good afternoon. It is 4 o'clock. I'm Matt Hudson. This is the KRMG Afternoon News. Sunny skies and 83 degrees today. Been spectacular weather lately, and that's going to stick around for the next few days. We will check in with Chief Meteorologist James Adelot on that coming up in just a few minutes here on the show. Also coming up, a Tulsa man with an extensive criminal history is going to prison after violently assaulting his wife. But first, our top story on the KRMG Afternoon News. President Trump meeting face-to-face with Chinese President Xi Jinping in a high-stakes trip to Beijing to discuss business and trade. Fox Business's Edward Lawrence has this report.
1: When he landed, the president was met with a lot of fanfare. There were 300 Chinese children waving U.S. and Chinese flags. And coming off Air Force One, trailing behind was Elon Musk and Jensen Huang, the CEO of NVIDIA. Having them come down the stairs shows the Chinese President Trump is serious about business. Posting on True Social this, I will be asking President Xi, a leader of extraordinary discretion, to open up China so that these brilliant people can work their magic and help bring the People's Republic to an even higher level. Now, the list of CEOs and business executives foaming at the mouth here to do business in China coming with President Donald Trump. There's now 17 in that delegation.
0: And some Democrats criticizing the president's trip, with Senate Minority Leader Chuck Schumer saying Americans should fear what the president may concede to China in order to claim a headline. 4:01 on the KRMG Afternoon News. More top stories now from the 24-hour Fox News Center with Steve Berg.
2: Broken Arrow police say they've arrested a local babysitter on child sexual abuse charges.
3: According to court records, Samantha Parrish has been charged with two counts of sexual abuse of a child under 12 and one count of sodomy. Police say Parrish would advertise her services as a babysitter online and has provided child care to several families in the Broken Arrow area. The department asks any family who received child care services from Parrish or who may have information about this case to reach out to Detective Robinson. We have his information at KRMG.com. Crystal Kelly, 1023 KRMG, Tulsa's News and Talk.
2: New information today. Police arrest a second suspect in the Arcadia Lake mass shooting. 20-year-old Trinity Brown is being held in jail on a $1 million bond for her part in the shooting on May 3rd. The first suspect in the shooting, 18-year-old Jalen Davis, was arrested last week. Both suspects have criminal records. Police say the shootout that killed one and injured 22 was gang-related. This is actually Brown's second arrest in a week. She was arrested on May 10th for pointing a gun in a road rage incident. Sunny and warm again today. Looks like we might even squeeze in most of our weekend, too, before the rain and storms move in.
4: Well, we do have the chance of one or two overnight and early morning showers moving in from Kansas leftover thunderstorms. Nothing major expected out of that. We will see a big weather pattern change after a mostly quiet weekend. Sunday night and Monday, rain and thunder more likely, and then off and on showers and storms for most of next week, too.
2: That's Chief Meteorologist James Adelot. He'll have more on the forecast coming up. A Tulsa man sentenced to nearly 6 years in prison for illegally possessing a gun and strangling his wife.
5: Federal prosecutors say 45-year-old Rodney Neal Stack already had 8 felonies on his record before the incident last August at his home in East Tulsa, where they say he pistol-whipped his wife and told her that he should shoot her right now and that nobody would find her. She told authorities he then tried to strangle her and he fled to a neighbor's house. Police say Stack's prior felony convictions include charges of torturing and killing a pig, multiple burglaries, and resisting arrest. Jill Monroe, 102.3 KRMG, Tulsa's News and Talk.
2: Tulsa police are investigating a fatal head-on crash. Officers say the driver of a Toyota Camry crossed the center line near 41st and 145th East Avenue and hit an F-150 early Sunday morning. The truck flipped onto its side. Police say the driver of the Camry, 18-year-old Isaiah Diaz, was ejected from the vehicle and pronounced dead at the scene. The driver of the F-150 was able to climb out of his truck with minimal injuries. The crash is still under investigation, but no charges are expected. Tulsa Zoo leaders today were making their case to the city council to get $15 million to finish the African Wilds exhibit. Zoo attendance is up 34% over the past 15 years, with around 700,000 people each year, and nearly two-thirds of that coming from outside Tulsa. Zoo Board Treasurer Mike Myers says the African Wilds exhibit could be the biggest draw yet.
6: There's a case that we have, and we believe in it, that we approach 1 million visitors a year over the next 5 years. We think this project is that impactful.
2: African Wilds would focus on lions, zebras, giraffes, and more. They say inflation has driven up construction costs higher than expected. KRMG News time is 4:05.
0: 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Here's Fox 23 and KRMG Chief Meteorologist James Adelon.
4: Matt, we've got a quiet evening. A few more clouds stream in after midnight. Maybe a sprinkle or two. Most of us dry. Tomorrow, breezy, mostly sunny and 85. Friday morning, again, a sprinkle or two possible, but up to 88 for the high. Saturday, you've heard this before, a sprinkle possible early in the morning. 86 Saturday's high, nearly all day. Looks dry and great for outdoor plans. Sunday, 83. But by Sunday night and Monday, rain and thunder chances kick up again. I'm Chief Meteorologist James Adelot for Fox 23 and 102.3 KRMG Tulsa's News and Talk.
0: Currently, we have sunny skies and 81 in Owosso, sunny and 83 at Tulsa Severe Weather Station.
7: Toughest slowdown I see right now is going to be southbound Highway 75 from 81st Street down to the Creek Turnpike. I-44 is doing well, both eastbound and westbound as you're heading across town. Already seeing traffic slow up just a hair. Eastbound on the Creek Turnpike, a roller coaster bridge as you're coming off of the south end 169. No crashes working on the BA or on 169 on the east side. 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Before limbs fall, give Rickard a call. From the Rickard Landscaping and Tree Service Traffic Center, I'm John Philbeck, 102.3 KRMG, Tulsa's News and Talk.
0: 4:07 on the KRMG Afternoon News. We've been telling you about this for a couple of weeks now, and the big day is finally here. It is the day of the Women in Business Mixer going on at Puck Sports Bar and Grill at Wee Street Ice Center. Our own April Hill is out there. April, how's it going?
8: Oh, it's nice and cool in here. It's warm outside, but cool in here. And we're getting ready to get started here in about 20 minutes from now. So there's still plenty of time to get down here. The first 30 minutes is just going to be mingling, and then we'll get to the program. Now, I haven't gone over and checked out the hors d'oeuvres yet, but the bar is open. So we've got three. I have not had one yet, by the way.
0: Okay.
8: Water for me. We have three wonderful panelists. We have Sarah Lopp, and she owns Funktified in the Rose District in Broken Arrow, and she's also the former coupon queen. You may know her from that. We also have Joni Rogers Conte, and she has already arrived with her marketing team here. She is the force behind Synagence, or LipSense, as many people know. And then we have Rhonda Bear, and Rhonda is a former inmate who has turned her life around, and now she owns She Brews Coffee and helps other women who've been incarcerated find work and find places to live. And the big two things that we're going to talk about today that women want to hear about, we're learning, is they want to know how to get funding for their idea or their nonprofit or their product. And they also want to know about social media, which is changing so rapidly. We've got some updates on how we work with that at KRMG and in our personal lives. And then the biggest thing, though, that we're going to get out of this event is just women meeting each other and networking with each other and helping each other out with our businesses. How can one business owner use another business owner for their business? So Crystal just walked up. Ooh, she's looking all pretty. You got to come out here and see her. Nice.
0: Okay, April. So for folks who haven't been to the mixer before, like, how does this work? It's just you're going to do some mingling and then speak to the guests, or what's the plan?
8: Correct. We spend about the first 30 minutes just mingling, sharing business cards, things like that. And then at 5:00, Crystal Kelly and I will get up and speak just really briefly before we get to the three panelists. And Crystal and I will ask them questions that we've come up with. And then we've also come up with questions from our listeners. And they're a little overwhelmed by the number of questions that we've come up with, but I told them we're not going to get to all. Oh, huge. I told them we're not going to be able to get to all of them because we only have about 45 minutes to hear from the panelists, because we want to save some time at the end for women to get together after they've warmed up to talk to each other a little bit more.
0: Okay. And we've had some folks contact us here that are kind of some stragglers or whatever. If they haven't registered yet, is there still space for them?
8: Absolutely. They can still go online and register, but you can also just show up. This is a pretty big venue here. I don't know if you've been to Puck's, but we've got plenty of room. You're not allowed to go next time. Yeah, plenty of room. Come on down. There's plenty of time still to come on down and grab a seat.
0: Okay, excellent. Well, April, you guys have a great time out there, and give us an update on it tomorrow about how things went.
8: Okay. Thank you, Matt.
0: Thank you. Coming up on the program, we're actually going to have more with April Hill. She spoke with our partners at KOKI earlier today about her other passion project, and that's coming up later on the show. KRMG News Time, 4:10.
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0: multiple families in the Broken Arrow area. Investigators are asking any family who received child care services from Parrish or who may have information about this case to contact the police department.
1: One.
0: And our top story on the KRMG Afternoon News, President Trump's visit to China is underway, where he will be meeting with his counterpart, President Xi Jinping. The war in Iran will be a major topic, and China may be reluctant to join the U.S. in the conflict. Trade will also be a major topic on the agenda, as Xi may try to persuade the president to agree to more favorable terms on tariffs. ABC News contributor and retired Colonel Steve Ganyard says China does have a stake in the Strait of Hormuz reopening, but also says it's unlikely any breakthrough regarding the war will take place.
2: I do think that the president will go in. It'll be a show on both sides. They'll ask for certain things. We see that the president's bringing a bunch of CEOs in. At the last minute, he did dangled Jensen Huang of NVIDIA, and they're like, hey, you want some chips? I picked them up in Anchorage, and I brought them to you. So he's trying to do everything he can to at least say to the U.S. public that I'm trying to open up a very closed market. The chance of that happening is very low.
3: 1023 KRMG, Tulsa's news and talk, is your home for the three big things you need to know. 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
0: 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Here's Fox 23 and KRMG Chief Meteorologist James Adelon. Hey, James.
4: Hey, man.
0: So we've had some great weather going on lately. Seems like a perfect time to get things finished up in the yard.
4: If you can stand the pollen, pecan and hickory are mighty high right now, and I'm feeling both because that was my plan. I've been out in the yard each day trying to get stuff ahead of some rain on the way, too.
0: So with rain on the way, how does that look for the five-day forecast?
4: Well, I think we've got a few more days to get some outdoor stuff done again. If you can stand the pollen, 85 tomorrow, 88 Friday. Each morning, a slight chance of a sprinkle. Most of us will just see more clouds. Same story Saturday morning. High temp, though. Saturday, 86, nearly all day dry. Sunday, 83, and then unsettled weather starts. Rain and thunder likely Sunday night and Monday. I'm Chief Meteorologist James Adelon for Fox 23 and 102.3 KRMG, Tulsa's news and talk.
0: Currently in Collinsville, we have sunny skies and 83 degrees. Sunny and 83 at Tulsa's Severe Weather Station.
5: A few more cars now. Eastbound Highway 11 between Pine and 244 as folks get off work around there. Southbound direction to 169. We'll call it moderate traffic on the way to the BA. Heavy southbound 75, 81st Street down to the Creek Turnpike. All four legs of the downtown loop are accident-free so far. Everything that enters storm drains flows straight to our creeks. Everything. That's why only rain in the drain. Keep out grass, trash, and chemicals. Protect our water and wildlife. Only rain in the drain. Learn more at TulsaStreams.com. From the Rickard Landscaping and Tree Service Traffic Center, I'm John Philbeck, 102.3 KRMG, Tulsa's News and Talk.
0: A former elected official going to court facing a defamation of character lawsuit. Kirk McCracken's going to take us behind the headlines on that one. That's coming up. KRMG News Time, 4:18.
3: Think your wind chimes are having a party? 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
3: We are 102.3 KRMG, Tulsa Severe Weather Station.
7: It was bound to happen, and on May 8th, it did. Green Country was hit by a major hailstorm. Areas up around Owosso, Skytook, Collinsville reporting major roof damage after that. And if you heard hail hitting your home, it's very important to contact a local, reputable roofer to inspect your roof, make sure it's still in good shape. 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
2: 422 on the KRMG Afternoon News. April Hill is out at the Women in Business Mixer at the Puck's Sports Bar and Grill. They still have space out there. If you want to go on by, you can swing in, get some time with that. And we will also be hearing more from April a little bit later on in the program as she talks about talks to Fox 23 about her podcast. So you want to be sure and stay tuned for that. Also, we got weather and traffic coming up next on the KRMG Afternoon News after we hear this from Steve Berg.
3: ICE is cracking down on potential fraud that allows foreign students to stay in the U.S. after graduating college.
4: Investigators say people posing as students are involved in espionage, biological threats, intellectual property theft, and even scams targeting elderly Americans. ICE says they are exploiting what's called the Optional Practical Training Program. It allows foreign students to stay in the U.S. and work after graduating from college. The program now covers more than 400,000 students. ICE Director Todd Lyons says they discovered significant red flags.
3: That's Connor Hansen reporting. A New York speeding ticket raising eyebrows after the famous Knight Rider got busted for speeding while sitting inside an Illinois museum.
5: The Volo Museum near Chicago says the iconic kit car from the 1980s TV show Knight Rider got a $50 speeding ticket from New York City. A traffic camera claimed the black Pontiac Firebird was doing 36 in a 25-mile-an-hour Brooklyn school zone. There's just one problem. The car has been parked inside the museum for years. Museum officials say security footage shows kits sitting on display at the time of the alleged violation. They believe another novelty Knight license plate may have triggered the camera. No word yet if the museum plans to fight the ticket or let Michael Knight and Kit handle it themselves. Matt Murphy, Fox News.
2: So their argument is they can't pay the ticket. They're not responsible for the ticket because the vehicle was in a museum.
3: Well, it sounds like somebody had a license plate, I guess, that had, what does it say on the license plate? I guess it says, like, KNT.
2: I think that's
3: Rider.
2: What it said, yeah. I think it just said KIT. I think it just said KITT.
3: Oh, maybe that's it. So apparently the license plate that the license plate reader camera saw was identical to the one on the car in the museum, or similar to it, so.
2: This defense is intriguing to me.
3: Yeah. Just for but how would they know to mail it to Illinois is what I'm wondering.
2: That well, I guess.
3: Pretty strange.
2: It seems odd that the license plate in the museum, that vehicle would be registered at all. But yeah. I don't know.
3: Is the Hoff going to have to pay it?
2: Can the Hoff afford to pay it now? He's not been in the best conditions lately.
3: It's a good question.
2: Artificial intelligence may not be taking as many jobs as was originally thought, if at all. Fox's Business's Madison Allworth has this report.
6: Fox on Tech.
7: Despite concerns that AI will wipe out much of the workforce, new data suggests that's not exactly happening. The 2026 Global Intelligence Crisis Report from Citadel Securities argues that AI will be a complement rather than a substitute for labor in many areas. They found that postings for software engineers were up 11% year over year. This is counter to the narrative that CEOs are putting out there, that job cuts are a result of AI advancements making it so less workers are needed. For instance, Block founder Jack Dorsey announced plans to fire more than 4,000 workers, citing gains in AI productivity. But analysts noted that those cuts came after Block grew its headcount from 4,000 in late 2020 to 13,000 by late 2023. Fitness wearable company Whoop says they're growing their headcount by 600 this year. The CEO writing the AI layoffs are, quote, companies underperforming or lacking a bigger market opportunity. For Fox on Tech, I'm Madison Allworth, Fox Business.
2: 426, now weather and traffic. 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
8: Still looking at mostly sunny skies returning tomorrow, 59 in the morning, breezy and 85 for the high. Friday, 88, a couple of morning showers possible. Saturday, early morning before daybreak, a couple of lingering showers. Saturday's high, 86. Sunday, 83, but Sunday night and Monday, more rain and thunder. I'm Chief Meteorologist James Adeline for Fox 23 and 1023 KRMG Tulsa's News and Talk.
2: Currently in Owosso, we have sunny skies and 84 degrees. Sunny and 83 at Tulsa's Severe Weather Station.
9: Southbound 169 approaching 31st Street slows down just a hair. So does the Ryan Henlane westbound I-44 at the Broken Arrow Expressway. Northbound Highway 169 on the way to Owosso. We do see traffic tight right in that usual spot just to the north of 46th Street North. I was taking a look at Riverside Raceway down on the south side. Both directions slowing up as you're getting close to the Creek Turnpike. It's also pretty heavy eastbound on the Jenks River Bridge on the way to Riverside. Termites are beginning to swarm and looking to start a new nest. Your home could be the target of termites. 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
2: Good afternoon. It is 4:30. This is the KRMG Afternoon News. I'm Matt Hudson. Sunny skies and 83 degrees. We're expecting those sunny skies to stick around through at least the weekend, but a big change in the weather coming up, and we will check in on that with Chief Meteorologist James Adelot coming up a little bit later on in the show. Also coming up on the show, a Broken Arrow babysitter facing charges of sexually assaulting children in her care. But first, our top story on the KRMG Afternoon News. President Trump welcomed with open arms in China ahead of his summit with Chinese President Xi Jinping. President noting that they have a lot to talk about.
18: President Trump still hasn't seen President Xi yet. That is going to happen a few hours from right now during an official state welcome ceremony for President Trump at the Great Hall of the People. We expect that to look basically like China's version of what the U.S. did for King Charles a few weeks ago back on the White House South Lawn. When the two of them, though, get behind closed doors, we know exactly what President Trump is going to make his first ask, and it has to do with all these American CEOs who rode on Air Force One with him into Beijing. The president says, I will be asking President Xi, a leader of extraordinary distinction, to open up China so that these brilliant people can work their magic and help bring the People's Republic to an even higher level.
2: That's Fox's Peter Doocy reporting for Beijing. Iran is also a main talking point between the two nations. China gets over a third of its oil supply from Iran through the Strait of Hormuz. President Trump feeling that they may have more to offer to end the conflict. 4:31 on the KRMG Afternoon News. More top stories now from the 24-hour Fox News Center with Steve Burke.
3: Broken Arrow police say they have arrested a local babysitter on child sexual abuse charges. According to court records, Samantha Parrish has been charged with two counts of sexual abuse of a child under 12 and one count of sodomy. Police say that Parrish would advertise her services as a babysitter online and has provided child care to several families in the Broken Arrow area. The department is asking any family who received child care services from Parrish who may have information about this case to reach out to Detective Robinson, and we have his contact information at KRMG.com. Edmond police say a second suspect in the Arcadia Lake mass shooting is now being held in jail on a $1 million bond.
19: 20-year-old Trinity Brown was arrested Tuesday for her part in the gang-related shootout on May 3rd. This is her second arrest in the span of a week. Brown was arrested on Sunday for pointing a gun in a road rage incident and had just been released on bond. Prosecutors have asked a judge to seal Brown's arrest warrant for the protection of witnesses. Last week, police arrested 18-year-old Jalen Davis, who they believe was the primary aggressor in the mass shooting that killed 18-year-old Aviana Smith Gray and injured 22 others. Both Brown and Davis are being charged with felony first-degree murder. Police say in excess of 80 rounds were discharged during the Sunday Funday gathering that was advertised on social media. Crystal Kelly, 102.3 KRMG, Tulsa's News and Talk.
3: A beautiful day outside today, and it looks like late Sunday is when we need to watch out.
8: Still looking at quiet weather over the next few days. Now, over the next few mornings, there might be a couple of leftover pieces of Kansas showers and storms move our way, most of that gone by early in the morning. As we head towards Sunday night and Monday, the start of an unsettled weather pattern with rain and thunder likely at that point, but most of the weekend looks great.
3: That's our chief meteorologist, James Adelot. He'll have more on the forecast coming up. An Edmond Memorial teacher is suing former state school superintendent Ryan Walters and the State Department of Education for defamation.
20: Edmond teacher Reagan Kilacki recently filed a defamation suit accusing former education superintendent Ryan Walters of intentionally abusing his position to end Kilacki's teaching career. In 2019, the Edmond teacher posted a picture on social media of him holding a knife to the throat of a President Donald Trump Halloween mask while a young man pretended to stab the head of the mask. The post was eventually sent to Walters, and he discussed it in a 2024 board meeting, wanting to revoke Kilacki's teaching license for pretending to stab the president. When Walters stepped down from his position, the new superintendent, Lyndall Fields, withdrew the revocation. The teacher is asking for damages in excess of $75,000. Kirk McCracken, 102.3 KRMG, Tulsa's News and Talk.
3: The city of Tulsa is thinking about expanding a zoning tool designed to make it easier to build multi-unit housing in existing neighborhoods.
21: City leaders say this plan could create more housing options. Some residents have questions about how it could change the look and the feel of their neighborhoods. The neighborhood infill overlay allows for more middle housing options, so that includes duplexes, triplexes, townhomes, and backyard cottages. The city says those types of homes were common in Tulsa before zoning rules became more restrictive decades ago. If approved, the expansion would bring more neighborhoods under those rules while also reducing some development restrictions.
22: So the buildings aren't getting so much larger. They're not, you know, towering over any neighboring residences. They're going to follow the exact same height maximums that a house might follow. This doesn't require anybody to do anything different.
21: They've been gathering public feedback throughout this process and say the community impact will help shape the final plan moving forward.
3: That's KRMG's and Fox 23's Bailey Coyle. Tulsa City Councilors are deciding whether to give $15 million in additional funding to the Tulsa Zoo to finish the African Wilds exhibit. Zoo Board Treasurer Mike Myers told councilors today it could boost attendance from 700,000 people a year to over a million, around two-thirds of which come from outside Tulsa.
0: African Wilds is a key part towards driving more visitors, whether they're citizens of Tulsa or from all other 50 states, through that gate.
3: They say inflation has driven up the construction costs higher than expected. They say finishing the exhibit is also important to keep the confidence going in the zoo's private donors. KRMG News Time is 4:36.
2: 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Here's Fox 23 and KRMG Chief Meteorologist James Aguilar.
8: Hey, Matt. Gorgeous weather this evening. A few more clouds after midnight. Maybe a sprinkle, not only tomorrow morning, but Friday morning and Saturday morning, too. Just trace amounts of rain if you see a raindrop. Most of us will be dry, just seeing a few more clouds each morning. 85, mostly sunny tomorrow afternoon. 88, Friday afternoon, and 86, Saturday. Most of Saturday and nearly all day Sunday will be great for outdoor plans. Sunday's high, 83, but Sunday night and Monday, more substantial rain and thunder chances return. I'm Chief Meteorologist James Adelot for Fox 23 and 102.3 KRMG, Tulsa's News and Talk.
2: Currently in Jinx, we have sunny skies and 84 degrees, sunny and 83 at Tulsa's Severe Weather Station.
9: I-44 is doing well across town, both eastbound and westbound. Not seeing any slowdowns there. I do see moderate traffic westbound on the BA. In the right-hand lane, you're getting close to I-44, westbound Sand Springs Expressway. That's slowing down with the road work out west of Highway 97 in Sand Springs. Northbound 169 on the way to Owosso. It slows down a little bit near 56th Street North, but not much at all. 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
2: So we spoke yesterday about how gasoline prices have gone as high as $4.19 here in the city of Tulsa. It's safe to say that at least one of your neighbors might be spending the summer at home. A new survey has found that 4 in 10 of us are just too broke to go on vacation. About 20% of those who are planning a staycation say the reason is the cost of gas. That's why they're nixing the road trip. Also, about a quarter of those who are traveling say they can only afford a day trip to somewhere close by. And you would think this would be a big travel summer with it being the 250th anniversary of the nation, but it looks like a lot of folks just aren't going to have time for that. I don't really have any plans to go anywhere, but that's not really out of the ordinary for me. I'd maybe take a one or two, you know, one-day trips throughout the year might be good enough for me, but I don't really have any plans for that at this time. However, that's something that we would usually kind of do on a spur-of-the-moment thing. And I don't know now, with fuel prices being as high as they are, if that is something that we would even think about. So I don't know. What do you guys think? Do you have any plans for the summer vacation this year?
3: Yeah, I mean, I'll be traveling by plane, so I don't know. And I haven't bought the ticket yet, so I'm a little, I'm a little nervous to find out, because I know jet fuel costs are going up too, so we'll see what happens there. But you mentioned the 250th anniversary of America. There's also the Route 66 centennial
2: going on.
3: So, and you got to imagine a lot of those people want to drive on the road.
2: Well, and I think a lot of people were planning on the World Cup being a big event for this summer.
3: I know
2: a lot of folks that I know that are, you know, in the sports world that were really planning on making trips to any one of the numerous sites that they were holding those games at. And I think that's kind of on hold at the moment as well.
3: But yeah, I mean, you're talking about, you know, potentially what? Maybe not doubling the cost of whatever, you know, gas cost during your last year's summer vacation, but what, 40, 50%, something?
2: Something along those lines, yeah.
3: Yeah.
2: Yeah,
3: so, yeah, it's a factor.
2: Yep. And it's also going to affect, you know, work its way into food prices and things like that. So if you're heading out to restaurants, you got to plan on that being a factor as well. So I don't know. Producer Noel, what about you? I know you're a huge travel guy.
1: I'm not a huge travel guy, but I do take a road trip every year to Northern Illinois to see family. Mm-hmm. I will continue to do that.
2: Yeah.
1: I mean, it's going to cost a little more, but that's okay.
2: Northern Illinois.
1: Hopefully by the time I go, all this will be over and prices will be back down again.
2: My nephew and his girlfriend went to St. Louis over the last couple of days for a concert, and he said the gas prices were worse up there. He also didn't realize that going to St. Louis basically meant you were traveling to Illinois. So
1: just about.
2: Pretty much. I mean, the two big suburbs would be Belleville and East St. Louis are both on the other side of the river.
1: Yeah, that's right.
2: Yeah. So, I don't know. I think it will be an issue for a lot of people. I hope you're right that things get worked out. But even if things got worked out today, we're at a point where I don't know how quickly those prices are going to go down, because we haven't had any, the container ships have not been getting out. It's going to be, all of that fuel has got to be processed and everything.
3: The prices never seem to come down as fast as they go up.
2: No, they always tell us it's going to end, the prices will just come down like that immediately.
1: And no, it'll be never like works a penny out. At a time is what it happens.
2: Nice little incremental pieces. Let us know what you think. Is the gas prices affecting your travel plans for the summer or just other things? Hit that open mic button on the KRMG app or send us a text message, 918-921-1023. We talked there just a moment ago about the lawsuit with former Superintendent Ryan Walters. Kirk McCracken has been reading up on that today, and he's going to take us in depth on that story. That's coming up in just a few minutes. KRMG News Time, 4:42.
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6: 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Severe thunderstorms and tornadoes are threats in green country.
7: Tornado down right now with debris signature crossing 169.
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8: Three.
10: The Edmond Police Department announcing the arrest of a second suspect in the mass shooting at Arcadia Lake last week. Detectives arrested 20-year-old Trinity Brown in Oklahoma City on Tuesday. Brown is facing charges of assault with a dangerous weapon and possession of a firearm after a juvenile adjudication. Last week, Edmond Police arrested Jalen Davis. Police say he turned himself in after a warrant was issued for his arrest.
8: Two.
10: Police in Broken Arrow say they've arrested a local babysitter on child sexual abuse charges. Samantha Parrish has been charged with two counts of sexual abuse of a child under 12, one count of sodomy. Police say Parrish would advertise her services as a babysitter online and has provided child care to several families in the Broken Arrow area. Investigators are asking any families who receive child care services from Parrish or who may have information about this case to contact the police department.
8: One.
10: And our top story on the KRMG Afternoon News, President Trump has arrived in China for his high-stakes meeting with President Xi Jinping. It's the first time a U.S. president has visited the country since Trump was there in 2017 during his first term. CBS News' Natalie Brand is at the White House with more on the topics the two leaders are expected to discuss.
11: Ahead of Thursday's summit, Beijing called Taiwan the core of China's interests and has emphasized its opposition to U.S. arms sales to the self-governing democracy. Lawmakers have questioned why a multi-billion dollar arms package for Taiwan remains on hold after it was greenlit last December.
12: I am absolutely deeply concerned about possibly Trump, in effect, selling out Taiwan, which he gives every indication that he might consider doing.
10: That's Democratic Senator Richard Blumenthal of Connecticut.
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10: 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Here's Fox 23 and KRMG Chief Meteorologist James Adelot. Hey, James.
13: Hey, Matt.
10: We have had a spectacular run of weather lately, but this time of year, I always expect that to not last too long. How long can we expect the great weather and the sunshine and the lack of storms?
13: That is an outstanding run of weather. Any fairly quiet, fairly inactive day in May, we will certainly take. We've got a few more of those on the way, some sprinkles coming over the next few mornings, but that weather pattern will swing back to stormy and unsettled again soon.
10: Okay, take us through the five-day forecast then.
13: Well, tomorrow, Friday, and Saturday, each morning a sprinkle possible. Most of us just see increasing clouds each morning. 85 tomorrow, 88 Friday, and 86 Saturday. Sunday, nearly all day dry again, breezy and 83, but Sunday night and Monday, rain and thunderstorms likely, and that's the start of an unsettled weather pattern for most of next week. I'm Chief Meteorologist James Edelott for Fox 23 and 102.3 KRMG Tulsa's News and Talk.
10: Currently in Coweta, we have sunny skies and 82 degrees, sunny and 83 at Tulsa's Severe Weather Station.
14: There's a new crash that just happened a moment ago, eastbound direction of I-44 near 41st Street. So this is before you get to the Broken Arrow Expressway, eastbound I-44. The slowdown's not too bad yet, but it does not look like flashing lights are on the scene of this one yet. They are going to be on their way. That's eastbound I-44 near 41st Street. Now, westbound BA, right before you get to I-44, do have traffic slowing a hair in the right-hand lane, mainly that merging traffic interacting with the ramps, that kind of thing. If you're just driving through, scoot over to the left-hand side. You probably won't even touch the brakes. 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
10: The Tulsa Fire Department calling out their robotics team today to rescue a man trapped on a roof. We got that story coming up. KRMG News Time, 4:49.
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10: Welcome back to the KRMG Afternoon News, 452, 83 degrees, and it's been really great weather. We've been having a great stretch of that lately, but we are expecting some changes to come here before too long. We will check in with Chief Meteorologist James Adelot on that coming up in just a couple of minutes. Right now, let's get some more of today's headlines with Steve Berg.
0: the Tulsa Fire Department had to use new and old technology to save an unresponsive man from a rooftop.
3: The Tulsa Fire Department used its robotics team and a rope system to rescue a man from the roof of a building today near 61st and Memorial. The Tulsa Fire Department and its robotics team responded to a construction site for an unresponsive man on the roof of a building. The roof was extremely steep and had a significant slope, creating additional hazards for rescuers and the man they were trying to save. Using a drone, the robotics team provided aerial views of the roof conditions for firefighters, and when it was safe, crews used a rope system to ensure the patient could be removed safely. The man was removed from the roof and was then transferred to IMSA for treatment. Kirk McCracken, 102.3 KRMG, Tulsa's News and Talk.
0: There's another hotter-than-expected inflation reading from April.
22: The producer price index rose 1.4% for the month, up 1% for core PPI, excluding food and energy. For the year ending in April, the PPI rose 6%, up 5.2% for core PPI. Economists were anticipating a 0.5% increase from March to April and 4.9% for the year ending in April, and also readings for March PPI were revised higher. Ginny Coselda, Fox News.
10: McCracken joins us now to take us behind the headlines, and it's a name we haven't heard in a while, but former Department of Education head Ryan Walters facing a lawsuit now for his actions while he was in charge of the department.
3: He just can't seem to get away from controversy, even when he's no longer in that position. But So what happened was in 2019, an Edmond school teacher posted a picture of himself and his children with what looked like a Donald Trump Halloween mask, and it looked like they were stabbing it with plastic knives. So they were obviously in a Halloween store.
10: They were like a Halloween store.
3: Yeah, Halloween store. And so I believe around 5 years later, someone then sent that picture to Ryan Walters. So it was clearly well after the picture was posted on social media. Mm-hmm. And so from that was at a really weird time whenever teachers were, or at least Ryan Walters was wanting to revoke teaching license for certain things.
10: Yeah.
3: This was one of those things. And so at a 2004 school board meeting, he brought up the teacher's name and the situation and that he was going to push to revoke his teaching license.
10: Okay.
3: Well, during all of this time, it happened around the time that Walters then decided to step down from his position. The new superintendent took over, Lindell Fields, and he decided to withdraw that revocation. So the teacher is still teaching at Edmond Memorial, but he's decided that he wants to file a lawsuit for defamation because he feels like at that meeting and any time Ryan Walters discussed it, it basically hurt him as a teacher and possibly, you know, in the future of finding another job, that kind of thing.
10: Okay.
3: So he's asking for damages in excess of $75,000. And that's kind of where it's now. The lawsuit was recently filed.
10: But his teacher's license was never actually revoked.
3: No, never actually revoked. It was kind of Walters put it out there and said that he was going to push for the revocation, but it actually never got that far.
10: Okay, so this is weird. So his argument basically then is that they tried to do something, it didn't work, and now he needs to – I mean, I guess it's a defamation of character thing, but it doesn't seem like there was actually any damage done that I can think of.
3: It doesn't seem like it, no. I guess this could be a situation where he felt like his brand, his name was tarnished, was damaged. And in the future, if he went to get a job and this reared its head, then that could potentially be something. And that's my guess as to why.
10: And Ryan Walters was a fairly controversial character during his tenure. He was one of the few people that we would hear as much from conservative listeners as we would hear from the other side that they didn't like him either. But why now? Why is this teacher bringing this case now if it's been several years?
3: I'm not sure. That's a good question. I looked through the actual paperwork and I'm not really seeing the why, okay. But I guess it's within the limits that there are, and he's decided to file the suit.
10: So I guess they just go to court next or some kind of settlement or something like that.
3: I believe so, yeah. I would be really surprised if they didn't offer some kind of settlement, but that's just my opinion.
10: Okay. All right. Well, keep us posted on this one, Kurt.
3: Of course.
10: 457, weather and traffic. Here's Fox 23 and KRMG Chief Meteorologist James Adelot.
13: Quiet weather continues this evening. Now, tomorrow, breezy, 59 in the morning, 85 the high. Friday, 88, couple of morning showers or thunderstorms possible. Saturday, again, one or two early morning showers possible, 86 the high. Sunday, 83, Monday, 83, but rain and thunder likely. Sunday night and Monday. I'm Chief Meteorologist James Adelot for Fox 23 and 102.3 KRMG Tulsa's News and Talk.
10: Currently in Manford, we have sunny skies and 83 degrees. Sunny and 83 at Tulsa's Severe Weather Station.
14: It doesn't look like the wreck eastbound I-44 near 41st Street is going to be a big deal. They have it over on the side of the road, and traffic is already getting around that better. The flashing lights are there now, though. Southbound Highway 75, you'll see it tighten up briefly just south of I-44. Not much at all, and then it's heavy both directions on the way to the construction north of the Creek Turnpike. 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
10: President Trump in China for his summit with Chinese President Xi Jinping. That's our top story. We got more on that coming up next. KRMG News.
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10: Good afternoon. It is 5 o'clock. This is the KRMG Afternoon News. April Hill is at the Women in Business Mixer. I'm Matt Hudson. We have sunny skies and 83 degrees, and we're expecting spectacular weather through the weekend. But a big change is on the horizon. We will check in with Chief Meteorologist James Adelot on that coming up in just a little bit. Also coming up on the program, a Broken Arrow babysitter is facing charges of sexually assaulting children in her care. But first, our top story on the KRMG Afternoon News. The red carpet rolled out for President Trump earlier today ahead of his big meeting with Chinese President Xi Jinping. Fox's Aisha Hosni has more.
5: President Trump has previewed what he wants to talk about with President Xi. The first priority is going to be trade. He wants to ask the president of China to open up China to these business leaders that are joining him in his large delegation that is arriving here in Beijing. The president arrived here and got a red carpet welcome. He did say that he will discuss Iran with Xi as well. He says he does not need China's intervention, though, to get to a deal with Iran, but notes that it is China's benefit. Really, China stands to benefit the most from an open Strait of Hormuz.
10: Some tech CEOs also in China for the meeting, including Tesla CEO Elon Musk and Apple CEO Tim Cook. Interior Secretary Doug Burgum told Fox and Friends Tuesday he believes the president is in the strongest position of any American leader, as China's reliance on foreign resource puts them in a weakened state during negotiations. 5:01 on the KRMG Afternoon News. More top stories now from the 24-hour Fox News Center with Steve Berg.
0: Broken Arrow police say they've arrested a local babysitter on child sexual abuse charges.
16: According to court records, Samantha Parrish has been charged with two counts of sexual abuse of a child under 12 and one count of sodomy. Police say Parrish would advertise her services as a babysitter online and has provided child care to several families in the Broken Arrow area. The department asks any family who received child care services from from Parrish or who may have information about this case to reach out to Detective Robinson. We have his information at KRMG.com. Crystal Kelly, 1023 KRMG, Tulsa's News and Talk.
0: New information today. Police have arrested a second suspect in the Arcadia Lake mass shooting. 20-year-old Trinity Brown is being held in jail on a $1 million bond for her part in the shooting. The first suspect in the May 3rd shooting, 18-year-old Jalen Davis, was arrested last week. Both suspects have criminal records. Police say the shootout that killed one and injured 22 was gang-related. This is actually Brown's second arrest in a week. She was arrested on May 10th for pointing a gun in a road rage incident. Sunny and warm again today, and it looks like we might even squeeze in most of our weekend, too, before the rain and storms move in.
13: Well, we do have the chance of one or two overnight and early morning showers moving in from Kansas leftover thunderstorms. Nothing major expected out of that. We will see a big weather pattern change after a mostly quiet weekend. Sunday night and Monday, rain and thunder more likely, and then off and on showers and storms for most of next week, too.
0: That's our chief meteorologist, James Adelot. He'll have more on the forecast coming up. A Tulsa man has been sentenced to nearly 6 years in prison for illegally possessing a firearm and also trying to strangle his wife.
4: Federal prosecutors say 45-year-old Rodney Neal Stack already had 8 felonies on his record before the incident last August at his home in East Tulsa, where they say he pistol-whipped his wife and told her that he should shoot her right now and that nobody would find her. She told authorities he then tried to strangle her and he fled to a neighbor's house. Police say Stack's prior felony convictions include charges of torturing and killing a pig, multiple burglaries, and resisting arrest. Jill Monroe, 102.3 KRMG, Tulsa's News and Talk.
0: Tulsa's zoo leaders today were making their case to the city council to try to get $15 million to finish the African Wilds exhibit. Zoo attendance is up 34% over the past 15 years, with around 700,000 people each year, and nearly two-thirds of that coming from outside Tulsa. Zoo Board Treasurer Mike Myers says the African Wilds exhibit could be the biggest draw yet.
7: There's a case that we have, and we believe in it, that we approach 1 million visitors a year over the next 5 years. We think this project is that impactful.
0: African Wilds would focus on lions, zebras, giraffes, and more. They say that inflation has driven up the construction costs higher than expected. KRMG News Time is 5:04.
10: The five-day forecast is sponsored by Dale and Lee's Heating, Air Conditioning, and Plumbing, with Fox 23 and KRMG Chief Meteorologist James Adelot.
13: Matt, we've got a quiet evening. A few more clouds stream in after midnight, maybe a sprinkle or two, most of us dry. Tomorrow, breezy, mostly sunny and 85. Friday morning, again, a sprinkle or two possible, but up to 88 for the high. Saturday, you've heard this before, a sprinkle possible early in the morning. 86 Saturday's high, nearly all day, looks dry and great for outdoor plans. Sunday, 83, but by Sunday night and Monday, rain and thunder chances kick up again. I'm Chief Meteorologist James Adelot for Fox 23 and 102.3 KRMG, Tulsa's News and Talk.
10: Right now in Collinsville, we have sunny skies and 83 degrees. Sunny and 83 at Tulsa Severe Weather Station.
14: Uh-oh, a new dinger in the Bermuda Triangle. Southbound direction 169 right before you get to the Broken Arrow Expressway. Now, the good news is it's on the shoulder. It's all the way over on the side, so traffic is getting around it pretty well. It is still going to slow you down some, though, in that southbound direction as you're approaching the BA. Not nearly as slow, though, as it is on Highway 75 southbound, trying to get down to the Creek Turnpike. There is an accident, it looks like, in the roadwork westbound Sand Springs Express. Way west of Highway 97 in Sand Springs. 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
10: Six on the KRMG Afternoon News. April Hill is out at the Women in Business Mixer. She'll be back with us tomorrow to give us a report on how things are going out there. They actually still have space. If you want to head on down, you've got some time. It's kind of kicking off right now, but you could, you know, sneak in the back door and it'd be a fun thing to do. And let's talk about fun, because apparently we have some bad news about fun in America. Apparently, half of us are such sad sacks, we can't actually remember the last time we had any fun. A new survey finding that 48% of the country feels like their lives completely lack any fun at all. 48%. A third of us blame our terrible work-life balance. Same goes for not having enough money. And about 1 in 10 adults can't remember the last time they had a full day just goofing off.
0: Wow.
10: Yeah, that seems kind of sad.
0: I'm depressed.
10: It's bringing us all down. We were on a good high here until we had this come up. But, I mean, that can't be right, can it? Half of Americans are unhappy with their lives and never having any fun at all.
0: Yeah, well, I mean, there's three of us here. So, I mean, I maybe I'm just easy to please, but I had fun watching the Thunder game on a Monday night. That's all it took. I consider that a good evening.
10: I think you have to find things to enjoy. I think that is a thing. I think some people don't take enough time to take care of themselves. Although I do have a message here from John Philbeck saying that he absolutely agrees that those numbers are right.
0: Ah.
10: But you know, Philbeck, I mean, we all know how he is. But yeah, I think you do need to, I absolutely understand the work-life balance. And if you're struggling for money, that is absolutely something that's going to bring you down.
0: Sure.
10: But you just have to find like little things to do, you know?
0: Yeah.
10: Now I'm in a kind of a unique period right now because I have a 10-month-old golden retriever at home. So fun things are kind of forced into me, you know, aggressively.
0: Right.
10: Like we're trying to not have too much fun is basically the problem there. When I got up this morning, we took her out and I went inside to get a cup of coffee, went back out and she was carrying a turtle around. and she's not, and I don't know, the poor thing was terrified, but I feel like that's something that you just have to take time out and make an effort sometimes to have fun. Yeah. And that may be the problem because you feel like it shouldn't be a thing. Like it should just be something, you know, that just happens throughout the day or throughout your life. But, I don't know.
0: Well, you could learn a lesson from your puppy.
10: Yeah. Go grab a turtle and care. Well, don't put it in your mouth.
0: Well, maybe not that. Yeah.
10: The salmonella and all of that could be an issue, but I don't know. Producer Noel, you're a fun guy. What do you do to keep going?
8: Really? Caught me off guard there.
10: Because you were busy having fun in there.
8: Yeah, definitely. Yeah.
10: Well, you're such a...
8: I like to go to like the gun range.
10: Sure.
8: Yeah,
10: okay.
8: It's relaxing to me. And
10: I can understand
8: fun.
10: That. Yeah.
0: You put an episode of Hawaii 5-0 in front of producer Noel. And
8: yeah. There you go.
0: He's perfectly happy. Or South Park.
8: Mm-hmm. Yeah.
0: Which, yeah. Two very different shows.
8: Very different shows.
10: Yeah. You know, when I was 5 years old, I ran away from home and we lived in Iowa. And so, like,
8: you ran away from home?
10: I did. I mean, I wasn't like trying to get away.
8: Did you have a hobo sack on a stick?
10: I had a metal lunchbox with some stuff in it. And I wasn't like trying to get away or anything, but this is my parents characterized it as running away from home because I just took off. But, you know, we were out in rural Iowa, so it was kind of a ways to the next house. And apparently, when I got there, I told them that I was Steve McGarrett and that I was working on an important case. and they called my parents. Oh, so, mm-hmm. So yeah, I don't know.
8: Mr. and Mrs. McGarrett.
10: Yeah, I was. And, you know, I'm upside. The only thing I remember about the whole thing is being upstairs in this farmhouse. And then they kind of called for me and I go out into the hallway and I look down the stairs and my parents are both there. And that was the very moment that I realized I had made a huge mistake. So, but I don't know. Let us know what you think. What are you doing to have fun and to make your life fun and to get things going on like that? Hit the open mic button on the KRMG app or send us a text message, 918-921-1023. 5:11, we check weather and traffic every 6 minutes with Fox 23 and KRMG Chief Meteorologist James Adler.
9: Well, we say beautiful and mild this evening, down to 59 tomorrow, 85 tomorrow's high. Friday, 88, one or two morning showers possible. Saturday, early in the morning, a few lingering showers, but up to 86 for the high. Sunday, 83, but Sunday night and Monday, rain and thunder back. I'm Chief Meteorologist James Adelot for Fox 23 and 102.3 KRMG, Tulsa's News and Talk.
10: Right now in Bixby, we have sunny skies and 84 degrees, sunny and 83 at Tulsa's Severe Weather Station.
14: As you're going southbound on 169, we do have a fender bender right before before you get to the Broken Arrow Expressway. It's on the right shoulder, so you do have plenty of room to get around that. Westbound Sand Springs Expressway is a fender bender in the roadway. This is out past Highway 97 in Sand Springs, so it's pretty far out west there. We do have more traffic on Roller Coaster Bridge now. Eastbound Creek Turnpike is coming off the south into 169. This May, your dream ride is closer than you think. In fact, it's as close as River Spirit during their Dream Drive giveaway. 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
10: 12 on the KRMG Afternoon News. April Hill is out at the Women in Business Mixer. There is still space and a little bit of time left if you want to drop on by. But earlier today, she spoke with Fox 23's Michelle Lynn to share her story of how a scam that affected her family spurred her advocacy.
11: April Hill remembers when her mother told her she was ready to try online dating.
12: My mom was a widow. She'd been widowed for several years, so she wasn't in a rush to start dating. I don't want her to be lonely. I don't want her to grow old alone. So I told her, that's fine, just be careful. And she said, oh, I promise, I'll be careful.
11: About a month later, her mom texted a picture of a man she met online. He was about 30 years younger. April knew instantly it was a scam.
12: He was a good-looking 40-year-old man, and she was 72.
11: April says she tried everything. LexisNexis, reverse image searches, careful conversations. But her mother didn't believe her, and April was trying to walk an impossible line.
12: I had to be very sensitive to her situation because at the time, she was also fighting ovarian cancer. And I didn't know how long I would have with her. I didn't know how long she had to live, so I wanted to be very kind about it.
11: But in the end, the scammer conned her mom out of everything.
12: She lost her home. She lost her car.
11: The scam didn't just take her money. April says it tore through their family.
12: A lot of times this unites a family. Mine, it did not. Some of my family members thought he was real, and that I was not supporting my mother in her new relationship. And so there was infighting. Everyone was fighting on how to handle it.
11: April says her mother became almost addicted to the attention from the man she knew as Gerald. She couldn't let go.
12: So that's the hardest thing to describe to people is, why would you want to talk to someone who you figured out was scamming you? But when they are contacting you day and night and showering you with love and adoration, it's intoxicating.
11: She believes the exhaustion and emotional grip of the scam had deadly consequences.
12: She rolled out of bed and broke her neck because she'd been up all night talking to the scammer. And obviously she was, you know, weak from fighting cancer, and she just didn't have the strength.
11: Within 6 months, her mom had given the scammer $200,000. She lost her home and moved in with her sister. After her death, April says the family learned she'd lost even more money.
12: And we went through her phone records and her bank records and everything after she passed, and it was more like $350,000 that she gave him.
11: Now April has turned her grief into advocacy. She started the Scammer Stories podcast. She testified on Capitol Hill.
17: Victims feel abandoned, penniless, ashamed.
11: She's pushing for banks, investigators, and lawmakers all to do more.
12: There's so much that needs to be done that hasn't been done, that other countries have done. We are in last place.
11: She says social media and dating apps need to do more to verify identities. And as AI makes it easier than ever to create fake identities, April says now is the time to warn your family members.
12: Talk to your loved ones.

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5: ABC News senior White House correspondent Selena Wang is in Beijing. She also says that CEOs from companies like NVIDIA, Meta, and Visa are in on the trip.
6: President Trump, he certainly wants to hash out some tangible trade deals from this trip that he can tout as big wins. For instance, President Trump, he certainly wants China's commitment to buy U.S. soybeans, as well as U.S. planes, as well as energy products. We're also told that there could be the creation of this Board of Investment and Trade to manage trade and economic exchange between these two countries for less sensitive economic areas. So bringing these CEOs would help President Trump make those deals happen.
7: 102.3 KRMG, Tulsa's news and talk, is your home for the three big things you need to know. 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
5: And with President Trump in China, it's a good time to see what foreign people think America means.
8: Yeah, it's kind of interesting. You know, here we have French fries, we have Belgian waffles, we have Russian roulette, Greek yogurt, Chinese finger traps. But do the other countries have things that they attribute to America? And as it turns out, yeah, there's quite a few that actually do. I kind of looked up some of them just to see what it was, and some of them may surprise you. Like in Hungary, they, in their homes, they have a design that's called American kitchens. And that's basically a kitchen that is not walled off from the living room. You know, a lot of folks like open floor plans here. That's basically what it is. That's in Hungary. In the Czech Republic, potato wedges are called American potatoes. Well, the ranch dressing one I thought was really interesting too. Ranch dressing is only ranch dressing here. It was actually invented in Nebraska a long time ago. But when you go around the world, it's called American dressing. They have it, but they call it American dressing. And other things that are connected to American or to ranch dressing, like Cool Ranch Doritos, no, that's American Ranch Doritos in a lot of other places. Now, the diced carrots, you know, are like diced peas and carrots and mixed vegetables, the frozen veggies that you see everywhere. In Norway, they call those American mix. Anytime there's kind of mixed frozen veggies, those are American mix.
5: Okay.
8: Yeah. In Thailand, they have something that they call, that they add to a breakfast that they eat there a lot. It's kind of like a full English breakfast. It has eggs, bacon, beans, tomatoes, hash browns, and then what they call American food. Well, the American food is hot dogs all mixed in with that.
5: For breakfast.
8: You can actually find in Italy American pizza. That is pizza with sliced hot dogs and French fries on top, which just sounds horrible to me and ruining a great pizza in Italy. But you can find that actually there. Now, there are some instances where American, we kind of probably could figure this one out, but it's not terribly flattering to us. Like, a lot of the time, American is shorthand for supersized, like double wide refrigerators or real thick pancakes. Those are American refrigerators and American pancakes. And one of my favorites, you know, tribute to Toby Keith, the red solo cups.
5: Sure.
8: Around the world, a lot of times those are called American party cups.
5: That one fits. I like that. Yeah. And the ranch dressing thing, I think that's kind of a...
8: Yeah, American dressing. Well, that makes sense. I mean, my gosh, we put it on everything here. Yeah. So why not call it American dressing?
5: I mean, they serve it with your pizza. Maybe you could get one of those crappy Italian-American pizzas and get some American dressing.
8: Oh, my gosh. Imagine how bad that would be.
5: It sounds...
8: Hot dogs, French fries. They probably...

0: Probably put red sauce on it, you know, too, like marinara or something, and then mix the ranch in. I don't know. My daughter eats ranch on pizza. It grosses me out.
1: Yeah, it's not. It's okay on the salad, but I don't think we need it for everything.
2: Soylent Green is made out of people.
3: It's people.
1: All right. Thank you for that report, John. I'm going to go home and get some American dressing for my... No, I'm not going to do that pizza thing. That's awful. The five-day forecast right now, sponsored by Dale and Lee's Heating, Air Conditioning, and Plumbing with Fox 23 and KRMG Chief Meteorologist James Adelot. Hey, James.
4: Hey, man.
1: So we've had some great weather going on lately. Seems like a perfect time to get things finished up in the yard.
4: If you can stand the pollen, pecan and hickory are mighty high right now, and I'm feeling both because that was my plan. I've been out in the yard each day trying to get stuff ahead of some rain on the way, too.
1: So with rain on the way, how does that look for the five-day forecast?
4: Well, I think we've got a few more days to get some outdoor stuff done again. If you can stand the pollen, 85 tomorrow, 88 Friday. Each morning, a slight chance of a sprinkle. Most of us will just see more clouds. Same story Saturday morning. High temp, though. Saturday, 86, nearly all day dry. Sunday, 83, and then unsettled weather starts. Rain and thunder likely Sunday night and Monday. I'm Chief Meteorologist James Adelot for Fox 23 and 102.3 KRMG Tulsa's News and Talk.
1: Currently, Catoosa, we have sunny skies and 83 degrees. Sunny and 82 at Tulsa's Severe Weather Station.
0: Uh-oh, it's been a tough couple of minutes here. Westbound direction, the Broken Arrow Expressway. There's a new accident right before you get to I-44 that's slowing things down. There's also one eastbound on the BA just past 129th East Avenue. That one's over on the right shoulder. The one southbound 169 right before you get to the BA. We've been talking about this. It is still on the right shoulder, and traffic actually getting around that one pretty well. Don't forget about the crash way out west. Westbound Sand Springs Expressway. It's in the road work out west of Highway 97 in Sand Springs, so it's a ways out there. 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
5: We heard from his challenger. 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
6: And we see some storm chances creeping back into the area. We'll have the updated timing in our five-day forecast.
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1: Weather and traffic every 6 minutes. 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
14: Still looking at mostly sunny skies returning tomorrow. 59 in the morning, breezy and 85 for the high. Friday, 88. A couple of morning showers possible. Saturday, early morning before daybreak, a couple of lingering showers. Saturday's high, 86. Sunday, 83. But Sunday night and Monday, more rain and thunder. I'm Chief Meteorologist James Adelot for Fox 23 and 102.3 KRMG Tulsa's News and Talk.
1: Right now in Catoosa, we have sunny skies and 83, sunny and 82 at Tulsa's severe weather station. And we have red alert traffic. Looks like it's on the Broken Arrow Expressway.
0: Yep, it's a couple of crashes there. First of all, westbound on the BA on the right side, right before you get to I-44 is crash one. The second crash is eastbound on the Broken Arrow Expressway near 129th East Avenue. Of course, we still have that one on the shoulder southbound 169, right before you get to the Broken Arrow Expressway. Those are all pretty close to each other. Crash 41st and 129th East Avenue on westbound Sand Springs Expressway in the roadwork that's out west of Highway 97 in Sand Springs. 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
1: Good afternoon. afternoon. It is 5:30. This is the KRMG Afternoon News. I'm Matt Hudson. Currently, we have sunny skies and 82 degrees. Expecting that great weather to stick around through the weekend. However, we're expecting a big change. We'll check in with Chief Meteorologist James Adelot on that. Coming up here just a little bit on the show. Also coming up, former Education Superintendent Ryan Walters facing accusations of intentionally abusing his position to end a teacher's career. But first, our top story on the KRMG Afternoon News. President Trump has arrived in Beijing ahead of a high-stakes meeting with Chinese President Xi Jinping. The president says the subject of Taiwan will come up in discussions, in particular the island's recent boom in trade. Fox Business's Lydia Hu explains.
2: Taiwan hit record highs last year for its trade, and that's fueled by the AI surge. And some say that boom is adding friction and also giving Taiwan cover. The island, which, get this, is just roughly the size of the state of Maryland, it produces most of the world's advanced semiconductor chips, about 90%. So that means what happens there in Taiwan will be felt everywhere. And despite the rising tensions between Taiwan and China, the regions remain deeply intertwined economically. More than a quarter of Taiwan's exports go to China and Hong Kong, and Taiwan gets more imports from China and Hong Kong than any other trading partner.
1: Taiwan is trying to diversify its trade. Last year, the U.S. overtook China as the top destination for Taiwan's exports for the first time in over a quarter of a century. 5:32 on the KRMG Afternoon News. More top stories now from the 24-hour Fox News Center with Steve Berg.
4: Broken Arrow police say they've arrested a local babysitter on child sexual abuse charges. According to court records, Samantha Parrish has been charged with two counts of sexual abuse of a child under 12 and one count of sodomy. Police say that Parrish would advertise her services as a babysitter online and has provided child care to several families in the Broken Arrow area. The department is asking any family who received child care services from Parrish or who may have information about this case to reach out to Detective Robinson, and we have his contact information at KRMG.com. Edmond police say a second suspect in the Arcadia Lake mass shooting is now being held in jail on a $1 million bond.
5: 20-year-old Trinity Brown was arrested Tuesday for her part in the gang-related shootout on May 3rd. This is her second arrest in the span of a week. Brown was arrested on Sunday for pointing a gun in a road rage incident and had just been released on bond. Prosecutors have asked a judge to seal Brown's arrest warrant for the protection of witnesses. Last week, police arrested 18-year-old Jalen Davis, who they believe was the primary aggressor in the mass shooting that killed 18-year-old Aviana Smith Gray and injured 22 others. Both Brown and Davis are being charged with felony first-degree murder. Police say in excess of 80 rounds were discharged during the Sunday Funday gathering that was advertised on social media. Crystal Kelly, 102.3 KRMG, Tulsa's News and Talk.
4: Well, a beautiful day outside today, and it looks like late Sunday is when we'll need to watch out.
14: Still looking at quiet weather over the next few days. Now, over the next few mornings, there might be a couple of leftover pieces of Kansas showers and storms move our way, most of that gone by early in the morning. As we head towards Sunday night and Monday, the start of an unsettled weather pattern with rain and thunder likely at that point, but most of the weekend looks great.
4: That's our chief meteorologist, James Adelot. He'll have more on the forecast coming up. An Edmond Memorial teacher is suing former state school superintendent Ryan Walters and the State Department of Education for defamation.
6: Edmond teacher Reagan Kilacki recently filed a defamation suit accusing former education superintendent Ryan Walters of intentionally abusing his position to end Kilacki's teaching career. In 2019, the Edmond teacher posted a picture on social media of him holding a knife to the throat of a President Donald Trump Halloween mask while a young man pretended to stab the head of the mask. The post was eventually sent to Walters, and he discussed it in a 2024 board meeting wanting to revoke Kilacki's teaching license for pretending to stab the president. When Walters stepped down from his position, the new superintendent, Lyndall Fields, withdrew the revocation. The teacher is asking for damages in excess of $75,000. Kirk McCracken, 102.3 KRMG, Tulsa's News and Talk.
4: Tulsa City Councilors are deciding whether to give $15 million in additional funding to the Tulsa Zoo so they can finish their African Wilds exhibit. Zoo Board Treasurer Mike Myers told councilors it could boost attendance from 700,000 people a year to over a million, about two-thirds of which come from outside Tulsa.
19: African Wilds is a key part towards driving more visitors
7: whether they're citizens of Tulsa or from all other 50 states, through that gate.
4: The zoo says that inflation has driven up construction costs higher than expected. They say that finishing the exhibit is also important to keep the confidence going in the zoo's private donors. KRMG News Time is 5:36.
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14: Hey, Matt. Gorgeous weather this evening. A few more clouds after midnight. Maybe a sprinkle, not only tomorrow morning, but Friday morning and Saturday morning, too. Just trace amounts of rain if you see a raindrop. Most of us will be dry, just seeing a few more clouds each morning. 85, mostly sunny tomorrow afternoon. 88 Friday afternoon and 86 Saturday. Most of Saturday and nearly all day Sunday will be great for outdoor plans. Sunday's high, 83, but Sunday night and Monday, more substantial rain and thunder chances return. I'm Chief Meteorologist James Adelot for Fox 23 and 102.3 KRMG, Tulsa's News and Talk.
1: Right now in Sepulpa, we're looking at sunny skies and 83 degrees, sunny and 82 at Tulsa's severe weather station.
0: And the crunch out of the way, westbound direction of the Broken Arrow Expressway before you get to I-44. That's looking better. One on the right shoulder, eastbound BA before you get to the Mingo ramp, or before you get to the 169 ramp. Keep going eastbound. There's another one on the side, just past 129th East Avenue. Southbound 169, still showing moderate traffic southbound. It's getting close to the BA. Southbound Highway 75, that tightens up just south of I-44, the Tulsa Stonehenge area, and then the real slowdown from 81st Street down to the Creek Turnpike. 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
24: 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Tulsa Severe Weather Station.
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1: On the KRMG Afternoon News, sunny skies and 82 degrees. We'll get the latest in weather and traffic. There are some changes coming. We'll have that up in just a few minutes on the KRMG Afternoon News. Right now, we're going to get some more headlines from Steve Burke.
4: The new chairman of the Federal Reserve has been confirmed by the Senate. Kevin Warsh will replace Jerome Powell, whose term as chair is expiring.
10: The vote to confirm the new Fed chair was 54 to 45. Pennsylvania Democrat John Fetterman joined Republicans in voting in favor, while other Democrats voted no. Massachusetts Senator Elizabeth Warren has said Kevin Warsh will be the president's sock puppet. Trump has for years called for the Fed to bring down interest rates. Warsh has vowed to maintain the independence of the nation's central bank.
4: That's Stephen Portnoy reporting. Some plane passengers may sue over last week's deadly incident at Denver International Airport.
12: In a joint statement, the DJC Law and Ramos law firm reveal the intent to sue the city and county of Denver on behalf of at least eight passengers on board a plane that struck and killed a man during takeoff at Denver International Airport Friday.
13: This airplane aborted at 127 knots on the runway. That significant mass at that speed coming to such a significant stop, it can't be understated.
12: Ramos Law Aviation Division Director Joe LaRusso speaking with Denver's Fox 31 News. The complaint would seek more than $10 million in damages, with claims including that passengers sustained physical and psychological injuries when an engine fire forced an evacuation. Kristen Goodwin, Fox News.
4: A rock legend hits the road for what could be his last time.
15: We don't get fooled again.
16: The Who frontman Roger Daltrey is hitting the road for a solo tour for what could possibly be the last run for the iconic rocker, a little less than a year after The Who concluded their North American farewell tour. Daltrey said after finishing The Who's final tour of the U.S., it's time for me as a solo artist to possibly do the same. Titled A Great Night Out, Daltrey will kick it off in August in Arizona, then a trio of shows in Las Vegas, plus stops in Reno, Nashville, Milwaukee, Springfield, Massachusetts, and more. Tickets go on sale to the public on Friday. Michelle Polino, Fox News.
1: How many farewell tours does that make for The Who now? Like they do that every 5 or 6 years. 544 weather and traffic every 6 minutes. Here's Fox 23 and KRMG Chief Meteorologist James Adelot.
14: Quiet weather continues this evening. Now tomorrow, breezy, 59 in the morning, 85 the high. Friday, 88. Couple of morning showers with thunderstorms possible. Saturday, again, one or two early morning showers possible, 86 the high. Sunday, 83. Monday, 83, but rain and thunder likely. Sunday night and Monday. I'm Chief Meteorologist James Adelot for Fox 23 and 102.3 KRMG Tulsa's News and Talk.
1: Currently in Owosso, we have sunny skies and 83, sunny and 82 at Tulsa's Severe Weather Station.
0: Eastbound Procanera Expressway, a crunch on the right side on the shoulder right before you get to the ramp to go southbound on 169. There's another one eastbound BA just past 129th East Avenue. Westbound BA at that fin to bender right before you get to I-44. It's now out of your way. 169 in good shape. No crashes slowing you down. It even looks like the wreck that we had earlier out in the construction westbound Sand Springs Expressway. That one's gone. Winged termites emerge to start new colonies in the spring. 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EMCO Pest Control eliminates termites with the Centricon system. 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
1: Congratulations to Jim Hutchins. He picked up a pair of tickets to see Alabama Live at the Cove at River Spirit. That's going on June 4th. We'll have more of those tickets tomorrow. We've got the three big things you need to know coming up next. KRMG News Time, 545.
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4: We're getting you up to speed with the three big things you need to know every 15 minutes.
5: Three.
6: The Edmond Police Department announcing the arrest of a second suspect in the mass shooting at Arcadia Lake last week. Detectives arrested 20-year-old Trinity Brown in Oklahoma City on Tuesday. Brown facing charges of assault with a dangerous weapon and possession of a firearm after a juvenile adjudication. Last week, Edmond police say Jalen Davis turned himself in connection to the crime after a warrant was issued for his arrest.
5: Two.
6: Police in Broken Arrow say they've arrested a local babysitter on child sexual abuse charges. Samantha Parrish has been charged with two counts of sexual abuse of a child under 12 and one count of sodomy. Police say Parrish would advertise her services as a babysitter online and has provided child care to several families in the Broken Arrow area. Investigators are asking any family who received child care services from Parrish or who may have information about this case to contact the Broken Arrow Police Department.
5: One.
6: And our top story on the KRMG Afternoon News, President Trump has arrived in China for his high-stakes meeting with President Xi Jinping. It's the first time a U.S. president has visited the country since Trump went there in 2017 during his first term. CBS News' Natalie Brand is at the White House with more on the topics the two leaders are expected to discuss.
7: Hundreds of young men and women waving flags along with China's vice president and a military honor guard greeted President Trump and the U.S. delegation arriving in Beijing ahead of Thursday's big meeting with Chinese President Xi Jinping.
8: We have a lot of things to discuss.
7: Before leaving Washington, the president said trade would be his top issue, with a push for China to open up to more U.S. business.
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6: 549, the five-day forecast, sponsored by Dale Louise Heating, Air Conditioning, and Plumbing, with Fox 23 and KRMG Chief Meteorologist James Adelon. Hey, James.
9: Hey, Matt.
6: We have had a spectacular run of weather lately, but this time of year, I always expect that to not last too long. How long can we expect the great weather and the sunshine and the lack of storms?
9: That is an outstanding run of weather. Any fairly quiet, fairly inactive day in May, we will certainly take. We've got a few more of those on the way. Some sprinkles coming over the next few mornings, but that weather pattern will swing back to stormy and unsettled again soon.
6: Okay, take us through the five-day forecast then.
9: Well, tomorrow, Friday, and Saturday, each morning a sprinkle possible. Most of us just see increasing clouds each morning. 85 tomorrow, 88 Friday, and 86 Saturday. Sunday, nearly all day dry again, breezy and 83. But Sunday night and Monday, rain and thunderstorms likely, and that's the start of an unsettled weather pattern for most of next week. I'm Chief Meteorologist James Adelot for Fox 23 and 102.3 KRMG Tulsa's News and Talk.
6: Currently in Owosso, we have sunny skies and 83, sunny and 82 at Tulsa's Severe Weather Station.
10: Still slowing just a little bit westbound on the Broken Arrow Expressway. Just getting close to I-44 to crash through there earlier. Also one eastbound on the Broken Arrow Expressway just past 129th East Avenue. It's over on the side of the road. Wreck 41st and 129th East Avenue in the intersection there. Both directions, Highway 75 slow on the way to and through the construction north of the Creek Turnpike. Eastbound Creek Turnpike sluggish briefly on the bridge, Roller Coaster Bridge. She's coming off the south. south end of 169. 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
21: Some friends to the Circle Cinema to their Real Crafts event, and we'll relax and have fun doing some needlework while we watch the movie. There's a lot of fun to be had out there in the world, and sometimes you just have to look for it a little bit.
6: Yeah, I agree with that. You absolutely have to look for it. We've been talking about fun and what folks do for fun today after a report showing that 50% of Americans say they're not having any fun in their lives for various reasons. We had some text messages from some folks. Chuck sent us a text message saying he likes to shoot skeet, kind of along the same lines as our producer Noel there. That was actually how I learned to shoot when I was a kid. It was my dad took me out, and we had some space out there in kind of in the Jinx area where we went out and learned to shoot skeet. So that was good. We also had a message from a guy who was really trying to get me to go skydiving. I don't think that's probably going to happen right now. That sounds like too much, too intense fun for my taste. And then we had a text message from Scott saying that nobody can afford to have fun, which is kind of what started all this off. But, you just got to look for something, man. You got to find what you can do to get out there. 557, weather traffic every 6 minutes. Here's Fox 23 and KRMG chief meteorologist James Adelon.
9: Oh, we say beautiful and mild this evening, down to 59 tomorrow, 85 tomorrow's high. Friday, 88, one or two morning showers possible. Saturday, early in the morning, a few lingering showers, but up to 86 for the high. Sunday, 83, but Sunday night and Monday, rain and thunder back. I'm chief meteorologist James Adelon for Fox 23 and 102.3 KRMG, Tulsa's news and talk.
6: Right now in Sand Springs, we have sunny skies and 82 degrees. Sunny and 82 at Tulsa's Severe Weather Station.
10: Little dinger on the shoulder, eastbound BA before you get to the ramp to go southbound on 169. Not much of a slowdown there anymore. Same story westbound on the BA as you're approaching I-44. Northbound 169 on the way to Owosso, that's looking good. We're still slowing some Highway 75 with the way to the construction north of the Creek Turnpike. 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
6: President Trump in China ahead of his high-stakes meeting with President Xi Jinping. That's our top story, and we got more on that coming up. KRMG News Time, 5:58.
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0: It was bound to happen, and on May 8th, it did. Green Country was hit by a major hailstorm. Areas up around Owosso, Skytook, Collinsville reporting major roof damage after that. And if you heard hail hitting your home, it's very important to contact a local, reputable roofer to inspect your roof, make sure it's still in good shape. 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
6: It's 6 o'clock. I'm Matt Hudson with our top story. President Trump meeting face-to-face with Chinese President Xi Jinping in a high-stakes trip to Beijing to discuss business and trade. Fox Business's Edward Lawrence has this report.
2: When he landed, the president was met with a lot of fanfare. There were 300 Chinese children waving U.S. and Chinese flags. And coming off Air Force One, trailing behind was Elon Musk and Jensen Huang, the CEO of NVIDIA. Having them come down the stairs shows the Chinese President Trump is serious about business. Posting on True Social this, I will be asking President Xi, a leader of extraordinary discretion, to open up China so that these brilliant people can work their magic and help bring the People's Republic to an even higher level. Now, the list of CEOs and business executives foaming at the mouth here to do business in China, coming with President Donald Trump, there's now 17 in that delegation.
6: Democrats criticizing the president's trip, with Senate Minority Leader Chuck Schumer saying Americans should fear what the president may concede to China in order to claim a headline. KRMG News Time 601.
3: Broken Arrow police say they've arrested a local babysitter on child sexual abuse charges.
22: According to court records, Samantha Parrish has been charged with two counts of sexual abuse of a child under 12 and one count of sodomy. Police say Parrish would advertise her services as a babysitter online and has provided child care to several families in the Broken Arrow area. The department asks any family who received child care services from Parrish or who may have information about this case to reach out to Detective Robinson. We have his information at KRMG.com. Crystal Kelly, 1023 KRMG, Tulsa's News and Talk.
3: Police arrest a second suspect in the Arcadia Lake mass shooting. 20-year-old Trinity Brown is being held in jail on a $1 million bond for her part in the shooting on May 3rd. The first suspect in the shooting, 18-year-old Jalen Davis, was arrested last week. Both suspects were told have criminal records. Police say the shootout that killed one and injured 22 was gang-related. This is actually Brown's second arrest in a week. She was arrested on May 10th for pointing a gun in what police say was a road rage incident. A Tulsa man sentenced to nearly 6 years in prison for illegally possessing a firearm and strangling his wife.
23: Federal prosecutors say 45-year-old Rodney Neal Stack already had eight felonies on his record before the incident last August at his home in East Tulsa, where they say he pistol-whipped his wife and told her that he should shoot her right now and that nobody would find her. She told authorities he then tried to strangle her and he fled to a neighbor's house. Police say Stack's prior felony convictions include charges of torturing and killing a pig, multiple burglaries, and resisting arrest. Jill Monroe, 1023 KRMG, Tulsa's News and Talk.
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24: This is Brent Suki, financial advisor with the Suki team of Tulsa's Raymond James corporate office, with a global market update. The U.S. dollar weakened today against the euro, currently trading at $1.17. Gold finished a day higher at $4,706, up $20. West Texas crude fell $1.16 on the day, closing at $101.02. Brent crude also fell, closing at $105.75. In U.S. equity markets, the S&P 500 and NASDAQ gained ground on Wednesday with a boost from artificial intelligence-related tech shares, which helped markets look past hotter-than-expected inflation data. In the stock sector watch, six sectors finish up for the day, led by communication services, and five sectors finish down for the day, with utilities trailing all sectors. The Dow Jones closed the day down 67 points at 49,693. This is Brent Suki with the Suki team of Raymond James with a global market update for Wednesday, April 13th.
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6: 6:06 on KRMG, the forecast from Fox 23 and KRMG Chief Meteorologist James Haydlaw.
9: Still looking at mostly sunny skies returning tomorrow, 59 in the morning, breezy and 85 for the high. Friday, 88, couple of morning showers possible. Saturday, early morning before daybreak, a couple of lingering showers. Saturday's high, 86. Sunday, 83, but Sunday night and Monday, more rain and thunder. I'm Chief Meteorologist James Haydlaw for Fox 23 and 1023 KRMG, Tulsa's News and Talk.
6: Right now in Broken Arrow, we have sunny skies and 83 degrees. Sunny and 82 at Tulsa's severe weather station.
10: It's looking better on the Broken Arrow Expressway. We had multiple crashes on there both directions today. Those are now out of your way. 169 is doing well from the Creek Turnpike on the south side all the way up to Owosso and even beyond. Still a little sluggish, though, both directions. Highway 75 on the way to the construction north of the Creek Turnpike. 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

0: revolution was against the billionaires of their time.
1: The tax system as we have it is fundamentally unjust. We are speaking about living in the wealthiest city in the wealthiest country in the history of the world, where one in four New Yorkers are living in poverty.
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5: Hi, and welcome to the Sean Hannity Show. My name is Rose, and guess what? They invited me back again. So I'm really happy because I love Sean's audience. Glad to be here with you. You guys are awesome. Sean is in China with President Trump. I don't know if you saw this, but they literally rolled out the red carpet for him. Such fanfare. And it's great. We'll talk about that later in the show, but it was a lovely thing to behold. Linda talked to Sean earlier today, and we're going to be bringing you that information and that interview at 4 o'clock. But in the meantime, I'd like to talk about where conviction meets calling and whether freedom is worth the cost. Now, I think it is, but why don't you think about that for a while? Because when I think about America, I think about it as more than a place. It's the idea that greatness doesn't come from a ruling class, but from ordinary people carrying extraordinary dreams. Our founders understood that the only way to unleash the power of individuals was to let them be free. And in their wisdom, they understood that the answer to the human condition was liberty protected by the rule of law. And that's what made America, America. It wasn't just the Rocky Mountains or the fruited plains. It's not our lakes, our rivers, windswept shores. I mean, those are all great, but it was an idea. And once that idea is lost, I suggest that America will be lost as well. And all that's necessary to keep the republic is never forget what made this country great in the first place. And that was liberty. You only have to look at politics right now, academia, media, law, to see that the American idea has been gradually fading from our memories. And that's why this generation really does carry responsibility, not only to remember liberty, but to protect it. The men and women who built this nation understood something extraordinary, that they would never fully enjoy the benefits of their sacrifices because they knew when they were doing it that what they built, they were building for people they would never meet. That took courage and conviction. To forge a nation designed to stand against the tyranny of concentrated power, they risked their own lives, their livelihoods, their fortunes, so that generations still unborn could live in freedom. Now that responsibility belongs to us. This year, I know we celebrate 250 years of the Declaration of Independence, but you know what? This year also marks the 238th anniversary of the ratification of the Constitution. The document framed in Philadelphia, it was in 1787, after months of fierce debate among all 55 delegates, determined to create a constitutional and federal republic that would be strong enough to endure, but restrained enough to preserve liberty. That same city, just 11 years earlier, as we've talked about yesterday, gave birth to the Declaration of Independence. And while those two documents are often spoken about together, they were never meant to do the same job. The Declaration tells us why America exists. It declared that our rights do not come from government, but from God. That every person is created with inherent dignity and liberty no ruler can rightfully take away. But the Declaration alone could not sustain a nation. And that's where the Constitution comes in. If the Declaration is the why, the Constitution is the how. It transforms principle into structure, established laws, checks and balances, and limits on power so freedom can survive beyond a single generation. They did a heck of a job, didn't they? But boy, it gets challenged every day. One document declares freedom, the other one protects it. And together they form the backbone of a nation built not merely on independence, but on the responsibility of governing freedom wisely. See, this is important. We needed both. That's why the Constitution still matters so much today, because there is always going to be pressure, subtle and direct, for government to expand its own authority rather than protect the liberty of the people. But there is something deeper that we've got to understand if we are fully going to grasp what made this nation possible in the first place. because America didn't begin with political ideas. It began with a moral formation. Because long before independence was declared, the American colonies were already being shaped by something quieter, but more powerful than politics alone. And that was a spiritual awakening. You could go all across the colonies, sermons filled churches and the meeting houses. Ministers talked not only of salvation, but of responsibility, of virtue and conscience and accountability before God. And see, that was the belief that took root, that liberty without moral restraint could not survive for long. So if you want to know why it survived as long as it has, it's because of that moral restraint, because of a moral formation. In other words, self-government required self-governance. And this is where the American experiment becomes unique. The founders didn't believe freedom meant the absence of structure. They believed freedom required a people capable of governing themselves because they understood a higher moral order. And that's why the Declaration is so powerful. It doesn't begin with government. It begins with truth, that rights are not granted by kings or legislatures, but are endowed by the Creator. Now, that belief changes everything, because if rights come from God, then government is never the source of liberty, only its steward. And if government is only a steward, then its powers must always be limited. I mean, that's the philosophy underneath everything that we inherited, not just political design, but moral conviction. And that's precisely why the Constitution matters. It's not simply a legal framework. It's the structure built to preserve a moral idea in a political system that will always be under pressure to drift. As I said, one declares freedom, the other protects it. But both rest on something deeper, the belief that free people must also be a responsible people. Because when that responsibility fades, the structure alone is not enough. And so the question isn't whether we understand the Constitution. The question is whether we still understand the moral foundation that made it possible. And that, my friends, is what keeps getting chipped away at constantly. Because without that foundation, and those who love socialism, by the way, and communism, they understand this better than we do. Without that moral foundation, even the best designed republic eventually weakens from within. The spirit of America isn't just institutional, it's moral, spiritual, generational, and it must be renewed in character. So the real question is, do we still believe that freedom requires something of us? Not just rights to defend, but responsibilities for us to actually live out, because that is what made this nation possible in the first place. Not just ideas on paper, but people willing to live as though those ideas were true. And one of the most urgent responsibilities we face today isn't just preserving the ideas of this nation, but passing them on. Because that next generation doesn't understand where America came from. They'll never understand what it's meant to be. And right now, too many young people are being shaped by fragments of history instead of the full story, if they're taught anything at all about our history. Important context is often reduced, it's simplified, they find ways to filter it in ways that leave out the very principles that made this country unique in the first place. And since that responsibility no longer rests in the classrooms, you know it and I know it, it's got to rest in homes and in families and our communities and in our voices, willing to speak truth clearly and consistency, pass it on to the next generation, because no one else is going to do it if we don't. If history isn't fully taught, it's got to be intentionally remembered and passed down, because a nation that forgets its story, I got to tell you, is going to eventually forget its identity. And you can even see that right now, the shadows of that. If we believe the ideas of liberty and self-government and

0: We remember this is about something that began with moral formation. It is a moral restraint. If you can't have that liberty without that moral restraint. I just had to get that off my chest today. So thanks for letting me do that. We do have a really great show planned for you today. Greg Jarrett is coming up next, actually, at the half hour. I love Greg Jarrett. We're going to talk about a lot of things on the schedule here because there's so much going on all the time. Also, we have the author of the New York Times bestselling book, Killed to Order, China's Organ Harvesting Industry. Oh, my gosh. I've had him on my show. This is a horrific story, but we got to get to it. 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And also my ministry, sheiscalledbyhim.com. This is so important to me. Every time I'm on the show, I get a ton of prayer requests. We did last night. And they are kept anonymous. We have a team of women who pray over every single one of them. Also, we have a daily devotional that's coming soon. But we do right now have a free weekly newsletter that's encouraging and uplifting. 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Coming up, we'll talk more about some of the things that are happening, a little bit about the China trip, and then Greg Jarrett at the half hour. So stay with me.
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3: 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So how about right now? We're giving you the rest of this ad time so you can talk with your kids.

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0: Welcome back to the Sean Hannity Show. My name is Rose. By the way, the phone number here is 1-800-941-SEAN, 1-800-941-SEAN. I'd love to take your phone calls today. I think we're going to have more time to do that. Looking forward to talking to you. Also, I want to remind everybody that not only did Linda do an interview with Sean, it's this afternoon, it's going to air at 4 o'clock hour. So make sure that you tune in for that because he's going to give us some really great updates. Also, Sean is doing a live show tonight from China. It's going to be a special 2 hours. Apparently, he's got some amazing interviews, but of course he does. He's Sean Hannity. So that's tonight, starting at 9, regular time, live from China. Make sure you tune in to the Sean Hannity TV show as well. But at 4, we'll hear from him then, too. You know, yesterday we had Newt Gingrich on, and we talked a little bit about the midterm elections. And it appears that American voters they're not so keen on Democrats at this time. And according to a recent CNN poll, because the numbers show that Democrats are slipping as each day goes by and Republicans are gearing up for the 2026 midterm election. And in some cases, if you look at certain polling, they are actually growing stronger. CNN reported that registered voters are now closely split in their partisan preference ahead of the midterms. That's actually good news. One of the things though that Newt Gingrich talked about yesterday was branding. He felt that we could really have a strong victory if we branded correctly and we messaged. But here's the thing. I remember the first term that Donald Trump had in the White House. And I was doing a lot of radio at the time. I mean, I was full-time radio. And I would be able to go to a number of sources to find out what he did today. And I mean, there was a list of his accomplishments, the first 100 days, beyond the first 100 days. I mean, it was easy to see and to find what it was he was doing. Now, I know that he's still doing things right now, but they're not making it as available to everyone as they once did. And I feel like that is so important right now. We need to talk about the positive, all of the things that he's been doing that are benefiting the American people. I mean, just taxes alone. So I feel like the branding and the messaging could be a little stronger. In fact, that is what Newt Gingrich talked about as being necessary for a victory in the fall. So I'm just hoping, I've got my fingers crossed, that they do a little better job of that. They did an amazing job first time around. It really was easy to find out. But Republicans are still trying to simplify their message going into the midterms. Even Jim Jordan spoke about that during an appearance on Breitbart News Daily. I saw the host asked him how Republicans could win the midterms, especially since the party in power usually faces that uphill battle. You know it. They've talked about that before. But Representative Jordan answered by boiling it down to what he called two sentences. They're crazy. We're not. Yeah, they are. So another great thing would be is to point all the crazy out. And you would think it would be obvious. It's so obvious to most of us, but there are so many on the left that just aren't getting it. So yeah, let's point out they're crazy. We're not. And he said that Republicans simply need to make that contrast clear to the American people. So I think it should be easy, but they are crazy. And in fact, President Trump said the same thing. Now, J.D. Vance was talking today, and we're going to get into this a little bit more later in the program. But one of the things he talked about, I noticed towards the end when he was taking questions, the Dream Team came up. And you've even heard President Trump talk about the Dream Team. And when he talks about the Dream Team, he talks about Marco Rubio and J.D. Vance. And I have to tell you, personally, it's just fun to watch just how much I've always liked Marco Rubio, but he has really grown and he's just really shown himself to be quite the statesman. But I have some information and it's really hitting the social media platforms really strong right now, going back to 2015 on some of the things that Rubio said that were very prescient. So we're going to talk about that. We'll talk about the Dream Team, all of that coming up. 1-800-941-SEAN, 1-800-941-SEAN, 1-800-941-SEAN. Call me. I'd love to hear from you today. This is the Sean Hannity Show. My name is Rose.
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3: 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An Edmond Memorial teacher is suing former education superintendent Ryan Walters and the State Department of Education for defamation.
4: Edmond teacher Reagan Kilacki recently filed a defamation suit accusing former education superintendent Ryan Walters of intentionally abusing his position to end Kilacki's teaching career. In 2019, the Edmond teacher posted a picture on social media of him holding a knife to the throat of a President Donald Trump Halloween mask while a young man pretended to stab the head of the mask. The post was eventually sent to Walters, and he discussed it in a 2024 board meeting wanting to revoke Kilacki's teaching license for pretending to stab the president. When Walters stepped down from his position, the new superintendent, Lyndall Fields, withdrew the revocation. The teacher is asking for damages in excess of $75,000. Kirk McCracken, 102.3 KRMG, Tulsa's News and Talk.
3: A Tulsa man sentenced to nearly 6 years in prison for illegally possessing a firearm and strangling his wife.
5: Federal prosecutors say 45-year-old Rodney Neal Stack already had 8 felonies on his record before the incident last August at his home in East Tulsa, where they say he pistol-whipped his wife and told her that he should shoot her right now and that nobody would find her. She told authorities he then tried to strangle her and he fled to a neighbor's house. Police say Stack's prior felony convictions include charges of torturing and killing a pig, multiple burglaries, and resisting arrest. Jill Monroe, 102.3 KRMG, Tulsa's News and Talk.
3: And police arrested two people in connection with an armed robbery in North Tulsa over the weekend. Police say two women were in their car Saturday night in North Tulsa when men approached them. The victims say one of the men got in the back seat, pointed a gun, and took cash and prescription meds before leaving. Police spotted the suspects at a gas station and arrested Trayvon Brooks and Deontay Moore. Officers say they recovered a gun and unmarked narcotics. Tulsa's most accurate and dependable forecast is coming up next.
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12: Quiet weather continues this evening. Now, tomorrow, breezy, 59 in the morning, 85 the high. Friday, 88. Couple of morning showers or thunderstorms possible. Saturday, again, one or two early morning showers possible, 86 the high. Sunday, 83. Monday, 83, but rain and thunder likely. Sunday night and Monday. I'm Chief Meteorologist James Adelot for Fox 23 and 102.3 KRMG Tulsa's News and Talk.
11: At 6:35, we have 80 degrees and sunny skies here in Tulsa. I'm Kyle High, 102.3 KRMG, Tulsa's News and Talk.

0: draining the swamp. 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
1: Welcome back to the Sean Hannity Show. My name is Rose, sitting in for him today. But while Sean is in China, he is calling in, and Linda's going to interview him at 4 o'clock today. So look forward to that. But in the meantime, joining us right now is Fox News legal analyst and New York Times bestselling author Greg Jarrett, to offer his perspective on shooter Cole Allen and a few other items on my list. Welcome, Greg. How are you?
2: Yeah, I'm fine, Rose. Good to be with you.
1: Yeah, I love talking to you. I really do. There's so many things I want to ask you about, but let's start with Cole Allen, because a lot of Americans are watching the prosecution really closely, and it's not just because of the allegations, but because of the growing controversy that's been surrounding the DOJ and the court proceedings. And the defense wants Todd Blanche and Jeanine Pirro removed from the case because they attended the White House Correspondents' Dinner. Legally, Greg, how strong is that argument? And does, and by the way, and does simply being present at the event create a real conflict of interest, really?
2: It doesn't, and it's a pretty weak argument. Look, the rules of ethics call for recusal on two grounds. If they have, and I'm speaking of Todd Blanche and Jeanine Pirro, if they have a personal or political involvement in the case, or if they have a substantial interest in the outcome because of a connection to it. But understand that a potential conflict is not necessarily disqualifying if the attorneys can still be fair and impartial. And the legal standard is that there has to be clear evidence of a conflict to disqualify. Now, it's true that Pirro and Blanche were inside the ballroom, but the shooting occurred outside the ballroom. So they're not witnesses to anything, despite what defense counsel is claiming. Now, are they biased in some way because they could have been targeted if Allen gained access? That's pretty debatable, because the same charges would be brought regardless, which I think is why the defense has sort of resorted to the last claim of, well, there's an appearance of a conflict that might affect the public's perception of impartiality. I don't think it's going to work, but even if the court rules that there is a conflict, it doesn't really affect the case. Pirro and Todd would be recused. Other top lawyers in the U.S. Attorney's Office in D.C. would prosecute Cole Allen. If the entire office is disqualified, which I seriously doubt, then you simply transfer it to a different U.S. attorney in a nearby jurisdiction. They'd prosecute him. Or you could also appoint a special prosecutor. The fact of the matter is Cole Allen doesn't have a defense. He incriminated himself in photographs and a confessional. He laid out how he planned a mass murder and the assassination of top officials, eyewitnesses, video of what he did. So he's going to get convicted. His attorneys right now are just trying to do anything they can to disrupt the prosecution.
1: Yeah, that makes sense. But, you know, right now, a lot of conservatives watching all of this, and they're asking themselves whether Americans, if we can still trust the justice system to operate without politics influencing outcomes. And I just wonder, do you think that this case is intensifying those concerns, or is it just business as usual?
2: Well, given the Russia hoax, the lawfare campaign against Donald Trump, the conspiracies to deprive him of rights, I mean, it is so blatant, and it happened over a long period of time, that it's no wonder that Americans have lost faith in our legal system. They have seen with their own eyes compelling evidence of a two-tiered system of justice. You know, Joe Biden can keep classified documents, but Donald Trump can't. Biden doesn't get prosecuted, but Donald Trump does. Americans are pretty smart. They see this for what it is. It's crooked and corrupt.
1: Yeah, and I feel like this case could just become another major flashpoint when we have a debate over fairness and consistency with the American justice system, because particularly when you have a judge apologizing for detention conditions, I mean, that was clearly not appropriate. President Trump weighed in on that, and we know of stories in the past how the conditions were bad for others that were detained, and yet nothing was said from the bench.
2: Right. Well, it was outrageous and stupid for this magistrate to apologize. He doesn't seem to comprehend that Cole Allen was treated as anybody would in a serious case like that. You put him in a safe cell under observation, make sure he can't harm himself, because there's an affirmative duty imposed on the government under the Eighth Amendment of the Constitution to make sure he doesn't harm himself. And if he had harmed himself, then, you know, the same lawyers complaining about the safe cell would have said, you know, why didn't you put him in a safer cell? So you're damned if you do and damned if you don't. And also understand that, you know, the guy who apologized isn't even a real judge. He's not an Article III judge appointed by the president to the federal bench. No, he's a magistrate, which is a guy who handles sort of, you know, arraignments and bail hearings and petty matters that real judges, district court judges, don't want to be bothered with. So he's nothing more than a hired assistant. And this particular magistrate has a long and distinguished record of liberal DEI causes, and it's not the first time he's apologized to somebody in custody.
1: You know, I know you're not a psychologist or psychiatrist, but you got to ask the question, if a guy puts himself all over social media, and I'm talking about Cole right now, and he clearly, does he really believe he could get away with something like this? What kind of person, it just astounds me, would go through all of this knowing that he's probably not going to make it out on the other end? What are you possibly thinking?
2: You know, how often have we seen this? There have been three assassination attempts against Trump. You know, we've seen Charlie Kirk's assassin, Tyler Robinson. I mean, these are unhinged people. And, you know, they become wrapped up, brainwashed, if you will, in, you know, by politics. And they anoint themselves as the person who is going to fix it and do it through violence. And, you know, there's far too much of that. Has the divisive, ugly rhetoric contributed to that sort of political brainwashing that turns into violence? Yeah, I think so. You know, when Democrats and others spend so much of their time, including the media, vilifying at every turn, everything that Donald Trump does, it has an effect on all the nutballs out there. And this is the inexorable result.
1: Wow. It's just amazing. It really, and it's so sad to watch this, that this is what we've become as a society. I wanted to move into John Brennan's part in the Russia hoax, because how significant is it that both Tulsi Gabbard and Jim Jordan made criminal referrals regarding the former CIA director, John Brennan?
2: Yeah, it's highly significant. Those are very important referrals, and they're taken seriously by the Department of Justice and the various U.S. attorneys that have jurisdiction. And we learned just yesterday that the FBI has been interviewing CIA officials about what John Brennan did. And it looks to me like a case against Brennan is building toward an indictment for lying to Congress about falsifying key intelligence to frame Trump in the Russia hoax. I wrote two books about it. Yeah. You know, the CIA hid these incriminating documents for years, but finally, several months ago, Radcliffe and Gabbard declassified them. And what they show is chilling, that on Barack Obama's orders, John Brennan used the bogus, discredited anti-Trump dossier to promote the false narrative that Trump colluded with Russia, even though the real intelligence, the presidential daily briefing that Obama had and concealed, showed the exact opposite, that Trump was innocent. And, you know, so Obama orders Brennan go back to the CIA and put together an intelligence community assessment that implicates Donald Trump. And that's what Brennan did. And as he was doing it, top CIA experts on Russia warned Brennan, you can't use this dossier. It's phony. It's paid for by Hillary Clinton. It's meant to smear Trump. You can't use it. Brennan didn't care. And he silenced and sidelined those people. And in my book, Witch Hunt, 7 years ago, I wrote how Brennan did, in fact, include the dossier in the intel report, but then lied to Congress. I literally, in my book, accused him of lying. Well, these newly declassified documents now confirm what I wrote. He lied, and I think he may be looking at an indictment in the very near future.
1: So if the investigators, if it's determined that congressional testimony actually contradicted the internal communications, what would prosecutors have to prove to pursue a false statements case? Is there something like that?
2: It's very simple. That when he testified last in 2023 before Congress, so the statute of limitations has not expired, that, you know, he repeated his earlier denial that he didn't rely on the dossier. Now, of course, we have the documents that the dossier was cited in the intelligence community assessment. And you've got email communications and I think forthcoming testimony from the CIA officials who warned Brennan, don't do it. You end up getting charged with everything from false statements to perjury to obstruction of Congress.
1: We only have like 4 minutes left, and there's so many more things I want to talk about. So now I'm going to jump to Biden going to court to stop the release of his ghostwriter tapes. And if he's preparing to go to court to block the release of the recordings between he and his ghostwriter, how strong is that effort likely to be once Congress and the FOIA requests are made, are involved? How strong of a case can we have here?
2: Biden is not going to win that one because the Supreme Court has said the presidential papers are not protected, nor are vice presidential papers. And look, the decision by the special counsel, Robert Hur, not to bring charges against Biden, it always reeked of favoritism and a corrupt cover-up because Biden's crimes were so blatant. He illegally stole troves of classified documents when he was a senator and vice president. And then he compounded the felonies by sharing them with somebody who didn't have classification authorization, his ghostwriter. Well, now Biden wants to go to court to conceal the incriminating tapes where he openly admits to his ghostwriter, I squirreled away all these top secret areas. Let me go get them. I'll read them to you verbatim. And he did. Of course. But Biden's always been a dope. He was the dumbest guy in U.S. Senate for decades, and everybody knew it. And this, you know, is further proof of that. So the public, or at the very least Congress, has a right to know the truth. They have a right to listen to the tapes. And so Biden can try all he wants, but it ain't going to work.
1: Yeah. Let's jump to Comey real quick, too. We have about a minute and a half. He's under indictment. He goes on MSNBC, CNN, and he's trashing Trump for weaponizing the law. Talk to us about that, because we only have a little more than a minute here.
2: Yeah, I mean, it's perversely ironic to accuse Trump of weaponizing the law from a man, James Comey, who promoted the most notorious lie in American history, the Russia hoax. He abused his power, fabricated a case against Trump, exploited the phony dossier, lied to the FISA court, conspired with others to frame Trump as a Russian asset when he knew it was all untrue. And on top of it, Comey was the biggest leaker in Washington, D.C., and when questioned about it, claimed amnesia. He's a total phony. Always
1: he
2: has
1: is a total
2: been.
1: Phony. You know what, Greg? You've always been on top of so many things, and I appreciate your input. And thanks for asking the many questions that we had for you today. I hate to let you go, but we have to. Greg Jarrett, thank you so much. Fox News legal analyst and New York Times bestselling author. Thanks, Greg.
2: Good to be with you.
1: All right. Thank you. Same. We'll be back with more of the Sean Hannity Show. Remember, Sean is going to be joining us with Linda, and they're going to talk about what's going on in China right now. What a reception he received there. My goodness, it was impressive. Literally, a red carpet was rolled out for him. Honestly, they did. And a lot of fanfare, too, American flags being waved. It was quite the sight to see. So we're going to hear from Sean and Linda coming up next, so don't go too far away. And also, Sean's got live 2 hours tonight on his TV show from China.
0: It's time to take back America. 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
13: From the KRMG 24-hour Fox News Center, I'm Kyle High with team coverage of our top stories. Edmond police say a second suspect in the Arcadia Lake mass shooting is now being held in jail on a $1 million bond.
14: 20-year-old Trinity Brown was arrested Tuesday for her part in the gang-related shootout on May 3rd. This is her second arrest in the span of a week. Brown was arrested on Sunday for pointing a gun in a road rage incident and had just been released on bond. Prosecutors have asked a judge to seal Brown's arrest warrant for the protection of witnesses. Last week, police arrested 18-year-old Jalen Davis, who they believe was the primary aggressor in the mass shooting that killed 18-year-old Aviana Smith Gray and injured 22 others. Both Brown and Davis are being charged with felony first-degree murder. Police say in excess of 80 rounds were discharged during the Sunday Funday gathering that was advertised on social media. Crystal Kelly, 102.3 KRMG, Tulsa's News and Talk.
13: You can make your thoughts known this week about a proposed data center in Sand Springs. A public hearing is being held at City Hall on Friday at 10:30. Project Spring is set to be a Google data center just east of Highway 97 and a mile south of Rock School Road. Folks in Sand Springs are concerned about high water use, rising utility costs, potential environmental impacts, and noise, among other things. While supporters and developers have touted economic impacts like donations to the school district and community that they say would benefit the city for years to come. And Tulsa Zoo leaders today were making their case to the city council to get $15 million to finish the African Wilds exhibit. Zoo attendance is up 34% over the past 15 years, with around 700,000 people each year, and nearly two-thirds of that coming from outside Tulsa. Zoo board treasurer Mike Myers says the African Wilds exhibit could be the biggest draw yet.
15: There's a case that we have, and we believe in it, that we approach 1 million visitors a year over the next 5 years. We think this project is that impactful.
13: African Wilds would focus on lions, zebras, giraffes, and more. They say inflation has driven